0: Patchwork Gardens and AM 930. 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
2: SRN News, I'm Mary Rose. Tensions remain high across the Middle East. Iran has issued new demands tied to reopening the Strait of Hormuz, while Oman says negotiations are continuing. In Washington, the Senate has confirmed Todd Blanche as the nation's next attorney general in a 50-49 vote. Blanche, who has been serving as acting attorney general, now takes the role permanently after a contentious confirmation process. Former President Biden's cancer has spread. His son Hunter says his father's cancer has spread beyond his bones. Former President Joe Biden revealed his cancer diagnosis after leaving office. And the Senate passed a short-term funding bill Saturday to avoid a government shutdown. This is SRN News.
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3: Here in California, you think Joe Biden was a climate change extremist. Joe Biden never suggested banning the sale of gas-powered cars by 2035, which Gavin Newsom did until there was a big pushback and he stopped. I mean, you name it. On and on and on and on. Regulating this, regulating that, regulating this, regulating that. Everything that these Democrat socialists want done, they're doing out here in California.
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7: Tonight, expect a chance of a thunderstorm in some areas early on, then becoming partly cloudy with a low of 78. Tomorrow will bring partly sunny skies with a chance of an afternoon thunderstorm in certain parts of the region, reaching a high of 92. Tomorrow night will be mainly clear with a low around 78. I'm meteorologist Jason Caterina. That's your exclusive AccuWeather forecast on AM 930, The Answer.
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11: Good morning, listeners. This is Greg Ellie of Prosperity Group, and welcome to the My Money is Safe show. And we talk about how to have safe money strategies for your retirement accounts. And I believe this is the type of accounts that weather the storm. They protect clients or you know, beneficiaries of losing money that they make in the market. But keep in mind right now, the market's hitting record highs. It's just been up, up, and up in spite of two wars, gridlock, and it'll be interesting to see what happens with the midterms. I think it'll determine a lot, and I hope people really pay attention to what's going on. But hey, folks, the market just keeps going up, up, and up. And so what is the opportunity that takes place? Right now, I believe that there is a retirement opportunity that would be great for your accounts to consider. I really believe it's something worth considering. We're going to talk about it. And we're going to talk about ways you can add up to 30% to your money immediately. That's right. So that means if I've got $1 million, I add $300,000 to the account, or $200,000, depending on which strategy I go with. If I got $100,000, then we're going to add $30,000 to the account. That's one third, folks. That's one third. What if you got $2 million? Then now you've got $600,000 that you're adding. Not a bad jump in. 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So what am I talking about when I'm saying an opportunity? Right now, first of all, before I go into that, I want to welcome Patty James, that is here with me today. We're doing the show together. Patty, how are you doing today?
12: Good, Greg. I hope you are.
11: Doing great. Doing well. I was at our Florida office last week. It was actually cooler than it is in South Carolina.
12: I know. But this morning, was it not beautiful?
11: Oh, it's very beautiful today.
12: Today is beautiful. The humidity seems low. It was.
11: Yeah.
12: I did not feel like a wet, hot blanket was greeting me when I opened the door.
11: Well, that's good.
12: That's always a good thing.
11: You don't want to be like a wet, hot blanket.
12: That's, no, you don't.
11: That's for sure.
12: Yeah.
11: Well, Patty, you know, this opportunity that I'm talking about, is, you know, that'll add close to 30% to your account. What I'm thinking is with the market hitting new highs, and let me be very direct, I think we're in a huge bubble, the biggest bubble we've ever seen in history, which means at one point this bubble is going to burst. What we're recommending our clients to consider, and many of our listeners, is to take advantage of an account like this for growth and just reallocate. So in other words, let's say my 401k is worth $1 million right now, okay? Let's reallocate maybe $400,000. Add $120,000 to your account. The other portion, if you feel you want to leave in the market, leave in the market.
12: Absolutely.
11: I think that's the smartest thing to do, because I will tell you this. I am listening to, Peter Schiff, Robert Kiyosaki, Harry Dent, Warren Buffett. These guys are saying that there's a correction, that we are having issues, and I think we are getting overvaluation on things. I can't tell you the real values. My concern is there's going to be a lot of people, and I've been saying this, my concern is that there's going to be a major shift at some point, probably within the next year. But, you know, it's there's always a rise before it falls. So I'm not trying to say it's going to fall. I hope it doesn't. Why would I want it to fall? We all benefit from a rising market. But if we're protecting and we're being responsible for our clients on a retirement level, we want to make sure they're safe. So, you know, you've experienced 2008.
12: Yes, we did.
11: And a lot of these folks have not. So give me your comment on what I'm saying. I mean, to me, this makes sense. It's a no-brainer. I mean, if we could add 30% into the account just to shift some of the money over, why wouldn't we?
12: There is no reason not to do that.
11: Right.
12: The only reason is that if you absolutely believe that the market is not going to go down, if you truly believe that the market is going to continue to climb or to sustain at this level, then fantastic. But that's not possible.
11: It's not.
12: And if you are not experienced with 2008, we recommend that you do a little digging and look into that. And Greg and I can both give you our take on it and facts related to what happened to our clients. Now, it happened to my clients a lot more than Greg's because Greg was already in the safe money strategies. So he was able to rescue a lot of those people and kept his clients safe. On the dark side, like we like to say sometimes, if you are 100% in the market, a lot of those clients had to go back to work. If they were counting on a traditional equity debt-based portfolio, meaning stocks, bonds, mutual funds, then they saw a shift in that drastically. And when I say drastically, not a good shift. Like in racing, they had a downshift.
11: Right.
12: Okay. And it took them there fast. And the buildup was not as fast.
11: No. And that's the problem that we're talking about. Patty, I'm looking at the chart right now. The 12-month return is 24% for the market. Okay. The year-to-date return is we'll call it 14%. Mm-hmm. The 6-month return is 12%. The 1-month return is 3.4%. So we're seeing all of these shifts and these sways, and then the market goes up in the midst of a war. And if this thing is not done with the Strait of Hormuz thing with the president, then we'll see the market take a big dive in the next week.
12: Right.
11: So I am recommending that people take advantage of these accounts. Take advantage of these accounts, and we can help them with that. So here's what we're saying, folks. I believe a bird in the hand's worth two in the bush. So to me, if I can take profit, nobody loses money on profit. So instead of exposing all of your money, reduce your exposure to risk, but yet a 30% upfront jump, that's what this market is doing, and I can do it with no risk and lock in the gains. So let's look at this for a second. If the account averages 4% a year, right, over a 10-year, and I'm not going to compound, in 10 years, that's 40% plus the 30% that they got. That's an average of 7 to 8% return per year if I say I'm allocating that portion of the money. That's a pretty good return, all without market risk. So that if the bubble does burst, people are going to get hurt, but I'm going to give this prophetic exhortation.
12: Exhortation, yes.
11: Okay, and the prophetic exhortation is that the market will correct. The question is when. All right, when is the market going to correct? So this is really important that you realize this, folks. That you know what you're able to do. And what your options are. That's what we're talking about. But we're talking about upfront money that's added to your accounts. I believe it's a great opportunity that needs to be secured.
12: It absolutely
11: needs to be secured.
12: And like you said, these offers do not come around often. And they are not here forever. But they do give you that real money that goes to your account immediately. And then the growth of that account is based on that dollar amount. Mm-hmm. So if you put in $100,000 and you took, we'll even take the lower one, 20%, your account is immediately $120,000.
11: Right.
12: And then the growth is based on that dollar amount, not on $100,000.
11: Right. You're getting the compounding of the interest plus the bonus.
12: And we've talked about time value of money. That is one of the greatest exponential values when it comes to finances.
11: Right.
12: And so that time value of money goes in relation to the 120, not the 100.
11: Right. Right.
12: And if it's a million, then a million 200. I mean, can you imagine?
11: Yeah. This is a huge opportunity that we need to talk to clients about, because there's opportunity to really make this market, take advantage of this growing market that we've had, but again, mitigating some of your risk.
12: Right. I even have talked with some of our clients previously that wanted to retire. They said, I can't retire because I need 30% more. And we were able to put them into that type of an account.
13: Yes.
12: And they could then safely know that they could retire.
13: Yeah.
12: Something they were looking at, have to take a chance on what their 401k would do, whether it go up or down or all around, and when that would happen to get them that additional 30%. But we were able to do it immediately.
13: Well, let's look at something. For example, let's say somebody feels they're losing opportunity in the market. They take $100,000. Next year, they take that $30,000 and transfer it right back into the market.
12: Absolutely.
13: They could do that, but they just made that $100,000 safe. 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

0: listeners. This is Greg Ellie of Prosperity Group, and the song that you heard is a song that I recorded in 1990 called People Need the Lord. Very powerful song recorded by contemporary Christian singer Steve Green back a few years before that. And many of you know, my late wife and I, we used to sing contemporary Christian music for years in the Florida area in the Southeast. And so we still play some of that music. You know, it's interesting because I'm involved in ministry. I do things in that, and I've been doing the financial world for the last 36 years. And I do pay attention to what's going on. I look at history. I'm a student of history. And I'm going to tell you, the market's hitting all-time highs. It's hit another high today. It's up 641 points. What you need to look at right now, the market's doing so well that the debt has actually been reduced a little bit, but we still have a debt bubble. So the problem is what happens. It would not surprise me to see the next Fed meeting that the new chairman, Patty, do you recall his name? He's a Trump appointee. You'll find it if you can look it up. And you know, he left the interest rates unchanged. And the reason I think he did that, he wants to be his own man. So he does not want anybody to sit there and say, well, you know, I'm a crony for President Trump. So he left it unchanged. Notice Trump didn't comment about it much at all. I think you're going to see the interest rates start dropping, which will raise the market maybe a little bit more. The problem is Kevin still Warsh. The debt. Kevin Warsh. Mm-hmm. Yeah, Kevin Warsh. He's the new federal chairman. I got to get Jerome Powell's name out of my head, although he hasn't left town. He's still there.
1: Oh, yeah.
0: What for? I don't know. First time that's ever been done. I think he's with another party, but you know, that's the politics of the whole thing.
1: Yeah.
0: Who knows? But Kevin Warsh is going to be his own man, and he's establishing that. But I do believe you're going to see the interest rates drop, which should be a positive for the market. But then there's the inflation issue. I have a theory that the economy was in such shambles when President Trump got elected for the second time in this last election. I'll give you an example. Everybody was negative on the tariffs, but the tariffs have proven to work so far. And if you look at what's happened, China had a $6 trillion surplus. We had a $6 trillion negative. Now our money's growing. China is now upside down $2 trillion. And it's because of the fact, if you look at our economy compared to the rest of the economy, we're bigger. We're the largest one. So we should be able to take advantage of that. But the reality is there's opportunity, and I like the option. In fact, I was thinking this with some of my own accounts. I'm going to review my own accounts to take advantage of some of this 30% gains. Why wouldn't I add 30% to my account? Even if I have an 8% penalty, I'm 22% ahead of the game. To me, it's a no-brainer. And that's what I'm going to look at. You know, these are accounts that, you know, we can use that are making these accounts. They're making money.
1: And they are making money. They're giving you hard, cold cash.
0: Yeah, up front.
1: Up front.
0: You know, a lot of people have said bonus annuities are gimmicks. In my 36 years, the non-gimmicky bonus annuities, I knew the ones that were gimmicks. I knew
1: right.
0: The ones that weren't. The ones that were solid, they've all worked for my clients. They've been very, very valuable. And the ones that I think are gimmicks are the ones where they give you a big bonus, you're going to get no return.
1: Absolutely.
0: But I'm talking, it's just like the income account. I was looking at the account that we use. We move millions of dollars for our clients.
1: Wow. Yeah.
0: That account is averaged between 5% and 7%.
1: It's crazy.
0: And the clients are getting an 8% guaranteed return for income.
1: It's crazy.
0: So that's a good account.
1: It is a great account. We have even had some that have made 10 and 11.
0: And yes, he said that account's done really good. I'm really happy with it.
1: Mm-hmm.
0: You know, I like hearing that because you always.
1: We love hearing that. And what I love too, Greg, is what we call the renewal rates.
0: Yes, they're renewing at a very good rate.
1: They are. And for those of you that are listening that don't know what we mean by that, every anniversary, we reallocate. We value your accounts, your statement, what it earned, what it was in, and what we foresee are the best strategies for you going forward.
0: Yes.
1: And so often with these companies, the renewal, that's what they're called, renewal rates, they decrease drastically. And those are the ones that hurt the client. And these renewal rates are holding steady.
0: Right. Right. Because look, we have the opportunity to help clients do something like that. And even the clients that are taking income from current accounts, we've had clients that we've moved and we've been able to increase their income just by moving it and more growth. So it's very, very important that we understand what's going on. Okay. It's very, very important that we understand what's going on and what we can do. This is crucial. This is crucial. This is an opportunity where you can benefit from these accounts right now.
1: Benefit from these accounts. Feel good about taking some of your funds out of the Wall Street casino.
0: Yeah.
1: Where the gains are great, but the loss can be greater.
0: Right.
1: Because as wonderful as it's been, those gains are not guaranteed.
0: Patty, they're not guaranteed. We are in a bubble. It's almost frightening to see how it's escalating up so quickly. If you look at real estate during COVID got way overvalued. Mm. What's happened? It started leveling out. Mm-hmm. And so I'll give you an example. I bought a house in Florida and it appraised $40,000 lower this year than 2 years ago.
1: Wow.
0: Okay.
1: Yeah, that happens.
0: And I don't agree with the appraisal. I didn't need it for any reason. I actually was refinancing and mm-hmm. I was able to refinance at a better interest rate. So I did. But here's what's happening. The opportunity right now is because the interest rates are where they're at. That's why our clients are able to take advantage of this opportunity. But if they lower the interest rates, some of these opportunities are going to go away.
1: Absolutely.
0: So folks, give us a call. 1-800-297-5755. If you'd like to email us at info@mymoneyissafe.com. info@mymoneyissafe.com. 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Folks, we're on television. You can look at all of our television shows. Look at our television shows and you can watch what we're talking about. And we're talking about different subjects. The television show's a half hour. I think we've got 16 shows in our website. So folks, give us a call. Give us a call. We'll be glad to help you with any of these strategies. Okay. Patty, let me do some looking around, but I want your thoughts on what I'm saying right now. So, oh, by the way, Trump's new tariffs on 60 countries just took effect, and the Trump trade index is down 16%. Trump trade index, what does that mean? The Trump trade index. It's amazing how his name is on everything. It's the Trump bill. It's the Trump building. He's the marketing genius of the 21st century.
1: He is he not? But what I do think about what you're saying is this. You have said several times, and it's so true, and you're not the first one to say it, nor will you be the last, but you're not going to lose by taking a profit. No one ever lost money taking a profit.
0: That's correct.
1: So while your accounts are increased, while this market is doing what it's doing, with the onside of what it will do, take some of those profits.
0: Right.
1: We're not saying necessarily take all of your money out of the market. But that is also a conversation we had with the individual. Everybody's case is different. How close are you to retirement? How much money do you have? How much money can you afford to lose and keep your retirement goals in check?
0: You know, Patty, I just looked at an article of a CD averaging 4.4%. Mm-hmm. Let's talk about the real rate of return of that CD. Okay.
1: Oh boy.
0: So if I am in a 25% tax bracket,
1: right?
0: So 4.4. Oh, I got a calculator.
1: No, there we go.
0: 4.475%. So I'm down to 3.3% on that 4.4% CD in a 25% tax bracket. But guess what the true rate of inflation is? Now, folks, what's the rate of inflation the government is saying right now? Okay. Can you look that up? See what they're declaring the true rate of inflation. Okay. Because folks, we're going to tell you the real rate of inflation if we're using the same numbers as they were in 1980s, and you'll see how well your 4.4% CD is doing. Okay.
1: What they're saying, the real rate of inflation, the official CPI is estimated, this is higher than I thought they would say, is around 8 to 10%.
0: They're saying 8 to 10%?
1: Mm-hmm. When including asset price changes like housing and stock market valuations.
0: Okay. Which I agree. Now, here's the thing. If we look at the same data from 1980s, what did we come up with? It was like 12.6.
1: However, let me stand corrected. That is, okay, we're doing like AI, okay, guys? But it does say the official is 4.24.
0: Okay, that's okay. So I agree with that. I think it's 12%. So if we're at 12%, you're down to a negative. Mm-hmm. On that 3.3 left on the CD. Folks, we're out of time. 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We'll be right back.

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1: From firearms and personal security to defense of the Second Amendment, BearingArms.com is the clearinghouse for guns, ammo, and the Second Amendment.
2: RN News, I'm Mary Rose. Tensions remain high across the Middle East. Iran has issued new demands tied to reopening the Strait of Hormuz, while Oman says negotiations are continuing. In Washington, the Senate has confirmed Todd Blanche as the nation's next attorney general in a 50-49 vote. Blanche, who has been serving as acting attorney general, now takes the role permanently after a contentious confirmation process. Former President Biden's cancer has spread. His son Hunter says his father's cancer has spread beyond his bones. Former President Joe Biden revealed his cancer diagnosis after leaving office. And the Senate passed a short-term funding bill Saturday to avoid a government shutdown. This is SRN News.
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5: Tonight, expect a chance of thunderstorms in some areas early, transitioning to partly cloudy skies later on with a low of 78. Tomorrow will bring a mix of sun and clouds with the possibility of afternoon thunderstorms in certain areas as temperatures rise to a high of 92. Tomorrow night will be mainly clear with a low around 78. I'm meteorologist Jason Caterina. That's your exclusive AccuWeather forecast on AM 930, The Answer.

0: Welcome back, listeners. This is Greg Ellie of the Prosperity Group. And the song that you heard was a song sung by my late wife, Marie, called Because of Who You Are, made popular by Sandy Patty, and a very powerful song. And I think she recorded that in 1990, my wife did, my late wife. And so these very powerful testimonial type songs. We're talking about an opportunity, a retirement opportunity, where you can add up to 30% into your accounts. Let me tell you the mentality of folks right now. When the market is doing well, most people keep the majority of their money in equities, mutual funds. Understandably so. When the market starts going south, then they'll put money into annuities. All right? What I'm saying is balance your portfolio now by taking advantage of accounts that could add up to 30% to your retirement accounts day one. These are accounts that you can certainly benefit from just by reallocating. And as we've phrased on this show before, do you know anybody who's ever lost money taking profits? No. So the reality is you can take profit, you can transfer these profits so you're not paying tax on it in most cases. 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How many of you would like a raise of 20% on your retirement income? I mean, that's doable. That is doable. So folks, give us a call at 1-800-297-5755. 1-800-297-5755. So the Trump trade index is basically what they're saying is that because of the tariffs and what he's doing, but what he's doing needed to be done because we're paying everybody's bills. And now we're not. That's the significant difference, whether you like him or not. I'm not going to get into that. So that's the question that you're asking yourself. What should I do with the market right now? What can I do with the market? So these are things that you could do. It's very, very important to understand what your options are. What your options are. So it's important, folks. It's important to understand what your options are. And that's what we're talking about. Patty, any thoughts on this right now?
1: The main conversation is taking advantage of these increases, securing those gains, et cetera. But there's one thing, and it's not the topic of the show today, but it is another way to use that 30% or 20% increase. And that is if you were interested in doing Roth conversions.
0: Oh, gosh, yes.
1: If you're wanting to do a Roth conversion, if you're wanting to take some of that taxable money and create for yourself either a tax-free bucket of money or create for yourself a tax-free income stream, how many would like a tax-free income stream?
0: Oh my gosh, yeah.
1: It'd be unbelievable. Then this can enable you to do that. Right. Even if you are in the 25% tax bracket, we have accounts that can cover that taxation and still give you a 4 to 5% bonus.
0: Yes.
1: So that is what, and that is then will be a true tax-free, which people would be thrilled to get a 4 to 5% CD. Okay.
0: Right.
1: And that's not the true rate of the CD. So now what is the true rate of this, of a CD would be 4 to 5%, would probably be like an 8 or 9% CD.
0: Right.
1: And those do not exist.
0: They don't exist.
1: So you could convert your funds into tax-free money, create a tax-free income stream and give yourself a bonus.
0: I spoke to a client yesterday. We're going to convert $25,000 into a Roth, and she's going to have enough money to pay the taxes. So she'll be able to take advantage of her tax bracket this year and next year.
1: That's fantastic.
0: So we can do what's called a Roth rollout. So Patty, you're absolutely right by mentioning that, because these are accounts that can really help people shift to tax-free. And with the debt that we have, I believe that's crucial. It is absolutely crucial.
1: Now, and I just want to say this, there are a lot of nuances with that.
0: Yes. Okay. Yes.
1: Doing that type of thing, that is one of the expenses is taxes. The other one, how close are you to retirement? How close are you to Medicare? There's a thing called IRMA. There's a lot of things to consider. So don't just willy-nilly go off and do something like this. Please make an appointment with us to talk to you to see the most strategic, best way to do this for you.
0: Right. Right. I agree 100%. This is a retirement opportunity, folks.
1: It really is.
0: So earlier in the, you know, in the segment, I was talking about the Trump Trade Index. Let me explain to you what that is. The Trump Trade Index are stocks that have been picked together by various experts that benefit from Trump's deregulation policies. And so in the month of July, it underperformed the S&P by 16%. All right. And so, you know, what it's saying is they're now actually admitting that his policies are helpful to many companies and many policies. And there's no question about it. And it's having an impact, the tariffs as well. I know a lot of people were really negative on the tariffs. Now, they could end up being negative because a tariff is a tax, but it's a tax that's being imposed on other countries. Of course, it said that they're going to pass it down to us, and we've seen the cost of living increase. But let me tell you something. If interest rates drop, we're going to see mortgages go down. That's going to stimulate housing. But when we're talking to safe money strategies like the ones that we implement, dropping interest rates aren't always positive. So folks, a Roth conversion strategy, as Patty was saying earlier, where you've got 30%, so you can actually get money put in your account to pay for the tax for the Roth conversion, folks. This is a great strategy. If you don't want to do a Roth conversion and you just want to take some of your winners and add money to it by reallocating your account, this is the opportunity to do it.
1: Exactly. We're just saying that there are many ways to use this account, or these accounts.
0: Yes.
1: And these advantages. So, Absolutely. And again, call us, make an appointment. We have several people here that can help you. And we would love to explore what best suits your needs.
0: Absolutely, folks. These are great opportunities that you can take advantage of. These are great opportunities that you can take advantage of. So understand what I'm saying, that this is, you need to take care of this before the rates drop. When rates drop, it's positive for the market. But even though with high rates, why is the market doing so well? Because deregulation is in there. I bought into the IPO of the pre-IPO of SpaceX, and in talking to the company that I bought it from, they said this is the greatest environment they've ever seen for IPOs in history. So it is a very pro-business stance. But if the midterms are lost, we're going to go into gridlock again. You're going to see some of that shift. If there's a party change over what's going on now, and these things just happen, I'm not being partisan or nonpartisan. I don't care about that. I am looking at our clients thriving regardless of what's going on with the stock market, regardless of what's going on with the stock market, how to protect your money. Okay, what can you do? Patty, can you imagine with this type of account how I can do Roth conversions? I could convert all my taxable money in 2 to 3, 4 years.
1: Absolutely, you could.
0: So these accounts are real, folks. They are real. There's a lot of ways to do this. And I really believe this is the right strategy, the right time to do this. So, you know, what can I tell you? You know, I haven't seen this in a long time that wasn't a gimmick. And this is not a gimmick. So what can I say about that? I mean, it's so true. These are great opportunities right now that people can take advantage of, you know?
1: How can our listeners know the difference when they meet or hear other people? Because we're not naive enough to think that you only listen or hear us. When someone is feeding them a line and something is a gimmick, how can they tell that, Greg?
0: First of all, they got to consider the source.
1: Right.
0: Right. Hopefully there's some track record. If you look at an account, let's say that gives you a big bonus, but then you can only make 1% or 2%, that's a gimmick.
1: Exactly.
0: But when you look at an account that you make 5%, 6%, 7%, that's not a gimmick.
1: Very good.
0: And also, do you want a carrier that has a good track record on their renewal rates?
1: Exactly.
0: And so these are opportunities. But what's nice with these accounts, I mean, it's free money. So think about it. If I want to take 10% out of the account, right? Let's say I have a Roth that's established, but I convert money and I add it to my established Roth. I can take 10% of that money out. So let's say I got a $200,000 in a Roth. I convert $100,000. They add 30. And then I've got 330. I could take $30,000 out of the account tax-free in 1 year. You know? I'm doing some quick math.
1: Right.
0: The point is, you've got a lot of latitude and flexibility. So I'll give you an example. I had a, and I've talked about this before on the show. We're almost out of time this segment, but I had a client who wanted to buy a boat. Okay. Say, Greg, I need to take money out of my IRA. I said, okay, why? He goes, well, I want to buy a boat. I said, how much is it going to cost you? $30,000. I said, well, don't you remember we have that tax-free account, the P-slip strategy? He goes, well, I didn't think about that. I said, well, let's take it from there. He bought his boat. It didn't cost him $40,000 for the boat because he didn't have to pay tax on it. Plus the tax he would have paid, you know, everything. Right. So it worked out. 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We'll be right back.

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0: night, listeners. This is Greg Elliott, Prosperity Group. The song that you just heard is a song that myself and my late wife sang in 1987 called With You, I'm Born Again. And a lot of the music I've been playing today is songs that we used to sing as we had a traveling music ministry in the area. And I hope you enjoy that, a little bit change of pace, you know, from the financial drudgery that we're talking about. We're talking about retirement. We're talking about a lot of things, folks, where we can help you. So there is really an opportunity that you can take advantage right now. Don't get greedy, folks. Don't get caught up with all of the hype without thinking about reallocation. We use a rule called the rule of 100, which means that we work on allocations. I see people come and see us. They got 90% of the money in the market. Yeah, it's a good time for it as long as the market keeps going up. But what I'm seeing, even though we've hit high gains, many of the accounts still haven't caught up from the market sell-off in the last 2 months. So let's say you had $250,000 in your account. Right now, you're probably at $210,000. So you're probably $40,000 below because of the numbers. And see, what people don't think about, Patty, is it takes more to catch up than to lose. Mm-hmm. And so this is where people get caught up and they say, well, yeah, but you know, it'll come up. It's coming up all the time. It'll go up as long as it goes up. Once it stops, it stops. And what we're saying is take advantage of these opportunities right now while you can. I really believe you can. So it's crucial to do that. Any thoughts on that comment there?
1: Since this is the last segment, I just want to emphasize on the timeliness of this, because we're not promised what it will be tomorrow.
0: Right.
1: But we do know what it is today. Just a couple of bullet points at the risk of being repetitive and redundant. You will not lose money taking a profit.
0: Right. That's so true.
1: Just the least little thing. And who knows what it's going to be that will send the market in its tailspin. That's a crystal ball that none of us have. Because if we did, good heavens. But yes, we would love to sit down with you. Go over your accounts. This is one of the many strategies that we have. This is the reason we're talking about this one, is because it is a timely strategy.
0: Yes.
1: Timely because this opportunity is here now.
0: Yeah. And it's conversions.
1: Roth conversions, taking advantages of locking in gains, for lack of a better way to say it. Giving yourself the opportunity to retire now versus 2 years from now.
0: Yes.
1: I mean, there are so many things. I mean, how many times have we met with clients that we sat down with them and their horizon for retirement was 3 years?
0: That's correct.
1: And then next thing you know, they call us on the phone and are like, okay, if I want to retire next year, what would it look like? Mm-hmm. That happens more times than not.
0: People are thinking about it because they're ready to retire. They're ready to retire.
1: I mean, they're ready to retire. They're ready to retire. Life is stressful.
0: No, Patty, there's no stress in life.
1: There's no stress in life. That's why, I mean, I wish you guys could see me right now. That is not true. You could tell how stress-free life is, because, I mean, I look like I have been ridden hard right this minute.
0: Patty,
1: I mean,
0: you're so hard on yourself.
1: Well, no, I'm truthful. No, but anyway, thank goodness this is radio is all I can say. But life is hard. And not only that, I'm sorry, Greg. I'm getting off on a tangent now. Sorry. But it is hard to find good workers. It is hard to find good coworkers.
0: Yeah.
1: It is hard to find people you can rely on and relay on.
0: Yeah.
1: And that is one of the things that we hear the most with our clients.
0: Yeah.
1: It's not that they hate their job.
0: No.
1: It's how that job is changing because of how the workforce is changing.
0: Yeah, the work ethic.
1: Thank you.
0: It's changing.
1: Work ethic is, I mean, that pretty soon that's going to be a word that people look up or like, what is that? So, the same thing as if I say, I want to make a Xerox. People are like, you want to make a Xerox?
0: Let me let you know when that started occurring.
1: When?
0: I was coaching T-ball. Mm-hmm. And when I coached, I did pretty well. I won the leagues, right? And so I was on the winning team. But they decided to put somebody else political to be in charge.
1: Shocker.
0: And so we were having a situation, and I corrected one of the players that had screwed up.
1: Mm-hmm. Oh, Lord.
0: The coach goes, "No, that's a good job. You did a good job." I looked at him. And he's the kind of guy that said, everybody gets a trophy.
1: And gosh, you were so right with that.
0: Everybody gets a trophy. Now, I looked at him and I said, you are training these kids up to be weaklings and wimps and wusses. Mm-hmm. Okay. Can I say that on there? Yeah.
1: Yes.
0: Okay.
1: You can say that.
0: And that's what I told him. And I was shocked. Guess what? That's the generation.
1: That is the generation that is working
0: that
1: now.
0: That's the bad work ethic.
1: It is.
0: Because they got to win no matter what they did. So that means mediocrity. They were rewarded for mediocrity. We should be rewarded for excellence, not mediocrity.
1: Absolutely.
0: But there's a segment of the population, and we're feeling the impact of that mindset. Okay? And I'm like, I was blown away. I was like, what a waste of time. I'll never coach with this guy again. And he didn't even win the league. But they wanted somebody woke. And they got somebody woke. Oh, and by the way, they lost.
1: I can't imagine why.
0: Yeah, very early.
1: But everybody
0: won. Didn't get a job.
1: But everybody
0: won. Got a participation trophy.
1: Yeah.
0: Anyway, I'm getting mad.
1: But you are absolutely right. That is when it started.
0: It is. And folks, we've got to get back to excellence for doing things excellently. Even what we do in your finances, what we do in our lives, it's so crucial. So when you've had an opportunity to take gains like they have, I've had conversations with financial experts. Most people thought the market was going to correct around 2016, 2015. Mm-hmm. But do you realize that it took till 2013 for the market to catch up from 2008? It took 5 years.
1: Yeah.
0: Ever since then, the market's been on an upheaval. Why? Because our government is addicted to printing money. Every administration, all of these bills, it's all money printing. If you spend money you don't have, that's called a credit card. Our government has been basically buying on credit for the last 18 years. Oh, that happens to be the 18-year bull run that we've had. So at some point, the bills got to get paid. 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We've been in Sarasota. We've been in the area to do that. So these are things that we can do, folks. We can help you with these strategies, and you can take advantage of these strategies. Any closing thoughts before we end our show today, Patty?
1: Just I want to thank you so much for

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4: 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I just want to thank all of our faithful listeners on iHeart WFLA, on Salem Broadcasting, on 860 93.7, all of the Salem Broadcasting. 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
11: In 1796, George Washington made one of the most consequential decisions in American history. He chose not to seek a third term as president. So why does that matter? Because America was not built on permanent rulers. It was built on ordered liberty. Faith teaches that authority is a stewardship, not a possession. Leaders are accountable to God for how they use power. And why does that still matter today? Because republics survive when leaders respect limits and citizens defend them. Washington's lesson still stands. A republic is preserved when power has limits, and public service remains a duty to God and country, not a path to personal rule.
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1: SRN News, I'm Mary Rose. The Senate has confirmed Todd Blanche as the next U.S. Attorney General in a 50-49 vote. Vice President J.D. Vance is out with a new book focusing on his faith, and he says he's learned a lot about Christian growth over the years.
2: You have to work at it, and there's a way in which the practice of the faith forms you in the right way. There's a way in which, you know, participating in the sacraments and praying and actually going to confession and doing all these things, they slowly have this miraculous effect on a person.
1: Ukrainian President Zelensky visited Serbia for talks with its president.
3: It's been 8 years since a Ukrainian president visited Serbia and held talks with Serbian President Aleksandar Vučić. This visit came as Russia attacks Kiev and its surrounding region, where at least four people were killed, including a child. Zelensky said deliveries of Patriot air defense interceptors had slowed and that the U.S. has agreed to let Ukraine manufacture Patriot systems, but bureaucracy is slowing the process of obtaining licenses. I'm Rika Ann Garcia.
1: That polling miss in the Senate Democratic Michigan primary may have revealed a huge problem.
4: Polls dramatically underestimated Abdul El-Sayed's performance among non-college whites in the Michigan Senate primary, predicting a 30-point lead where he barely won by 5 points, exposing systemic polling flaws. Expert Scott Rasmussen attributes this to overrepresentation of overeducated postgrads eager to respond to polls, combined with the unpredictability of turnout in high-stakes primaries. Ken Lorman reporting.
1: The FAA is ordering inspections of hundreds of Boeing 737 MAX planes after cracks were reported in some older 737 models. This is SRN News.
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7: Hi, I'm Jennifer Winkler, your conservative Republican candidate for state representative. 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
9: Tonight, expect a chance of a thunderstorm in some areas early on, then becoming partly cloudy with a low of 78. Tomorrow will bring partly sunny skies with a chance of an afternoon thunderstorm in certain parts of the region, reaching a high of 92. Tomorrow night will be mainly clear with a low around 78. I'm meteorologist Jason Caterina. That's your exclusive AccuWeather forecast on AM 930, The Answer.
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22: 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My co-host is the vivacious Lisa Wolf. In this hour, we'll learn that the weed of crime bears bitter fruit. Crime Does Not Pay on The Shadow, starring Bill Johnstone, going back to 1940. But first, it's Real or Ridiculous. Lisa will provide information on classic TV, and I must decide if they are real or ridiculous while you play along at home. Right, Lisa?
23: You've got it, Carl. So these are all TV shows that we grew up with, so I'm sure a lot of our listeners
22: I haven't grown up yet.
23: I'm aware of that. That was quick, though.
22: Eh?
23: Getting quick. So, let's talk a little bit classic TV and figure out what we know and do not know.
22: Okay.
23: Mm-hmm. Bewitched mm-hmm. was originally filmed entirely in black and white.
22: Real.
23: That is ridiculous. It's colored. Well, I know. I said entirely.
22: No. I thought you said it began. It began as black and white. Then it moved to color.
23: Maybe it's just the wording of the question wasn't clear.
22: Yeah, so I get that one right, because I knew the answer to that.
23: I was trying to say...
22: Okay, so basically, I'm forcibly taking that.
23: What I'm trying to say is it was basically because color TV wasn't invented yet, but it actually
22: started
23: was.
22: Started it in black and white.
23: But they filmed them in black and white simply because viewers still own black and white TVs.
22: Then they moved to color.
23: All right, that's fine.
22: I knew that.
23: That's fine. I think the wording was off. I'll give it to you.
22: You're off, all right.
23: No, the wording, said, wasn't clear. Mm-hmm. I'm okay with that. Mm-hmm. The whistled theme song...
22: Your score already is in the tank. Just so you know.
23: Yeah, that question
22: tank right now.
23: Yeah, I understand.
22: You're negative.
23: I understand. I'm going to have to climb my way out.
22: Yes.
23: All right, I'll keep climbing. Don't you worry.
22: All right.
23: The whistled theme song from the Andy Griffith Show is called The Fishing Hole. Real or ridiculous?
22: Real.
23: That is real. That's the official title. See? Now we're doing great. I'm climbing out. Can you...
22: I don't remember how it goes. I don't remember.
23: On Gilligan's Island, the professor's first name was, do you know?
22: The professor's first name?
23: Yes.
22: You know, I was on a radio show with him. We sat next to each other and did a panel one
23: time. No, I meant
22: his
23: on
22: His real
23: TV.
22: Name was no. Russell Johnson.
23: Right. No, I didn't mean that. I meant his first name on the show.
22: I don't know.
23: Okay. My statement is, on Gilligan's Island, the professor's first name was Roy. R-O-Y.
22: Was
23: that real? I'm asking you.
22: No. I'll say it's not real.
23: You are correct, because it was never revealed, which is why you didn't know.
22: See, Mike?
23: Isn't that funny, though?
22: Am I a genius or what?
23: That's exactly what I was thinking. You're just so smart.
22: Man, yep. Oh, man.
23: The Brady Bunch house shown in the opening credits was a real home in California.
22: Yep. Absolutely
23: true.
22: That
23: is absolutely true. The exterior was a real house, but the interior scenes were filmed on a Hollywood soundstage.
22: Yeah, and I think the outside house was also used as other houses. Like, yes. I think it was Marcus Welby, M.D. or
23: something
22: like that.
23: There were some other, exactly. I read that
22: Ozzie
23: as well.
22: And Harriet's house or something.
23: The laugh track used on the Flintstones included recordings from actual baseball crowds. Real or ridiculous?
22: Ridiculous.
23: You are correct. They came from a studio audience.
22: Man,
23: wow.
22: What a
23: What's happening
22: I am.
23: Here? All right. Well, let's hope you get something wrong.
22: No.
23: But we didn't bet, so that's
22: it's
23: a
22: classic
23: good
22: TV.
23: MASH.
22: Yeah.
23: Used a real military helicopter in its opening credits.
22: Real.
23: That is real. The Bell H-13. Carol Burnett tugged on her left ear at the end of every show as a secret message to her grandmother.
22: No, I think it was to her daughter. So I'm going to say ridiculous.
23: You are incorrect.
22: What?
23: It was her grandmother.
22: Her grandmother,
23: that
22: really?
23: Was real. Yep.
22: Wow. Okay.
23: All right.
22: I don't know about that.
23: That's
22: okay.
23: True.
22: All
23: that's
22: right.
23: Real. I read about it.
22: I'll ask
23: it.
22: Carol Burnett. You know,
23: you
22: I have,
23: should.
22: We text, so I'll,
23: yeah.
22: I'll ask her.
23: Well, I talked to her. As a matter of fact, I am her almost.
22: Yeah, I know.
23: So Mr. Ed's talking voice was created electronically using one of the first voice synthesizers.
22: Okay, real.
23: Wah, wah. Actor Alan, they called him Rocky, Lane supplied Mr. Ed's voice.
22: Okay.
23: No synthesizer.
22: All right.
23: The cast of Happy Days actually filmed an episode at Arnold's Drive-In Restaurant in Milwaukee.
22: No, I don't think so. Ridiculous.
23: You are correct.
22: Yeah.
23: The famous opening of The Love Boat was filmed aboard a real princess cruise ship.
22: The what was? What?
23: The Love Boat.
22: Okay. What?
23: The famous opening.
0: What are you talking about?
23: Do you need me to say it again?
22: I think it's
23: not
22: real.
23: Processing.
22: Real. It's real.
23: It is real. Johnny Carson made his final appearance as host of The Tonight Show in 1993.
22: Okay, real.
23: 1992,
22: oh,
23: so close.
22: Ooh, that
23: Here's the last one.
22: Down,
23: yeah, I bet it did. The Beverly Hillbillies was canceled because its ratings had fallen out of the top 30.
22: No.
23: No.
22: No.
23: No, it
22: it's
23: was
22: ridiculous.
23: Not. It was always rated well. It was just canceled in favor of some newer
22: That's right.
23: contemporary programming.
22: That's right.
23: You did really well.
22: Yes, I did.
23: Despite my horrible
22: I want all of our listeners
23: error.
22: To know I know my classic TV.
23: Yes, indeed you do.
22: All right. When we come back, we're going to listen to one of the most famous classic radio shows, The Shadow. Stick around.
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22: 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All right, Lisa, it's time for The Shadow, one of the most popular mystery and detective shows of all of radio. Interestingly, when it first came to radio, it was not a fully dramatized program. It was just a guy called The Shadow that was reading stories, like an audio book, really, reading stories from Street and Smith magazine. But in 1937, they totally revamped the show. They hired Orson Welles to play The Shadow, and also his alter ego, Lamont Cranston, wealthy young man about town who had learned the secret of invisibility. He could cloud your mind so that you could not see him, and he used this power to fight crime. Also, Bill Johnstone played the part, John Archer and Brett Morrison. Margot Lane, his lovely girlfriend, was the only person who knew his true identity. The radio show lasted until 1954. Of course, Alec Baldwin played him in a 1990s movie called The Shadow. Pretty good movie, too. If you haven't seen it, check it out. We have an episode now of The Shadow from January 21st, 1940, called The Precipice Called Death. And it stars Bill Johnstone as Lamont Cranston. Here's part one of The Shadow.

0: evil lurks in the hearts of men. The Shadow knows.
1: The Shadow, mysterious character who aids the forces of law and order, is in reality Lamont Cranston, wealthy young man about town. The Shadow uses his hypnotic power to cloud men's minds so that they cannot see him. Cranston's friend and companion, the lovely Margot Lane, is the only person who knows to whom the unseen voice of the Shadow belongs. Today's story, The Precipice Called Death. Mist and fog shroud the moonless night in a mantle of revenge. A small, grotesque man, his mind clothed in the dark memory of hate, gazes piercingly into the dull, lifeless eyes of a gigantic hulk of a man who stands beside him. Tense and stupefied, the giant listens.
2: You know what to do. I've trained you well. Your mind is mine to command. Your tremendous strength is mine to command. Now, after all these years, the moment has come to taste the sweet fruits of revenge. Do you understand?
3: Yes. Yes, Master.
2: You are to hear no voice but mine. You are to do nothing but what I command you. You are to kill those I have named.
3: Kill. Yes, Master.
2: You're ready now. Ready to do my bidding. Good. The precipice called death waits with yawning jaws to receive the first victim. Let your mind hear these words. Kill. Kill. Kill. Kill.
3: Kill. Kill.
2: Now go.
3: Kill. Kill. Kill. Kill.
2: My revenge begins!

0: Kill.
1: What is it?
0: Kill.
1: What's there?
0: Kill.
1: What do you want?
0: Kill.
1: Go away.
0: Kill.
1: Why do you look at me like that?
0: Kill.
1: Stop. Don't come any closer, please.
0: Kill.
1: Don't touch me. Don't.
0: Kill.
1: I'm not.

0: Commissioner Weston, you've got to save me from Margot.
1: What?
2: Mister, he promised that he'd eat carrots all this week, and now he's trying to get out of it.
1: Carrots, Miss Lane?
2: Well, is there anything wrong in that, Commissioner?
1: No, I like carrots.
0: Yes, but how would you like to eat them 3 meals a day, 7 days a week, and nothing else? Commissioner, I've eaten so many raw carrots in the last 3 days, I feel like Peter Rabbit.
1: What is all this?
0: Margot, she's off on some crazy notion about health diets. This week she has me on carrots. Next week it'll be spinach, and heaven only knows where to end.
1: Pardon me.
0: Yeah, well, certainly.
1: Hello? Huh? Okay, Cardona, send him in. I'll see him.
0: You want us to leave, Commissioner?
1: No, stick around. This is just routine. Some guy that thinks he's being...
3: Commissioner Weston, may I come in, please?
1: Yeah, yes, come ahead.
2: John Reynolds. Well, aren't you going to say hello?
4: Margot, how are you? I didn't notice.
0: Well, I'm here too, John.
4: Oh, hello, Lamont.
0: How are you?
3: Commissioner Weston,
1: Well, you all know each other.
0: Oh, yes, we're old friends. Well, tell me, John, where have you been keeping yourself?
4: Well, I...
2: What are you doing here?
3: Commissioner Weston, I need help. I tried to tell you on the phone. There was an attempted murder at my house last night.
0: Murder?
1: Now, look, Mr. Reynolds, I just got through reading the report on that business at your place last night. The man who entered your home was no more murderer than I am.
3: He wanted to kill my wife.
1: The report says it was the maid who was almost strangled.
3: I know, but that was a mistake. The killer thought...
1: Now, wait a minute. It's an old story to me. Burglar enters house. Someone sees him and yells, and he gets scared.
3: But this man was a giant, a killer.
1: Oh, sure. It's always a giant or a killer or a mob when people are scared.
3: I tell you, I saw the man myself as he escaped.
1: Yes.
3: A mountain of a man. Just as the maid described him when she regained consciousness.
0: Well, then the maid wasn't killed.
3: No, fortunately, she wasn't.
1: I tell you, it was the burglar. He got scared when the maid saw him and tried to stifle her screams. She thought she was being strangled, that's all.
0: Reynolds, why should anyone want to kill your wife?
3: To get back... Well, no reason I can think of. Maybe I'm just... Lamont, what do you think?
0: I don't know, Reynolds.
1: Now, look, Mr. Reynolds. You go on home and don't worry.
2: Lamont, look...
0: Just a moment, Margot. Reynolds, I'm inclined to think that the commissioner's right. You should go home.
1: No doubt about it. Whoever that prowler was, he's probably so scared he'll never come near your house again.
2: Lamont.
0: Margot, please, will you be quiet?
1: Of course, if he ever does come back...
2: Oh, dear, I dropped my handbag.
1: Oh, I'll get it for you.
2: Oh, I'm so sorry.
3: Here you are.
1: Yeah.
2: Thank you, Mr. Reynolds.
1: Now, Mr. Reynolds, I guess that's about all I can do for you.
3: Oh, sorry I disturbed you, Commissioner, but naturally I...
1: Yeah, don't mention it. That's what we're here for. The man comes back, why, you call us, and we'll send some men over.
3: Yes, of course. Thank you. Nice seeing you again, Lamont.
0: Lane. Well, thank you.
3: I think I'd better be going. Goodbye.
1: Goodbye.
2: Goodbye.
1: Don't worry.
2: Come on, Lamont. We'd better be going, too. It's time for lunch. And I know the sweetest little health restaurant.
0: Yes, I know. Carrots again. So long, Commissioner.
2: Oh, Lamont, I wish the waiter would hurry. I'm starving.
0: Yeah. Margot, I saw you deliberately throw your handbag on the floor in Weston's office. Why did you do it?
2: I was trying to tell you something, but you wouldn't listen to me. Did you notice anything particularly about Reynolds' behavior?
0: What do you mean?
2: He was twisting and crumpling a piece of paper in his hands.
0: Oh, so what? He was nervous.
2: That's why I threw my handbag on the floor.
0: Because he was nervous? Marco, I don't get it.
2: But I did.
0: What?
2: I had a hunch about that piece of paper, and now I've got it. In the confusion of picking up the contents of my handbag...
0: Margo!
2: Mr. Reynolds didn't notice that I took the note away from him.
0: You mean you took... Honestly, Margo, you do the darndest...
2: Well, just see what's written on that piece of paper, Lamont.
0: Huh? Okay. Time is a cliff a mile high. Each step brings you closer to the precipice called death. Oh, say.
2: What does it mean?
0: I don't know. The precipice crawls dead. I can't figure it out.
2: Come on, it's Mr. Shrevey.
0: Huh? Oh, Shrevey, the cab driver. Oh, waiter. Waiter. Wait. It's all right. He's a friend of ours.
5: What? Oh, excuse me, sir.
6: Certainly. I told you they're friends, I told you. Hiya, Mr. Cranston. Hiya, Miss Lane.
0: Well, Shrevey, how did you know we were here?
6: Well, I seen you get into your car in front of the police station, so I followed you in my cab. I followed you. You was driving like crazy you was driving.
0: Not so loud, Shrevey. It was Miss Lane driving, Shrevey. What can we do for you?
6: Mr. Cranston, I got a problem I got.
0: Oh, yes?
6: Now, look, you got culture. So I says to myself, if you was Mr. Cranston, what would he do? I mean, what would I do?
2: Well, what would he do, Shrevey?
6: That's just it. I don't know. I asked myself, but I get no answer, I guess.
4: What's bothering you, Shreve?
6: Well, last week, I'm driving a drunk all the way down to Jacksonville, Florida.
4: Yes?
6: When I get there, he ain't got the fare he ate. So I up and slugs him. And now it's on my conscience it's on.
2: Oh, Shreve.
4: Well, what do you want me to do, Shreve?
6: Well, I got qualms I got. And what I want to know is, did I do right to slug him, did I?
4: I really don't know, Shreve.
6: How do you like that? He don't know and he got culture. Is that what a gent would do, Miss Lane?
2: Shreve, a gentleman is one who does not unnecessarily hurt another. And if you think what you did was necessary...
6: That's it was necessary. You know, Miss Lane, that eases my qualms.
4: Shreve, yeah? How would you like a chance to make up that fare you didn't get?
6: There ain't that much money.
4: Be at my apartment tonight with your cab.
6: Where are we going, where?
4: I'll tell you when you get there. Be there at, let's say, 10:30.
6: Okay, I'll be there with bells on, I'll be. I mean with my cab. So long, Miss Lane.
2: So long, Shreve.
6: So long, Mr. Cranston. I mean, boss, I mean.
4: Bye, Shreve.
2: Where are we going tonight?
4: No, Margot. Where am I going?
2: That's what I said. Where are we going?
4: I'm not taking you along, Margot. This warning note to Reynolds has got me thinking. I'd like to find out what is meant by the precipice called death.
2: Do you think there's something more than what Reynolds has told? Something he's left unsaid?
4: Yes, Margot. And tonight, the shadow is going to find out exactly what that is.
5: That's the first portion of The Shadow with a precipice called death, starring Bill Johnstone along with Marjorie Anderson. I had the great pleasure, Lisa, of interviewing Marjorie Anderson. It was over the phone. She was so sweet. She was such a sweet lady. This was going back to the 80s when I interviewed her. Also, Dwight Wiest is in this program. Great show. We'll get back to The Shadow after this.
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10: With SRN News, I'm Mary Rose. The Senate has confirmed Todd Blanche as the nation's next attorney general. In a 50-49 vote, Blanche had been serving as acting attorney general and now assumes the position permanently following a contentious confirmation process. The Senate has also begun a 5-week recess after approving a short-term spending bill to keep the federal government funded through early December. Lawmakers delayed action on a budget resolution, but approved a measure requiring photo ID for voters in federal elections. They also agreed to put off voting on the Save America Act, but agreed to vote immediately on a portion of the bill which requires voters to show a picture ID in federal elections. And in Louisiana, 5 people have died from a flesh-eating bacteria. This is SRN News.
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17: In 1796, George Washington made one of the most consequential decisions in American history. He chose not to seek a third term as president. So why does that matter? Because America was not built on permanent rulers. It was built on ordered liberty. Faith teaches that authority is a stewardship, not a possession. Leaders are accountable to God for how they use power. And why does that still matter today? Because republics survive when leaders respect limits and citizens defend them. Washington's lesson still stands. A republic is preserved when power has limits. And public service remains a duty to God and country, not a path to personal rule.
18: Tonight, expect a chance of a thunderstorm in some areas early on, then becoming partly cloudy with a low of 78. Tomorrow will bring partly sunny skies with a chance of an afternoon thunderstorm in certain parts of the region, reaching a high of 92. Tomorrow night will be mainly clear with a low around 78. I'm meteorologist Jason Caterina. That's your exclusive AccuWeather forecast on AM 930, The Answer.
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5: Hey, Mike, you know what? The other day, Lisa stopped by my house. This is true. I had my garage open, and I was working out. She stopped by to say hi because she was in the neighborhood, right?
20: I was literally driving by.
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5: That's right.
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5: Yeah, that's right, because whenever I work out, I drink 120 Life. 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It's a fantastic product. It's a new sponsor of Hollywood 360. 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Here's what makes it very dangerous. You don't feel it. There are no signals. There are no warnings. High blood pressure is damage happening quietly every single day. And over time, it increases your risk of heart disease, stroke, or even cognitive decline. Now, most people assume that their blood pressure is fine, but really, they're wrong. I thought I had normal blood pressure till I had it checked with my doctor. He said, you know what? It's high, so I have been on blood pressure medicine, but it's still high. Well, I started taking 120 Life. You take a 2-week test. Very simple. You take your blood pressure, get your numbers, then take 120 Life mixed with water for 2 weeks, and then measure your blood pressure after. If it is not lowered, your blood pressure, you get your money back. Plus, if you use my name, Carl, you get 20% off. And you know what, Lisa? 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Okay, we're listening to The Shadow. This is an episode called The Precipice Called Death. It stars Bill Johnstone from 1940. Here's the conclusion.
4: That wind.
2: John, come over by the fire, dear. Stop staring out the window.
4: Doesn't the wind ever bother you, Carol?
2: Now, darling, don't be so nervous. Remember what Commissioner Weston told you.
4: Yes, yes, I know, but anything would happen to you or the children.
2: Nothing's going to happen to us. The man was just a prowler, as the Commissioner said. He won't come back.
4: I wish I could believe that.
2: Is there anything you haven't told me?
4: Carolyn, have I been a good husband to you?
2: Of course, John. I married you because I loved you. And that love has grown stronger over the years we've been together.
4: You know that I've been fair with everybody. I've never tried to cheat anyone. I never took anything that didn't belong to me. Never done anything that you or the children would be ashamed of. Isn't that right, Carolyn? That's right, isn't it?
2: Why, yes, John. You speak as if...
4: I know. No, as if I had something on my conscience.
2: Tell me, John.
4: Carolyn, I've had a feeling, a premonition.
2: A premonition?
4: First time I've wondered if it wasn't a mistake making our home here in this isolated mountain lodge. Away from everybody. Only a forest of huge black trees for neighbors.
2: But you always thought it was so beautiful here.
4: Carolyn, we must get away from this place. There's danger here and death.
2: Oh, no, it's only your nerves, darling. That incident last night has upset you.
4: We must get away for your sake and the children's.
2: All right, dear. Anything you say. Now, why don't you go to bed and get some sleep?
4: No. I'll sit here for a while in front of the fire.
2: Well, don't sit up too late.
4: I won't, dear.
2: Good night, dear.
4: Good night.
2: And don't worry.
3: Mr. Reynolds.
4: What? Who is it? I can't see anyone. That voice.
3: It's the shadow, Mr. Reynolds. You can't see me because I've cast a mist over your mind.
4: What do you want of me, Shadow?
3: What is the meaning of this threatening note?
4: Note?
3: What is the precipice called death?
4: Please, don't ask me.
3: You must tell me. If you're innocent, Mr. Reynolds, I'll try to help you.
4: If you only could, there's so little time.
3: What is it?
4: Yes. Yes, it's driving me mad. I've got to tell somebody. Help me. Help me before it's too late. 15 years ago, before I married my wife, I had a partner in my chemical laboratory.
2: John!
4: My wife!
2: John!
4: I knew it would come again.
3: Quick, we must go to work.
4: Carolyn! This is her room. Door's locked on the inside.
3: Break it down.
4: Carolyn! Carolyn! Darling! Darling, speak to me. Please. She's...
3: Reynolds. Your wife is dead.
4: No, speak to me, darling.
3: Reynolds. The killer left another note. Companions of the doomed are first to go over the precipice called death.

0: don't understand it, Lamont. What could Reynolds have on his conscience? And why was his wife killed? What's the tie-up?
1: I don't know, Margot. The whole household rushed to Mrs. Reynolds' room, and before I could get Reynolds alone, the police arrived.
0: Then you still don't know what's behind those mysterious notes.
1: No. Now the police have accused Reynolds of his wife's murder.
0: Certainly looks bad for him.
1: Weston, in his own blundering way, is convinced that Reynolds is guilty.
0: What are you going to do about it, Lamont?
1: Margot, the Shadow is going to Weston's office and get this straightened out once and for all.
2: Well, Reynolds, where are these notes you talk about?
3: I told you, Commissioner Weston, the Shadow has them.
2: Still sticking to that story, eh? Why don't you stop this lying, Reynolds?
3: I'm innocent, I tell you, that's the truth.
2: You planned the whole thing very carefully. But not enough to fool me.
3: Well, you've got to believe me. I loved my wife.
2: You came to me with a cock and bull story about your maid being strangled by a prowler. That prowler was you.
3: If you'll just listen to me.
2: You cooked up the whole business to establish an alibi for yourself. We've got you dead to rights and you know it.
3: Oh, you've got to listen to me. Do anything you please to me. Now that Carolyn's dead, I don't care about myself, but you've got to let me protect my children. This thing isn't over yet. My children are in danger.
2: Reynolds, you're not convincing me at all with that sob stuff about your children. Cardona.
4: Yes, Commissioner Weston.
2: Put Reynolds back in his cell.
4: Right, Chief.
3: You've got to protect my children. The killer will get them, too.
4: Come on.
3: You're making a mistake, Weston. I'm innocent, I tell you. I'm innocent.
2: That's what they all say. That's a horrible business.
5: Yes, Commissioner Weston. And it would be even more horrible if you sent an innocent man to his death.
2: What? Who is it?
5: It's the Shadow, Commissioner. Surely you remember me.
2: Oh, the Shadow, yes. What are you doing here?
5: I've come to save you from making a terrible mistake. Reynolds is not the murderer. I was with him at the time his wife was strangled to death.
2: Yeah, he said you were with him, but I didn't believe him. Now, what do you want me to do?
5: Send Reynolds home. We'll bait the trap for the murderer, and the Shadow will trail him alone.
2: Ah, no go, Shadow. I don't believe it. What about those notes that Reynolds said he gave you?
5: He was telling the truth, Commissioner. Read them for yourself. I put them on your desk.
2: Huh? Oh, yes, here they are. Companions of the Doomed. Precipice called death. By heaven, Shadow, I'll do it.
6: Hey, Mr. Cranston, why are we driving out here for a while? There ain't nobody out here on the road, sir, eh? Gee, it's kind of what they call spiritual. You know, the spiritual.
1: Shrevey, look in your rear vision mirror. What do you see?
6: I don't see nothing. Nothing I don't see.
1: There's a car following us.
6: Huh? Yeah, there certainly is, certainly.
1: Pull up to the side of the road. Let it pass.
6: Huh? Oh, okay, boss. You know, Mr. Cranston, I don't like the idea coming out to this Reynolds place I don't like. This guy Reynolds bumped off his wife, he bumped.
1: Reynolds didn't kill his wife, Sweevey.
6: Well, whether he did or ain't, it's none of my business, it ain't. That's for the police to figure out. Or for that guy that calls himself the Shadow he calls himself.
1: Sweevey.
6: Let me...
1: When you took this job, you promised not to ask questions.
6: Yeah, I know, but I just hate to see a gent like you get mixed up with the wrong kind of mugs. I mean, environment.
1: Shrevey, that car's slowing down. We were being followed.
0: Lamont, is that you?
6: Hey, it's Miss Lane. It's Miss Lane, hey.
1: Margot, why are you following us?
0: Lamont, you're up to something, and you're not going to leave me out of it.
1: Margot, if you aren't... Well, as long as you're here, you may as well come along. Follow us in your car. Let's go, Shrevey.
6: But we're here, boss. The Reynolds joint is right up this private driveway, right up.
1: What? Oh, so it is. Then wait for me here, Margot. You too, Shrevey.
0: Oh, Lamont, you're not going to leave me here in this lonely place?
6: Well, I'm with you. I'm with you.
1: Yes, Margot, you've got Shrevey for a bodyguard.
6: Yes, sir. I mean, yes, ma'am.
1: But if it'll make you feel any safer, take my revolver. Here.
0: Thanks. I hope I won't need it.
6: Hey, Mr. Cranston, ain't that a car hidden in them bushes over there? I mean, off the road off.
1: Yes, so it is. Perhaps Reynolds already has the visitor he was expecting. I hope I'm not too late.
7: I must get the children out of this house and to a place of safety as soon as possible. Who's there?
8: Don't you recognize me after all these years, John Reynolds?
7: Tom Vita, but you...
8: No, my good friend, I'm not dead. Even though you tried your best to kill me.
7: No, it was an accident. You slipped in that
8: slipped. Cliff. Slipped? Accident?
7: Yes, it was an accident, I swear.
8: And I don't believe you. Well, you're going to pay for that. You've already begun to pay.
3: And it really was you, Vitor. You killed Carolyn.
8: Companions of the doomed are first to go over the precipice called death.
3: You murderer!
7: What's wrong with me? My heart. I feel paralyzed. I can hardly move.
8: A heart attack, eh? How nice. How convenient. I had intended to kill you immediately, but now you'll be able to see and hear everything that happens. Everything that I planned to make your pain more exquisite. Your torture more unendurable before I kill you.
7: Why'd you murder Carolyn? You loved her once.
8: Because you loved her. She chose you in preference to me, and now she's dead.
3: You're mad, Vito, mad.
8: Yeah, well, perhaps I am. How interesting to be mad and know it. I've waited a long time for this moment. Tell me, Reynolds, now that your wife is dead, what do you love more than anything else?
7: No, you wouldn't.
8: Your two children. They lie asleep upstairs in the nursery.
7: Please, do whatever you will with me, but don't harm them.
8: What would you give to save them?
7: Everything I possess. Please, Vitor, you
8: Everything can't. You possess, eh? Everything you stole from me?
7: Listen to me, Vitor, when you fell from that cliff.
8: And you threw me.
7: Please, listen to me. I was your partner. Naturally, I inherited the rights to the formula.
8: My formula. The product of my brain. Oh, yes, you've had everything. Fortune, fame, the woman I loved. Everything that should have belonged to me. How did you achieve all this? Huh? Just by a simple little push.
7: Oh.
8: Well, now I'm going to have my revenge on you by destroying everything you love, and then by destroying you.
7: Vitor!
8: Look into the garden there. Through the French doors. What do you see standing there?
7: The giant. The monster.
8: Yes, the giant whose will I control. In 1 minute, I'm going to call him in. I'm going to send him up the stairs for your children. And then...
5: And what then, Dr. Vitor?
8: Who spoke?
5: Men called me the Shadow, Dr. Vitor. I fight crime and injustice.
7: Shadow? Oh, thank heaven you've come.
8: I can't see you.
5: I have cast a hypnotic mist over your mind, Vitor. I have come to stop your evil work.
8: Well, you can't stop me. Giant! Giant, come, come. Your master's in danger.
7: Giant.
8: Yes, now we'll see which of us is the stronger. I can't see you, Shadow, but this giant can. Because he's already hypnotized by me. He can see you. You're not invisible to him.
5: Stop, Giant. Stop,
8: I say. It's only me, Shadow. Kill the Shadow. Kill. Kill. Kill.
7: Shadow, stop him. Stop him.
8: He's closing in on you, Shadow. Kill. He can see you. Kill. Soon your career will be ended.
9: Mr. Reynolds.
8: Kill.
9: Mr. Reynolds.
8: Hi.
5: Kill.
9: Say, isn't anybody home?
8: Who's that?
9: Oh, I beg your pardon. I thought...
5: Kill.
9: The giant! Wow!
8: Miss Lane, shoot that gun!
9: I can't, it isn't loaded! Wow, it was loaded!
7: Kill.
8: Oh,
7: he got a shot. Look, the giant stopped.
5: Oh. Giant, you're no longer controlled by Vitor. The hypnosis has dropped from you.
10: I hate him. He make me kill. I don't want to kill. I hate him! I hate him! He make me kill! I kill him!
5: Giant, stop!
7: Vitor's dead.
9: Just a minute.
11: Hello, Margo.
9: Oh, Lamont, come on in.
11: Sure.
9: Oh, what's in that box?
11: Margo, I have in this box a slight token of my appreciation. You saved my life and
9: Oh, what's in it? Flowers?
11: No, don't be impatient. Seriously, Margo. If you hadn't come in at that moment, I...
9: Oh, so at last you admit that I'm some help to you, huh?
11: I most certainly do. But what I want to know is, why did you come in after I told you to stay in the car with Shrevey?
9: Well, Shrevey examined the gun you left with me and said, hey, this cat ain't loaded, it ain't.
11: That was a lucky thing that it was.
9: Yes, I aimed at the giant.
11: And hit Vitor. What a shot.
9: Say, Lamont, what are the police going to do about the giant?
11: I don't know, Margot, but it's obvious that he was merely an instrument of Vito's revenge. They really have no case against him. As far as Reynolds is concerned, it was definitely established that Vito had slipped over the crypt.
9: Oh, I'm glad to hear that. I feel sorry for him.
11: Well, I just dropped in for a minute. I'd better run along.
9: Hey, wait! Why'd you have him give me my present?
11: Oh, yes, here's the box. Here, Margot. Open it.
9: All right. Oh, I bet it's orchids. Why, it's a rabbit.
11: Yes, Margot, a rabbit. He's your new companion at those carrot banquets of yours. I'm going back to steaks.
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5: The weed of crime bears bitter fruit. 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The Shadow knows.
13: That's The Shadow from January 21st, 1940, The Precipice Called Death, starring Bill Johnstone, and also Marjorie Anderson and Dwight Wiest in this program, and heard on the Mutual Broadcasting System. Hope you enjoyed The Shadow. Time for This Month in Music History.
9: That's right. We are going back to 1992 with this song. Don't
13: tell my heart. Achy breaky heart.
9: Yes.
13: Oh my God.
9: I mean, this was huge in 1992.
13: It was.
9: Do you know who's singing?
13: Yeah.
9: You do?
13: Yeah.
9: Him.
13: It was Miley Cyrus's dad.
9: That is correct. Billy Ray.
13: Yeah, Billy Ray Cyrus.
9: This song reached number 4 on the Billboard chart and spent 5 weeks at number 1 on the Hot Country Songs chart. This was Billy Ray Cyrus's debut single.
13: Mm-hmm.
9: And I think he was just trying to keep up with his daughter.
13: Yeah. People do line dancing with this a lot.
9: Absolutely. Yeah. I'm sure they do. I'm not a big country fan, but it's very catchy. And I don't know. It feels like 1992.
13: Let's do some line dancing. You ready?
9: Let's do it.
13: Come on, let's go. Ready? Mike, too. All right. When we come back.
14: On that.
13: All right, when we come back, it's more of Hollywood 360. Stick around.

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6: All right, in our next hour, it's a crime drama on Mr. District Attorney from 1944. But first, we'll play Stump the Host. Lisa will ask me to name the TV character or show from a famous catchphrase. Huh, that ought to be interesting.
4: Otto.
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6: With SRN News, I'm Mary Rose. The Department of Homeland Security reports record-setting deportations of illegal aliens by the Trump administration. Correspondent Ken Lorman has the details.
7: A new report totals over 1.4 million forced removals, averaging about 4,200 per day, on pace, authorities say, for an all-time high. DHS says the operation included deportations of worst of the worst illegal alien gang members and other

0: serious criminals, as ICE detentions reportedly hit a monthly high of 46,000 in June. The agency says ICE agents are not slowing down in its mission to arrest and remove illegal aliens. Ken Lorman reporting.
1: The Senate has confirmed Todd Blanche as the nation's next attorney general in a 50-49 vote. Blanche had been serving as acting attorney general and now assumes the position permanently following a contentious confirmation process. A major White House construction project just hit a legal roadblock.
2: A federal appeals court has ordered the Trump administration to halt construction of the planned White House ballroom, ruling that President Trump cannot build it without approval from Congress. The 2-1 decision finds the president lacks unilateral authority for the project, even though the administration says it is being paid for entirely with private funds. The court put its order on hold for 2 weeks to give the administration time to appeal to the Supreme Court. Willie Nelson, The White House.
1: Five people in Louisiana are dead after getting flesh-eating bacteria infections. State health officials said Thursday a total of 9 cases of the bacteria have been reported in the state. Officials said all 9 patients had underlying health conditions and were hospitalized after wounds had been exposed to seawater. This is SRN News.
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6: Foundations of Freedom, a look at America's founding principles and the leaders who shaped our nation.
7: In 1796, George Washington made one of the most consequential decisions in American history. He chose not to seek a third term as president. So why does that matter? Because America was not built on permanent rulers. It was built on ordered liberty. Faith teaches that authority is a stewardship, not a possession. Leaders are accountable to God for how they use power. And why does that still matter today? Because republics survive when leaders respect limits and citizens defend them. Washington's lesson still stands. A republic is preserved when power has limits. And public service remains a duty to God and country, not a path to personal rule.
8: 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AM 930, The End. Tonight, expect a chance of a thunderstorm in some areas early on, then becoming partly cloudy with a low of 78. Tomorrow will bring partly sunny skies with a chance of an afternoon thunderstorm in certain parts of the region, reaching a high of 92. Tomorrow night will be mainly clear with a low around 78. I'm meteorologist Jason Caterina. That's your exclusive AccuWeather forecast on AM 930, The Answer.
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18: Hello, everyone. I'm Carl Amari, and this is Hollywood 360, the radio show that presents all things entertainment, including trivia contests and games, movie reviews, celebrity interviews, showbiz news, and classic radio shows. My co-host is the captivating Lisa Wolf. In this hour, it's a crime drama on Mr. District Attorney, starring Jay Johnston, going back to 1944. But first, it's Stump the Host. To Stump the Host, Lisa will ask me to name the TV character or show from a famous catchphrase, and I'll try to guess while you play along at home. Right, Lisa?
19: That's right. I'm changing things up, Carl, because I know how much you like change.
18: Oh, yeah.
19: But these are really interesting because these are lines that were said in shows from years and years ago, yet we still know them today, we love them today, and sometimes, in some cases, still even speak them today.
20: Which what?
19: Remarkable.
18: Okay.
19: All right. You'll understand. Let's play the first catchphrase.
18: Okay.
21: Hello, lucky person. You got the number right, because you are talking to kid a dynamite.
18: Oh, that's, that was,
21: You're dynamite.
18: I'm trying to remember the name of that show.
19: Exactly.
18: So that's what you want.
19: At the show or the
18: name of
19: Jimmy
18: the character. Well, it was Jimmy Walker. Jimmy Walker was the character.
19: It was J.J. Evans.
18: J.J., yeah. What's the name of the show?
19: It was Good Times.
18: Oh, yeah. I wouldn't have got it. Yeah.
19: You don't know Good Times?
18: Yeah, I like the show, but yeah. I just.
19: Okay.
18: All right, so.
19: You remember that phrase, though.
18: Oh, sure. Dynamite.
19: Dynamite.
18: Yeah.
19: I mean, that's funny.
18: Mm-hmm.
19: And we still know it.
18: That's great.
19: Okay, here we go.
22: What you talking about, Willis?
18: What? What did it do? Play it again.
19: We can play it again.
18: What you talking about, Willis?
19: Mm-hmm.
18: Oh, that's, what you talking about, Willis? Oh, gosh. Dabney Coleman, or not Dabney, somebody Coleman, right?
19: Well, I wanted his character name, but yeah, that's his last name in real life. On the show, his name was Arnold Jackson.
18: Oh.
19: And what's the name of the
18: Arnold.
19: Show?
18: Yeah, I don't
19: Arnold.
18: Remember.
19: Don't remember the show?
18: No.
19: You know this show.
18: I know.
19: It's remember. Different Strokes.
18: Yeah, Different Strokes.
19: Because we've talked about Edna.
18: Yeah.
19: What was her last name?
18: I don't remember.
19: Okay.
18: But I'm not doing too well.
19: That's okay. You'll get the next one.
18: Yeah.
19: Okay.
23: Maybe he was a lucky one. His troubles are over. Book 'em, Dano. Murder 1. 2 counts.
18: Oh, Book 'em, Dano?
19: Book 'em, Dano.
18: That's Hawaii 5-0.
19: There it is. I'll take it.
18: Yeah.
19: I mean, these are things, say that today.
18: Book 'em, Dano.
19: We'll be joking around. I'll say Book 'em, Dano.
18: Yeah, Hawaii 5-0.
19: That's what's amazing is how these have persisted through time.
18: Yeah.
19: That's why I like it.
18: Mm-hmm.
19: Okay.
24: Now, the minute it looks like there's going to be trouble,
18: Barney Fife.
24: We got to nip it.
18: That's Barney Fife, right? The Andy Griffith Show.
19: That's right. And we just talked about the opening from the Andy
18: yeah.
19: Griffith Show. But
18: he was so great, Barney Fife.
19: So funny.
18: Gosh.
19: So funny.
18: He was great.
19: All right, this one is probably the most iconic of all.
18: Mm-hmm.
25: Sit on it, Potts.
18: All right, sit on it, Potts. That's Happy Days.
19: It sure right? is. And so many of different characters said it. That was Richie.
18: Yeah. Mm-hmm.
19: But Fonzie said it, and Richie said it, mm-hmm. and they all said it.
18: Sit on it.
19: Sit on it. Yeah. I mean, that's funny.
18: Oh, my gosh.
19: Okay, that here's another good one.
18: Okay.
26: Mayo, would you like to do something for me?
27: Yeah, what?
26: Kiss my
0: great.
18: Oh man, was that Alice?
19: It was Alice.
18: Yeah. That wasn't Alice speaking.
19: No,
18: that was
19: it was
18: the
19: from
18: other
19: the
18: girl.
19: Show Alice. That was Flo.
18: That was Flo. Yeah,
19: that was Flo speaking on the show.
0: Kiss
19: Margaret. I mean that.
18: Oh man,
19: that sing became iconic from that.
0: Kiss
19: show.
0: Kiss Margaret.
19: Well, it sounds better when she says it, but same idea.
18: Yeah.
19: Okay, here's another one.
1: Danger, Will Robinson. Danger, no, Will Robinson.
18: Yeah, that's Lost in Space.
19: That is right. Did you watch that?
18: Not really.
19: I didn't either.
18: I didn't like Lost in Space.
19: I didn't watch it, but I knew the catchphrase just the same.
18: Uh-huh.
19: Okay, this one's probably my favorite.
2: Lucy, I'm home.
19: Oh, gosh.
18: That was I Love Lucy.
19: It sure
18: right?
19: was. And
18: with,
19: that was Ricky
18: Lucille
19: Ricardo.
18: Ball and, yeah.
19: Yes.
18: Hmm.
19: Okay.
16: Funny, funny, funny. The whole world is falling apart, and the meathead here is making jokes.
18: The meathead.
16: Like celebrating the 365th day of a toothache.
18: All in the Family. Can I say this?
19: Yes.
18: You know, when All in the Family is on, okay, if I'm flipping through the channel
19: you
18: and All in the Family, I watch it. Do you know, it is just so ahead of its time. Okay.
19: It is.
18: Right? Like this aired back in the 70s,
19: yep.
18: Okay? And the subject matter and the things they talked about, so ahead of its time.
19: I agree.
18: You know, it makes it just such a classic.
19: I agree.
18: Really amazing.
19: Mean,
18: still,
19: right?
18: It's just as funny today.
19: I mean, just listening to it, you got to smile.
18: Yeah, it's just
19: I
18: as
19: know,
18: funny today.
19: It is. All right. This one's probably one of the most well-known of all.
20: Well, all I hear all day long at school is how Marcia, great Marcia did this, or how wonderful Marcia did that. Marcia.
19: I mean,
18: oh, that's so great. That's the Brady.
19: It's
18: the Brady Bunch.
19: The Brady Bunch. That's something else. I mean, you gotta say it.
18: Marcia.
19: It still comes up today.
18: Yeah.
19: Here's the last one,
18: okay.
19: And this one again. I mean, you gotta know it.
25: Nanu.
18: Oh, that's Mork from Ork.
19: Mork and Mindy. Exactly. I mean,
18: wow.
19: Nanu.
18: I got most of them.
19: Yeah,
18: right?
19: But amazing how your brain remembers this from the 70s to today.
18: Yeah, baby.
19: That's pretty remarkable.
18: Well, I'm pretty remarkable.
19: Well, that's what I was trying
18: you know,
19: to say. You
18: right?
19: are really, that's
18: Without
19: what I was saying.
18: Trying to be humble about it, but I am pretty remarkable.
19: You're humble and remarkable.
18: Yeah.
19: You are both of those things.
18: Yes,
19: I agree.
18: Know. I agree too. When we come back, we're going to tune in to Mr. District Attorney from 1944. Stick around.
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3: 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All right, you know what, Lisa? This is kind of crazy. Mr. District Attorney was a very, very popular series, and we have, in 17 years of being on the air, have never played an episode of Mr. District Attorney. Isn't that crazy?
19: Yes.
3: And, you know, the reason why is because it was on for a long, long time, but they did a terrible job of keeping these shows, master recordings, just a couple here and there. I recently licensed the entire Ziv series, so we will have, I think, 72 episodes available maybe by next year in perfect sound. But the regular series from 1939 to about 1950 starred Jay Johnston as Mr. District Attorney with Vicki Vola as his gal Friday and Secretary Edith Miller. And the entire series was created, written, and directed by former law student Ed Byron. It focused on a crusading district attorney inspired by the early years of New York's governor, Thomas E. Dewey, and his public war against racketeering. Phillips H. Lord, creator of Gangbusters, helped develop the concept and coined the title. There were three Republic Pictures in the early 1940s and a fourth movie by Columbia in 1947. So this is the first time we've ever aired a Mr. District Attorney episode on Hollywood 360. It's from January 26, 1944. Here's part one of Mr. District Attorney.
4: Mr. District Attorney, champion of the people, defender of truth, guardian of our fundamental rights to life, liberty, and the pursuit of happiness. Mr. District Attorney is brought to you by Vitalis, V-I-T-A-L-I-S. Vitalis, the famous preparation that keeps your hair well-groomed and used with a speedy 60-second workout, helps you to keep your hair.
0: And it shall be my duty as district attorney not only to prosecute to the limit of the law all persons accused of crimes perpetrated within this county, but to defend with equal vigor the rights and privileges of all its citizens.
4: As our case opens tonight, your district attorney, Miss Miller, and Harrington are attending a piano recital that is being given at the Civic Concert Hall. The performing artist, William Lancaster, is on the stage playing his concluding selection.
5: Miss Miller.
6: Yes, Harrington.
5: What's the name of this thing he's playing?
6: Rachmaninoff's Prelude.
5: Oh. Don't these guys ever play anything people know?
6: This is a very familiar piece, Harrington.
5: I ain't never heard it on the hit parade.
7: Harrington.
5: Yeah?
7: Those people in front of us are getting annoyed at your whispering.
5: Oh, sorry, Chief. Miss Miller.
6: What is it?
5: How many more does he play?
6: According to the program, this is the last one.
5: Well, I hope that you... Oh, sorry, lady. Touchy dame, ain't you?
6: Please, Harrington, be quiet.
5: Okay, okay. Hey, is that part of the show?
7: No, Harrington.
6: That screen came from backstage.
7: Yes, it did.
5: The piano player's running off.
7: Well, come on, we'd better go back and see what's wrong.

0: My darling. My
1: poor darling. And somebody's in that room there, Chief.
2: Yes, come on.
3: Looks like a dressing room.
1: Yeah.
2: Yeah, what's the trouble here?
3: That's the guy who was playing the piano.
2: Yeah.
1: Look there on the floor.
2: Yes, I see.
0: This is my wife. My wife.
2: Yeah, let me have a look at her.
0: Oh, there's nothing you can do. She's dead.
2: Yes, I see.
3: What's that thing around her neck, Chief?
2: It seems to be a stocking.
0: Who are you?
2: I'm the district attorney. You say this is your wife, Mr. Lancaster?
0: Yes.
2: She appears to have been strangled.
0: I know.
2: The stocking was evidently used for that purpose.
3: And we've got a murder on our hands.
2: I'd say so, yes.
3: Well, whoever done it must still be around here. I'd better get out.
2: Oh, wait a minute, Harrington. Huh? This woman has been dead for over an hour.
0: Over an hour? Are you sure, sir?
2: Yes.
1: But, Chief, what about that scream we heard?
2: Well, that had to be someone else.
3: Did you see anyone when you ran off the stage, Mr. Lancaster?
0: No.
2: Have you any idea who might have done this to your wife?
0: Yes. Yes, I believe I have.
3: Yeah?
0: A man named Briscoe.
3: Who's he?
0: My manager. At least he was my manager until today.
2: What happened?
0: We had a violent quarrel. I discharged him.
2: Mm-hmm.
0: He threatened to seek revenge.
2: Was your wife involved in this quarrel?
0: Yes.
1: Was he backstage here tonight?
0: Not so far as I know. I didn't see him.
2: Harrington, see if you can find out if this man was around.
3: Right. The guy's name's Briscoe, huh?
0: Yes.
3: I'll see what I can find out.
2: Miss Miller.
1: Yes, sir.
2: You'd better call the police. Have them bring the coroner over.
1: Well, surely. I'll find the
0: police. I still can't believe this.
2: When did you see your wife last, Mr. Lancaster?
0: Just before the performance. Mm-hmm. I left her here in my dressing room.
2: What about intermission? Didn't you come back here then?
0: No, I went into the lounge. There's a couch there. I had to rest.
2: Did you have any visitors backstage?
0: Not that I know of.
2: Well, tell me, this quarrel you had with your manager, just how did it involve your wife?
0: Well, it was about money.
2: Mm-hmm.
0: My wife suspected him of juggling my accounts. I checked up on this and found it to be true.
2: I see.
0: He knew that my wife was the one who had uncovered his thievery.
3: Oh, Chief.
2: Yes, Harrington?
3: I've just been talking to the doorman.
2: Yes.
3: He didn't see any sign of this guy Briscoe tonight.
2: Was he on duty all evening?
3: Yeah, but he gave me a lead on something else, though.
2: Yes.
3: The dame who screamed?
2: Yes.
3: Yeah, it was a young girl around 15 or 16 years old. Hmm. Doorman says he came running toward the stage here as soon as she hollered.
2: Mm-hmm.
3: When he saw her, she was standing right outside this dressing room.
2: Well, what happened to her?
3: She just walked past him, went right out the stage door.
2: The doorman didn't stop her or question her?
3: No.
2: Well, have you any idea who this girl might be, Mr. Lancaster?
0: Did the doorman describe her?
3: He did. She was a blonde, kind of small, wore horn-rimmed glasses.
0: Well, that sounds as though it might have been my daughter.
3: Huh?
0: In fact, it probably was Anita.
2: Your daughter?
0: Yes. You see, she and her grandmother came to the concert.
2: Yes?
0: I knew they'd be here, but I don't know what she was doing backstage.
3: Well, she must have gone into the dressing room and seen the body, Chief.
2: I'd imagine so, yes.
0: You say she just walked out?
3: That's what the doorman gave me.
2: It was rather strange that she'd walk out after finding her own mother's body.
0: Oh, this isn't her mother.
3: Huh?
2: No?
0: She's the daughter of my first wife.
2: Did she know your present wife?
0: Yes, she had met her.
3: Chief, you think I ought to go looking for the Briscoe guy?
2: Yes.
0: He was living at the Central Hotel. We were all staying there. My room was two floors above his.
3: Mm-hmm. Central Hotel, I'll get right over there. I'll check with you back here, Chief, if I get anything on the guy. Just wait here, miss.
1: Very well.
3: Chief. Oh, Chief.
4: Yes, Harrington.
3: Could you come out here for a second?
4: Yes, of course. I thought you were on your way to get... Briscoe.
3: Yeah, I was. But look what I ran across right outside in the alley.
2: Oh, is this the Lancaster girl?
3: Yeah, she was just standing there, sort of staring into space.
1: That's a completely inaccurate description. My eyes were closed and I was thinking.
3: Oh, I beg your pardon.
1: You needn't humor me.
0: Anita, is that you, child?
1: Yes, Father.
0: Oh, I was so worried about you, darling.
1: Please don't be demonstrative. I'm quite all right.
3: Chief, now that I've turned this young lady over to you, I'll get after that Briscoe guy.
2: Very well.
3: See you later.
2: Right.
0: Anita, this is the district attorney. This is my daughter, sir.
1: How do you do?
2: How do you do?
0: Were you backstage here a while ago, Anita?
1: Yes.
2: Are you the one who screamed?
1: I am.
2: And was it because of what you saw in there?
1: Yes. The obviously dead body of my father's wife.
2: And why did you leave so suddenly?
1: Well, in the first place, I felt a deep shame that I had so little control over my emotions as to cry out as I did.
2: I see.
1: I had no intention of running away.
2: Mm-hmm.
1: I walked out merely to regain my composure.
2: How old are you, young lady?
1: I'm 16.
2: Mm-hmm.
1: And, Father, please don't add anything about my being precocious. He's forever describing me that way.
2: Well, I don't think you are.
1: But but I am.
2: Hmm?
1: However, if you know the definition of the word, it merely means someone who is developed beyond his given years.
2: Oh, yes, yes, of course.
0: Anita, why did you come backstage during the concert?
1: I was looking for Grandmother.
0: But she was sitting out front with you.
1: She came back here during intermission.
0: What for?
1: To see you.
0: I never saw her.
1: She said she was coming to your dressing room.
2: Didn't she rejoin you in the theater?
1: No. That's why I came looking for her.
2: How is this woman related to you, Mr. Lancaster?
0: She's my first wife's mother.
2: What's her name?
0: Mrs. Stafford.
5: The police are on their way, Chief.
2: Oh, thank you, Miss Miller.
0: What do you think could have happened to your grandmother, Anita?
1: Well, knowing her eccentricities, I would say she probably went home.
2: And where does she live?
1: Just a few blocks from here on Atlantic Street.
2: The number?
1: 423.
2: 423. I think I'll walk around there.
5: Don't forget it's raining out, Chief.
2: Yes, I know, Miss Miller. Oh, stay with these people, will you, and wait for the police.
6: That's the first portion of Mr. District Attorney, starring Jay Johnston from 1944. We'll have more of this and more of Hollywood 360 after this.
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1: SRN News, I'm Mary Rose. The Senate has confirmed Todd Blanche as the nation's next attorney general in a 50-49 vote. Blanche had been serving as acting attorney general and now assumes the position permanently following a contentious confirmation process. Two people are confirmed dead after a firefighting helicopter crashed in central Utah. The FAA says two people were on board the helicopter that was helping crews fight a wildfire near the town of Richfield on Friday. The Wildmouth wildfire has burned over 100,000 acres in central Utah. And in Louisiana, five people have died after contracting flesh-eating bacteria. State health officials say nine cases have been reported, with all patients having underlying health conditions. This is SRN News.
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11: Tonight, expect a chance of a thunderstorm in some areas early on, then becoming partly cloudy with a low of 78. Tomorrow will bring partly sunny skies with a chance of an afternoon thunderstorm in certain parts of the region, reaching a high of 92. Tomorrow night will be mainly clear with a low around 78. I'm meteorologist Jason Caterina. That's your exclusive AccuWeather forecast on AM 930, The Answer.
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13: 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Please check it out. And I hope you'll consider joining along with so many of your fellow listeners. Thank you for being a club member, if you are. All right, we're listening to Mr. District Attorney, starring Jay Johnston, from January 26, 1944. Here's the conclusion.
9: Yes?
14: Oh, how do you do? Are you Mrs. Stafford?
9: That's right.
14: I'm the district attorney.
9: Well?
14: I wonder if I might speak with you.
9: What about?
14: But may I come inside, please? It's rather wet standing here in the rain.
9: Very well.
14: Thank you.
9: You got rubbers on?
14: Well, no, I haven't.
9: Then wipe your feet on that mat.
14: Oh, yes, yes, of course.
9: And hang up your wet coat on that rack.
14: Yes, yes, thank you.
9: And when you get done, come into the parlor.
14: Very well.
9: Who is that, Mother? He says he's the district attorney.
14: May I come right in?
9: That's what I told you to do. This is my daughter, Ruth.
14: Oh.
9: And this is the district attorney.
14: How do you do?
15: Hello.
14: I think I should explain why I've come here.
9: Go ahead.
14: You attended Mr. Lancaster's concert tonight?
9: I did.
14: Did you go backstage during intermission?
9: I did.
14: Whom did you see back there?
9: A doorman. Very rude.
14: Anyone else?
9: No.
14: You intended to see Mr. Lancaster.
9: How did you know?
14: Your granddaughter told me.
15: You were talking with Anita?
14: Yes.
15: Well, where is she? Why hasn't she come home?
14: She's still at the concert hall.
9: Well, what are all these questions for?
14: Mr. Lancaster's wife was murdered tonight.
9: Oh, where did this happen?
14: Backstage, in her husband's dressing room.
9: Well, I can't say that I'm sorry, and I can't say that I'm glad.
15: How did this happen?
14: That's what I'm trying to find out. Did you go into his dressing room, Mrs. Stafford?
9: No. All I saw was a doorman. Very rude.
14: Why didn't you go back and hear the rest of the concert?
9: I was provoked. When I'm provoked, I go home.
14: And weren't you worried about leaving your granddaughter?
9: She's a very self-sufficient young lady.
14: Yes. Did you have any special reason for going back to see Lancaster?
9: It wasn't a social call.
15: Mother went to see him because of me.
14: Yeah?
15: I was married to Mr. Lancaster.
14: Yes, I know.
15: She went to see why he wasn't sending the money he'd promised to give for Anita's schooling.
14: I see. You didn't attend the concert.
9: Ruth is sick. She hasn't been out of this house for almost a year.
14: Oh, I'm sorry. How many of you live here?
9: My daughter, my granddaughter, and myself.
14: Mm-hmm.
9: Any more questions?
14: No, I guess that'll be all for now. I'll call on you again if anything further develops.

0: Yes, Anita?
1: Would you mind not playing the piano? It disturbs my thoughts.
0: Very well, dear.
2: It was rather eerie. You're playing to a dark, empty auditorium.
1: Father has been paid for playing to as empty a house as that.
0: When do you think the district attorney will return?
2: He should be back soon.
0: I'm so tired. I wonder if you would mind, young lady, if I were to go into the lounge and lie down.
2: Oh, no. Go ahead, Mr. Lancaster.
0: Thank you. Excuse me, both of you.
1: Yes, of course, Father. Poor Father. He's such a complex person.
2: Have you seen much of him in recent years?
1: Only when he's played here. He's on the road most of the time.
2: Mm-hmm. How long ago did he divorce your mother?
1: Almost 4 years ago.
2: 4 years. And when was he remarried?
1: As soon as he was divorced.
2: Oh.
1: I intend to write the whole story of the affair someday. It's an interesting psychological study.
2: Really?
1: Yes. You see, both my father and mother are frightfully neurotic. They never should have married in the first place.
2: Well, if they hadn't, you wouldn't be here.
1: Perhaps that would have been just as well.
2: Oh, come now, what kind of talk is that?
1: Oh, I don't say that with any sense of inferiority. I'm sure that my eventual contribution to society will be very great indeed. I was merely talking in a relative sense.
2: Oh, I see.
1: Their married life was utter tragedy. Two strong-willed persons, each slowly destroying the other. Can't you see the dramatic impact of such a story?
2: Oh, yes, of course.
1: Then this other woman came into Father's life. She was an intensely vital person.
2: His present wife?
1: Yes. Mm. In a sense, she was just what Father needed.
2: Oh, was she?
1: Mother has never conceded this. You know, it's rather a shame she died.
2: That's understating it.
1: Are you interested in death?
2: In what way?
1: Just academically. It fascinates me.
2: Really?
1: I've written a poem about it.
2: Oh.
1: I have it with me if you care to see it.
2: Well...
1: In just a second. Here it is. You may read it.
2: Thank you.
1: I intend having it published someday.
2: Oh, really?
1: Someone just came in.
2: Yes.
3: Miss Miller.
2: Oh. Oh. We're out here on the stage, Chief.
3: Oh, very well.
2: The police have been here.
3: Yes.
2: The coroner took the body to the morgue.
3: I see.
1: Did you find my grandmother?
3: Yes, she was at home. I saw your mother, too.
2: Did you find out anything, Chief?
3: No. Where's Mr. Lancaster?
2: He went into the lounge to lie down.
3: Where's that?
2: Out near the stage door.
3: I want to see him. Miss Miller, you'd better take this young lady home.
2: Very well. Come along, Anita.
1: Must I go home now?
3: Yes, your folks are worried about you.
1: That's unusual.
2: Oh, that's the lounge right there, Chief.
3: Yes, thank you. Well, he isn't in there.
2: Are you sure?
3: Yes, I'm quite sure.
2: Well, he said that's where he was going.
3: Mr. Lancaster. Mr. Lancaster.
2: Someone's coming in the stage door.
3: Who's that?
4: Me, Chief.
3: Oh, Harrington.
4: I located that guy Briscoe.
3: At his hotel?
4: Yeah. The only trouble is, he was dead.

0: So, still another strange death has come into your district attorney's puzzling case. It certainly seems to be a case without either motive or clues. Before we learn the circumstances under which Briscoe was killed, a brief word to our men listeners. Now, you know, whether he knows it or not, the man who uses Vitalis is a member of a kind of nationwide fraternity. Because more men use Vitalis than any other preparation of its kind. And the reason is...
1: Vitalis and the famous 60-second workout gives you three distinct benefits.
0: First, Vitalis gives your hair a well-groomed look. There's none of that patent leather shine you see on some men's hair.
1: Second, the Vitalis workout helps rout unsightly loose dandruff.
0: Third, and perhaps most important, Vitalis used with the 60-second workout loosens up your tight, dry scalp, stimulates circulation, and thus helps you to keep your hair.
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0: Just remember, it's worth waiting for a product which, applied to your scalp with a zestful 60-second workout, gives you well-groomed hair, helps rout loose dandruff, and helps prevent excessive falling hair. That's Vitalis, V-I-T-A-L-I-S. Now back to Mr. District Attorney.
2: This is Briscoe's room right here, Chief.
3: Yes, you have a key?
2: Yeah, they give me a pass key at the desk. There we are. After you, Chief.
3: Thank you. Didn't you have the police send out an alarm on Lancaster?
2: Oh, yeah, sure, yeah. There's a body right over there.
3: I see.
2: Nothing's been disturbed in here, Chief. I told the cops to lay off till you cased it out.
3: Good.
2: The guy was shot, Chief.
3: Yes. A single bullet passed through the head.
2: Mm-hmm.
3: Powder burns around the temple.
2: No sign of the gun, though.
3: And he appears to have been dead several hours.
2: Yeah, that's what...
3: Did he live here alone?
2: Oh, yeah, yeah. He was a single guy. Mm-hmm. But judging by the looks of things around here, he was getting set to blow.
3: Yes, yes, it does look as if he'd been packing.
2: Probably wasn't going to hang around after he'd been fired.
3: Oh.
2: This sort of makes it look bad for Lancaster, don't it, Chief?
3: Yes, it does.
2: Looks like he just waited for his chance to run out of that concert hall.
3: Mm-hmm.
2: Now, what's that you found, Chief?
3: That's a coat button. I found it on the floor here.
2: You think it's a clue?
3: Yes, I'm pretty sure it is.
2: How do you know?
3: I believe it was torn from the killer's coat.
2: Could I see it, Chief?
3: Yes, of course, here you are.
2: Hey, this
3: yes,
2: is...
3: Yes, who is it?
4: It's me, Chief.
2: Oh, I'll let her in. Come ahead, Mr. Miller.
4: Oh, thanks, Harrington. Well, I took the Lancaster girl home.
3: Good.
4: Any sign of Mr. Lancaster?
3: No, not a trace.
4: Oh, they certainly are a screwy family, Chief.
3: How do you mean?
4: I think they're all a little touched.
2: Hmm?
4: That young girl especially, she's weird.
3: You met the rest of the family?
4: Yeah, the grandmother and the mother. Mm-hmm.
2: What's wrong with the girl?
4: Well, for one thing, as a pastime, she writes poems about death.
2: Huh?
4: She gave me a copy of one. I have it here.
2: Oh, I'll answer, Chief.
3: Oh, very well.
2: Yeah, that's right. Oh, hiya, Grogan. What's that? No kidding. When was this? Okay, thanks. We'll be right up.
3: Yes, what is it, Harrington?
2: Well, Lancaster's been staying here at the hotel, too, you know, Chief.
3: Yes?
2: So just to play safe... I stationed a cop upstairs in the corridor outside of his room.
3: Yes?
2: The cop just called to say a man went in there.
4: Was it Lancaster?
2: Well, who else could it be?
3: Come on, let's get up there.

0: The cop says the guy's still in there, Chief.
1: Yeah. From the description, it sounds like Mr. Lancaster, all right.
0: Yeah, well, I still got that pass key. Should work on any room in the hotel.
2: Yes, better use it.
0: Okay.
2: You stand out of the way, Miss Meyer. We just might have trouble.
0: It's going to open, all right. We'll make one quick rush.
2: Right.
3: Okay, Mr. Lancaster, stay where you are.
4: What's this?
3: He's burning some papers, Chief.
2: Yes.
3: Don't light any more of them.
2: Very well.
1: Is it all right for me to come in, Chief?
2: Yes, come right ahead, Miss Meyer. Hey, let me have those papers you were burning. Here you are.
0: What are you trying to get away with, Lancaster?
4: What do you mean?
0: Why did you sneak out of that theater?
4: I didn't sneak out. I had to leave.
0: What for?
4: Well, I wanted to come back here to my room.
0: You mean you knew I'd find Briscoe's body?
4: Briscoe's body?
0: Yeah.
4: Is he dead?
0: As if you didn't know.
4: Well, I didn't. When did this happen?
0: He's been dead for a couple of hours.
2: Why were you destroying these letters?
4: Have you read any of them?
2: Yes, I've read one of them.
4: Well, the reason is self-evident.
1: What are they about, Chief?
2: Well, they appear to be anonymous notes.
4: Yes, all of them were.
2: And they were sent to you.
4: Yes.
3: What's in them, Chief?
2: Well, I'll read you this first one. Dear Mr. Lancaster, are you still so blind that you are not aware of what is going on between your wife and your manager, Briscoe? Look at yourself in a mirror. See your pretty horns.
0: Yeah.
2: And the note's unsigned.
4: That's just about the gist of all of them.
2: Were they all typewritten?
4: Yes.
3: Why were you burning them up?
4: Because I feared they might be found.
2: Was there any truth to this accusation?
4: I don't think so. No.
2: Suppose you tell us now the real reason for your fight with Mr. Briscoe. Was it because of these notes?
0: Come on, answer the question.
4: Yes, it was. Mm-hmm. I couldn't help it. I knew there was no truth in those letters, but, well, I received so many of them, it was like dripping water.
1: You finally started to believe that they might be true.
4: Yes, I confronted them both this morning. We did have a row, but it was because of my accusation.
2: And you fired Briscoe.
4: Yes, but I regretted it almost as soon as I had done it. I intended to apologize to him this evening.
0: This makes it look kind of bad for you, Lancaster.
4: Yes, I realize that. But I didn't kill either of them. I swear it.
1: Chief, let me have a closer look at that note.
2: Yeah, sure. Here you are.
1: Those blurred A's and E's look familiar.
3: What do you mean?
1: Now, just a minute. Let me find that poem.
3: What poem?
1: The one young Anita gave me, the one about death. Oh, here it is. Now, look at them both together, Chief.
2: Yeah. Yes, I see what you mean.
1: They could have been written on the same typewriter.
2: You're right, Miss Miller.
4: Are you saying that my daughter sent me those notes?
2: Well, it certainly appears that way.
4: Well, I don't believe it.
2: I think it should be checked on. I want to go back to that house anyway.
3: Now, Chief?
2: Yes.
3: What do we do with this
2: guy? Well, stay with him until you hear from me, Harrington. Come on, Miss Miller.

0: And the lights are on. They're still up.
1: Yeah.
0: You're better stand in out of the rain.
1: All right.
0: I'll get the bell.
1: Have you worked out anything on this case yet, Chief?
0: Yes, I believe I have.
2: Yes?
0: Oh, hello, Mrs. Stafford.
2: Oh, it's you again.
0: Yes. May we come in?
2: I suppose so.
0: Thank you. Go ahead, madam.
2: Both of you can...
0: Yes, I know. Wipe our feet on that mat, and we'll also take off our wet coats.
2: See that you do.
0: Yeah, give me your coat, Miss Madam. I'll hang it on the rack.
2: Okay, here you are. Come into the parlor.
3: Who is that, Granny?
2: The district attorney again.
3: Oh, hello there.
0: Hello.
4: Hello, Anita.
3: Hello, have you met my mother?
0: Oh, yes, earlier this evening.
3: Hello.
0: Hello. I'm sorry to trouble you at this late hour.
2: What is it this time?
0: I wanted to find out something from Anita.
3: What is it?
0: That poem you gave Miss Miller tonight, did you type it yourself?
3: Yes.
0: On your own machine?
3: Yes, my portable. Why?
0: I've just left your father.
3: You found him?
0: Yes. Yes, and he had some letters he'd received. There was no signature on them. Have you got them, Miss Miller?
4: Yes, right here, Chief.
0: Thank you. Now, will you take a look at these, Anita? Tell me if you've ever seen them before.
3: Yes, sir.
2: What's this all about?
0: I'll tell you in a minute. Well, young lady?
3: I've never seen them. They're very interesting, though.
0: It's my belief they were written on your typewriter. You notice the E's and the A's?
3: Yes. Well, just what are these letters all about?
0: Well, they were sent to your ex-husband, Mrs. Lancaster. They contain damaging stories about his wife.
2: And you think Anita sent them?
0: Well...
2: You're wrong.
0: But...
2: I sent them.
3: Granny!
0: What was your reason?
2: I just hated the man.
0: Well, this is very noble of you, Mrs. Stafford, but I don't believe you.
2: It's true.
0: Unfortunately, you're shielding the wrong person.
2: What do you mean?
0: It was Mrs. Lancaster here who sent those letters.
3: What? My mother?
0: Yes, Anita. She also committed both the murders.
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0: Well, ladies and gentlemen, my accusation was correct. Lancaster's first wife did kill her successor, Ann Briscoe. We later found the gun she used in killing the manager... It was hidden in the grandmother's house. She did not go to the chair, however, because it was discovered that she was ill mentally as well as physically. So she was sent to an institution for life.
4: Chief, what in the world made you suspect her in the first place?
0: Well, Miss Miller, it was because of something I noticed when I first went to the grandmother's house. It was raining, you know, and as I was taking off my coat in the hall, I noticed two wet umbrellas in a stand. When I talked to the women, I learned the mother, grandmother, and granddaughter lived there alone. I was also told the mother hadn't left the house in almost a year.
4: So, with the young girl still out, how could there be two wet umbrellas?
0: Right. The second bit of evidence was a button I picked up in Briscoe's room. It was an unusual button and evidently from a woman's coat. I had a vague recollection of having seen it someplace before, and then I remembered that it was on a coat in the hall of the grandmother's home.
7: So that narrowed it down to one of the three of them.
0: Yes, Harrington. Both the grandmother and Anita were very tiny women. Mrs. Lancaster was tall. When we returned there, I noticed the coat was made to fit a large woman.
7: And that was the clincher.
0: Right.
7: But what was her motive, Chief?
0: Well, she imagined that Briscoe and the second Mrs. Lancaster were responsible for the breaking up of her marriage. And this was her revenge.
4: Chief, is next week's case going to be a puzzler?
0: Well, yes, Miss Miller, in a rather different way from tonight's. It's the case of the wayward children. Friends, I hope you'll join us again next week. And until then, thank you and good night.

The names of all characters in tonight's dramatization are fictitious, and any resemblance to names of living persons or actual places is purely coincidental. Our stars were Jay Johnston in the title role, Len Doyle as Harrington, and Vicki Vola as Miss Miller. The music was under the direction of Peter Van Steeden, and the author was Jerry Devine. Mr. District Attorney is brought to you by the Bristol-Myers Company, makers of Vitalis, used by more men to keep their hair well-groomed than any other preparation of its kind. Now, just think of the word vital and add IS, Vitalis, Vitalis for your hair.

0: reason to doubt you.
1: I don't think we should doubt.
0: You know?
1: It doesn't go well.
0: You do your research.
1: It doesn't go well when we doubt each other.
0: You didn't have any, Lisa didn't have any electricity this week.
1: Oh, it was a rough week.
0: She was...
1: Well, I mean, it was out for about a day and a half.
0: That's a long time to not have electricity.
1: It really was.
0: And I'm like, are you ever going to send your notes for Hollywood 360
1: to me? I know, I had to go to the library.
0: She went to the library. You know what? You're going to get extra this week.
1: A gold star.
0: I'm going to give you some extra.
1: Thanks, Carl.
2: You probably could have just tethered to your phone and sent it that way.
1: My phone, no, there was no AT&T. I would have loved to use my hotspot, but I didn't have any phone service either.
0: I've just decided what I'm going to give you extra this week. A pat on the back.
1: Thank you.
0: You know, I'm generous.
1: I appreciate
0: very
1: that,
0: generous.
1: Though. I'll
0: all
1: take
0: right.
1: it.
0: There you go. More of Hollywood 360 after this.
3: More Hollywood 360 after these important messages.
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0: In our next hour, it's comedy with George Burns and Gracie Allen on the Burns and Allen Show, going back to 1948. But first, we'll play Name That Tune. Lisa will present clips from songs with cities and places in the title. I must name that tune while you play along at home. Right, Lisa?
1: Right, Carl.
0: All right. See you soon.
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10: On this vote, the yeas are 50, the nays are 49. The nomination is confirmed.
9: And with that, Senator Ashley Moody of Florida announcing the U.S. Senate had confirmed Todd Blanche as the next U.S. Attorney General. Florida Senator Republican Rick Scott tells the Salem Radio Network mainstream Democrats he knows on Capitol Hill have lost their way and are intimidated by the socialist wing of the party.
11: They're scared of Mondami and AOC. They vote like Mondami and AOC would vote. And so they've lost their party. They can't stand up for themselves. And so even if they're not radical, they're voting radical because they're, you know, they're scared to death. I mean, Mondami and AOC run the Democrat Party now.
9: Vice President J.D. Vance telling the Hugh Hewitt Show on the Salem Radio Network that his brand new book, Communion, focuses on his personal faith journey and how it is okay to question your faith.
12: God works through imperfect people. And so the argument is not that the church is perfect. The argument is not that the church always succeeds in its effort to help people and to serve people. The argument, though, is that this institution, in its very imperfect way, does reveal something about Jesus Christ and his love for people. And you have to be able to accept the good and the bad in the same way that you have to be able to read the Bible and say, well, King David was this terrible guy, and yet

0: was the chosen person to kind of implement God's kingdom at that time in history.
1: Middle East tensions remain high as Iran presses new demands over the Strait of Hormuz. Fighting has intensified in Yemen, while the UAE reports an Iranian missile struck an ADNOC-owned ship. And the U.S. lost 23,000 jobs in July. This is SRN News.
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6: In 1796, George Washington made one of the most consequential decisions in American history. He chose not to seek a third term as president. So why does that matter? Because America was not built on permanent rulers. It was built on ordered liberty. Faith teaches that authority is a stewardship, not a possession. Leaders are accountable to God for how they use power. And why does that still matter today? Because republics survive when leaders respect limits and citizens defend them. Washington's lesson still stands. A republic is preserved when power has limits, and public service remains a duty to God and country, not a path to personal rule.
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9: Tonight, expect a chance of a thunderstorm in some areas early on, then becoming partly cloudy with a low of 78. Tomorrow will bring partly sunny skies with a chance of an afternoon thunderstorm in certain parts of the region, reaching a high of 92. Tomorrow night will be mainly clear with a low around 78. I'm meteorologist Jason Caterina. That's your exclusive AccuWeather forecast on AM 930, The Answer.
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11: You lost your magic. 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Your Carlness went right out the window.
12: What's with this Carlness? 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
13: Bob, listen to me. If you'd have done what I asked you to and come in my dressing room before the show, you'd have known that you weren't supposed to come out here until I introduced you.
14: Jack, I tried to get into your dressing room, but I didn't have a nickel.
15: I understand you're pretty funny as a DJ, and comedy is a kind of hobby of mine. Well, actually, it's a little more than just a hobby. Reader's Digest is considering publishing two of my jokes.
16: Really?
15: Yeah.
17: From Hollywood, it's time now for...
18: Honey Dollar.
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20: 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I'm broadcasting.
21: Hello, everyone. I'm Carl Amari, and this is Hollywood 360, the radio show that presents all things entertainment, including trivia contests and games, movie reviews, celebrity interviews, showbiz news, and classic radio shows. My co-host is the eminent Lisa Wolf. In this hour, George Burns and Gracie Allen star in a 1948 comedy installment of The Burns and Allen Show. But first, it's Name That Tune. Lisa Wolf Cullen will present clips from songs with cities and places in the title. I must try to name that tune while you play at home, right?
22: That's right. And just so you know, I had you in mind when I chose all of these songs. Mm. So I feel like you're going to appreciate the music aspect.
21: Well, that's good of you.
22: I know.
21: That's very, that's
22: work,
21: very good.
22: I work
21: of
22: hard
21: you.
22: To please you, Carl.
21: Yes, I know. Yes, I know.
22: Yes, I know. Here
21: that's
22: is
21: good.
22: The first.
21: I try to please you too, Lisa.
22: But I don't think you do.
21: Yes, I do.
22: No, I don't think so.
21: I want you to be happy.
22: Do
21: I
22: you
21: want
22: know?
21: Mike to be happy.
22: Well, Mike, sure. Me?
21: You know? Yes.
22: I don't think so.
21: You're my best friend.
22: All right.
21: You're my best friend. Remember that? That was the theme song too.
22: You're my best friend.
21: What was it?
22: Ooh, you're making me feel.
21: No, no. The, yeah. Remember the show with Bill Bixby and he was the father?
22: Oh, oh,
21: Courtship
22: yeah.
21: of Eddie's father.
22: Yes.
21: You're my best friend.
22: Yes.
21: Remember?
22: I do
21: okay.
22: remember. I'll play something with that
21: all right.
22: soon.
21: Okay.
22: Okay. Here's the first great song that has a city or a place in its title.
21: Mm-hmm. Alabama.
22: Well, you could name
21: Sweet
22: the whole...
21: Home Alabama.
22: Big wheel. Who's singing?
21: Keep on turning. Lynyrd Skynyrd.
22: There it is. Released in
21: 79.
22: 74. Nice. From the album called Second Helping. It reached number 8.
21: I'll take a second helping.
22: Me too. Well,
21: especially if it's
22: what
21: ice
22: it
21: cream.
22: Is. If it's chocolate. Guitarist Ed King came up with a famous opening guitar riff during rehearsal, and it became the band's only top 10 hit.
21: I want to be able to play the piano and also the guitar.
22: I want to be able to sing. Like,
21: oh,
22: really
21: well.
22: Sing on Broadway.
21: I mean, yeah. Let's see.
23: Take lessons from Carl.
21: Yeah.
22: Yes,
21: if you could either be a great singer,
22: yep.
21: great pianist, or great guitar player, what would you pick?
22: I want to be a singer so
21: Me
22: I
21: too.
22: Can be on Broadway.
21: Me too.
22: Yep.
21: I would be too.
22: That's what I want to do. All right.
21: All right. Got that
22: All
21: one.
22: All right.

0: Oh, man.
1: Is it familiar?
0: Yeah.
1: Yeah. Mike, do you know the song?
2: Absolutely.
1: Okay.
0: I'm having trouble coming up with the title.
1: I think you're just having trouble, but okay. I have some troubles over there.
0: Are they going to say it at some point?
1: They are, but I don't know when. It's coming up.
0: I don't know it.
1: This is The Doors.
0: Oh, yeah, The Doors.
1: And it's called L.A. Woman.
0: Oh, man.
1: Right now.
0: I should have known this one.
1: Yeah, released in 71 from the album called L.A. Woman.
0: Yeah.
1: And it was released just weeks before Jim Morrison moved to Paris. And he died later that year at age 27.
0: Gosh.
1: Yeah.
0: That's terrible.
1: Terrible.
0: So young. Yeah, they were great, The Doors.
1: They sure
0: man,
1: were.
0: Man, I tell you.
1: Yep.
0: Yeah, don't close any on me, okay?
1: No.
0: Whatever you do.
1: And make sure that if you do, it's squeaking.
0: All right, missed that one.
1: Okay.
0: I hate when I miss
1: it. I know.
0: All right. Hotel California. So, California.
1: This is the Eagles.
0: On a dark desert highway, cool wind in my hair.
1: One of my favorites.
0: One smell of collegiate rising up through the air.

0: name of the album was Hotel California.
1: The Eagles.
0: Yes, and the song won the Grammy Award for Record of the Year.
1: It should.
0: Absolutely.
1: I think it might be the greatest song ever written.
0: It might be.
1: Might be the number one song of all
0: time.
1: It's
0: definitely one of. It's hard to pick one, but this is one of the, for sure.
1: And she showed me the way.
0: I love it, too.
1: Heard the voices down the corridor. I thought I heard them say, welcome to the Hotel California, Lisa Wolf.
0: The Hotel California, Lisa Wolf.
1: All right,
0: Wolf.
1: I got that one.
0: All right, here's the next one. I adore this song.
1: Okay. L.A., right?
0: But that's not the title. That's the lyric, though.
1: But she says L.A.
0: She does.
1: Too much for the man. Too much for the man. Going back to Georgia. Georgia.
0: What's the name of the song, though?
1: Going back to Georgia or something like that?
0: No.
1: What is it? But it's Georgia.
0: It's Georgia.
1: He said he's going back
0: but
1: to find.
0: It's still called Name That Tune. Not Name the City.
1: It says
0: Name That Tune.
1: City? Oh, man.
0: I called it Name That Tune with Cities and Places in the title.
1: I don't know.
0: This is Midnight Train to Georgia. Gladys Knight.
1: So I don't get it?
0: Give you half a point for Georgia. Released in 73.
1: Midnight Train to Georgia.
0: This is from the album Imagination. It became their only number one hit and won a Grammy Award.
1: Yeah,
0: it was originally titled Midnight Plane to Houston.
1: Oh, really?
0: But you know Jim Weatherly, he changed it to fit Gladys Knight, who was from Georgia.
1: Okay.
0: So he fine-tuned it for her.
1: Nice.
0: Like that.
1: Nice. All right. I didn't get that
0: one. All right.
1: Okay.
0: Here's another, I don't know. I love all of these songs, okay. So here's another great one.

0: Ventura Highway.
1: That's right.
0: Ventura Highway.
1: This is America.
0: Yeah.
1: Ventura Highway, released in 72 from the album Homecoming. It reached number 8.
0: I know.
1: So get this. The songwriter, who is Dewey Bunnell, said the title was inspired by seeing a freeway sign for Ventura while traveling along California coast, even though there is no actual Ventura Highway.
0: You know, want to hear something crazy? In my earlier years, in my beginning of my career, I was in L.A. almost as much as I was here back in my hometown, Chicago, because I was doing so much licensing of these shows and, you know, I was friends with George Burns and Jerry Lewis and all these people. So I was in L.A. a lot, and it was unbelievably cool to be in L.A. in the 80s,
1: yeah.
0: You know, in the 90s. I haven't been back there in so long. And, you know, I miss, it's like I have such a fondness for L.A., you know, and all the people I met,
1: yeah.
0: You know, licensing these shows, because they were all from L.A.
1: I mean,
0: sometimes I'd go to New York, you know, but mostly it was L.A., and I just remember being in so many wonderful hotels and driving and seeing the Hollywood sign and going to, you know, Guam's Chinese Theater and all that kind of cool stuff. It was a lot of fun.
1: Yeah.
0: In my early years.
1: Sure.
0: All right. What's the next one?
1: All right. Here we go.
0: Some folks like to. That's Billy Joel.
1: It sure is.
0: New York. New York State of Mind.
1: There it is. That is correct. Hop a flight
0: to Miami Beach. Who sings better, me or Billy Joel?
1: Just give me a little sample.
0: It's too high for me. Can't do it.
1: Is that the problem?
0: Yeah.
1: This is tough to sing.
0: It's very high.
1: Listen for a second. I'm in a New York state of mind. Released in 1976 on the album Turnstiles, Billy Joel wrote the song after returning to New York following a period living in Los Angeles.
0: He never let me sing this on tour.
1: This is a tough one. And Barbara Streisand later recorded this song as a duet with Billy Joel for her 77 album.
0: Nice.
1: Yeah.
0: Is that it?
1: That's it.
0: Those were good, Lisa.
1: They were great.
0: Thumbs up. Thumbs up.
1: Absolutely.
0: All right, when we come back, we're going to tune into Burns and Allen. George Burns and Gracie Allen. Stick around. I'm in a New York state of mind.
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1: Carl, half of all adults have high blood pressure and they don't even know it. 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Mm-hmm. You don't feel it because there's no signals and no warning. And it's really scary because it's damage happening quietly, but it happens every single day. And over time, that can increase your risk of heart disease or stroke or even cognitive decline. And most people assume their blood pressure is fine, but they could be wrong. So we have a solution. 120 Life. 120 Life is not a pill or a gimmick. It's a powdered version, which I know you mix with water or you could mix with juice.
0: Tastes great.
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1: You've got nothing to lose. And I think that's simply because the owners of 120 Life are so certain it's going to work for you. They're willing to take that risk.
0: Worked for me.
1: Exactly.
0: It'll work for you folks. So try it. 120life.com.
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1: Yep.
0: All right, time for the Burns and Allen show. George Burns and Gracie Allen, they were a married couple in real life, and they were incredible on radio, in vaudeville, in the movies, on TV. They started their radio show in 1932, lasted all the way to 1950 on radio, and then they moved to television. 18 seasons on radio. Imagine that. Of course, George Burns was a good pal of mine. In fact, when you go to Facebook, and if you look me up, if you look Carl Amari up, you'll see my Facebook page. There's a picture of me and George Burns together in his office. I think I'm like hugging him in his office. He was such a wonderful man. He used to take me to the Hillcrest Country Club, and we'd eat and talk about the good old days. He was wonderful, and I knew him the last 5 years of his life, so he was 95 when I first met him. He lived to be 100. We have a February 19th, 1948 broadcast. George has the opportunity to make some money in the cattle business. Let's tune this in. February 19th, 1948. Here's the Maxwell House Coffee Time, starring George Burns and Gracie Allen.
6: Another cup of Maxwell House coffee, George?
7: Sure. Pour me a cup, Gracie.
6: You know, Maxwell House is always good to the last drop.
7: And that drop's good, too.
8: Yes, it's Maxwell House Coffee Time, starring George Burns and Gracie Allen. With yours truly, Toby Reed, Gail Gordon, Elliot Lewis, Hans Conried, Meredith Wilson and the Maxwell House Orchestra, and Bill Goodwin.
9: For America's Thursday night comedy enjoyment, it's George and Gracie. And for America's everyday coffee drinking enjoyment, it's Maxwell House. Always good to the last drop.
8: Well, as we look in at the Burns home today, we find George glancing through the afternoon newspaper.
10: Say, look at this. Meat prices are still dropping. Pork is down, beef is down.
6: Oh, yeah, but you don't have to worry, darling. You're married to a pretty smart little girl.
10: What do you mean?
6: Well, I saw this thing coming 10 days ago, so I stocked up before it happened.
10: Gracie, you didn't.
6: Yes, I did. They don't catch me napping. Let the meat keep on going down. We're set. I've got enough in our icebox to last us a month. Now, I got it right at the peak.
10: Oh, no.
6: Oh, yes, sir. You got to get up early in the morning to stop little Gracie.
10: Now she tells me. Look, Gracie.
6: And you know something
10: what?
6: I found out, George? Businessmen respect a shrewd buyer. Now, this morning, Mr. Jones, the butcher, took me aside and he said, look, Mrs. Burns, steak is still dropping, but any time you want it at the old price, it's okay.
10: This is murder.
6: Murder. George! You don't sound very appreciative after all the money I saved you.
10: How do you figure you saved me money?
6: Oh, now really, dear. Surely you can add and subtract. Now look, I spent $50 on meat.
10: Yeah.
6: I put it in our ice box.
10: Yeah.
6: Today that meat is worth $30. Now how much is 30 from 50?
10: 20.
6: Well, what's that, hey?
10: But you didn't save 20. You lost 20.
6: George, pay attention. Now I'll explain it to
10: you. I'll explain it to you. Now listen. 10 days ago, you spent $50 for meat. Today, you could buy the same meat for $30. Now, did you make money or lose it?
6: My, you're handsome today.
10: Don't change the subject.
6: I've never seen you look better.
10: Now, Gracie.
6: Compared to you, I'm a dog.
10: Don't think you could flatter your way out of this, young lady. Now, listen to me. I put up with your silly...
6: Oh, no, George, please. You mustn't get excited. Remember your appendix.
10: Appendix? Had my appendix out 10 years ago.
6: I know. Remember?
10: Well, there's no use talking to you. I'll see you later. Can't you do something for her, Dr. Miller? She'll drive me crazy.
11: Well, George, I started to psychoanalyze Gracie, but she called it off. Said she was afraid people might think there was something wrong with her.
10: I see.
11: Too bad, too. She told me some absolutely fascinating stories about her childhood. Did you know that at the age of 4, she played Haydn and Chopin?
10: Haydn and Chopin? That's amazing.
11: That's what I said until she explained it. That's a game where if you caught Haydn and show your pan, you're it.
10: Chopin. Might have known.
11: You know, George, this buying meat at high prices might have been influenced by her father. She told me how he failed in the meat business.
10: What happened?
11: Well, you know how some butchers put their thumb on the scale.
10: Yeah.
11: Gracie's father used to sit on the scale and hold the meat in his lap.
10: What a family.
11: Some very peculiar things happened to her parents.
10: I know, I married one of them. Do you think you can help her, Doctor?
11: Well, I can, George, if you can get her over here. Let's see. Does Gracie dream much?
10: Quite a bit.
11: That'll be the excuse. Tell her to come over and have me interpret her dreams. When I get through interpreting them, she'll be all straightened out.
10: Wonderful. And above all, tell her that she must never make a decision.
11: Leave it to me.
10: Doc, I don't know how to thank you. Here, let me pay you something.
11: Oh, George, please, put away that checkbook. I'm your neighbor. I know you're too well to accept a check.
10: Well... Well, thanks, Doc.
11: You'll pay me in cash.
10: I thought so.
6: Where did you go, dear?
10: Oh, just out for a little fresh air. Say, Gracie, been having any dreams lately?
6: Oh, yes, I have, George, and such silly ones. I worry about what happens to my mind at night.
10: And I'm on the day shift. Nothing.
6: Oh.
10: Tell me about the dreams you had.
6: Well, last night, I had a real nightmare. I dreamt I was walking down Hollywood Boulevard with no clothes on. All I was wearing was a hat. Oh, was I embarrassed.
10: Well, I'll bet you were.
6: Well, sure, it was last year's hat.
10: Why don't you run over and tell your dream to Dr. Miller?
6: Oh, George.
10: That man will interpret it for you.
6: I wouldn't tell him a dream like that.
10: Well, you don't have to tell him you had it. Tell him it was someone else's.
6: Oh, but it's such a silly dream.
10: We all have silly dreams. Look at me. Last night I dreamt that I won a golf match with a one-legged kangaroo.
6: Oh, that is silly.
10: Oh, sure.
6: Oh, imagine you winning a golf match.
10: Yeah. Now, run over and talk to Dr. Miller.
6: Well, all right. It would be fun to know what dreams mean.
10: Sure, I'll see you later. Hello, Doctor. This is George. It worked. Gracie is on her way over to tell you her dreams. Yeah. Now, she'll pretend it isn't Hud's, but it is. Anyway, you know what to tell her. Pour it on.
0: That's the first portion of the Burns and Allen Show from February 19th, 1948. More after this.
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1: With SRN News, I'm Ron Taylor. Iran has issued new dramatic demands around the reopening of the Strait of Hormuz. Oman says talks to manage the strait between it and Iran are continuing. Meanwhile, the United Arab Emirates said Saturday that an Iranian missile targeted one of its ships that's owned by Abu Dhabi's state-run ADNOC oil company. No casualties were reported. The Senate has confirmed Todd Blanche is the next Attorney General of the United States. The 50-49 vote early today came after a bruising confirmation fight that exposed deep concerns in both parties about installing President Trump's former personal attorney atop the Justice Department. While Blanche has already been leading the department in an acting capacity, his confirmation could free him to pursue the Trump administration's agenda even more aggressively. The Senate has passed a short-term measure to keep federal agencies funded into early December and avoid a government shutdown during campaign season. This is SRN News.
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9: Tonight, expect a chance of a thunderstorm in some areas early on, then becoming partly cloudy with a low of 78. Tomorrow will bring partly sunny skies with a chance of an afternoon thunderstorm in certain parts of the region, reaching a high of 92. Tomorrow night will be mainly clear with a low around 78. I'm meteorologist Jason Caterina. That's your exclusive AccuWeather forecast on AM 930, The Answer.
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11: 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Hope you'll want to own one. Now, we're listening to George Burns and Gracie Allen from February 19th, 1948. Here's the conclusion.
12: That's right, Gracie. Just relax and tell me your dream.
13: Oh, this isn't my dream, Doctor.
12: Oh, sure. I understand. We'll just say it's the dream of a certain party, huh? Now, what was the dream?
13: Well, this certain party was playing golf with a one-legged kangaroo.
12: Golf with a one-legged kangaroo. Very revealing.
13: Really?
12: Oh, definitely. Gracie, the person who had that dream has the mind of a child.
13: Oh, Doctor, you're wrong.
12: No, wait. The person who had that dream also looks as young as a child.
13: Oh, boy, are you wrong.
12: But the person who had that dream is married to someone who is very wise and clever.
13: Well, that's funny. Now you're right.
12: And I'm right in the other things, too, Gracie. The person who had that dream should never make a decision.
13: Really, Doctor?
12: Absolutely. Any decision that person makes is sure to be wrong.
13: Oh, thank you, Doctor. I promise you that person will never make another decision.
14: Come in.
15: Howdy, little man.
14: Oh, hello, Mr. Judson.
15: See, I just got back from a ranch in Texas, and I'm a mite dusty. Could I run your vacuum cleaner over my suit?
14: Vacuum cleaner? Wouldn't it be easier to brush it off?
15: This is Texas dust. I want to save it.
14: I say.
15: Yeah, I like to put it on my face after shaving.
14: Like talcum powder?
15: Yeah, only this is softer.
14: Oh, sure.
15: Yeah, it smells better,
14: It smells
15: too.
14: Better,
15: yeah.
14: Too. Okay, I'll get out the Hoover.
15: Wait a minute. Your vacuum cleaner is a Hoover?
14: Yeah.
15: Then let it go. Texas is a Democratic state.
14: Suit yourself, Mr. Judson.
15: Yeah. Now, the reason I hurried over here direct from the train was to give you a chance to make some money.
14: How?
15: Well, I got a few cattle down home, and right now they're selling at bottom price, $50 a head.
14: Hmm.
15: Now, you buy them today, and tomorrow you'll double your money.
14: Well, I should.
15: Well, naturally, I couldn't sell you my whole herd, but I could let you have a couple of million head.
14: Well, I might take 100 head. How do I buy the cattle?
15: Well, you just pick up the telephone and call Dallas, Texas. The number is Ecstasy 2400. That's my office.
14: Yes.
15: If it don't answer, call my ranch, Paradise 2400. Tell them who you are, and I said to let you have 100 head at bottom price.
14: Well, thanks a million.
15: Yeah, well, now you do it right away. Tomorrow, them steers will be put on the train for Chicago.
14: Mm. To the slaughterhouse, huh?
15: Yeah. They don't slaughter Texas cattle, though. They don't have to.
14: Why not?
15: Well, when them steers step off the train and see they ain't in Texas, they die of a broken heart. Well, so long, little man.
14: Thanks again, Mr. Judson, and goodbye.
13: Mr. Judson.
15: Yeah? Why, little lady, what you doing hiding here behind this bush?
13: Well, I have to keep an eye on my husband.
15: At his age?
13: Oh, absolutely. He's got the mind of a child. Tell me, while you were talking to him, did he make any decisions?
15: Yeah. As a matter of fact, he did. He decided to call Dallas and buy 100 head of steers at $50 a head.
13: $50 for one head? Oh, that's ridiculous.
15: What? But, ma'am, that's the bottom price.
13: Well, it's all right for a bottom price. That's the end with the meat on it.
15: That's the end with the...
16: Oh, I like your sense of humor, man.
13: imagine buying 100 stair heads and paying for the bottoms. Well, Dr. Miller was right. Poor George doesn't know which end is which. Well, I've got to stop him. It may take drastic measures, but I've got to stop him.
14: Hi, Gracie. Hey, I'm going to make $5,000. All I have to do is call Dallas.
13: Put down that telephone, you philanderer.
14: Huh?
13: How dare you call another woman?
14: What other woman?
13: Stella Dallas.
14: I'm calling Dallas,
13: no,
14: Texas.
13: No, George, please, don't use that phone.
14: Why not?
13: Why not? Well, it must be left open for emergency calls, like calling the doctor.
14: But no one is sick. Gracie, what's gotten into you?
13: Virus X. Call the doctor.
14: Oh, stop.
13: Well, then call the fire department.
14: The house isn't on fire.
13: Hand me those matches.
14: Gracie, cut that out. I'm going to place my call.
13: Oh, you can't, George. The phone's out of order.
14: Phone's out of order?
13: Yes.
14: What do you mean?
13: Hello? I can't talk to you now, Meredith. The phone's out of order. That silly Meredith Wilson calling up on a broken telephone.
14: Gracie, let go of the phone.
13: No.
14: I don't like to use my superior strength against a woman, but you force me to tear that telephone out of your hands. Now give me that phone. Please, Gracie, give me the phone.
13: No.
14: I said give it here and I mean it. Oh. Now you see, I dropped it. I just hope nothing happened to it. Oh, holy smoke. The phone is dead.
13: Oh, you murderer. You killed it.
14: This is too much. I'm going to take a cold shower. Then I'll go across the street to Jack Benny's and use his phone.
13: Well, I'll fix him so he can't use Jack Benny's phone. While he's in the shower, I'll take all the change out of his pocket.

0: Come in.
1: Hello, Mr. Burns. I'm from the telephone company. Your phone has been reported out of order, and I'm here to fix it.
0: Wonderful. I can make $5,000 if I call Dallas before the open. Oh, no. Oh, no. It's you again. The guy with the terrible temper. You'll wreck my phone.
1: Oh, have no fear, Mr. Burns. Now that I'm with the telephone company, I'm no longer a mad, mad thing. I found myself.
0: If only you hadn't found me.
1: I'm so happy with this job.
0: Please, please, put the phone down. I'll use carrier pigeon.
1: Why, this isn't serious. I'll have it fixed in a jiffy.
0: Don't bother. I'll wigwag. I'll send smoke signals. Don't touch the phone.
1: I'll just tighten this screw.
0: I'll walk to Dallas. Forget it.
1: There. It's fixed. I have placed at your disposal the greatest miracle of science, the telephone.
0: Good. Now go.
1: I'm so happy with this job. Now, if you get a hot tip on a racehorse, you can telephone and place $2 on its nose.
0: But I never can.
1: The favorite is Bangtail, but you bet on a long shot. Apple Blossom at 50 to 1. You turn on your radio and listen to the race.
0: But I never...
1: They're off. It's the Bangtail out in front, and Apple Blossom second by a nose.
0: But I never...
1: At the quarter, it's Bangtail by 2 lengths, and Apple Blossom third by a nose.
0: But I never...
1: At the half, it's Bangtail by 5 lengths, and Apple Blossom fourth by a nose.
0: But I never...
1: Coming into the stretch, it's Bangtail by 10 lengths, and Apple Blossom tenth by a nose.
0: But I never...
1: The winner is Bangtail by 17 lengths. You laugh, you cheer, you dance around the room, all because I fixed your telephone. I'm so happy with this job.
0: All right, now go.
1: You count your money. Yes. You're so... Wait, wait.
0: Something happened.
1: Wait a minute.
0: Something. I know. I know.
1: You bet on the other horse.
0: Oh.
1: You lost your $2, and no. It's my fault.
0: No, no, no, I didn't...
1: Well, I won't fix telephone.
0: No.
1: I'll quit this lousy job.
0: Okay. Now go.
1: Not before I remove temptation from your path.
0: No.
1: I'll wreck this telephone.
0: No, no, no.
1: I'll rip it to pieces.
0: The bottom.
1: I'll... There. I saved you $2.
0: Bill.
1: Yeah?
0: Can I call Dallas, Texas on your phone? If I hurry, I can make $5,000.
2: Oh, well, of course, George. My phone is right here, and you're welcome to use... Oh, excuse me, I'll answer that.
0: Oh, hurry, please.
2: A minute. Hello? Well, yes, this is Dimples. Why, sure, I love you, honey. I love you dearly. Who is it? Oh, Mabel? Hiya, Mabel. A date? Well, let me look at my date book and see what I have available.
0: What a man. Hurry up, Bill, please.
2: Mabel, the first night I have open is the 27th. Is that okay? Swell, that's November 27th. I'll see you then, honey. Bye. Now, George, I'll get that Dallas number for you right away. Oh, excuse me.
0: Well, hurry, hurry, again.
2: Hello? Yes, this is Dimples. Oh, hello, Gladys. A date? Well, I'm booked up till November 28th, but you can have that. Okay, it's a date. Oh, no, honey, that's November 28th, 1949.
0: This guy is the male on a turner.
2: Goodbye, Gladys.
0: Okay. Now look, lover boy. Get long distance operator, quick.
2: Okay, George.
0: Hurry up.
2: Hello? Long distance operator? I want to call Dallas, Texas, and I want to... Okay. Yeah, this is Dimples. Well, Myrtle, how are you?
0: This is Myrtle.
2: No, it's Myrtle.
0: Oh, it's Myrtle.
2: Get me Dallas, Texas, right away. It's very important.
0: Hurry up.
2: You won't? Well, why not? No, Myrtle, I'm not calling another girl. Well, honest, honey, I swear I'm not.
0: I should have used Errol Flynn's phone.
2: Myrtle, if I'm not telling the truth, may they come and take my Maxwell House coffee. And you know Maxwell House is the very best in coffee drinking pleasure, yet it costs but a fraction of a penny more per cup than the cheapest coffee you can buy. Oh, you believe me now, huh? Sure. Hey, George, she's getting the Dallas operator.
0: Good. If I don't get those...
2: Hello?
0: Those
2: Hello, Dallas operator? Look, I want to tell... Yeah, this is Dimples. Well, hello, Linda Sue.
0: Oh, no.
2: How's every little thing, honey child?
0: Please, Bill, get the number. It's Ecstasy 2400.
2: Linda Sue, get me Maxwell House 2400.
0: Bill, it's Ecstasy.
2: Same thing, same thing. That's why with more than 1,000 brands to choose from, more people buy and enjoy Maxwell House than any other brand of coffee in the world. You're ringing it, Linda Sue? Okay.
0: Mr. Judson's secretary will probably answer. Then I'll talk.
2: Hello, is this Mr. Judson's secretary? Well, just a moment. I want to put Mr. Burns... Yeah, this is Dimple.
0: No. Me, how are you?
2: Yeah, I'm still with Maxwell House Coffee, and you know something, Ella May? Maxwell House comes to you roaster fresh two ways now. In the familiar blue vacuum tin or in the new ultra vacuum glass jar.
0: Give me the phone. Hello. Hello. This is George Burns. Mr. Judson said I could buy 100 head of cattle at $50 a head. So get the order in right away.
3: But Meredith, by the time I followed him to Bill Goodwin's house, he'd already called Texas. That's why I rushed over here to use your phone.
4: Well, I have Dallas on the phone for you now, Gracie. Here's Mr. Judson's secretary.
3: Oh, thank you. Hello. This is Mrs. Burns. Cancel that order my husband just made. Goodbye. I saved him again. I just can't let George make any decisions, Meredith. Dr. Miller says he has the mind of a child.
4: By Jove, now that you mention it, George has tried to interest me in his childish pastime. He has frequently said, Meredith, why don't you go fly a kite?
3: If you think that's childish, wait till you hear this. George has been cutting out paper dolls.
4: Paper dolls?
3: Yep. Out of Esquire magazine.
4: Gracie, I've seen those dolls in Esquire, but the publishers made quite a mistake. They didn't print any paper dresses to put on them.
3: Oh, well, I guess George is too dumb to realize that. But that's nothing compared to the decision about Mr. Judson's cattle. All he wanted to buy was the head.
4: No.
3: Yes. And he was going to pay the same price that Bottom Spring.
4: Well, that's ridiculous. Heads aren't even half the size.
3: I wonder what he wanted with them anyway.
4: Well, perhaps he wanted to hang them on your walls.
3: Oh. Oh, well, if that's it, I guess the heads would have looked better. Yeah, we must be kind to him and try to make his second childhood a happy one.
4: Well, he's welcome to come over and play with my electric train.
3: Yeah. Oh, that would be a treat. During his first childhood, they didn't have electricity. Think of it, they didn't even have trains.
4: Say, here comes George up the walk now.
3: Uh-oh. Now, Meredith, don't tell him I canceled his order for those cattle heads. It would break his childish heart.
4: Have no fear, Gracie. My lips are sealed. Enter.
0: Meredith, have you seen... Oh. Well, there you are, Gracie. What are you doing here?
3: Just visiting, dear.
4: That's right. Just visiting, dear.
0: You both sound awfully guilty. I've got a hunch you're hiding something from me. Now, what is it?
4: That threatening tone will avail you nothing, George. My lips are sealed.
3: Yes. Don't let them scare you, Meredith.
4: No form of torture will persuade me to betray our secret.
3: Stout heart, Meredith.
4: You may boil me in oil, but I'll never reveal that Gracie called Dallas and canceled your order.
3: Attaboy, Meredith.
0: So that's it, huh?
4: What's it?
0: Gracie canceled my order.
4: Oh, you're eavesdropping outside, eh?
0: Yeah, I'm sneaky. Gracie, why did you do such a thing?
3: I did it to protect you, George. You see, you have the mind of a child and the body of a man.
0: I have not.
3: Well, it's practically the body of a man.
0: I didn't mean that.
3: Well, anyway, I told Dr. Miller your dream, and he said you should never make a decision.
0: You told him my dream? Holy smoke, I see it all now. Gracie, you're the one with the mind of a child and the body of a man.
3: George, you need new glasses.
0: Gracie, what?
5: Say, excuse me for busting in like this, but I've been looking all over for you. Did you buy them cattle, little man?
0: No, I didn't, Mr. Judson. You see,
5: Well, let me shake your hand. You're a smarter man than I am.
0: Huh?
5: Cattle prices has went down again. You saved yourself a passel of money.
0: I did?
5: Yeah. How come you were so shrewd?
0: Well, I merely anticipated the market fluctuation.
5: Say, you're a financial genius.
0: Well, I wouldn't limit it to finances. I have an intelligent grasp of all complex situations.
5: Boy, you got a smart husband, little lady. Thanks to him, you ain't stuck with all that beef.
3: Well, I may not have any beef, but look at the ham I'm stuck with.
6: 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George Burns, Gracie Allen, Bill Goodwin, Meredith Wilson, and the Maxwell House Orchestra, and yours truly, Toby Reed.
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6: 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The George Burns and Gracie Allen Show is written by Paul Henning and Keith Fowler. 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

0: It's not like Bon Jovi or something, is it?
1: It's close. And that's Bono.
0: Oh, Bono.
1: So it's U2.
0: Oh, right.
1: The group is U2.
0: You're not going to U2 me, are you?
1: I might.
0: Oh, gosh.
1: You just never know.
0: Oh, no.
1: I think this song holds up really well today, personally.
0: Yeah,
1: this
0: right.
1: is called One by U2, and the lyrics were written by Bono, and this was released as a benefit single with the proceeds going towards AIDS research.
0: I've never seen him without, like, sunglasses on.
1: Right?
0: With really weird colored sunglasses,
1: yeah.
0: you know?
1: Yeah. I don't know what he looks like under
0: thing.
1: There.
0: That's his thing,
1: yeah.
0: you know?
1: That's good. Everybody needs a thing.
0: Like, my thing is being muscular, you know?
1: Yeah.
0: And tall and handsome.
1: Right. You've got a lot of things.
0: You know? So that's my thing.
1: And humble.
0: And
1: We've
0: humble.
1: We've established that.
0: Yeah. Being 6'4",
1: right.
0: 220, muscular.
1: Yeah.
0: You know?
1: Yeah, I don't even know where to go with that.
0: Yeah.
1: That's a
0: well,
1: lot
0: you,
1: of,
0: you saw how muscular I was the other day. You came over.
1: Yes, I did.
0: She stopped by to say
1: well,
0: hi.
1: I mean, I knew you were working out, so I had to
0: yeah.
1: check it out for myself.
0: She couldn't handle it. She
1: no,
0: was like, wow.
1: I had to leave.
0: She
1: was
0: like I'm out of here.
1: Awestruck.
0: I can't.
1: That's
0: just look at
1: pretty
0: this,
1: much how it went.
0: The muscles on it looks like Arnold Schwarzenegger.
1: Pretty much, yeah.
0: yeah.
1: It was too much for me to deal with. I mean, I am married, Carl.
0: That's right. Oh my gosh, that was funny. And I was drinking my 120 life.
1: Yes, indeed.
0: All right, more of Hollywood 360 after this.
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3: In our next hour, Dick Powell stars as Detective Richard Rogue on Rogue's Gallery, going back to 1945. But first, we'll play Fact or Fiction. Lisa will present information on breakfast. I like breakfast. I must guess if they are fact or fiction while you play along at home. Right, Lisa?
4: That's right.
3: Okay, see you soon.

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4: With SRN News, I'm Ron Taylor. Ukrainian President Zelensky visited Serbia for talks with its president.
5: It's been 8 years since a Ukrainian president visited Serbia and held talks with Serbian President Aleksandar Vučić. This visit came as Russia attacks Kiev and its surrounding region, where at least 4 people were killed, including a child. Zelensky said deliveries of Patriot air defense interceptors had slowed and that the U.S. has agreed to let Ukraine manufacture Patriot systems, but bureaucracy is slowing the process of obtaining licenses. I'm Rika Ann Garcia.
4: That polling miss in the Senate Democratic Michigan primary may have been revealing a huge problem.
6: Polls dramatically underestimated Abdul El-Sayed's performance among non-college whites in the Michigan Senate primary, predicting a 30-point lead where he barely won by 5 points, exposing systemic polling flaws. Expert Scott Rasmussen attributes this to overrepresentation of overeducated postgrads eager to respond to polls, combined with the unpredictability of turnout in high-stakes primaries. Ken Lorman reporting.
4: Vice President J.D. Vance is out with a new book focusing on his faith and says he's learned a lot about Christian growth over the years.
7: You have to work at it. And

0: there's a way in which the practice of the faith forms you in the right way. There's a way in which, you know, participating in the sacraments and praying and actually going to confession and doing all these things, they slowly have this miraculous effect on a person.
1: The Senate has confirmed Todd Blanche as the next Attorney General of the United States. The narrow 50-49 vote Saturday came after a bruising confirmation fight that exposed deep concerns in both parties about installing President Trump's former personal attorney atop the Justice Department. This is SRN News. I'm Ron Taylor reporting. An Arkansas family sues Grok.
2: The artificial intelligence program is being blamed for helping spread child pornography. The Arkansas mom and dad say a photographer used Grok to turn innocent photos he took of their 10-year-old daughter and other kids into child porn. The photographer has been arrested and charged with 200 counts of making indecent images of kids. But the parents say the AI company shares responsibility and should be punished, too. Michael Harrington reporting.
1: Seattle Storm co-owner Celeste Keaton has been fined by the WNBA and suspended from attending the team's next five home games. The suspension comes after Keaton berated a pair of teenage fans after a game last week. The teens were holding signs supporting Sophie Cunningham, a player for the Indiana Fever, who has spoken out against transgenderism. Cunningham voiced support for barring males from female sports in an ESPN article published last month. She's been blasted by LGBT advocates on social media as well. This is SRN News. After Dr. Anthony Fauci invoked the Fifth Amendment 111 times last week rather than answer questions by senators, the Senate Committee on Homeland Security voted 8-5 to hold Fauci in contempt of Congress. On the Salem News program this week on Capitol Hill with Tony Perkins, Florida Senator Rick Scott says he thinks Fauci's giant ego was the reason he refused to answer any questions.
3: I think it starts right there because I think he has such contempt for us because he's Anthony Fauci. I mean, he knows Jake Tapper. He knows Dana Bash. He knows all these celebrities. Like, how could we, mere mortals, ask the emperor a question? I mean, he's above it. He's Anthony Fauci.
1: The largest reservoir in the United States has plummeted to its lowest water level since it was created some 90 years ago. Federal data shows Lake Mead fell Friday to a level just below the prior record's low set in July of 2022. You'll find more details at srnnews.com.
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10: Overnight will be partly cloudy with a low of 77. On Sunday, expect partly sunny skies with a chance of a thunderstorm in some areas during the afternoon, reaching a high of 92. Sunday night will be mainly clear with a low of 77. As we move into Monday, anticipate variable cloudiness with another chance of a thunderstorm in parts of the area with a high of 92. I'm meteorologist Jason Caterina. That's your exclusive AccuWeather forecast on AM 930, The Answer.
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14: 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The Lone Ranger, the Shadow, the Master Benger.
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18: Hello, everyone. I'm Carl Amari, and this is Hollywood 360, the radio show that presents all things entertainment, including trivia contests and games, movie reviews, celebrity interviews, showbiz news, and classic radio shows. My co-host is the illustrious Lisa Wolf. In this hour, it's a detective adventure on Rogues Gallery, starring Dick Powell from 1945. But it's time now for Fact or Fiction. Lisa will present information on breakfast. Yum, yum. I must guess if they are fact or fiction while you play along at home. Right, Lisa?
19: Right. Breakfast is great. We all agree on that. Mike, what do you think? Are you a breakfast kind of a guy?
20: I like breakfast.
19: Yeah, me it's too. Hard not to. Well, I'll move right into the first question, see if you know.
18: All right.
19: Eggs are the most commonly eaten breakfast food in the United States. Fact
18: Eggs?
19: Or fiction?
18: No, I think cereal is.
19: You are correct. It is cold cereal, the most commonly consumed breakfast food in America.
18: Man, I am a genius. You know
19: well,
18: what?
19: Now you know you're going to get the next ones wrong because you just said that.
18: Just, I'm so smart.
20: Yeah, baby.
19: All right, now you know you just ruined yourself.
18: Okay, go ahead.
19: The hole in the bagel was originally designed to make them easier to carry.
18: Wow. Okay, real.
19: That is a fact. Vendors commonly threaded bagels onto wooden dowels or strings for easy transport.
18: Mike.
19: So that makes sense.
18: Two for two.
19: Okay, it's not going to continue.
18: Right.
19: French toast was invented in France.
18: No, it was not.
19: It was not. So versions of French toast date back to the Roman Empire. So,
18: wow.
19: Really? The English muffin.
18: English muffin.
19: Was created in New York City.
18: English muffin creating in New York City. Okay, real.
19: That is a fact by English immigrant Samuel Bath Thomas. Samuel Thomas, right?
20: Yeah, baby.
19: In the 1880s.
18: Wow.
19: They still use his name, right?
18: 1880s. Bath. That was like, you know what? In the 1880s, there was like cowboys, you know?
19: Well, you it's would like, know.
18: Yeah,
19: right?
18: I mean, you know, when we play Gunsmoke and Have Gun Will Travel, it's all set in the 1800s.
19: 1800s, sure.
18: Yeah.
19: Orange juice became a breakfast staple largely because of a marketing campaign.
18: Largely because of a marketing campaign. I will disagree with that. No.
19: It is a fact. So Florida growers promoted orange juice in the early 20th century as the perfect breakfast drink.
18: Okay.
19: Do you like orange juice?
18: Love it.
19: I like orange juice too. Granola was first created as a breakfast cereal in the 1800s.
18: In the 1800s? No.
19: That is a fact. So early versions were developed in 1860s as health food.
18: Wow.
19: So that really
18: I like
19: does
18: granola.
19: I like granola,
18: yeah,
19: too.
18: It's
19: if
18: good.
19: It just for me, no coconut.
18: Yeah, no.
19: If it doesn't have coconut, I'm okay. But that texture of coconut,
18: most granola doesn't have.
19: Oh, you'd be surprised if you read the ingredients.
18: Okay.
19: Okay. Yeah. Now you know next time.
20: What?
19: Okay. The croissant or croissant was invented in France.
18: Croissant? Was
19: croissant.
18: Okay, real.
19: No. Yeah. It was inspired by an Austrian crescent-shaped pastry that French bakers later refined into the croissant we know today.
18: I hate when they don't get it
19: right. I know. I kind of revel in it.
18: Ugh.
19: Cheerios were originally called Cheerios.
18: Cheerios, no.
19: Cheerios.
18: No.
19: Cheerios.
18: No.
19: Fact. The cereal debuted in 1941.
18: What's going on now? I'm
19: as
18: missing them
19: Cheerios before the name was shortened.
18: Bubble
19: after
18: bath.
19: A trademark
18: What's going on
19: dispute.
18: Here?
19: You got all...
18: Yeah.
19: Puffed up over there.
20: Exactly.
18: Is that what I got? Oh.
19: Yeah.
18: Wow.
19: You know.
18: I've never been called puffed up before.
19: Yeah, you know, like
18: That's
19: an animal,
18: first.
19: They puff themselves
18: That's
19: up.
18: That's a first for
19: okay,
18: me.
19: Okay, well.
18: I'm puffed up over here.
20: Start banging your chest now.
18: Yeah.
19: That's right. little Tarzan. The first drive-through restaurant served breakfast.
18: First drive-through, yes, real.
19: Fiction. The first widely recognized drive-through opened by In-N-Out Burger in 1948 served hamburgers.
18: Okay. I can eat a hamburger for breakfast. Why not?
19: I mean, I guess you could, but it wasn't a breakfast place.
18: Okay.
19: It probably wasn't open for breakfast, just to clarify.
18: No, you don't know that.
19: Neither do you.
18: You weren't around back then.
19: Neither were you. Waffles and pancakes use the exact same batter.
18: Yeah, real.
19: Fiction. So waffle batter typically contains more fat and often more sugar.
18: I miss these.
19: Waffles have more sugar in them. Because you know why? Because it crispens in the butter. It crispens
9: them up. That is a really boring story.
19: What would you prefer, a waffle or a pancake, if you had to pick?
18: I don't know. I like them both.
19: I like them both, too.
18: It's hard to judge.
19: It depends what's in them, right?
18: I like them both.
19: Do you like anything in your...
18: No, I don't like blueberries or anything like that.
19: You don't like blueberries in your pancakes?
18: No, I don't, okay? No.
19: You don't like it either, Mike?
18: Keep it simple.
19: Oh, I like it. I do.
18: Yeah.
19: All right. Here's the last one.
18: Okay.
19: Coffee is the most consumed breakfast beverage in the U.S.
18: Absolutely correct.
19: That is a fact. Yeah, more Americans drink coffee in the morning than any other beverage. I mean, I'm out. So.
18: I started out great. Then I did terrible. And then I ended up on the winning side with coffee.
19: Maybe.
18: I drink a cup of coffee in the morning. That's it. One cup. That's it.
19: Yeah, I've never drank
18: Done
19: a cup of
18: that.
19: Coffee in my whole life.
18: Really?
19: Not
18: Let's force her to.
19: Yeah.
18: Ready, Mike?
19: Just shove it down
18: tie
19: my throat.
18: Tie her down, and then I'll make a cup of coffee, and we'll just... And then she can never say that again.
19: That's true. I can't.
18: Right? Mike, it'd be worth it.
19: Mike doesn't want to do that.
18: She won't call the cops on
19: Mike's
18: us.
19: Mike's not in on that.
20: She might be, like, crazy, though, because she doesn't drink coffee.
19: I don't drink caffeine.
20: All day. Yeah.
18: Can you imagine?
19: And I don't drink caffeine, either.
18: She would be...
19: So,
18: yeah, that'd be kind of funny, though, to watch her. What an experiment. That'd be
19: That's
18: great.
19: True. That's, yeah. That would be some experiment.
20: Right. Lisa bouncing off the wall.
18: Don't worry, folks. We won't do that to her. She has so many fans. Boy, when we say anything like that...
19: And to clarify...
18: all her fan base comes after me.
19: Can I clarify one thing very quickly?
18: Yeah.
19: We're not throwing you off a
18: no,
19: building in
18: worry.
19: Bubble wrap either.
18: No.
19: Don't worry.
18: Okay. When we come back, we're going to tune into Dick Powell as Richard Rogue in Rogue's Gallery. Good Detective Adventure. Stick around.
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19: Half of all adults have high blood pressure, and they don't even know it. Can you imagine?
18: Yeah,
19: I mean, out of the three of us here, one and a half of us have
18: high
19: blood
18: pressure.
19: Well, I can
18: tell you I do. But it's under control now because I'm taking 120 Life.
19: Well, I think it's a good combination for you with your medication and 120 Life that keeps it under control.
18: Yep.
19: So I'm happy for you because it's really dangerous. Mm-hmm. And it basically, they say it's like damage happening quietly because you don't feel it until it's too late.
18: Right.
19: And most people just assume their blood pressure is fine, but it may not be. So here's the solution. It's 120 Life. That's 120 Life. And it's not a pill or a stimulant or anything like that. 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And I mean, you say it tastes delicious.
18: It's delicious.
19: So it does.
18: I'm telling you, it really, really is.
19: So here's the experiment. You get your blood pressure measured by a doctor or a pharmacist, or sometimes there's even those self-serve things in a pharmacy. And you try 120 Life for 14 days and then measure your blood pressure after. Mm-hmm. And if your numbers don't improve, you will get a full refund.
18: Yep.
19: I mean, that's a great deal.
18: Yeah. And
19: why not?
18: And if you use my name, Carl, as your promo code, you save 20%.
19: So
18: there you go.
19: I would urge you to go to the website, read more about it. There's a lot of information, and I think you'll be just as impressed as we are. Mm-hmm. That's 120life.com.
18: All right. Time for Rogues Gallery Detective Adventure. Came to Mutual Radio September 27th, 1945, and it starred Dick Powell as a private detective who invariably ended up getting knocked out in every episode. I mean, there was not one episode he didn't get knocked out, and then he was in a dream state, and he would talk to Igor, and that's Rogue spelled backwards. So that was kind of the catch on this show. Fitch Shampoo, which I know you use, was the sponsor. And we have an episode for you now called Little Drops of Rain from November 8th, 1945. Dick Powell starring. Here's part one of Rogue's Gallery.
0: The F.W. Fitch Company presents Dick Powell as Private Detective Richard Rogue. In Rogue's Gallery.
1: Rogue speaking. Well, tonight you're going to meet some charming people. And you're going to run into a little bit of very fancy murder. The name of the story is Little Drops of Rain. And now I'd like to tell my story.
0: Okay, here's Dick Powell as Private Detective Richard Rogue in another personally conducted tour through Rogue's Gallery.

0: Well, I'm still confined to my little cranked-up downy couch in the hospital, but not as still as I was last week. I am now allowed to get up and totter around a little, and I use the word totter advisedly. My legs act like strangers who have different political beliefs, and my knees have suddenly developed sideways hinges. But my nurses, my nurses. Yes, they're beautiful and tender and resistant. And speaking of nurses, nurses are girls, and girls are my favorite pastime. And that brings me up to the girl who has done the most to confuse my life, Liza, the girl I was so sincerely in love with a couple of months ago. Liza was in to see me. She just left, and we were talking about the time when I showed up at her apartment for a date. It was raining out, and I was sitting at the piano, doodling around a little bit.
1: I don't want to go to a nightclub tonight, Richard. I'm too tired. Let's just go to a show, shall we?
0: Anything you say, baby. That's the kind of guy I am.
1: I want to see Two Girls and a Sailor. It's playing at the Rialto.
0: June Allison's in that, isn't she?
1: Mm-hmm.
0: Uh-huh. That's for me, then.
1: You think so?
0: Definitely.
1: You think she's prettier than I am?
0: Well, you're not in pictures, Angel.
1: Do you think she's prettier than I am?
0: Well, you're a different type.
1: Are you going to answer me?
0: Oh, you're jealous. How can you be jealous of a girl I don't even know? Give me a kiss.
1: No.
0: Oh, but baby, I love you. I love you like anything. All right. Pout then. I don't care.

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The feeling is getting so intense that the young Virginia creepers have been hugging the bejeepers.

0: You're insufferable, Richard Rogue.
1: Oh, now quit potting. Come on over here. On the bench by me.
0: Are we going to a show or not?
1: Sure. Get your lipstick on again and we'll see what...
0: Oh.
1: I'll get it.
0: No, I'll answer. It's probably George.
1: Oh, George. Well, I'll tell him, that homewrecker. Hello.
2: Is Richard Rogue there?
1: Speaking.
2: This is your call service, Mr. Rogue. We got a call for you.
1: Oh. Who is it?
2: Mrs. Harvey Burgess says it's very important.
1: Okay, put her on.
2: Right.
0: Oh, put her on. Who is it?
1: Shh.
3: Hello?
1: Richard Rogue speaking.
3: This is Mrs. Harvey Burgess.
1: Yes?
3: I must see you at once, Mr. Rogue.
1: Oh, well, any time tomorrow, Mrs. Burgess.
3: I must see you tonight, immediately. It is most important.
1: Well, can't you tell me about it over the phone?
3: Oh, no. Could you come to my house at once?
1: What's the address?
3: 485 Hillcrest. You'll be well paid for your time. Please hurry.
1: I'll be right out, Mrs. Burgess. Wait for me. I'll be right back, honey.
0: Go on. Go on out to see Mrs. Burgess. Don't mind me, Dick Tracy.
1: Well, what could I do? Mrs. Harvey Burgess was the wife of a tycoon with a dollar for every Democrat in Georgia. I tried to explain to Eliza, but I was talking to myself, and I left for the Burgess residence. I left Eliza burning like Mrs. O'Leary's barn. The Burgess mansion was a huge colonial affair. George Washington could have slept there every night. He was at Valley Forge and never seen the same room twice. A butler who talked like he was choking to death on an olive pit conducted me into the library and into the presence of Mrs. Harvey Burgess. Oh, my. What a presence. She was sitting in front of the open fire, filling out a hostess gown that didn't straighten out any of the curves she featured. I pulled my eyes back into my head and tried not to look too interested.
4: Sit down, Mr. Rogue.
1: Oh, thank you. I'm in a bit of a hurry tonight, Mrs. Burgess. As a matter of fact,
4: Mr. Rogue, my husband is making a fool of himself.
1: Yes?
4: He's lost his mind completely over a secretary in his office. His secretary. A girl by the name of Helen Stark.
1: You mean that...
4: Yes, I mean he prefers her company to mine.
1: Well, that doesn't sound reasonable, if you'll pardon me for saying so. What do you want me to do?
4: Somebody has to bring Harvey back to his senses, Mr. Rogue.
1: Well, I'm afraid you've called in the wrong man. I'm not very good at long fatherly talks.
4: Oh, Mr. Rogue, please, I'm so alone.
1: Hey, now wait a minute. Good grief. You mean to tell me that Harvey is neglecting you? What you need to straighten Harvey out is a psychiatrist, not a detective. Harvey is definitely off his trolley.
4: Please, help me, Mr. Rogue.
1: No, Mrs. Burgess,
4: he's with her right this minute.
1: How do you know?
4: When he left the house tonight, I followed him. He went to the home of his best friend, Clarence Roman. I parked across the street. I was going in and face them, but I saw Mr. Roman leave, and I lost my nerve. That's when I called you. Oh, Mr. Rogue, I want you to go out there and talk to Harvey. Tell him I know all about him and that Stark girl, and I'm suing him for divorce.
1: Well, that's not my kind of work, Mrs. Burgess. I'm
4: Please,
1: sorry about that.
4: I don't want a divorce, Harvey. But I do want him back. And I'm sure that if you will do as I say, he'll come back. You must do it for me, Mr. Rogue. Here. Oh, where is it? I have $500 here in an envelope.
1: You did? Oh, wait a minute here. Let me see. Oh, is this it?
4: Yes, that's your fee. For going out there with me, Mr. Rogan. Trying to bring Harvey back to his senses. You'll do it for me, won't you, Mr. Rogue?
1: Well, I,
4: You'll do it for me, won't you, Mr. Rogue?
1: Okay, come along.
4: Ring again.
1: All right. Well, it seems there's nobody home.
4: There's my husband's convertible out in front, right where he left it tonight when I followed him out here.
1: How did the girl arrive?
4: In her car. Oh, her car isn't here. It was right behind Harvey's.
1: Looks like we got here too late, doesn't it?
4: Try the door. I know Harvey's still here.
1: All right. You're an old friend of Roman's, I suppose.
4: Yes. Why?
1: I just want to know before I try to open the door. You see, there are laws against that sort of thing. Door's unlocked. Do we go in?
4: Yes.
1: Okay, after you. You know the house better than I do. Go ahead.
4: All right. The living room is over here.
1: Ah, nobody home. Look, Mrs. Burgess, we better get out of here.
4: No. I know Harvey's in this house someplace, and I'm going to find him. I can... What are you sniffing for?
1: Wait a minute. That smell in the air. You get it?
4: What? Oh. I don't smell anything.
1: You don't? I smell chloroform.
4: Chloroform?
1: Yeah. You take a look upstairs. I'm going to shake down the first floor. That smell of chloroform can mean trouble, you know.
4: Mr. Rogue, what do you mean? You're frightening me.
1: Mrs. Burgess was very fetching when she was frightened, but I calmed her down a little bit. Now, this may sound fantastic, but I've got a little bell in my head that rings an alarm every time I really get around serious trouble. And it was playing a tune that sounded too much like a death march right that minute. I had to get her out of the way. She finally went upstairs, and I went to work. I took the living room first and looked behind all the couches and in all the dark corners. I was bending over, looking under a huge Italian carved table when I thought I heard a stealthy footstep behind me.
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1: Oh!
6: 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More after this.
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0: With SRN News, I'm Ron Taylor. Iran has issued dramatic new demands around the reopening of the Strait of Hormuz. Oman says talks to manage the strait between it and Iran are continuing. Meanwhile, the United Arab Emirates said on Saturday that an Iranian missile targeted one of its ships that's owned by Abu Dhabi state-run ADNOC Oil Company. No casualties reported in that incident. The Senate has passed a short-term measure to keep federal agencies funded into early December and avoid a government shutdown during campaign season. The Senate's passage of the bill in an overnight vote Saturday shows lawmakers are still smarting from the two historic showdowns that occurred this past year. The bill generally funds the federal government at current levels through December 11th, but includes a variety of funding exceptions that senators negotiated with the White House. The bill will still need to clear the House before it can go to President Trump's desk for his signature at another time. This is SRN News.
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8: Overnight, expect partly cloudy skies with a low of 77. On Sunday, the weather will be partly sunny with a chance of a thunderstorm in some areas in the afternoon. The high will reach 92 degrees. Sunday night will be mainly clear with a low of 77. As we move into Monday, anticipate variable cloudiness with the possibility of a thunderstorm in certain parts of the area. The high temperature will once again be 92 degrees. I'm meteorologist Jason Caterina. That's your exclusive AccuWeather forecast on AM 930, The Answer.
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11: Oh, yeah. All right. We're listening to Rogues Gallery starring Dick Powell. You know, this was like a warm-up show for him before he played Richard Diamond, Private Detective, and he did a great job on this show. This is from November 8th, 1945. It's called little drops of rain. Here's the conclusion to Rogue's Gallery.
7: Oh, my ears were still full of that ringing scream Mrs. Burgess had let out as I caught that sock behind the ear and drifted gently through space toward cloud number 8 and my alter ego, Hugo. I was hoping he wouldn't be there, but he was. Sitting there with that silly smirk on his face, with his little short legs pulled up under his chin and his funny little arms around them and his long white beard waving the cosmic breeze. No, shut up.
12: That's a fine attitude. You go prowling around a strange house and get caught at it and knocked out. Then you come up here and take it out on me. Get out of here, you ingrate.
7: Oh, stop acting like a landlord, Hugo. What happened to me?
12: Are you kidding?
7: Tell me, why did Mrs. Burgess scream? Answer me, Hugo. Do you know why she screamed?
12: Sure.
7: You ready to tell me?
12: No. Find out for yourself. You're a detective.
7: Oh, someday I'm going to get rid of you, you little pest.
12: Why don't you get back to work? You got a date with Liza, you know. She's still waiting.
7: Yeah, that's right. Well, here goes.
13: Come on, Rogue. Please, come on.
4: You didn't have to hit him so hard, Clarence.
7: Oh, who hit me?
13: I'm Clarence Roman, Rogue. I came home, I found the front door unlocked, I walked in, I saw a strange man prowling around my parlor. A woman screamed, and I hit you with my cane.
7: Oh, well, what do you carry for a cane? A ball bat? Why did you scream, Mrs. Burgess?
4: I found my husband. Upstairs. He's dead, murdered!
14: We'll return to our story in just a moment. But now I'd like to say something to the ladies. 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Now, back to Rogue's Gallery. Richard Rogue is telling our story.
15: Well, I had accepted a case for Mrs. Harvey Burgess, a suspicious wife. Yes, that's the Mrs. Harvey Burgess of the Burgess Millions. She suspected her husband of having a rendezvous with Helen Stark, his secretary, at the home of Clarence Roman, Burgess's best friend, and we went out there together. Nobody answered the door, so we went in. My suspicions were aroused when I smelled the unmistakable odor of chloroform. Mrs. Burgess was looking around upstairs while I searched the downstairs. Suddenly I heard Mrs. Burgess scream.
4: Ah! My husband! Upstairs! He's dead! Murdered!
15: Well, that snapped me out of it. I got to my feet and ran up the stairs. Mrs. Burgess and Roma were right behind me, and she directed me into the library, which was just off the main hall. And there he was, as dead as last summer's romance, with a neat little blue hole right below the part in his hair. He was a nice-looking old guy, about 50, which made him a good 25 years older than his wife. And his widow was really taking his death big, which was natural. A woman doesn't have a husband murdered every day.
13: Poor Harvey, this is horrible.
15: Has anything in this room been moved or touched?
13: Well, I just arrived home,
16: I looked in here and saw Harvey, I knew he was dead. I screamed.
15: Yes, yes, I heard you. Then you ran right downstairs.
16: Yes,
15: huh?
16: I saw Mr. Roman hit you and I ran down to tell him who you were.
15: That's a little late. Okay. Just don't touch anything. Stay right there in the door, both of you.
13: Just who are you to be giving us orders?
15: You'll find out. Ever see this gun before?
13: Yes.
15: Where?
13: It was Harvey's. He kept it in his desk at the office.
15: Oh, you recognize it mighty quickly. How?
13: It has his initials on it. I can see them from here, inset in the butt of the gun.
15: Oh, his gun, huh?
13: Yeah.
15: Well, it wasn't suicide. Not with the gun clear over here on the opposite side of the room. This is murder. Hey.
13: What's the matter?
15: Well, this ought to do it.
13: What is it?
15: What's your handkerchief? A very nice linen handkerchief with initials in the corner. And blood on it.
13: What initials?
15: H.S.
16: Helen Stark, that's her handkerchief. She killed Harvey. She killed my Harvey.
15: Is there a phone upstairs here?
13: Yes. You'll find an extension in the hall.
15: Thanks. Come on out of this room. I don't want anything touched or moved.
13: Now, now. Dear, please.
15: You two wait for me downstairs. I'll be down just a minute. As soon as I call the police.
17: Homicide, Urban speaking.
15: Hello, Urban. Richard Rogue.
17: Yeah, who's dead?
15: Harvey Burgess, wise guy.
17: Hmm? You mean it? You mixed up in another murder, Rogie?
15: Sure. You'd never find a body if it wasn't for me.
17: Where are you?
15: At the residence of Clarence Roman on Cypress Avenue, 2120. Better get the boys and get out of here.
17: Be right there. Got any leads on the killer?
15: A couple of vague ideas.
17: Stay there until I get there, Rogue.

0: Oh, hello, Liza, darling. This is Roggy.
1: Oh, you know what time it is.
0: Oh, sure, honey,
1: I'll give you 10 minutes to get back here and take me to that show.
0: What? Oh. Look, Roman. Roman, the cops will be here in a minute. Tell Urban, that's Lieutenant Urban, he'll be in charge for the police, that I'll be right back, will you? Tell him I went out to get a murderess for him.
2: Of course. And I hope you manage to catch her, Rogue.

0: Yes?
1: Good evening. Is Helen Stark at home?
0: I beg your pardon. I'm a bit deaf. I couldn't hear you.
1: Oh, I said, is Helen Stark at home?
0: Oh, Helen, no, she isn't home this evening.
1: Has she been home? I say, has she been home in the last hour?
0: No, she hasn't. I don't know what time to expect her either, but I imagine she'll be home soon, though.
1: You know where she is?
0: Well, she didn't come home from the office tonight. She's working late.
1: Oh, she called you and told you she wouldn't be home?
0: Yes, she said she was going to work with Mr. Burgess. That's her boss, you know, the millionaire.
1: Yes, well, thank you.
0: Could I tell her who called?
1: No, that won't be necessary, thanks. Mm-hmm. Thanks very much, Mr. Stark. You and Helen live here all alone?
0: Yes, since her mother died several years ago. Are you an old friend of Helen's?
1: No, a very recent acquaintance.
0: Oh.
1: I'm sorry I bothered you, Mr. Stark. Good night.
0: Good evening. Nice out after the rain, isn't it?
1: Yeah, sure is. Good night.
0: Good night.
1: Oh, that nice little old guy. It was going to be tough for him to realize that his daughter was a killer. I hated the world as I walked down the steps from that porch and started for my car. I don't like murder. It upsets so many people who aren't involved in the act, or the reasons for it. Yeah, I guess I'm a chicken-hearted patsy. But if I am, I'm glad. Anyway, I was walking down the walk when that little bell rang in my massive intellect again. I noticed something. Something peculiar. There were tire tracks running into the Stark garage. It had only stopped raining about 45 minutes before, and if that car had been driven into the garage while it was still raining, there would be no tracks. They would have been washed away. Now, very peculiar. I ran up the driveway and opened the overhead garage door. Then I jumped back. The garage was full of carbon monoxide. I wet my handkerchief in a puddle of rainwater, held it over my nose, and ran into the garage. I wrestled the door of the small coupe open and saw a young girl, unconscious, slumped over the steering wheel. I pulled her out of there. She was dead weight, and carried her into the house.
2: Oh, Helen. Helen.
1: I'm afraid it's a little late for that, Mr. Stark. Where's your telephone?
2: In the hall. Right in the hall.
1: Thanks. I'll get a pull motor squad out here right away. Get a pull motor squad to 640 Inglewood Drive. Attempted suicide. Bad shape. Rush it.
3: Right.
1: Raymond, Ramsey, Redding, Roman.

0: Hello, Lieutenant Urban, please. This is Richard Rogue, and it's important.
1: This is Urban speaking, Rogue. I thought I told you to stay here.
0: Look, never mind the arguments. Get out here to 640 Inglewood Drive. I've got Helen Stark for you.
1: You have? Nice work. I want to talk to that young lady.
0: Well, you missed the boat. I think she's dead. Suicide. Carbon monoxide poisoning. Step on it.
1: Okay, Rogie, I'll be there in 10 minutes. Don't go away.
0: I gave Helen Stark my own interpretation of artificial respiration until the pull motor squad got there. Urban arrived on the heels of the fire department, and we went out and looked around in the garage, made some fascinating discoveries, too. The car had run out of gas and stopped turning over, for one thing, and one thing led to another, to coin a phrase. Anyway, Urban and I made a little deal. I went back to the Roman residence, and while he and his boys were being scientific, I sat in the parlor and talked with Mrs. Burgess and Clarence Roman. Mrs. Burgess had recovered her poise to some extent. They were both very anxious to know all about my daring capture of the Stark girl.
2: I'm glad she's dead. I couldn't stand a trial. I'm glad she committed suicide.
0: Yes, I guess it seemed like the only way out. She wasn't very smart about murder, leaving clues all over the place the way she did. Even the cops would have had her in 24 hours. How well did you know the Stark girl, Roman?
3: Rather well. I'd see her around the office a great deal. Harvey was, well, not very discreet about the fact that he was fond of her.
2: Please, Clarence. Harvey's dead. We should forget those things. He was a good husband. I don't know what life's going to be like without him.
0: I just have an idea that it's going to be pretty simple, Mrs. Burgess. And possibly rather short.
2: What do you mean?
0: I mean that the police suspected you and Mr. Roman murdered your husband and Miss Stark.
3: That's a serious accusation, Rogue.
0: Your husband was suing you for divorce, wasn't he, Mrs. Burgess? He knew you were going to be there with Mr. Roman, his best friend, tonight. So he came and surprised you with Helen Stark for a witness, didn't he? And you, Mr. Roman, you killed him, and then you had to kill Helen Stark to shut her up.
3: This is preposterous.
0: Sit down, Roman.
4: You were right, Rogie. We found Roman's fingerprints on the steering wheel of Helen Stark's car. One of the boys just got back with a report that Roman's shoe is a perfect fit in that shoe print outside Stark's garage.
2: I had nothing to do with it. Clarence killed Harvey, and then he chloroformed that Stark girl, and then...
3: You're in this as far as I am. Shut up!
0: I've got more news for you, Roman. Helen Stark isn't dead. The car ran out of gas just in time. She'll be there to appear against you when you're tried for murder.

0: Hello, Liza, honey.
1: I don't want to talk to you, Richard Roque. I'm busy.
0: Oh, now, honey.
2: The lady says she's busy.
0: Yeah? Who are you?
2: The name is George. Good night, chump.
0: Ah, little drops of rain. The stuff we're getting so much of out here in California right now saved Helen Stark's life. Because if I hadn't noticed those tire tracks, she'd have stayed in the garage until it was too late for the Pull Motor Squad to save her. Yes, sir. Little drops of rain put the curse on what was almost a perfect double murder. With the help of my massive intellect. There's only one thing I can't understand. How come a guy as smart as I am gets hit on the head so often? Answer me that, will you? This is Dick Powell again, ladies and gentlemen. How did you like our little story tonight? Ray Buffum wrote it. Leith Stevens composed and conducted the music, and Dee Engelbach produced and directed. Don't forget to tune in next Thursday night. We're going to present a strange story of a house where everybody was scared. We call it the House of Fear. So make a date with us, will you? Thanks for listening, and good night, all. Now here's Jim Doyle.
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6: 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I'm Sarah Knight Adamson, your national film and TV critic for Hollywood 360 Radio Network. The Odyssey is rated R and playing in theaters now. Director Christopher Nolan is known for his World War II movie hit Dunkirk in 2017. Here he takes us and actor Matt Damon into a Greek. The film was shot on location in Greece, Italy, Morocco, Iceland, Scotland, and Malta. The story is based on Homer's ancient Greece epic poem, which is, by the way, a work of mythological fiction. While it uses, you know, real historical backdrops, like the Trojan horse and ancient Greek city-states, oh, it's heavily layered with monsters, gods, and magic. Other cast members include Anne Hathaway, Tom Holland, Robert Pattinson, Lupita Nyong'o, Charlize Theron, and Samantha Morton.
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0: In our next hour, James Stewart stars as cowboy good guy Britt Ponsett, also known as the Six Shooter, going back to 1953. But first, Lisa Wolf Dylan is our lyricist for Learning the Lyrics. Lisa will read popular song lyrics. I'll try to guess the name of the songs while you play along at home, right?
2: That's right.
0: See you soon.
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8: With SRN News, I'm Ron Taylor. The Department of Homeland Security reports record-setting deportations of illegal aliens by the Trump administration.
9: A new report totals over 1.4 million forced removals, averaging about 4,200 per day, on pace, authorities say, for an all-time high. DHS says the operation included deportations of worst of the worst illegal alien gang members and other serious criminals, as ICE detentions reportedly hit a monthly high of 46,000 in June. The agency says ICE agents are not slowing down in its mission to arrest and remove illegal aliens. Ken Lorman reporting.
8: A major White House construction project just hit a legal roadblock.
10: A federal appeals court has ordered the Trump administration to halt construction of the planned White House ballroom, ruling that President Trump cannot build it without approval from Congress. The 2-1 decision finds the president lacks unilateral authority for the project, even though the administration says it is being paid for entirely with private funds. The court put its order on hold for 2 weeks to give the administration time to appeal to the Supreme Court. Willie Nelson, The White House.
8: Iran has issued dramatic new demands around the reopening of the Strait of Hormuz. Oman says talks to manage the strait between it and Iran are continuing. Meanwhile, the United Arab Emirates said on Saturday that an Iranian missile targeted one of its ships that's owned by Abu Dhabi's state-run ADNOC oil company. No casualties have been reported in that incident. Darlene Graham, the sister of the late Senator Lindsey Graham, is running in a crowded Republican Senate party primary on Tuesday. She was appointed to fill out his term after he died from a torn aorta. Now she wants to serve a full 6 years and has the endorsement of President Trump, but some South Carolina Republicans said her lack of experience in elective office makes her a less appealing candidate. This is SRN News. Support for gay marriage is declining.
2: An Economist YouGov poll finds 54% of Americans think it should be legal for two people of the same sex to be married. That's still a majority, but a lot smaller than the 69% recorded 4 years ago.

0: ago. Tony Perkins of the Family Research Council tells the Christian Post, quote, "The promise of marriage equality was that it was about allowing same-sex couples to formalize their relationships. Americans were assured nothing else would change, but that's not what happened." Michael Harrington reporting.
1: One of Scouting America's biggest gatherings has eliminated dedicated spaces for LGBT youth as the organization faces pressure from the Pentagon to pull back its support for the gay agenda. The changes at last week's National Jamboree reflects shifts made by Scouting America since Defense Secretary Pete Hegseth drew attention to the organization's woke policies. In fact, Scouting America, which used to be the Boy Scouts, has lost thousands of members and sponsors since approving gay Scout leaders. This is SRN News. Africa's largest economies are ramping up efforts to develop their domestic solar manufacturing capacity.
2: Ethiopia, South Africa, Morocco, and Nigeria are building solar equipment factories, a trend that industry experts say reflects industrial ambitions and concerns about reliance on imports from China. China dominates the global solar supply chain, even in projects in other regions. Between 2010 and 2024, Chinese renewable energy investment and relevant construction in Africa reached an estimated $66 billion. Bob Agner reporting.
1: Former President Joe Biden's prostate cancer has spread to other parts of his body and is causing him pain even as he continues to speak out on public issues. His son Hunter Biden said in an interview with the BBC broadcast late Friday that his father's condition was very sad to watch. The younger Biden says the cancer has spread, metastasizing into his bones. More details at srnnews.com.
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6: 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Hard work wins. You get out of life what you put into it. Before you moan or groan about what someone did or said to you, go to the nearest mirror, look at it, and say, what could I have done to change the outcome? Finally, no matter how hard you work, how good you are, sooner or later, bad things are going to happen. How you deal with those bad things will tell your mother and me if we raised a man. That's America.
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0: Contact. Call sign Warlord 6 here, General Ernie Audino. I'm here with the Frontlines Report. It's the nation's largest military talk radio show, broadcasting out of our talk, and we go nationwide, over 180 stations, loud, proud, coast to coast. Our mission, help tell the military story by way of those who help write it, so our citizens have a good understanding of our military and what we ask them to do. All right, team, I have some sad news to report this week, but first, let me set a little context. For the vast majority of Americans, war, combat, it's an event on TV. It's something we watch in the movies. You know, it begins and ends. It's abstract. And for most Americans, there's no danger. There's no sucking chest wounds to treat, no fallen comrades to literally carry back to the patrol base. And there's no solemn duty and godlike power to direct in a split second whether a particular man lives or dies. Those who experience this never unexperience it. They've been entrusted to see a real world that very few have seen. Thank goodness. And they have a continuing duty to tell that story to American citizens who need to hear it, who deserve to hear it. That's why we have this radio show. And unfortunately, today I have a sad story to report. Back in January, as the Iranian uprising was exploding, I brought my old friend General Hossein Yazdanpana on the show. He leads the Freedom Party of Iranian Kurdistan and commands the Kurdistan National Army inside Iran. These are tough guys and gals, and I knew him in Iraqi Kurdistan when the general brought his Peshmerga into Iraq to help the Iraqi Kurds fight ISIS. Well, a few hours before my scheduled phone call with the general to record our interview for the show, the Iranians tried to assassinate him. And it wasn't the first time, by the way. So we postponed our interview, obviously. Well, a week later, he and I reconvened our phone call, and his son Mukri was our interpreter that day. Mukri and I knew each other. He and I and his parents and his sister had previously spent a day together in a fighting position overwatching an ISIS snake pit in Hawija, which was a few kilometers south of Kirkuk. Well, tragically, a few days ago, after many attempts by the Iranian regime to assassinate the general and his family, his son, Mukri, was gunned down by agents of the regime and very critically injured. Thank God he's still alive, but he needs prayers. His family does too. I just spoke with his sister who told me, "My father has never been weak. In all my life, I've never seen him weak. Not even for a second. But I see him weaker now. Pray for my family." Ladies and gentlemen, please pray that Mukri makes a full recovery. And pray for his family. And pray for our total victory over the Iranian regime, the patron of modern global Islamist terror. Team is call sign Warlord 6, General Ernie Audino. You're monitoring the Frontlines Report. All right, if you've kind of lost the bubble as to where the war with Iran stands these days, that's understandable. We've got pronouncements and announcements going back and forth, assertions and claims from leaders on all sides. Still, things really haven't changed. We've seen no fundamental change in the strategic level situation and no appreciable change in how we, Americans, are waging this war. We still have no defined, assigned, committed overall U.S. political objective, and we're still using war or the threat of war to bargain, not to impose our will. And today, despite not forcing open the Strait of Hormuz, we're back to saying we can rely on a deal to open the Strait. Again, who believes this? And where exactly does deal-making enter into war fighting? War exists because attempts to deal have failed. This doesn't mean we're not seeing positive developments on the ground. Far from it. Iran still has no militarily effective air defenses. Its air force is grounded. Its navy sunk. Its defense industrial base is disrupted. Its national level command and control has been severed. And its economic disaster is worsening. Of course, exacerbated by our blockade and our interdiction of the land and rail bypasses across other international borders that Iran has. Inflation is at a historic high. Average annual inflation is now at a record 62%. And over the past 12 months, it raged to 82%. Nationwide food price inflation hit 134% last month. Household appliance costs, they more than doubled to 114%. And transportation costs doubled to 103%. Keep in mind, you know, last year's terrible economic situation in Iran was what brought Iranian protesters into the streets in December and January. And although the regime quashed those protests, the economic conditions today are many times worse. Crisis stage. So the underlying proximate condition is still there to motivate renewed protests if and when other related conditions ripen. And let's hope we decide to set those related conditions. Fingers crossed. In any case, here's the Iranian strategy. In effect, because Iranians have no military ability to defeat our military, and they know that, their strategic target is not the military, it's the American public. The regime's political objective, consequently, is to undermine U.S. domestic support for the war. And in a democracy, domestic support is almost always the center of gravity to that nation's ability to wage war, to generate and maintain combat ops. Well, here's how the regime's prosecuting this strategy: by imposing increased perceived costs upon the American public. The regime's well aware that the American public hasn't yet attributed a high value to our military ops in Iran. So when Joe Bag of Donuts perceives that costs are beginning to exceed any value he sees in continuing our military ops, he wants us to stop. Come home. It's not worth it. So consequently, Iran threatens the Strait of Hormuz to destabilize the oil market, increase the cost of gasoline. That's obvious. And Iran launches the occasional drone and missile at U.S. FOBs and ships. These strikes have no compelling military effect, even though any loss of American life is tragic. But that's not Iran's purpose to these strikes. Its purpose is that these tactical strikes transform to strategic effect back home in the USA. The regime wants the images of accumulating costs to intrude on the daily comfortable lives of Americans. Also, there's some reports now that indicate that Iran launched recent cyber attacks on civilian water infrastructure in seven U.S. states. The hacks were minor, thank goodness, and our ability to maintain control over the water was never compromised. But that wasn't the primary intent of the hackers. It was to immediately hype and publicize the attacks inside the USA to create fear and perceived dire costs upon average Americans. And now, Iran's using its Houthi proxies in Yemen to threaten the Bab al-Mandab, the southern choke point to the Red Sea. Already, several vessels have been hit and a cargo ship's been sunk. Saudi ships are now turning around, heading north to the Suez Canal and exit into the Mediterranean, which, for buyers in Asia, adds 10,000 nautical miles and an additional 34 days en route and untold millions of extra dollars to the cost of each shipment. Anyway, the antidote to all of this, of course, is not to accept that Americans don't support our military ops in Iran, but rather to make the case to them that the value of our objective is extremely high, to show them that nothing's more dangerous and costly to them than a nuclear Ayatollah. You know, the regime's using a similar strategy on other nations, too. Its objective is to disrupt the formation of any coalition of states that might join with the USA and Israel. The regime's doing that by targeting the community of interest that exists between the USA and Israel, the EU and GCC countries. No joint interest, no coalition, no concerted pressure on Iran. Use all of that to put things in perspective, guys. Now is not the time to take counsel of our fears. All right, team, if a war is worth fighting, it's worth winning. This is call sign Warlord 6, General Ernie Audino at the Frontlines Report. I'm going to take a quick break, but I'll be right back with an old Army friend, Army Colonel retired John Keel, a JAG who was on the ground in Afghanistan during the early days of Task Force 180. Yeah, a combat lawyer. Stay up on the net. His father was a disabled Army veteran, and his daughter was born blind. He started guiding and teaching blind skiers in the 1980s. He saw how powerful skiing was as a therapy for people with disabilities. So, he decided to do the same thing with scuba diving. 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

0: right, Fire in the Hole is call sign Warlord 6, General Ernie Audino at the Front Lines Report. The fifth anniversary of the fall of Kabul is coming up next week. So our last week's show was on Afghanistan, and you know, we heard from the leadership of the National Resistance Front of Afghanistan. Today, we've got one of the first Army JAGs into Afghanistan right after 9/11, old friend, U.S. Army retired Colonel John Keel. And for a time, when he was in Afghanistan, he lived on orange Fanta and goat meat. Lawyers in combat. I mean, talk about alternate dispute resolution. Hey, welcome to the unit, Counselor.
1: Hey, thanks so much, Ernie. It's a pleasure to be here.
0: Good to have you on the show, and it's a real privilege. Hey, you got to tell us about the Fanta and goat meat, so let's just get right at it.
1: All right, so I think I'm fresh out of Florida State University Law School, College of Law, less than 2 years. 9/11 happens. I'm watching it unfold at Fort Bragg. Of course, I'm 18th Airborne Corps, 80 seconds there, you know, the 80 seconds to GRF. So everybody's spun up, ready down a green ramp, ready to go attack an unknown, unnamed, faceless enemy. We don't know who's attacked, but we're all ready to go. So about 5 months after that, we got official word that 18th Airborne Corps, General Dan McNeil, our three-star at the time, was going to be the CJTF 180 task force commander to marshal all U.S. forces in Afghanistan. Long and short, my boss, Colonel Hayden, Dave Hayden at the time, pulled me in and said, hey, we've got to assemble a legal team to support this task force, and I want you to be on it as our task force prosecutor. So I was a prosecutor at the time, and I was one of the three captains that he asked to go with him. So the first JAGs, a couple of the first JAGs in combat in Afghanistan were my boss, his deputy staff judge advocate. We took our sergeant major, a warrant officer, and three captains and one major. That was our whole team. So I think we'd been there less than 2 months. One day, I remember my boss calling me again into the office and saying, hey, General McNeil just got a phone call from President Hamid Karzai. Karzai is claiming that we blew up and killed women and children to the tune of hundreds, and that there are body parts littering the trees and skulls in the fields. And he demanded an immediate investigation as to what happened, because it was in the Helmand River Valley where he grew up and where his family's from and where he fought the Soviets in the 80s. So I was asked to be not the legal advisor, but I was actually asked to be on the investigation team as a lawyer. So I'd have the legal perspective, but I wasn't giving legal advice to the command. I think on the team, we had this really interesting Colonel Sala was his name, I believe. He was our civil affairs officer. He advised the Afghans when they were fighting the Soviets in the 80s, spoke five different dialects. The perfect team leader for this mission we were going on.
0: So he was now in the U.S. Army.
1: Yes. He's already an 06, a full bird colonel at that point. So he'd been in for a long time. We had our public affairs officer. I was the JAG. We had the Air Force A-10 pilot came as our munitions expert. And then we had the ODA, Special Forces, 3rd Special Forces Group Major, who led this this mission that I'll tell you about, that got this whole thing started. He designed the mission, put it together, so he was on our team too. We had a medic, and then we had 82nd Airborne and 10th Mountain pull security for us. And then we had Stars and Stripes, Reuters, and AP, and the New York Times all had reporters embedded with our mission. So long and short, we flew out of Bagram, Afghanistan, where we were stationed, flew into the Kabul airport. We picked up essentially all of President Karzai's government. He sent everybody, the government, the Minister of Defense, Interior, Education. Every minister was on a separate Chinook from our Chinook. So the two Chinooks flew out. We were cruising across the whole terrain of Afghanistan, it seemed like. We had like three Apaches escorting us. So to me, a brand new army officer. I was a fresh captain. I just got promoted to captain, 2 years out of law school, no military experience. I'm flying across the deserts in Afghanistan, and we're checking out the Buddha statues that the Taliban had blown the faces off of. Yeah, they blew the faces off of those. They'd been around for, I don't know, a century at least. We flew around those. We saw nomads in the desert, all kinds of stuff. There's nothing out there in Afghanistan. I remember we landed, and then we had this special forces team came out and picked us up, and we started our investigation. So we had to go to three different sites.
0: Team, this is call sign Warlord 6, General Ernie Audino at the Front Lines Report. Keep going, John.
1: Yeah, so we ended up with this, our first site. It's something right out of a movie. The ODA team came, picked us up on ATVs, took us back to a Taliban madrasa, which was a CIA firebase or a safe house that they had been converting. There, we linked up with the 82nd early in the morning. We headed out to these three locations. Now, the mission was this. There was no Taliban in Afghanistan when we got there. They're all hanging out in Pakistan. And we couldn't go into Pakistan, so we would just wait for them to cross the border in the spring when the mountains thawed out, and then kill them all as they came across the border. So the rest of the year was fairly quiet. The only pockets in Afghanistan with Taliban still were in the Helmand River Valley at that point. So what we had been seeing was aircraft would fly over, any American aircraft would draw fire. And so the mission was to try to figure out where the villages were that were firing AAA fire. So they sent an AC-130 Spectre gunship out there and immediately drew fire, and they returned fire at three different locations. So they definitely had killed some women and children, the investigation found, but maybe a dozen of them, not the hundreds upon hundreds they had claimed. And we went in there to figure out what exactly happened. So, you know, for an Army JAG, brand new officer in the Army, it was surreal pulling severe security on a foot patrol through the mountains, walking up into our first location. And, you know, everybody kept telling us the Taliban wear black. So if you see any black, that's Taliban. Of course, there's no Taliban around Bagram. But when we walked up on this first location unannounced, there were black head covers, robes everywhere. And within 30 seconds, they were all gone.
0: What were you carrying? Were you carrying an M4?
1: I had an M16 back then.
0: Oh.
1: And an M9.
0: Yeah.
1: So my boss, thank God, he told me, don't worry about food or anything else. You're going to be there a day and a half. Grab all the ammo you can and the water. So I had a ton of ammo, a ton of water. So we get to the first location. We tell the Afghans why we're there. Of course, they're claiming wedding celebratory fire. They were just celebrating a wedding.
0: Yeah.
1: I, as they're telling us this BS, I looked over and saw a mural on a wall. And it depicted stick figures firing up into the sky at what looked to be like American helicopters or helicopters.
0: We are out of time for this phase, so we'll pick it up on the flip side. Team, go to a short halt. It's call sign Warlord 6, General Ernie Audino at the Front Lines Report. We're going to take a quick break, but Colonel John Keel will be right back. Stay up on the net.
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5: With SRN News, I'm Ron Taylor. Iran has issued dramatic new demands around the reopening of the Strait of Hormuz. Oman says talks to manage the strait between it and Iran are continuing. Meanwhile, the United Arab Emirates said on Saturday that an Iranian missile targeted one of its ships that's owned by Abu Dhabi's state-run ADNOC Oil Company. No casualties reported in that incident. The Senate has passed a short-term measure to keep federal agencies funded into early December and avoid a government shutdown during campaign season. The Senate's passage of the bill in an overnight vote Saturday shows lawmakers are still smarting from the two historic showdowns that occurred this past year. The bill generally funds the federal government at current levels through December 11th, but includes a variety of funding exceptions that senators negotiated with the White House. The bill will still need to clear the House before it can go to President Trump's desk for his signature at another time. This is SRN News.
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0: All right, team, immediate suppression, TRP2. It's call sign Warlord 6, General Ernie Audino at the front lines report. Battle buddy, Colonel John Keela is with me today. Army Airborne JAG with combat experience in Afghanistan and Iraq, too. We're just wrapping up a little bit on Afghanistan. John, finish up with the stick figures you came across. Go.
1: Yeah, so I saw these stick figures. I pointed them out to our investigation team. The Afghans came over and they said, oh, no, those just depict us firing at the Russian helicopters.
0: How convenient.
1: Well, their Russian helicopters looked a lot like our Blackhawks and our Chinooks. So I looked at the bottom of this wall and saw look like fresh berries at the bottom. So I picked them up and then I rubbed the wall and the wall smeared. So clearly these were very fresh depictions that they had no response to. I took a bunch of pictures of that with combat camera, and that became a very critical piece of evidence against our pilots during their formal 15-6 investigation, which they were all subsequently cleared. Without boring your readers or your listeners, Ernie, it's just we were going through goat trails that had no business having up armored Humvees on it. We got lost in the goat trails. We got sniped at in Ambush Alley. We got sabotaged by a couple of our Afghan guides. We got lost at a governor's compound. That's where the orange Fanta and goat meat came in. Because the area was hot, the 101st wouldn't come in and resupply us for a day or two. So we had to resort to giving the Afghans money so that they could go out on the market and find food. So they cooked up goat stew for us, and then they brought back a bunch of Fanta orange drink that we survived off of. The long and short, we concluded our investigation, flew back into Kabul Airport, where President Karzai was going to have a briefing with General McNeil. We met with President Karzai in his office, and I ended up sitting knee to knee to him. And General Dan McNeil says, I want to introduce you to our team, and the first briefer is going to be Captain John Keel. He's our JAG. So, you know, it's funny, is they warned us this. They warned us about this in the basic course at the Army JAG school. They're like, one day, if you don't comply with the law of armed conflict, you could be sitting across from the president or prime minister of your host country explaining why you violated the rule of the laws of armed conflict. So that happened with President Karzai. We told him, in our opinion, we didn't feel like we violated anything. We were acting completely in self-defense. Those pilots were. And ultimately, Ernie, they did a 15-6 formal investigation, mostly general officers on the board. They viewed the AC-130 Spectre gunship footage where they were getting fired upon, asked permission to return fire, which they did. And then they saw my mural pictures and interviewed all the rest of us. So for 2 years out of law school, that impressed me a lot, which is the reason why I decided to actually just stay in the Army and make that a full career. I was just thoroughly intrigued with my time in Afghanistan and what we did on that deployment.
0: Yeah, I mean, you could never have imagined that when you were at law school. Your classmates probably still can't conceive of that. I mean, they talk about alternate dispute resolution, right, at law school, ADR. Yeah. How about this? No?
1: Yeah, ADR with an M16 and an M9.
0: I mean, John, it is fascinating, but I can tell you this. You know I got law school behind me, too. It really is. I mean, it really did. Law school really did help improve the way I think. And, you know, on the battlefield, in Iraq, I carried the Iraqi Constitution in my rucksack, along with extra ammo, extra batteries, extra water, and emergency maps, because I was forever running into Americans, and the majority of them over there, who had no concept of what was in that document or what we were fighting for or what have you, and they were misconstruing it and constraining our operations unduly. It was something else. And then here's the other thing. You know, when you need a JAG, generally, they're freaking 10 hours back in the rear somewhere. And, you know, I need answers now, not 10 hours from now. So it was a real challenge. Team's call sign, Warlord 6, General Ernie Audino. You're monitoring the front lines report. All right. We got to hear about how you went from law school into the Army. Tell us about that.
1: Well, you know, the JAG recruiters come to all the law schools typically and try to recruit. So I used them all as interview practice. I thought I was going to practice in Orlando, maybe a boutique employment litigation firm, make a lot of money, have a big boat. But they came in and I was really interested in what they were putting down. So I actually applied with the Navy first. And then one day I found out all the JAGs at the Florida Attorney General's office where I was working in Tallahassee. I knew all the JAGs there. I found out who they were. And I started talking to them. Well, one day I was in the restroom and I saw this Air Force colonel that I'd been talking to. And he said, "Hey, how'd your interviews go? Did you put an application in with the Air Force?" I'm like, no, if I wanted to go in the military, I don't really want to sit in an Air Force base at a desk. So he started giggling.
0: Exactly.
1: Giggling. And then I left the restroom, walking down the hallway, and I hear this, "Hey, do you have a second?" So I turn around and he said, "My name's Lieutenant Colonel Doug McGinnis. I just retired as an Army JAG. I did 24 years. I heard your conversation in there. Have you applied with the Army JAG Corps?" So I told him I did not. And he said, well, have you ever been to an Army base?" "No." "Would you go to Fort Benning if I arranged for you to meet some of my Army JAG friends?" "Yes."
0: Cool.
1: So I went up there and I met with a Lieutenant Colonel Dana Chipman, who was the deputy staff.
0: I knew him in the Pentagon when he was, I think, two stars, one or two stars.
1: Yeah. He became the Judge Advocate General 10 years later. And he was the first Judge Advocate General that got promoted from two star to three star. Now they're back down to two star. But he took me around, showed me to all the prosecutors, the defense counsel, the admin attorneys. A bunch of their lawyers had just graduated airborne school and come back from the range with the Army marksmanship team. They were all excited. So I went back and revamped my entire letter on the application and talked about what I saw and witnessed at Fort Benning and how I think I would fit into that. And then he wrote me a letter of recommendation, and that's how I ended up in the Army JAG Corps and ended up doing 21 years because of that visit.
0: And thank you. Thank you for that service, John. And I got to say, it's really, a small percentage of the JAGs that have these actual combat experiences like you do and like you sought out and you sacrificed yourself for. I can tell you there's another good example in Panama. When we went into Panama, the Panamanians had organized themselves into these, I guess you could call them these police barracks or paramilitary barracks all over Panama. And as the surrenders started to come in, it wasn't, well coordinated across Panama. So you'd have these holdout police bastions or citadels or whatever the hell they were. And they weren't surrendering, en masse. And so the TTP, the tactic, technique, and procedure that was adopted was to drop in an element, an SF element with a JAG to coordinate a surrender. Now, while they were, while they were in coordinating this, the rest of the SF element would drop in outside. Then there would be maybe an airborne company that would arrive. Then the rest of maybe a battalion, or at least some of the battalion assets, would arrive to include Vulcans, right? And all of this steady combat power would build outside this citadel while these guys were inside coordinating. So it was clear to those inside, those Panamanians, that we meant business and that things were going to either be settled the easy way or the hard way. And I think in most cases it was settled the easy way. Although those Vulcans were in some instances lowered into the ground mode and they did fire on those citadels to blow holes through the walls. And then lo and behold, guess what happened? The white flags came out. All right, team, but you fire. This is call sign Warlord 6, General Ernie Adino at the front lines report. Colonel John Keel and I are going to take a quick break, but we'll be right back. Stay up on the net.
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9: I'm being there so that I can be present with her in her issues, and she can be present in mine.
10: Gary Thomas on Focus on the Family Minute.
9: And then sensitive responsiveness. And this was helpful for me because so often as a guy, our wife says something that's hurting her. 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And what they really want to know right now is that there's this sensitive response. You want to fix it because you don't want to have to live through this with me. That the process matters so much to our wives. And so if you lose trust and emotional availability and sensitive responsiveness, you're on your road to getting further and further and further apart. But those are also three tools that couples can use to begin to rebuild their marriages.
10: More wisdom at familyminute.org.

0: Right team, action right. This call sign, Warlord 6, General Ernie Audino at the front lines report. I've got Army Colonel retired John Keel with me today. And he went into Afghanistan in 2002 with Task Force 180 and later in Iraq with the 82nd Airborne. Before we get to Iraq, John, you got to finish what you're telling us in the last segment.
1: Oh, yeah. No, you're talking about Panama and JAGS are were an integral part of that, jumping in with the teams you just talked about. Well, our first military judge, I looked in the courtroom, and of course, I'm 18th Airborne Corps. All I have is an airborne badge at that point as a new captain and the good service ribbon. That was it. And I look at the judge. I see him in uniform when he doesn't have his robe on, and I'm looking at his parachute, his master parachute wings with a mustard stain on it. So he was one of, I think, the only JAG to jump into Panama with the 82nd Airborne Division. So needless to say, he was like a god for all the paratrooper JAGs assigned on Fort Bragg, the 82nd and 18th Airborne Corps. But you know what he did for me was I specifically asked to go to 18th Airborne Corps, and I always wanted to go back to the 82nd where my friends were. They didn't let brand new JAGs with no military experience at the 82nd. They put us in the 18th Corps, but I really, really, really wanted to be in the 82nd Airborne Division. It just, they're light, they're fit, they're thin, they jump out of airplanes, they have a swagger, they look good in their uniform. I love everything about it. So I asked to specifically go back to be as a major to the 82nd Airborne Division to go to Iraq. And, you know, as a JAG, you just talked about that. I really didn't thrive with being around other JAGs in a huge JAG office, and that was it. I'm just in there with a bunch of lawyers. I had those assignments and did well with them. But where I really, my heart of hearts, was being out there with commanders, having that command mindset to get the commander to yes. Yes. That's a special skill set for a JAG.
0: Let me interrupt for a second. You're exactly right, because in my experience, I experienced two types of JAGs, and the vast majority were the JAGs. These were the operational guys who would say, no, sir, you can't do that. But what I wanted, the JAGs I really valued were, they would say, no, sir, you can't do that. But here's how you can. There you go. Let's solve that mission. Absolutely. You are part of the team.
1: Exactly. So I did a bunch of that in, you know, I was with the 1st Brigade Combat Team in Talil, Iraq, helping them secure two provinces down there. And then a couple months later, I was at 3rd Brigade Combat Team up in Baghdad, where we owned all of Southeast Baghdad, where we're trying to transition the province up there back to the brand new, newly formed government of Iraq. So there it was kind of tricky because we had to transition from capture kill, which we'd been doing for years, to this warrant-based targeting that frustrated the hell out of me, the commanders, everybody else, but we had to do it and solve it. So that was an interesting time in that part of my tour.
0: And you know, John, as one of those guys who had to operate under the capture kill, it was a challenge. I mean, it was hard. It was almost ridiculous from our perspective to try to apply, I don't know, the equivalent of the federal rules of evidence on the battlefield, right? Where, you know, you're dealing with matters of life and death in milliseconds, right? You need decisions within milliseconds. You can't deliberate this stuff. It was a real challenge. And I got to say, my Kurdish comrades at the time, that we many times they'd have somebody, they'd say, sir, don't make us turn him over to the Americans. And I remember my first few times was like, why? Well, because they're just going to release them. And that's kind of the perspective from the guys on the ground.
1: Yeah, that was totally what was happening. My commander, the first couple of times that took place, my commander at 3rd Brigade came down to my office and he's like, we have got to fix this problem. I frankly, to be honest with you, Ernie, I was surprised that we would capture these folks, try to get them on a warrant, put them in the court system, and they're out on the street. This would happen over and over. We're rolling up bad guys on our target list for the third time. I fully expected that I was going to start hearing from my commanders that, whoops, he died, self-defense. That's what I thought I was going to have to start explaining to higher headquarters, why we had so many of those. Nope. To their credit, my commander wanted to fix it, do it the right way. So that put a lot of pressure on me, the rest of the staff. So I started figuring out that our judges weren't on the same sheet of paper. You know, the Iraqi judges, as I started talking to them, they had no clue that there was an Iraqi criminal code.
0: Isn't that amazing?
1: They knew about the Constitution and didn't follow it, or some of it. So I had to basically educate over time these Iraqi judges on their own criminal code. So what we started doing was we had this really nice auditorium on FOB loyalty there in the middle of Baghdad. We were partnered with the 1st Federal Police Division and the 1st Iraqi Police or Iraqi Army Division. So I gathered up all of their generals, all of them, along with all the Iraq criminal court judges, and put them in our auditorium with interpreters. And then we handed to all of them what they were going to accept as our warrant-based packets. The Venn diagrams, any of the current intelligence, photographs, witness statements, criminal records, pictures, forensics, if we had them, all of that stuff. And we showed them how we're going to organize it. And then at the end of the day, after a bunch of arguing and back and forth, they all agreed to accept it. I don't know what happened after we left, but as a result of that, our bad guys stayed in the Iraqi criminal court system. And that was a huge success. And I mean, I was just glad to be part of that, to work that out for the command.
0: Yeah, well, it sounds like a huge success for the time it endured. My guess is after we pulled out, or maybe even before we pulled out, I bet you those guys are back on the streets, knowing Iraq the way we know Iraq. Team is call sign Warlord 6, General Ernie Audino. You're monitoring the front lines report. Hey, so I got to say, you know, we're looking at Iraq and Afghanistan now, and now we got Iran in our laps. You know, put your legal mind on it, John. I mean, what are some of the your reactions to any of the operations in either of those theaters, you know, or even Iran today? I mean,
1: you know, I have.
0: How do you react to that?
1: My best friend in the Army is heavily involved in advising Central Command, and I just know they live at the office. This has been the case for the last year. They're making Admiral Cooper is making incredibly difficult decisions. He's constrained by what his bosses are telling him, and I know that they're doing the best they can to comply with the law of armed conflict and to think through the targets, to go through the legal analysis before they strike targets. I don't think it's helpful sometimes when members of the administration go on there and say certain things that they don't really mean to say, that trigger the old war crimes conversation, like no quarter. We're offering quarter. Just stupid thing to say. Like, why would you say that?
0: And you know, and John, you know, nobody in the military chain of command would say that. I can't even imagine anybody saying that, right? Exactly. You're trained and you're professionally developed to that point. These are the things you deal with where, you know, you've trained for situations where you've got to make split second decisions between two bad options. And it's fascinating to me. And it's really remarkable that we have people in uniform who deal with that as well as they do.
1: You know, my hat's off to them. I know from talking to my friends that they are trying their damnedest to figure this out under the constraints that they're dealing with. I know it's just a tough situation. It's just they're trying their hardest. I think the only, as you and I know, the only thing I think the Iranians are really going to respect ultimately is sheer force. As you know, dealing with Iraqis and Afghans, when they think you're going to do something and that you have the means of carrying it out, that usually catches their attention and then they respond. I think this back and forth with, we have peace negotiations, we're reopening the strait, and then they attack us and we reopen the strait. We're doing something different now, it seemed like, for the last week, that hopefully we'll get their response and move towards a meaningful peace negotiation or treaty or whatever that ends up being. But my hat's off to the military. I mean, I've been watching our soldiers who've been killed over there. The one soldier out of my brigade, 3rd Brigade Combat Team 82nd, just landed back in Fayetteville. And I'm watching all the civilians in the airport stand at attention as they're transferring his. Sorry. Transferring his remains. So God bless all of our soldiers and sailors and airmen and Marines in uniform. They get forgotten with TikTok and Instagram, but they're over there doing a job and putting their lives on the line. It's only 1% of the country does that. So God bless them.
0: You got it, John. And the situation is never clear on the battlefield, and no one has all the information that you think you need back in some air-conditioned office back in the Beltway. And we have young people, young Americans, making these decisions over life and death in split seconds. We can be grateful that we're blessed with such heroes. Thanks for joining us, John. It's been a real privilege and an honor. Team, we are mission complete for this week. Target, target, target. Thanks for monitoring the front lines. Report until next week. Remember this. The secret of finding meaning in life is serving a higher purpose. The secret of happiness is freedom. And the secret to freedom is courage. Keep serving a higher purpose and stay courageous. This is call sign Warlord 6, General Ernie O'Neill, signing off the net.

0: We are the entertainment you love and information that shapes your day. 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
1: Larry Elder explains what California is

0: Saturday night. President Trump knows the Islamic Revolutionary Guard Corps lies and that they cheat. There's no reason to believe that they'll not lie and cheat again. It is who they have always been. Since the revolution in 1979, the Iranian regime's negotiators have fooled both Presidents Carter and Obama in comprehensive fashion. Other presidents to some degree, but they have never fooled Donald Trump, until this past weekend at least. Can we still pull a win out against the terrorist regime in Tehran? Yes. But only the president can do that. Not our allies, not his advisors, certainly not the legacy media. President Trump has been surprising and indeed startling his critics for nearly a dozen years in politics. I'm hoping he has at least one more huge surprise in store. I'm Hugh Hewitt.
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5: With SRN News, I'm Ron Taylor.
6: On this vote, the yeas are 50, the nays are 49. The nomination is confirmed.
5: And with that, Senator Ashley Moody of Florida announcing the U.S. Senate has confirmed Todd Blanche as the next U.S. Attorney General. The narrow 50-49 tally came early Saturday morning after a bruising confirmation fight that exposed deep concerns in both parties about installing President Trump's former personal attorney atop the Justice Department. Florida Senator Republican Rick Scott tells the Salem Radio Network mainstream Democrats he knows on Capitol Hill have lost their way and are intimidated by the socialist wing of the party.
7: They're scared of Mondami and AOC. They vote like Mondami and AOC would vote. And so they've lost their party. They can't stand up for themselves. And so even if they're not radical, they're voting radical because they're scared to death. I mean, Mondami and AOC run the Democrat Party now.
5: Vice President J.D. Vance telling the Hugh Hewitt Show on the Salem Radio Network his brand new book, Communion, focuses on his personal faith journey and how it's okay to question your faith.
8: God works through imperfect people. And so the argument is not that the church is perfect. The argument is not that the church always succeeds in its effort to help people and to serve people. The argument, though, is that this institution, in its very imperfect way, does reveal something about Jesus Christ and his love for people. And you have to be able to accept the good and the bad in the same way that you have to be able to read the Bible and say, well, King David was this terrible guy, and yet he was the chosen person to kind of implement God's kingdom at that time in history.
5: The Senate has passed a short-term measure to keep federal agencies funded into early December and avoid a government shutdown during campaign season. This is SRN News. Arkansas goes all in on the culture of life.
9: The state government has granted $1.7 million to pro-life pregnancy centers this year and is vowing to give $3.5 million in 2027. The Arkansas Family Council is cheering the grants, adding, quote, providing public money for pregnancy resource centers is a major part of reducing the number of abortions in the state, and we deeply appreciate the Arkansas legislature and the governor for their commitment to supporting these good organizations. Michael Harrington reporting.
5: Muslim parents and several Islamic private schools are suing Texas leaders over a private school voucher program they say blocks them because of religion. The state says schools associated with the accreditation company Cognia has hosted events organized by the Council on American Islamic Relations That Muslim civil rights group was recently

0: designated a terrorist organization by the Texas government, and any affiliates would be ineligible for a voucher. This is SRN News. A major cereal company is speeding up its plan to drop synthetic dyes from its cereals a year ahead of schedule.
1: W.K. Kellogg says it will remove artificial colors from all of its cereals by the end of this year. It's also invested in equipment to help make the transition to natural colors. In addition, Kellogg says it's removing BHT, an artificial preservative, from the small number of cereals that still contain it. The company has faced pressure for years to remove artificial ingredients from its cereals. That pressure has grown under Health Secretary Robert F. Kennedy Jr., who's urged food companies to phase out petroleum-based artificial dyes. I'm Marcela Sanchez.
0: Two people are confirmed dead after a firefighting helicopter crashed in central Utah. The FAA says two people were on board the helicopter that was helping crews fight a wildfire near the town of Richfield Friday morning. You'll find more details at srnnews.com.
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1: Hello, ladies and gentlemen. Welcome to American Warrior Radio. This is your host, Ben Bueller Garcia. Many would consider Iraq as America's longest war. Something that's often overlooked in the discussion is that we didn't do it alone. Dozens of countries made up the coalition forces, including some you rarely hear mentioned: Tonga, Singapore, Albania, Kazakhstan, El Salvador. Even in the great world wars, we did not have such a global representation of those willing to fight. As you can imagine, coordinating all those multinational forces must have been cat herding on steroids. Today, we're going to be joined by a guest who's in the middle of it, and his perspective on the ground experience adds an entire new dimension to that conflict. He served as a war planner at U.S. Central Command and as senior military advisor of the Arab Peninsula Shield Force and the Polish-led multinational division. He was also chief of staff and deputy chief of staff for operations of the Coalition Military Assistance Training Team, tasked with developing the new Iraqi army. Welcome to American Warrior Radio, Colonel Ronald Tiso, Jr.
2: Well, thank you very much, sir. I'm honored to be here.
1: So do I call you Colonel? Do I call you Ron? Or did you have some kind of uber cool call sign we can use?
2: No, we normally leave that with the aviators. My good friends call me Ro, and I'm happy with that.
1: Okay, well, we'll figure something out. Well, sir, you wrote a book called In Strange Company that I really recommend. It's a long book full of lots of detail, but it just really provide some very interesting insights. And I found over the years, sir, I'm not originally from the U.S. I was raised overseas, and I sense that on occasion Americans tend to be a little arrogant, if you will, and we don't give credit to our partners. And that's one thing I really enjoyed about your book. It's very well written, and it gives credit where credit is due.
2: Well, thank you very much for that observation, and you're absolutely right. I would submit to you that in operating throughout the Middle East, prior to and, of course, during my combat tour in Iraq, I found that the multinational forces with whom I engaged had a very interesting perspective on how to go about the business of warfare. Now, they were restrained somewhat by national policy with regard to their war making, or perhaps by the very equipment that they had to employ on the battlefields that we found ourselves on. But by and large, they were superb soldiers. And I would, and I have been very, very clear on one particular point, and that is that the Polish and Ukrainian soldiers with whom I served within the multinational division Central South, again, within the parameters that I just outlined with regard to policy and equipment and the like, were pound for pound some of the finest soldiers that we had in Iraq. And I would defend that comment to the absolute.
1: Well, I tell you, sir, you know that of which you speak, not only a long Army career, but you know, service is in your DNA. Your father and his four brothers all served in World War II, and you knew early on that you wanted to be a soldier.
2: Oh, well, that's absolutely right. As a matter of fact, as early as I think 5 years old, I had the pleasure of growing up in the company of those great gentlemen. I used to sit under a table in the old Victory Garden that my grandfather had during the war and listen to their stories that, again, took me on an oral history ride, if you will, from North Africa to Guadalcanal to Sicily and Italy, and then on to the Central European campaign, and then back to the Pacific at places like Iwo Jima and Okinawa. So it was truly amazing, and I just was fascinated by what they had to say. Some of the stories, as you would guess, having talked to other soldiers, I'm sure, were somewhat humorous. But I also found that the humor covered up the seriousness of the business in which they were involved. Three of the five boys were wounded in combat. And growing up in the 50s and early 60s, I was very much in sight of a number of the veterans of the day who were missing limbs or lacking their sight or something like that. So it was very much in my face, but I decided very early on to become a soldier, and I'm very, very proud of my service and proud of my decision.
1: Sir, let's talk about the umbrella in the context of what we'll be discussing further today. What is the area of responsibility for U.S. Central Command?
2: Yes, well, U.S. Central Command, it was at the time, in 1994 anyway, when I got there, one of five geographical combatant or war-fighting commands, commanded by a four-star general who at that time was referred to as a SINC, or a commander-in-chief. And the overall mission of United States Central Command is, and I think it remains true today, to command and control forces deployed to the central region and conduct exercises and combat operations when circumstances dictate. The bottom line is that U.S. Central Command's near continuous presence strategy in the central region emphasizes deterrence through forward presence, combined exercise and security assistance programs. And it's assisted, of course, by the power projection and combat readiness of forward deployed forces throughout the Middle East and parts of Central Asia. It is a very effective long-range approach to maintaining the peace and stability and, if necessary, to go to war as required.
1: So we're talking about the Middle East, Central Asia, Africa?
2: Yes, I should have included Africa. Of course, Central Command had a major role during the Somali affair with Operation Restore Hope, for example, which I participated in. And it also participates in a number of exercises in other parts of Africa. Kenya immediately comes to mind. So, yes, and of course, it has had an increased role in Africa and parts of Africa, that is, during the war on terror from about 2001 on.
1: And Central Command is headquartered in Tampa?
2: In Tampa, Florida, at MacDill Air Force Base, yes, sir.
1: Okay, and what is the relationship between them and SOCOM, or is that, am I getting off track here?
2: No, not necessarily. I mean, obviously, you have on MacDill Air Force Base two major commands involved in the United States war effort of late, United States Central Command and United States Special Operations Command. And certainly, those commands have to coordinate, because forces that are deployed by one or the other find themselves in close proximity of each, and often engaged in activities all supporting the same mission. So I think, looking back on my own experience, there was a great deal of coordination that went on, certainly in planning, which is what I was involved with, between the two commands.
1: I tell you, sir, we're coming up on a break, so I'd like to dive a little bit deeper into this now, and all of us have the benefit of 2020 hindsight now, but let me just leave you with a question I'd like to address while we come back from the break. From a civilian's perspective, I mean, you're a war planner, and there was a plan in place for Iraq, and I'm wondering how that held up in contact with the enemy, and how soon maybe the wheels might have come off that plan. We'll address that when we come back. Ladies and gentlemen, this is your host, Ben Bueller Garcia. We're talking with Colonel Roland Teasel. Get his book. It's called In Strange Company. He talks about his work with the multinational forces in the Middle East and Iraq. A really, really great read. We'll be right back. Thank you for tuning in to American Warrior Radio. 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Thank you. Hey, listeners, it's Ben Bueller Garcia, host of American Warrior Radio. His father was a disabled Army veteran. His daughter was born blind. He started guiding and teaching blind skiers in the 80s and saw how powerful skiing was as a therapy for people with disabilities. 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

0: Welcome back to American Warrior Radio. Ladies and gentlemen, this is your host, Ben Dula Garcia. We're talking with Colonel Roland Tiso Jr., U.S. Army retired. He was a war planner and actually got down in the dust and the dirt with the soldiers, in some cases in Iraq. And I mentioned in your brief bio that I brought up, we were a war planner. That was your expertise. There was a plan in place for Iraq, wasn't there? And is it just my impression that that ended up in the dustbin pretty quick?
1: Well, I wouldn't exactly put it that way. There certainly was a war plan, and that war plan was one of the key plans of the two major theater of war strategy that existed at that time, when we thought that we might have to fight on two fronts, one in the Middle East and one in Korea. The Middle East concern, not surprisingly, was Iraq at the time. And then, of course, North Korea and its whatever allies in the Far East. So we had an op plan that we developed over a period of some 10 years. This plan evolved from U.S. CENTCOM Operations Plan 1002, which was the plan that was employed by our forces during Operation Desert Storm. Now, Operation Plan 1003 was basically placed into effect for the invasion of Iraq with some modification, as you would expect at execution, in 2003. And in fact, the maneuver plan was executed pretty much the way the op plan envisioned it. Unfortunately, the original op plan, 1003, called for a far greater number of troops, not so much to account for defeating the Iraqi army, which we perhaps somewhat boldly thought that it would happen in relatively quick order, but what would happen afterwards? What about the aftermath? The ability of the deployed army at that time to tamp the country down and deal with any possible insurgency and the like, as well as with the various religious groups, the Sunni and Shia and the like. And so we ended up executing the plan with about one-third of the forces that 10 years of planning had indicated that we needed to be successful. Additionally, we decided, I say we, the United States, the administration at the time, decided to disband the Iraqi army. We had hoped in discussions in our planning to incorporate 10 Iraqi divisions, after they had all been vetted, into the occupation plan. Of course, that was not possible. So, again, the maneuver phase of the war was expected to end decisively and quickly, and it did. Mm-hmm. But the occupation and consolidation and reconstruction and governance of a torn-up Iraq required considerable more manpower, resources, and time. And shortly after we took Baghdad, I think it would be safe to say that the plan that we had in place that I honestly believe would have been successful was essentially, as you indicated, sir, put in the dustbin.
0: Well, I'll tell you, I don't mean any disrespect, sir. I think we could rename this show BBG Exhibits His Ignorance. But as a student of military history, I think about this, and again, with the you know, hindsight, in the context of World War II. In World War II, with both Germany and Japan, we broke it, so we bought it. We maintained occupation forces in both countries, but we also allowed the societal infrastructure to remain. The emperor, you know, was still in place. And the impression I get, sir, from outside looking in is that the whole debathification strategy and there was no, I mean, the people who were needed to help rebuild the country, who knew the society and the levers to pull, were gone. Did that contribute to the insurgency?
1: Oh, without a doubt. And as a matter of fact, I think you'll find that within In Strange Company, my book, I actually talked a bit about that. The debathification program in Iraq essentially dictated that we could not initially employ the good services of anyone above the rank of major. And there were damn few of those that we could call upon. So we were really faced with a significant problem because these officers had found themselves a part of Saddam's army because, frankly, they were soldiers and it was the only army in town. And now they were out of work. And what do you do when you're out of work? Well, you look for work. And when you have an opportunity to be paid by various and sundry other forces impacting the nation that mean the occupation ill will, you inevitably have a problem, and contributed significantly, in my view, to some of the problems we had on the ground. These guys were employed by a number of the Sunni forces, if you will, that were engaged at the time trying to recover their honor and the power that they enjoyed under Saddam Hussein. And they found themselves not only cut off from the army, but also cut off from the opportunity to participate in the government for the longest time. It is my personal belief that had we executed the op plan with regard to the manpower requirements that we outlined in the plan, and had we employed 10 Iraqi divisions in that occupation, that with the stand-up of an Iraqi government in the year 2005, the Alawi government, that I think was in place by, I want to say, February of 2005. It is my personal belief that we could have begun a very orderly withdrawal. The Iraqis would have been in very good position at that point to execute the occupation as only they knew how, and to deal with the problems and challenges that they faced in their own way, with their own culture, and their own cultural approach to what had to be done. We may not have liked that cultural approach, but in the end, I think it would have been far more successful than what we ended up doing over a course of nearly 10 years.
0: Colonel, it comes down to just, in many cases, you know, beans and rice. And I'd never forget, I had a Blackwater contractor on several months ago who was working, and it was his job to guard a State Department official, and they're trying to install these toilets in some Iraqi office, and they'd go and install them one day, they'd come back the next day, they'd all be gone. Well, they'd bring in new toilets, install them, next day they'd all be gone. You know, basically, they're being stolen and sold on the black market. And the Blackwater...
1: Exactly right, and I think you recall that I talk a little bit about that in my book about that, so...
0: Yeah, absolutely.
1: I totally understand.
0: Yeah, and he'd say the Blackwater guy's finally like, look, just let this guy, leave him in place for 2 days so at least he can check it off on his box and say he did his job, and then you guys can do whatever you want to do with your toilets. Ladies and gentlemen, this is your host, Ben Bueller Garcia, talking with Colonel Ronald Teasel Jr. about his book, In Strange Company, and some of the things that inspired me to think about. 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
4: with SRN News. I'm Ron Taylor. The Senate has passed a short-term measure to keep federal agencies funded into early December, avoiding a government shutdown during campaign season. The Senate's passage of the bill in an overnight vote Saturday shows lawmakers are still smart from two historic shutdowns that occurred this past year. The bill generally funds the federal government at current levels through December 11th, but includes a variety of funding exceptions that senators negotiated with the White House. The bill will need to clear the House before it can go to President Trump's desk for a signature. The Senate has confirmed Todd Blanche as the next Attorney General of the U.S. The 50-49 vote was narrow. It came early Saturday morning after a bruising confirmation fight that exposed deep concerns in both parties without installing President Trump's former personal attorney atop the Justice Department and the concern there. While Blanche has already been leading the department in an active capacity, his confirmation could free him to pursue the administration's agenda. This is SRN News.
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0: Welcome back to American Warrior Radio, ladies and gentlemen. This is your host, Ben Bueller Garcia. We're back with Colonel Ronald Teasel Jr. Colonel, we're talking about your book in Strange Company. We've done half a show here, and I haven't brought up the multinational forces, and that's really kind of the heart of what you're doing over there. So if people go to the internet, sir, and do a quick Google search, there's legions of countries that were part of this effort at some point or another. But there's some that really stood out to me in your book. And, you know, you talked about the Ukrainians. What a tough bunch they are. I had a Navy SEAL on who, whenever he got a chance, he would go out on missions with the Ukrainians because he loved the way they did their work. And then, of course, the Royal Marines. You talk about the 42nd Commando Unit. I'm almost ashamed that we don't give these units enough credit.
1: The fact of the matter is, given the decisions we made about the strength of our own forces in the aftermath of the invasion, it would have been even more difficult to have pulled off what we did accomplish without them. I will tell you that within the multinational division Central South, which was the unit to which I was assigned and advised, there were 22 national contingents, 23 if you count the United States, which of course had some support elements that worked with the division. Now, English was the base language for this outfit, but Russian, interestingly enough, a legacy of the Cold War, bonded the Poles, the Ukrainians, the Bulgarians, the Romanians, the Hungarians, the Cossacks, and believe it or not, a 150-some-odd manned organization from Mongolia.
0: Wow.
1: And these organizations were built around three national brigades. The Polish brigade included a Bulgarian infantry battalion. The Ukrainian brigade included a small support unit from Kazakhstan. And, of course, it had an attached Polish aviation section. And another brigade that I didn't mention was the Spanish brigade, which included not only a sizable force from Spain itself, but also battalions from Honduras, the Dominican Republic, and El Salvador. And believe it or not, it also included a detachment from Nicaragua. So, yes, for the first time, I think, since the Korean War, where there were a number of different contingents that eventually contributed small numbers of forces to the effort in Korea between 1951 and 53, you find many, many different organizations on the battlefield in Iraq. And all of them, I think, contributed substantially to the occupation. I think it's important to note that they were deployed as peacekeeping forces, and so initially we had some issues with regard to what they could do and couldn't do. But we worked through all of those things, much to the dissatisfaction sometimes of the American forces. But they did a great job for us. And of course, I am particularly fond of my association with the Ukrainians, who were in charge of the area in and around Al-Kut and the Iranian border, far to the eastern edge of Iraq. Superb soldiers, and you can see that on the battlefield today in their effort against Russia.
0: Yeah, there's one reference you made when you visited those troops there on the Iranian border, and you know they're obviously tough. They also tend to be pretty creative. I mean, you know, just down to the point of, okay, think this guy's a smuggler, we'll let the air out of his tires and let him walk and see how that solves the situation. But you literally referred them as true Spartans and propose that if some of our U.S. troops had to live in the conditions that those Ukrainians lived in, that it might have shortened the war.
1: I honestly believe that. You know, everywhere I have served, but I will tell you particularly in, I saw it very clearly in Afghanistan, less so in Iraq, but it was there. Once a force is deployed and the initial invasion forces did their job, what you see or what I saw was an invasion of support elements to include various contractors and the like, a number of which, understand now, are very critical to our war effort and in the way of supporting frontline forces. But then I found a number of things that went on all of the creature comforts coming into play. And suddenly, even some of our finest combat units found themselves in, I think, fairly comfortable situations. When I looked at the Ukrainians and some of the other deployed forces, the Poles, for example, life was just a little bit tougher. And I will tell you that for the Ukrainians up on the border, I got to tell you, they live the Spartan life. It was day in, day out, patrol after patrol, basically eating field rations, living hard. The air conditioning came from the dampness in the air within the various passageways of the old Iraqi forts. Other than that, you can imagine the Iraqi summers of 120 degrees. And the like, and these boys executed their duties absolutely superbly. They were tough, they were focused, they were mission-oriented, and I got to tell you, I love them. And I will tell you, pound for pound, I'd hate to have to fight them. I'm glad that they're on our side.
0: I tell you, we've got just another couple of minutes left, Colonel, but I want to touch on, you had mentioned early in our conversation about you've got all these different nations with their own politics and rules and the yeah. rules of engagement. And that particularly came up and became an issue with the Spanish Brigade, so much so that one of the generals in charge, I can't remember if he was Polish or who he was, but I mean, they came to loggerheads there for a little bit.
1: Well, it certainly did. And I think, and I don't want to sell anybody short. I think I've been very kind, by and large, to our general officer corps and our policy, you know, the policymakers on the ground at that time. They had their orders, and they had the information that they had. But I think what a lot of people failed to understand is that it wasn't the individual soldier or the generals and colonels within these organizations that were holding back or not wanting to engage in combat operations per se. It was the various policy under which they had deployed, and it was understood totally, as I was told, by our senior policymakers within the Department of Defense. Again, I want to stay within my lane, but suddenly when things changed on the ground, the American command in large measure expected the multinational division Central South, in my case, to do a hell of a lot more than they were doing in terms of conducting offensive operations. Mm-hmm. What they were doing was exactly what they were told to do, engaging in peacekeeping operations, occupying the ground, dealing with the populace, and making a huge difference for us, but unable from a policy perspective to deal with some of the problems that I talk about in the book, specifically with dealing, for example, with Mictatar al-Sadr within the two holy cities that existed in the multinational division area of responsibility. So it made for a great deal of frustration, but by and large, I think they did a very, very credible job.
0: Colonel, when we come back, I'd like to get your take looking back now on the current status of that country and the current status of our military. Ladies and gentlemen, Ben Bueller Garcia talking with Colonel Roland Tiso Jr. Check out his book, In Strange Company. We'll be right back. 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

0: Welcome back to American Warrior Radio, ladies and gentlemen. This is Ben Bueller Garcia. We're having a wonderful chat with Colonel Ronald Tiso Jr. He's the author of a book called In Strange Company. It talks about his time working with the multinational forces in Iraq. And Colonel, I use the phrase cat herding. That's the only way I can imagine what your job was. But then you've also got lots of generals, and we know how they can be. But you had a kind of a special moment. I don't know how many soldiers actually get into a firefight next to a general.
1: Well, fortunately, the general that I was with during that particular firefight was a real warrior. And, of course, he was Ukrainian General Anatoly Sobora, who I consider a real hero. And in the book, I think I made a point that, to the best of my knowledge, at least up until that point, he was the only general officer that I was aware of who actually fired his rifle in combat. Quite a guy. But he was the kind of guy, like most of the Ukrainians, and I think the Poles in large measure, who saw fit to serve with their soldiers up front and personal. Mm-hmm. And I found that very, very gratifying. These, pound for pound, are some of the finest forces that I was with. That incident that occurred in November of 2003 that I write about, by the way, was a part of the growing insurgency and unrest that came about as a result of our failure to tamp down Iraq, in my view, in the aftermath of the invasion. And, of course, that situation only got worse into 2004 and beyond.
0: Sir, looking back, I guess I'm of the opinion, you know, having been raised overseas, and I still believe without a doubt that democracy is the best form of government so far that we've invented. But I also know that it doesn't necessarily work in every society. And towards the end of your book, you offered just a simple formula that I think we maybe should have followed then and follow now, is that, look, we know democracy may not necessarily work in your society, but three basic things. Do not support terrorism, do not develop weapons of mass destruction, and don't threaten your neighbors. Do that, and we'll be okay with you.
1: Well, I hold to that to this day. You know, I was totally immersed in the Middle East culture and environment from the time I reported to United States Central Command in 1994 through 2004, and then beyond that, as a defense contractor operating in the Middle East, throughout the Middle East, and in Central Asia. And I will tell you absolutely that you're dealing with cultures far different from ours. You're dealing with an education level far different from ours. You're dealing with forms of government that have existed and leaders and the type of leaders far different from the democratic model that the United States represents. And as wonderful as it is to talk about democracy and that sort of thing, when you take a hard look at what you're dealing with in terms of culture, education, history, the level of poverty, if you will, in many cases, The various variables so key to establishing a government similar to ours really don't exist. Mm-hmm. And so from the very beginning, I found the desires of our senior leaders, the political leaders, the administration at the time, to be quite naive about what could and could not be done in the Middle East. But I hold true to what I said in the epilogue of my book, and that's the way I would have handled it if I had any say. And I wish that our government had, in fact, handled that, because I think the Iraqis would have eventually got a handle on things in their own way and could have prevented what appears to be tremendous Iranian influence that now exists within Iraq itself.
0: I tell you, sir, I just read a report this morning that was just released that intimates that Iran is much closer to developing nuclear weapons than we might have first thought. And I don't like to talk nice about Saddam Hussein, but if nothing else, he kept Iran somewhat in check.
1: Oh, without a doubt. Throughout the 80s Of course, he engaged in a very, very brutal World War I-like war with Iran. Literally hundreds of thousands of deaths, combat deaths and casualties. And throughout that period, Saddam, like it or not, represented the Arab bulwark against Iran. Now, the nature of that war brought him to significant fiscal concerns. And the upshot of those concerns eventually led him to invade Kuwait. And, of course, that didn't go well for him. But even throughout the period of the 90s and the aftermath of Desert Storm, Iraq was still the bulwark because the Iranians, frankly, were afraid of him. And I think they had a good right to be. I think that Iraq would have fought for Saddam and would have done so in the same manner that his predominantly Shia army fought in the 80s against Iran. But with Saddam gone, and of course with open borders that I discussed at length in Strange Company, the Iranians came in strength across the border. And they remain an influence there today, and it's an influence that is detrimental to Iraq, and I think ultimately detrimental to the Middle East.
0: Sir, you really strike me as a straight shooter, and you're not at all shy. So I just read an editorial by General Walter Boomer and General James Conway, both Marine Corps veterans, and it was called "Force Design 2030: Operational Incompetence." I mean, not just the recruiting numbers for the military, but I'm very, very concerned, sir, about our nation's ability to uphold its promises around the globe and, you know, to some extent, even prosecute a major conflict if we had to. What's your perspective?
1: Well, I think anyone who's ever strapped on a boot understands that that we have a significant number of challenges or that we would be looking at a significant number of challenges should such a war come to pass that involves the United States of America. I don't have to tell you that we have a tremendous recruiting problem. Mm-hmm. And I've got to tell you, I'm not at all ashamed to say that that recruiting problem has existed for a very, very long period of time. And, you know, the United States military can only kid itself for so long by placing women in combat positions and the like. What we have is a manpower problem. We threw away the draft in 1972, I guess. To a degree, it was understandable at the time. But it's something that I think the United States is going to have to readdress. In the very near term, when you consider the size of our forces and the size of the threat out there, both in Europe and in the Pacific. But the problems that we have go beyond the uniformed services and the number of people that we have. We have industrial issues. We're already seeing what those issues are with respect to getting the munitions needed by the Ukrainians to prosecute their war with the Russians. Mm. And who knows how long our munitions would hold up at sea in the event that we had to engage the Chinese in the Pacific. The industrial capability, as I understand it, as I try to follow it and read it, just doesn't exist right now. And, you know, spare parts and the like for some of this complicated equipment that we employ, both on the ground, in the air, and at sea. I think the next administration is going to have to take a hard look at our industrial capability as well as the size and makeup of our armed forces.
0: I couldn't agree more. I think it's a scary thought. I'm glad we're at least partially like mine there, sir. Colonel Ronald Teasel Jr., thanks so much for joining us here on American Warrior Radio. Again, folks, you can get the book. It's called In Strange Company. And Colonel, thanks very much, and I hope you have a nice, restful retirement.
1: Oh, well, I'm always up to something. But thank you very much. I've been honored beyond words to have had this discussion with you this afternoon.
0: Likewise, sir. It was a privilege. There you go, ladies and gentlemen. Another one in the can. 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
3: With SRN News, I'm Ron Taylor. The Senate has confirmed Todd Blanche as the next Attorney General.
4: It was by the narrowest of margins and overnight, but the Republican-led Senate has confirmed Acting Attorney General Todd Blanche as the new Attorney General in a 50-49 vote. This after Republican Senators Susan Collins of Maine and Lisa Murkowski of Alaska said they would oppose Blanche's confirmation. Blanche says on social media that he's deeply honored by the trust and confidence President Trump has placed in me, and that he's grateful to senators working late to confirm him. Donna Water, Washington.
3: Republican Senator Dave McCorvick of Pennsylvania says the Democratic Party is moving toward what he describes as a dangerous socialist ideology.
5: This is not the extreme of the Democratic Party. This has become the mainstream of the Democratic Party. It is anti-law enforcement. It's anti-military. It's anti-business. It's anti-Semitic. And it's anti-America.
3: Senator McCormick made his comments to the Salem Radio Network. A new FBI report is clarifying the facts on active shooter incidents.
6: The FBI recorded 34 active shooter incidents in 2025, most of them in commercial areas. Handguns were the most common weapon used. Notably, civilians intervened in more than one in five of the attacks and stopped the shooter in seven cases. The report found that many of those successful interventions happened outside gun-free zones, which the FBI noted can delay an armed response. Willie Nelson, The White House.
3: The Senate has passed a short-term measure to keep federal agencies funded into early December and avoid a government shutdown during campaign season. The Senate's passage of the bill in an overnight vote Saturday shows lawmakers are still smart from the two historic shutdowns that occurred this past year. The bill generally funds the federal government at current levels through December 11th, but includes a variety of funding exceptions. This is SRN News. It's a victory for religious freedom in Michigan.
7: A physician assistant who was fired for refusing to assist on a sex change operation has settled a lawsuit against University of Michigan Health West for $410,000. First Liberty represented Valerie Klusterman and has issued a statement to the Christian Post saying, quote, Title VII prohibits employers from discriminating against and punishing employees for their faith. Employers cannot drive out people like Valerie just because of their sincere religious beliefs. Michael Harrington reporting.
3: Israelis across political and religious lines are worried about the weakening connection with younger Jewish Americans. A recent AP poll showed American Jews under 45 tend to consider support for Israel less crucial to their Jewish identity than older adults. Israeli government officials, faith leaders, and those working on exchange programs between the two countries consider a close relationship with diaspora Jews a strategic asset for both Israel and Jews worldwide. This is SRN News. More U.S. adults are turning to artificial intelligence for financial advice.
8: But it's far from the most trusted source of advice. That's according to a new Gallup survey conducted in partnership with financial services firm Edward Jones. About one in five Americans who sought financial guidance in the past year used AI, but fewer than three in ten adults overall have any confidence in its expertise. That according to the survey. The poll found a disconnect between the resources Americans trust for financial advice and the ones they actually rely on. Keith Peters, Washington.
3: Two drivers of Mercedes AMG cars have filed a class action lawsuit against the luxury car company, saying the AMG logo on their driver's seat gets so hot that it literally brands them and causes burns. The plaintiffs want Mercedes to compensate them for medical and other costs. Mercedes couldn't be reached for comment.

0: More details at srnnews.com. I'm Ron Taylor.
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0: 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And now, from the Connors and Sullivan Broadcast Studios, the man who is not what he wants to be, but is way grateful that he's not who he used to be, here.
1: 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It's That Kevin Show, thatkevinshow.com. Thank you for once again helping so many people find us through the webpage. I got the numbers for the second quarter of the year, and we had nearly double the web traffic that my colleague Hugh Hewitt had, and about four times the web traffic that my colleague Mike Gallagher has. And I love both of them. They're friends. Appreciate them all. I'm just thankful that you are turning to thatkevinshow.com to get your commentary, to get your videos, to make it a one-stop shop for everything related to what we do here. And hopefully that's building into you a sturdier way of thinking, a way of thinking that penetrates deeply, is helping you make better decisions, using clear thinking and truth, facts, at your disposal every single day. And my columns, now that they are there, you do not want to miss every day. I'm writing just about every day. I'm writing about something important, and, my columns have never had, more readers than they do now. And it's just really satisfying to see that you're taking advantage of all the things that we try to provide for you. We don't put any of it behind a paywall just because we want you to have access to it. All right. So the story, and I wonder if I'm circling, another round on the Ferris wheel or whatever, however you would consider this. But it does seem like we've seen this territory before. But the president was asked, how are talks going with Iran? And he's like, things are moving along. We're making progress on talks. Then, after he says that, the top IRGC commander vows to pursue nuclear weapons as long as the U.S. has them. this is new. This is the new ultimatum from the bad guys to the president. They declared Wednesday that Tehran would continue working on nuclear weapons as long as the U.S. and Israel possessed them, intensifying concerns that Iran is using negotiations over the strait to postpone concessions on its nuclear program. As long as the United States and Israel possess nuclear weapons, he said, we will continue working on them for our national security. Israel Prime Minister Benjamin Netanyahu responded by vowing that Israel would continue preventing Iran from ever obtaining a nuclear weapon with or without a diplomatic agreement. Netanyahu said, today we heard the commander of the Revolutionary Guards, Bahidi, explicitly declare Iran's intention to continue developing nuclear weapons. Continue, as he put it, Netanyahu said at the ceremony. As Prime Minister of Israel, I too am determined to continue preventing Iran from possessing nuclear weapons. And then he praised President Trump as Israel's greatest friend and expressed appreciation for all that we're doing there. And this kind of sums up the problem in a nutshell that you have with what is going on in Iran. You have the IRGC leader saying, we don't care about anything else that's going on out there. We're going to pursue nukes. Meanwhile, you have the civilian leadership who doesn't want to die. They don't want to see their people killed. And they're out there saying, President Trump, let's make a deal. Let's try to make this happen. But you can't let them get a nuke. You can't turn your head and look the other way. You cannot, under any circumstances, say, okay, we'll just give you that. We'll just concede that point. So they're still bickering about the Strait of Hormuz. The real prize is the nuclear de-escalation, and that has to happen. You cannot allow those crazy goat-breeding terrorists, you can't allow them to make their religious ideology the backbone of world government, which is what they want to do. They want to install theocracy everywhere they can. And we're having that tested here in the U.S. This Al-Sayed guy that just won the Democratic primary in Michigan. Oh my goodness, is this guy bad? He justifies the killing of three-year-old Israelis, preschool Israelis. He justifies it. He says it's a good thing to do. And here's the sad part. Chuck Schumer, I just saw a piece on Instagram about this. Chuck Schumer a few years ago said that he would always fight for the integrity of Israel, fight for Israel's right to exist, right to defend itself. And this guy, this El Sayed guy in Michigan, is on the record as wanting to eradicate Israel from the map. He wants to kill Israeli kids under three. He's okay with all of these things. And what did Chuck Schumer do when he won? He called him and he said, we're going to try to work with you. We're going to try to help you get elected. Now, I guess you can do that. But it's kind of like the fire department going out and campaigning for an arsonist who wants to be fire chief. Like, it doesn't make any sense. So this is what they're up against. The radical craziness of these IRGC nut jobs that cannot be reasoned with. They cannot be talked into a logic or something that's incentivized. They believe that what they're doing is morally the most important thing that they can do. And that's what he's... It's not a logical mindset to be able to fight against. You know what else isn't logical? The cost of health insurance. Have you noticed this? A few months ago, my lovely bride came to me and she said, we got to do something. I said, why? She goes, we were on a medical sharing, cost sharing program. And when we started several years ago, we had a pretty good plan and a almost good price. And since then, we've had fewer and fewer things covered, and the price has gone up and up and up. And we are one of those families that are sitting there going, I don't know how we're going to pay for this. How do we pay for this? And that's when I ran across Vic at DFW Direct Insurance. And when I had a chance to talk with him, first of all, he represents more than 20 top-line insurance companies. He's licensed to operate in all 50 states, and he's been in business since 2009, so he's not a Johnny-come-lately guy. He knows his stuff. And here's the thing. He's the owner, and he has offered to take your call on my behalf just because he knows I want my listeners taken well, you know, very good care of. 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

0: It's Thursday, and you know that every single day at this point in time in the show, we ask the same question. How do we live? How do we live in the context of the culture that we're in? How do we live in the context of an environment, particularly a media environment and a social environment that is very much geared towards human and divineness and not God divineness? That's the purpose of why we have this conversation each day. And I'm really grateful for shepherds from across the country this year. Last year was just people in New York, but this year with the expansion of the show, we've really enjoyed talking to pastors from everywhere across the country about that idea. And this week has been a very practical one. Don't do fear. There's no need to do fear. Psalm 27 is our basis for this discussion. And Ryan Batesel is the lead pastor at Emergence Church in New Jersey, a thriving church. In fact, Ryan, I have had a chance to hear you on multiple occasions speak recently again, you know, after COVID and kind of in this day in which we are. And if we sidebar the conversation in Psalms just for a second, you really think that the church in your area of the country, in the New Jersey area, but maybe across the country, is really poised to help people find God in a way maybe they haven't in previous decades. What's going on in, from your perspective?
1: Yeah, I mean, it's a unique time, right? And to your point, Kevin, like over the last 3 years, our church has grown by 1,000 people. But that's not unique to us. When I talk to other guys who I know around the country and even in parts of Europe that are faithfully, here's kind of the recipe I'm seeing, faithfully teaching the scriptures, declaring the truth of the gospel. We're in a unique cultural moment where I feel like people have seen the just total collapse of secular thought. I don't know. It just feels like for the first time, people are like, I need to see if there's more out there.
0: Yeah.
1: I often joke for, you know, the 20 years I've been doing this, I'd be at my kids' sports games and someone would find out I'm a pastor and they'd be like, that's nice, and walk away slowly.
0: try not to notice as I slink away.
1: Yeah, now they're interested. And one of my friends is really a brilliant guy. One of these guys is a pastor and is just way smarter than me. Gives a lot of thought to the work of God around the world. It just feels to him like 8 of the 10 dominoes have fallen. And he's like, he said, I'd almost be surprised if there's not some form of revival in the next season. Hmm. So who knows, right? I'm prayerful that's right, you know, and true. All I know is it's a little different right now in our world than it's ever been in the history of me being a
0: pastor. Well, it's interesting because I think I'm older than you by a little bit, and I can think back to most of the senior pastors I've sat under over the course of my life, even back to my childhood, where one of them led me to the Lord. But I don't remember any of them ever saying they felt like they were in a season of what potentially could be a revival. And it is encouraging, I think, for people that are listening to hear that from a local pastor who's in the trenches, in a not necessarily a Bible Belt kind of situation.
1: We are not Bible Belt.
0: I think you've said once you'd like to be the Bible bow tie someday. But
1: that's the prayer.
0: That's the aim, but it's not there yet. But I think that that's encouraging. And friends, if you're listening, I just want you to know there are pastors there that are faithfully teaching and they're seeing fruit, and it should be a point of encouragement. I mean, just a few years ago, Ryan, we were talking about on a regular basis the burnout factor of pastors and how they were leaving because they were so disillusioned with the lack of sometimes what they seemed perceived to be results. There does seem to be something happening right now in that even Gen X is like, I mean, not Gen X, Gen Z, more of them are attending church for the first time in like 200 years.
1: Yeah. It's like first time it's ticked up.
0: Yeah, crazy, crazy. Okay. Yeah. Well,
1: I have a friend, actually, Kevin, to that, who says he feels like Satan overplayed his hand and people saw under the hood and they're like, no, I don't want this agenda that's being shoved down my throat. And And there's a move of God where people are hungry. So
0: I think that's something that the church should seize upon as yeah. best we can. Which brings us back to Psalm 27. We've been talking about why we shouldn't live in fear, and the key is that the Lord is with those who call on His name and that who follow Jesus. So where yeah. do we land today?
1: Yeah, at the very end of the psalm, where he gets into, you know, I'll wait for the Lord and I'll be strong. And his hope that surely I'll see the goodness of the Lord in the land of the living. Hmm. So talk about how to build this heart where we know we can walk fearlessly. And talk about seeking, like you said, we talked about teaching, learning God's truth. The last part, I like to call it brave waiting. And here, like when I think of the ultimate lie of fear, the reason I believe it is a sin, is because God, as human beings, gives us this ability to look into the future, which is incredible. And what the Christian's supposed to do is to look into the future and go, because of the work of Christ, my future's heaven. And I have these great promises that God will work all things together for the good of those who love Him in Christ Jesus. Like, that's true. You know, there's coming a day in the future where I see everything in my life, because I'm God's son and or daughter, right? That's been happening to me. Hasn't just been happening to me. It's been happening for me by the grace of God, who's orchestrating all the things that I go through. Now he's not giving me evil things, but for some reason God is able to take the evil things that do happen to me and use them for my good. Teach me to pray, make me to be like Christ. And what we're supposed to do is to look into the future and go, God wins. Heaven's real. The final word in my life isn't death, it's resurrection. The final word in my life isn't defeat, it's victory. And what fear does is it takes that gift that God gives to us that should fill us with courage in the present, and it goes, God doesn't win. The final word is death. The final word is defeat. The final word, and it essentially makes us a false prophet. And you start to see why it is such a big sin, because it's looking into the future and going, God, you're going to fail, rather than what's really true, God's going to win. And as I realize, as I take this gift God's given me to look into the future, it allows me to wait bravely and wade through. Remember, biblical courage is never denial. Wade through whatever's in front of me going, I don't know how God's going to use this to make me look like Christ. God's going to bring about His good purposes, but He will. And I ultimately know nothing takes me from Him. I ultimately know the final word's resurrection. And I will see His goodness in the land of the living. And I think that's both this side of heaven and certainly the ultimate land of the living is eternal life, where we see His goodness forever and ever.
0: Yeah. But it's not, I'm glad you emphasized that, because it's not just, you know, after we die. Like,
1: yeah, no,
0: that goodness matters here. It's interesting. I had a cousin come in from out of town this week and stopped in and we had dinner and it was great. And we got into this discussion about why he's not as slightly reformed in his thinking as he used to be in terms of, his theology. And one of the things, that, you know, he gets hung up on is the whole concept of Calvin and being elect and yeah. not elect. And I said, I consider myself very strongly reformed minded. I wouldn't say I'm a five pointer, you know, hardcore at all, but I do think that, those labels don't help us, because what it does, it takes our eyes off of the actual command and instruction and joy yeah. that we find in living for Him now. Yeah. Because it impacts the life we live now. It impacts the lives of others living now. And ultimately, it does get us a little bit closer to that reunion that we experience once we are on the other side.
1: Oh, yeah. Oh, yeah. And to that, we can trust what He says. We really can. He's really going to win. And that should make us pretty courageous in the present. It should make us able to go, I can walk through this. And one of the things I like to joke about is I can easily forget that God's great goal in my life is not my comfort, which is really frustrating, you know?
0: Would be nice if it was, but yeah, it's not.
1: Yeah, God's great goal in my life is to make me look like Christ.
0: Yes, yes.
1: And the only way I do that is through some hardship, through some suffering. Unfortunately, right? Like I wish if everything was awesome, I would 100% still look like Christ. I know myself well enough to go, I'd probably get a little lazy. I'd probably get a little entitled.
0: Well, that's a good place for us to pick up tomorrow on our final conversation about this, because I have some thoughts about suffering, one of which is really, really horrible. I don't think we suffer enough. So, tune in for that cheerful conversation tomorrow at this same time. But, Ryan Batesel, thank you for your guidance this week. We're very grateful.
1: Thanks.
0: You got it. Kevin McCullough coming right back. Don't go away.
2: Stick around for more of That Kevin next.
3: With SRN News, I'm Ron Taylor. Shanghai's two airports have canceled over 1,300 flights as China braces for Typhoon Dolphin. Authorities have relocated around 300,000 people in surrounding areas. The storm brought heavy rains to northern Taiwan and has maximum sustained winds of around 162 kilometers per hour. It's creating a risk of severe flooding and landslides. The typhoon's expected to hit China later today, especially Zhejiang province and northern Fujian province. Darlene Graham, the sister of the late Senator Lindsey Graham, is running in a crowded Republican Senate primary Tuesday. She was appointed to fill out her term after he died. Now she wants to serve a full 6 years and has the endorsement of President Trump. But some South Carolina Republicans said her lack of experience in elective office makes her a less appealing candidate. She, in response, cites her state government experience, plus the past several weeks she's had serving as experience in Washington. This is SRN News.
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4: Ever notice how much of our time is spent working on the gathering of possessions? How much we rely and seek Wall Street and banks and stocks and bonds and stuff? I recently received a call from my business partner. He had sad news. One of our clients that day had missed his appointment, so my partner called to remind him and to reschedule. And that's when he found out. The client had missed his appointment because that day he had just died. You might say that he had an appointment. A very important appointment with someone else. As we all strive to figure out our lives and what it's really all about, let us remember this. We cannot take it with us. Think about it. I'm Jerry Stewart, and that was One Moment in America.

0: back. Kevin McCullough, glad to have you with us. It's That Kevin Show, thatkevinshow.com for all things related to this show. If you want to follow me on social media, you go there to do it. If you want to get the column from townhall.com, you can go there to do it. 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And if you want to give a gift to help our friends at the Bible League, you can indeed go there and click on the banner at the top of the homepage and do that as well. And for $5, you could change the spiritual outcomes for 12 people, which is pretty incredible when you think about it. And we didn't get back to this, Michael, in the last time we were speaking together, but this Project Philip program that you guys have used for a long time, it really does take people from like A to Z in terms of what it means to be a Christian and really prepares them for the beginning of their Christian walk.
1: Well, I've been through it, Kevin. In fact, most of us that serve at Bible League have been. So we can, you know, we can come on That Kevin Show and say, you know what, anybody anywhere in the world that goes through that program is in a good place to begin their walk with Christ. And, you know, again, the ending part of that is why we provide a Bible. As people say, I want to follow Jesus, we're there to provide a Bible in their own language at a level they can understand. As I kind of flesh out this Project Philip, let me say thanks to Nita listening in Louisiana today. She said, Michael, Kevin, I'm in. Steve of St. Paul, Minnesota said, count me in, a $75 gift to put Bibles into the empty waiting hands of 15 believers. Again, people that we know by name at Bible League, we've ultimately said, can we do this for just north of 10,000 waiting believers that we know by name at Bible League? People that have been denied God's word, but listeners, listeners to That Kevin Show. And again, call by call, click by click, we're seeing it done. As you say, Kevin, we've seen just north of 2,000 answers to prayer to this point. Little gap between where we are and where we need to be in a few short weeks. But if there's a group that can get us there, I believe it is the listeners to That Kevin Show. Yeah, you know, we kind of apply a name, a face to this global strategy we use in evangelism. We call it Project Philip, the evangelist in Acts 8 who leads the Ethiopian eunuch to faith in Christ. Yo Snoop, president and CEO of Bible League. He and I were on a trip into the country of Malaysia. We went deep into the jungles of that nation. Those people, for the most part, don't want to be bothered, right? But one of our church planters, a man by the name of Maurice, reached these people with the hope of the gospel. Let me tell you what his story was, Kevin. These are the longhouse people. What characterizes them is they live in longhouses. Think about, you know, like an apartment building as long as a soccer field, right? It's a housing concept in Southeast Asia that dates back thousands of years. If you're a family, you live in this, right? Great grandparents, grandparents, parents, cousins, uncles. I mean, if you marry into the family, you're part of the longhouse community. The other thing that characterized these people is they were animist. They believed that there are spirits and places and things. They pray to dead relatives for blessings, had no idea what Christianity was all about. But Maurice was in that village. Why? There was a couple that had a baby that was on death's doorstep. She was not taking the nourishment of her mother. She was going to die. The shaman in that village could do nothing more than curse the illness, if you will. But this man, Maurice, prayed, Lord, would you restore the health of this little baby? And Kevin, it happened almost immediately. In grateful response, the parents of that little child said, we are vacating all the pagan beliefs and practices that we follow, and we're following this Jesus. But the story does not end there. The head man responsible for that longhouse, about 500 families, said, well, you know what, we're all, when he found out what happened, that was his granddaughter, by the way, he said, we're all leaving these pagan beliefs and practices, and we're following this Jesus. I can tell you, Bible League was there in the early days of their walk with Jesus over about 12 weeks, Kevin, if you can imagine, about 500 families going through this study, the basics of Christianity, who is he, who is Jesus, how is he both God and man, what's it mean to die to self and to put on Christ in the day-to-day. And then at the end of that, we provide Bibles. In the case of these believers, their prayers for what? It's for the Malay language Bible. And again, that's the heavy lifting that God is a charged Bible League in doing, is what? Making these connections, having the relationships with the under-resourced churches on the ground in places like the jungles in Malaysia, Africa, right? And then providing the Bible in the language of the receiver after they said, I want to follow him. And so, again, I've gone through this study. I can tell you today with confidence, I know these believers are in a good place beginning their walk with Christ. But again, they're at a place where there's no access to the Bible. But enter listeners to the Kevin Show, and call by call, click by click, for the princely sum of only $5 a Bible, Kevin. We're praying that we can bless 500 waiting believers today.
0: Well, and what I love is that the Bible League has been keeping track since the very beginning, 89 years ago. And on a very conservative, very high integrity level, they're able to track 12 people coming to faith in Christ related to every Bible that's gone out. And I just, if you're a Christian, if you're someone who's involved in Christianity, have you ever heard of any single effort that has given that amount of fruit in return for what you put into it? I never have. And I think that that's an incredible thing. So for those of you that have given the 2,000 Bibles thus far, that's nearly 24,000 people that are going to, at some point in time in the near future, come to faith in Jesus if that trend continues. And I just want to say thank you. 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

0: Welcome back. It's Kevin McCullough. It's the Thursday edition of That Kevin Show. Everything online at thatkevinshow.com, including the podcast where you can go back and listen to all of the sessions that we've had with Shelley Goldberg on helping us become a better parent over the years. Just taking one little concept, one little idea each week and kind of expanding on it and helping us build the toolbox, our skill set to do better and be better. The last time we were together, 2 weeks ago, we opened kind of a little series on financial literacy and children, and you and I both kind of admitted that in our schooling and education and proper bringing up, outside of something maybe our parents did, we didn't get a lot of you know, that type of education or instruction early on. So I'm really glad that we're doing this. What are we going to look at today?
1: Okay, Kevin, well said. If you think school is going to teach your kids about money, you're dreaming. I mean, you're really dreaming. And it's so important. It is so critical, because if your kids don't understand finance and they don't have financial literacy, their lives have the potential to be a mess. They can live paycheck to paycheck. They can be depressed. There's going to be enormous stress. They can find themselves in debt coming to you, dad and mom, you know, to help them out. So this is really key. And as we talked about, you know, 2 weeks ago, it's repetition. It's starting early. It's not one and done. So some of the terms, learning the language, the vocabulary, and it's something as a grown-up, you can continue to learn and expand on. I mean, there are so many things when it comes to finance and money that I have no idea whatsoever what these terms mean. So there's always room to learn. But certainly you want to concentrate on the meaning of earning, savings, spending, credit, debt, budgeting, interest, something like compound interest. I'm still trying to figure that out. Bank statements, taxes, investments, need versus wants. So today I want to drill down on need versus wants.
0: All right.
1: To start. So Kevin, first you want to have that conversation with your kids. And it's, again, it's going to be ongoing. Different ages, you discuss it in different ways. But around the dinner table, it's going to be a fun conversation, I guarantee you. You start asking your kids, what do you think the difference is between something you need and something you want? I guarantee you what they say is going to be fascinating. We know the toys, the candy, and the video games are the wants, and the food, the water, roof over your head are the needs. But for a lot of kids, this is not part of their consciousness, but it's going to be a great conversation. So some activities, things that you can do. First, it's called the backpack game. Empty out their backpack and ask your kids to pretend they're going on a hike. And ask your child to pack the items or to think about what items they would pack, what would they need to survive. And it'll be interesting to see if they're putting in there, I mean, is it a thermos, is it a compass, clothing, water, or is it Fruit Loops and toys? But the backpack is really an analogy for life, you know, what you need to kind of travel in life. Volunteering. Very powerful way to show your kids the difference between a need and a want. When kids see people who are truly in need, and truly struggling for the basics, the food, the clothing, and the shelter, sometimes that makes an enormous difference in their ability to understand the difference between a need and a want. Magazines. Ask your kids to make a collage, to go look for pictures and to start pulling out things that they need in life and things that are wants. Going shopping together is a great one. Before you pull an item off the shelf, ask your kid, is this a need? Is it going to make you healthy, strong, give your body energy, apples, berries, eggs? Or is this a want, Susie? Cookies, chips, candy. So that's another way to start imprinting the difference. And by the way, you're going to let your kids, they can have wants in their life. You just want them to be aware and to know that it's a want. That is critical, that they acknowledge that this is a want and not a need. That's where the difference lies. It doesn't mean you or your child can't have wants. It's knowing the difference. Then you want to talk about or show your choices. Kevin, they notice your Amazon deliveries, whether you know it or not.
0: Yes.
1: Right. So you need to acknowledge, you know, daddy wants this. So this is not a need, but I'm making, you know, I, Kevin, I'm making a choice. There are three things that I want, but I'm making a choice, and this is, I'm getting one of those wants. You might talk about your phone. Daddy would love a new iPhone, you know, or whatever, but the one I have is perfectly fine. It works great. Maybe I could get the next level up, but that means that I have to spend this much more money.
0: Yeah.
1: And budget together. That's very important. Sit down. Now you're making a marriage between needs and wants and the term budgeting. And you sit down and you show your kids when you're going shopping, here's what we're going to get. We're going to buy the eggs, and this is how much it's costing us. But if we add on the wants, if we add on the syrup or cookies or the dessert, each one of those things is going to bring up our spending another $50. And that's not really what we have to spend or what we want to spend. So before I go on, Kevin, your thoughts.
0: Well, this is a practical conversation that we do have. We're in the middle of trying to upgrade my bride's phone, and the one who's been on the internet-less phone needs limited internet on his next phone. And then we need to get the youngest one on a phone that can text and call. So we're having the, how are we going to shuffle them around, maybe rotate one to the next, you know, et cetera, those types of conversations. And the other thing, my 16-year-old is working this summer for the first time, and he's coming up on some needs for a new laptop and some other things, and he's thinking about how he wants to carefully research and get what he needs to get, and he's realizing that maybe he doesn't need the fastest gaming computer that he can just, you know, blow out playing Minecraft.
1: Well, getting your kids to critically think about their choices is where we're going with
0: Yeah.
1: this. That's the most important thing. That's the takeaway.
0: Yeah. Well, this is very helpful, Shelley, and I hope that people are listening and say, hey, I want to be back next week because there's more. But are you teaching your kids financial literacy? One of the things we're going to try to do is to give you some helps along those lines here over the next few weeks. Shelley Goldberg, thank you as always.
1: Thank you, Kevin.
0: Kevin McCullough coming back from New York. Don't go away.
2: Stick around for more of That Kevin next.
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5: With SRN News, I'm Ron Taylor. Shanghai's two airports have canceled over 1,300 flights as China braces for Typhoon Dolphin. Authorities have relocated around 300,000 people in surrounding regions. The storm brought heavy rains to northern Taiwan and has maximum sustained winds of about 162 kilometers per hour. It is creating a risk of severe flooding and landslides. The typhoon's expected to hit China later today, especially Zhejiang province and northern Fujian province as well. Darlene Graham, the sister of the late Senator Lindsey Graham, is running in a crowded Republican senator primary on Tuesday. She was appointed to fill out the term after her brother died. Now she wants to serve a full 6 years and has the endorsement of President Trump to do so. But some South Carolina Republicans said her lack of experience in elective office makes her a less appealing candidate. This is SRN News.
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0: All right, Kevin McCullough, you know, we have not reached our goal, our early goal of 3,000 Bibles that we want to get into people's hands before the end of August. We have a goal of getting to 3,000 Bibles before August is done, but we are well on our way. 1,190, I think, are what we've gotten so far, and that's over 12,000 people whose lives are going to be impacted by the truth of those copies of the scriptures just because of you. So if you've been one of them that's already given one of the 1,190 Bibles, thank you, thank you, thank you. That is so generous, and you're touching people's lives. And for every Bible that goes out, I've told you this repeatedly, Bible League is over 89 years. They've tracked this, and a conservative estimate, which I appreciate because that means they're not overstating the case, but they likely could state bigger numbers, but a conservative estimate of how many people have come to know Jesus Christ because of Bible leagues going out are about 12 conversions to Christ for every Bible that gets shipped. And if you're not a believer, that probably doesn't mean much to you. But if you are, friends, that is the single best way. We're talking a lot today about the news of the, migration and the overrunning in Spain and the discouraging, things that are happening in Muslim-dominated areas of the world and so forth. You want to see real effect happen? Help get believers in those same areas actual copies of the scriptures, because when they have them in their hands, for every Bible that goes out, 12 people come to know Jesus. On average, that's on average. In some places, it's more. And these are places and people that don't have access to Bibles and can't get their hands on them. And that's why it is so, so special for us to be part of this every single year. You just go to 1-800-YES-WORD with your phone, 1-800-YESWORD, 1-800-YES-WORD. 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Then you multiply that times 12, which turns into 240 people. 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Friends, it's an incredible investment in the kingdom to send Bibles from Bible League. 1-800-YES-WORD, 1-800-YES-WORD, 1-800-YES-WORD. Now, there are those of you that would like to give online. 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Just go to thatkevinshow.com, thatkevinshow.com. 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Really, if you
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3: With SRN News, I'm Ron Taylor. Ukrainian President Zelensky visited Serbia for talks with its president.
4: It's been 8 years since a Ukrainian president visited Serbia and held talks with Serbian President Aleksandar Vučić. This visit came as Russia attacks Kiev and its surrounding region, where at least 4 people were killed, including a child. Zelensky said deliveries of Patriot air defense interceptors had slowed and that the U.S. has agreed to let Ukraine manufacture Patriot systems, but bureaucracy is slowing the process of obtaining licenses. I'm Rika Ann Garcia.
3: The poll miss in the Senate Democratic Michigan primary may have revealed a huge problem.
5: Polls dramatically underestimated Abdul El-Sayed's performance among non-college whites in the Michigan Senate primary, predicting a 30-point lead where he barely won by 5 points, exposing systemic polling flaws. Expert Scott Rasmussen attributes this to overrepresentation of overeducated postgrads eager to respond to polls, combined with the unpredictability of turnout in high-stakes primaries. Ken Lorman reporting.
3: Vice President J.D. Vance is out with a new book focusing on his faith and says he's learned a lot about Christian growth over the years.
6: You have to work at it. And there's a way in which the practice of the faith forms you in the right way. There's a way in which, you know, participating in the sacraments and praying and actually going to confession and doing all these things, they slowly have this miraculous effect on a person.
3: Iran has issued dramatic new demands around the reopening of the Strait of Hormuz. Oman says talks to manage the strait between it and Iran are continuing. Meanwhile, the United Arab Emirates said on Saturday that an Iranian missile targeted one of its ships that's owned by Abu Dhabi's state-run Adnoil Oil. This is SRN News. An Arkansas family sues Grok.
7: The artificial intelligence program is being blamed for helping spread child pornography. The Arkansas mom and dad say a photographer used Grok to turn innocent photos he took of their 10-year-old daughter and other kids into child porn. The photographer has been arrested and charged with 200 counts of making indecent images of kids. But the parents say the AI company shares responsibility and should be punished too. Michael Harrington reporting.
3: Seattle Storm co-owner Celeste Keaton has been fined by the WNBA and suspended from attending the team's next 5 home games. The suspension comes after Keaton berated a pair of teenage fans after a game last week. The teens were holding signs supporting Sophie Cunningham, a player for the Indiana Fever who had spoken out against transgenderism. Cunningham voiced support for barring males from female sports in an ESPN article published last month. This is SRN News. Dr. Anthony Fauci invoked the Fifth Amendment 111 times last week rather than answer senators' questions. The Senate Committee on Homeland Security voted 8-5 to hold Fauci in contempt of Congress. On the Salem News program this week on Capitol Hill with Tony Perkins, Florida Senator Rick Scott says he thinks Fauci's giant ego was the reason he refused to answer any questions.
8: I think it starts right there because I think he has such contempt for us because he's Anthony Fauci. I mean, he knows Jake Tapper. He knows Dana Bash. He knows all these celebrities. Like, how could we, mere mortals, ask the emperor a question? I mean, he's above it. He's Anthony Fauci.
3: The largest reservoir in the United States has plummeted to its lowest water level since it was created some 90 years ago. Federal data shows Lake Mead fell Friday to a level just below the prior

0: record low set in July of 2022, another sign of the crisis plaguing the Colorado River. More details at srnnews.com.
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0: straight ahead. Everything you need to know about the top headlines of the day and a perspective that will give you some eternity to it. 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It's Kevin McCullough, Monday through Friday, on That Kevin Show. And now, from the Connors and Sullivan Broadcast Studios, the man who is not what he wants to be, but is way grateful that he's not who he used to be, here's
1: Kevin McCullough, glad to have you with us. We are in the midst of doing something exciting. I think it's one of the most important things that we do every year, and that is to simply put Bibles into the hands of those who don't have them, who desperately want them. And I don't use that word lightly. I think desperation is an important thing. When people are desperate, they do sometimes dangerous things. We think of desperate people and going to desperate measures. But when you talk about the heart of people that truly long for something, the Christians that we are helping get copies of the scriptures to, the desperation is what they feel, because they want to have God's word that they can put into their life, put into their heart, and pass on to others. That's why we partner with the Bible League. And the very first day of this campaign, I've already heard from one person who mocked it a little bit. I understand that there's going to be some of you that are just not going to understand what we're doing here. That's okay. God's bigger than you, and he's bigger than this cause, and he understands that what we're doing is hugely important, because it is that vital. Michael Woolworth is back with us from Bible League. And Michael, I have a couple, not many, but I have a couple of cynical people that listen to the show, and they regularly weigh in on the negativity of anything that they can find to try to, and they said something like, Kevin's trying to sell Bibles like it's Russia and the Soviet Union in the 1980s. Now, I don't know anything about like what the 1980s and the Soviet Union was like, so I don't even know if that's a fair comparison or not. But when you diminish the idea that people who want to have access to the scriptures don't get it, and you're okay with that, like you're okay with that, you don't know much about, number one, the belief of these people and how vibrant it is and how deep it runs. And you don't know the real joy that comes from the pages of scriptures themselves. And I think that one of the things that I hope we can ask people to tap into as they're thinking about giving Bibles this year is that I would ask every person that knows that the Bible is true and in their own heart has helped them see answers to prayer and guidance through its pages, that they would step up and say, okay, we're not going to let the cynics shout out the needs, drown out the needs of those that desperately, and I use that word unapologetically, desperately want a copy of the text for themselves. You've actually traveled to some of these places, Michael, and aside from what we were going to talk about here, I just want to get your thoughts real quick at the beginning. These people are genuine that want scripture. This is one of the most earnest wants that a human has ever wanted.
2: Well, we're filling heart, we're feeding heart hungry believers, Kevin. That's what we're doing today, right? Heart hungry believers who have come to saving faith, right? Somebody in their village said, come learn about Jesus. They went through a weekly Bible study from Bible League. We have been doing that for more than 88 years, right? And then at the end of that studies, they say, I want to follow Jesus, right? I need to follow Jesus, leaving all the isms of the world, if you will. They need a Bible, what? To grow in grace. And so their hearts are full. Why? They're members of our spiritual family, but those hands, they're empty. They're waiting for God's word. And so, Kevin, I've traveled. We have friends that fund those trips. You know, I've seen people, when they receive the Bible, they've sung, they've cried, they've danced for joy. I remember one woman deep in the bush of Africa, when we gave her the Bible, it was complete silence, right? She simply held that Bible close to her chest. She sighed relief, Kevin, that she finally had a Bible. And so, again, that's what you're doing with every $5 gift is, again, filling the empty waiting hands of heart-hungry believers. And, you know, I love what you're saying. This, we're not merely filling a need, but these are Christians who desperately want to read about the God who loves them and understand his will for their lives. This is my colleague, Bilda, and he is in Port-au-Prince, Haiti.
3: It's so sad because you can see violence everywhere. Each day when I go out, I say, God, it's not my last day. Every day it's my last day. When my wife decides to go out, it's so sad to say that it's her last day. I don't know. When I go to the office, I go somewhere to do some training. We don't have government. They can decide to stop that.
2: Yeah, that's a big deal, isn't it? When the government can't protect you, you're pretty much on your own. Kevin, there's this misunderstanding that Christians have access to a lot of money. It simply is not true. They live in extreme poverty. They minister from a place of at least material poverty, right? Spiritually, they're rich. But, you know, there's a church that utilized study materials and Bibles that, you know, this family has sent in the past. And one of the deacons and his wife were kidnapped, right? They were held for ransom when the ransom could not be paid. They actually murdered the deacon. They let the wife go knowing that payment would not come. But, you know, that hits home for us. And, you know, I asked Bill, I said, Bill, you know, Bible League's had a robust ministry in Haiti for many, many years. I said, you know, how do you stay encouraged in the midst of all that violence, right? He said, Michael, two things. Number one, my wife and me, we love Haitian Creole cooking. He said, we will gather people in a large party. We'll celebrate with lots of food. He said, that's the first thing we do. He said, the second thing is we've learned to celebrate what God is doing. I said, Bilda, tell me, how many people in recent months have come to Christ? And Kevin, I could hear him on the call kind of tabulated. He came back on. He said, Michael, 932 people have said yes to Jesus through the Bible League study in the last few months. He said, Michael, isn't that, you know, in light of all the gang violence, right, the kidnappings, the ransoms that can't be paid, and then harm comes to these believers. He said, isn't that amazing that God's truly at work? I mean, that's something that we all pray for. And Kevin, it's happening in places like Port-au-Prince, Haiti. And so, again, people like Bilda, the believers down there, are not asking for our pity. They're not praying for our protections. What they're praying for is what? The precious word of God. I love the specific number that he gave. 932 people have said yes to Jesus. Again, they're praying for the Bible. Two languages, French and then Haitian Creole. And Kevin, that's why we've gathered to do this kingdom work today.
1: Well, and to supply the 932 Bibles, if you just did that real quickly, it's about $4,600. And friends, maybe one of you operate a company that you're looking to really make a difference in how your company allocates its charitable giving. 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And maybe you can't do anywhere near that. A gift of any size right now, divide it by 5, that's how many Bibles you give. 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So here's the number, 1-800-YES-WORD, 1-800-YES-WORD. 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I'm Kevin McCullough. 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

0: It's That Kevin Show, hosted today by That Kevin McCullough. But next week, I'm going to have, you know, a little time away, and on one of the days that I'm going to be gone, my next guest will be in, sitting in for me as one of my guest hosts, and I'm so excited that she gets to do it, because I've wanted her to have this chance to be my guest host for a long time. Patrice Onwuka is the Vice President of Economic Policy at Independent Women, and one of my favorites at Independent Women, though that's a dangerous thing to say, Patrice, because I like all you ladies. You all do such important work. And I had to submit the list of who was going to get to sit in for me to my lovely bride, and she gave you the biggest thumbs up that you could get. So you're wonderful. Double approved all the way through. So I hope you have fun next week sitting in for me. There's a lot that you're working on, and we're going to start hearing this phrase back to school a lot over the next 45 days. So there's some things that came out of, I'm thinking it's the Big Beautiful Bill. There's some things related to tax holidays and other things. What do we need to be thinking in terms of back to school right now?
1: Absolutely. Well, in the back to school shopping season has already kicked off, and I actually did a selfie video.
0: See, moms know this. Dad's clueless. Wouldn't that be like the week before September? But no, moms are like mid-July. It's
1: not
0: on.
1: Not anymore. Literally, I was in Target, and some of the shelves have already been cleared off of the school supplies. So we at Independent Women, we wanted to get ahead of the curve this year, and we have put together a week-long suite of information for parents, particularly moms, but all parents, on everything from that checklist of, you know, financial tools for your kids' educations to where are the sales tax holidays. We've got about 17 states that are doing them this year. And we've got things around data privacy and also excessive screen time, because that's one of those issues that a lot of schools are dealing with and parents are grappling with. So what you can do about that.
0: So let's start with the shopping, because that's where it all kind of begins. And I do notice that they start these sales earlier and earlier. And how can we best maximize that kind of idea with the tax holidays, et cetera?
1: Well, first off, you need to figure out when your state, or even if your state, has a sales tax holiday. They vary. Maryland, where I live, for example, has a two-day sales tax holiday. It's in late August, unfortunately, when, frankly, most people have already done their shopping.
0: All the picked-over stuff is gone, and you just have the crumbs.
1: You just have a couple of highlighters left. So that said, we have a full resource on our website of every state and the dates and the items, because some items are, you know, are tax exempt. Some states are just reducing the taxes on backpacks and rulers and clothing. So it's good to figure out what your state is doing, if they're doing anything. But I mean, frankly, the first place you go, Kevin, is in your closet. Last year, you probably brought a lot of extra school supplies and they haven't been finished. The kids maybe have a couple of highlighters or a couple of glue sticks. Gather that stuff together, figure out, okay, this is what I have. And then now make your list based on what you need and head out there. You could go online. Amazon Prime Day is gone, but that was also a big time. I think over the next, I would say, week or 2 weeks, you're going to see a lot of sneaker sales and a lot of clothing sales, frankly, to get ahead of some of the shopping sales holidays, that a lot of them are in August and over weekends. Florida, with the exception, Florida gives you a whole month of sales tax holidays. So, you know, again, Florida is a leader when it comes to
0: tax. Talking about stuff like that, more of my people are going to move there.
1: Yeah, exactly. But sales taxes are a good thing. Sales tax holidays are a good thing. And I think we should be nudging our policymakers to cut our sales taxes in general.
0: So was there anything that that the federal government did this year in the Big Beautiful Bill that are assisting families in this season?
1: Oh, yeah, absolutely. So when we think about our financial checklist, there are three things that every family needs to start thinking about. Number one, that Trump account. I believe I was on to talk with you about those Trump accounts. If you had a baby that was born between 2025 and 20, or will be born before 2028, the end of it, you get a $1,000 grant right into a Trump account. But every child under the age of 18 can open up a Trump account. Very simple, on your phone. I did it for two of my kids already. It took me about 30 minutes. You need a social security number for you and your child and a current address. And they're able to match that information back to tax records, which is really important to cut fraud, the opportunity for fraud. But these accounts are IRA accounts. You can contribute, the money grows. So everybody needs a tax, a Trump account for their child. 529 plans, those are also a complement to Trump accounts. These are typically state-based accounts, but you can use them compared to the Trump accounts, which are just used for, you know, when you turn, your child turns 18 and after. Mm-hmm. 529 plans or K-12 education expenses. And the One Big Beautiful Bill actually expanded the types of expenses you can use your 529 money for. So now you don't just have to be, it doesn't have to be private school education. You can have homeschool. And you can, you know, get your homeschool curriculum, your books, your online materials. All of that can be used through your 529 plan. So that was actually another great change out of the One Big Beautiful Bill.
0: Is the 529, is that what they refer to as education savings accounts?
1: ESAs, similar kind of thing to 529 plans.
0: Okay. What does 529? Why was it established?
1: It was a way for families to be able to have some school choice when you think about it. So it's really money that you could put aside for education that is not
0: tax-free.
1: Traditional public school, tax-free, exactly. And so your 529 plans can be used for college, or it can be used for those expenses from kindergarten all the way up to the 12th grade. And they've been expanding in what you can use them for. And I think that flexibility in 529 is really great until your child turns it, becomes an adult. And so that's what we're seeing, some of those additional changes to meet the different types of students where they are and how they're learning.
0: Where do you apply for the 529 plans?
1: Typically, a lot of states have 529 plans, okay. And some investment companies can also open them through that vehicle as well. But
0: okay.
1: You put your money in there.
0: But it's not like a Trump account where you got to register with the government.
1: No, different from a Trump account.
0: Yeah. Okay. Very interesting. Well, there's a lot of people that, you know, this comes up every year, but the cost of childcare and preschool and post-school and all the rest. What are some things you're encouraging families to consider as that relates to the school year?
1: Well, some kids are not quite ready for kindergarten. They're preschoolers, or they're just babies. And so, you know, look for the different options that are available. You've got daycare, you've got in-home care. For some people, hiring a nanny and a babysitter is a great way to do that. By the way, the One Big Beautiful Bill takes off that Venmo tax that was being attached to, you know, any.
0: Was that insane or what? Like, anybody that made more than $600 in gig earnings had to report.
1: Yes.
0: And I got so irritated at having to, every time we paid a babysitter, like go in and fill out the extra information about, like, I just want to pay the babysitter and send her on her way.
1: Well, that's all part of it. I mean, for a lot of families, childcare is not just sending a child to daycare. Childcare could be you're working remotely for a couple of hours, or maybe you have a babysitter for a few hours while you're taking professional meetings. And so, you know, it's important that we don't think that just a subsidy is going to solve the childcare problem. It will not. When you force more government money into something, you actually find fewer choices that you really want, and then it raises the cost for everybody. So we kind of talk about the fact that childcare is expensive, not because there isn't enough subsidies, but because of too much regulation. And so that's an area where we want to see deregulation, safe deregulation, but, you know, common sense regulations around childcare, in-home care, things like that.
0: Well, and, you know, one of the things that was kind of, and Trump has attacked this from both ends, both from the end that you were just talking about, the Venmo tax kind of thing. Mm-hmm. But, you know, when you think about a working mom, who would she most prefer to have watch her kids? Complete strangers, even if the daycare is like really super highly rated and, you know, she's paying a lot of money for it. But it's like they were trying to interfere so badly in all of the minutiae and the micro management of how a person was going to have their children watched, that it felt kind of like Soviet era, like weirdness. Like, you know, what business is it of yours how, you know, I send my kids to childcare?
1: It's that nanny state to another degree. And I mean, it's an interesting point, because when we survey parents about the types of childcare that they want, it is family. It's the grandmother. It's the aunt. That is their primary choice of the types of people who they want to watch their children.
0: No
1: doubt. You know, managed daycare centers are not really where parents want to go. But when the government has to pick and choose, it is going to choose the managed center because it can control through the regulations what they do. Exactly. Yeah. And if you don't meet the regulations, you get shut down. Whereas if you take the regulations, and that includes a lot of the indoctrination that we were seeing through the K through 12 education driven down now to the preschool level. Yeah. That's what the Biden era free childcare was really all about.
0: I want to pick up on that thought when we come back from this break. She's Patrice Onwuka. I'm Kevin McCullough. Stay right here.
2: Stick around for more of That Kevin next.
3: With SRN News, I'm Ron Taylor. The Senate has passed a short-term measure to keep federal agencies funded into early December and avoid a government shutdown during campaign season. The Senate's passage of the bill in an oversight or overnight vote, rather, Saturday shows lawmakers are still learning from two historic showdowns and shutdowns that occurred this past year. The bill generally funds the federal government at current levels through December 11th, but includes a variety of funding exceptions that senators negotiated with the White House. Darlene Graham, the sister of the late Senator Lindsey Graham, is running in a crowded Republican Senate primary Tuesday. She was appointed to fill out his term after he died. Now she wants to serve a full 6 years and has the endorsement of President Trump to do so. But some South Carolina Republicans see her lack of experience as elective office makes her a less appealing candidate. This is SRN News.
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4: Ever notice how much of our time is spent working on the gathering of possessions? How much we rely and seek Wall Street and banks and stocks and bonds and stuff? I recently received a call from my business partner. He had sad news. One of our clients that day had missed his appointment, so my partner called to remind him and to reschedule. And that's when he found out. The client had missed his appointment because that day he had just died. You might say that he had an appointment. A very important appointment with someone else. As we all strive to figure out our lives and what it's really all about, let us remember this. We cannot take it with us. Think about it. I'm Jerry Stewart, and that was One Moment in America.

0: Kevin McCullough.
1: Welcome back. It's that Kevin show. Patrice Onwuka is with us from the Independent Women's Forum. What you were just saying there at the end of the last segment was so spot on. And it also spoke to kind of like the minimalist idea that the left has about both Americans and the American economy, because they thought the way to grow the earnings of the federal government was to go in and find all these gig workers that supposedly weren't paying their taxes and try to milk out, you know, these every last dime they could get from these people. It was basically like, how can we take more from what's there instead of thinking, how can we open up the floodgates of earnings? How can we make small businesses more profitable? That mother who's opening that small business, who might depend on a babysitter, might make both herself and the babysitter more wealthy if she's able to launch the business idea that she has, and the earnings off the business and the taxes that come from the prosperity will far outweigh the next 3.5% you're going to get from the babysitter for that 2 hours of watching her kids. And it always spoke to me, Patrice, as kind of this backwards way. Like, it was very obvious that the Trump administration, the 4 years before, saw the opposite potential. They said, let's make the economy white hot. COVID aside, that economy that he had in the first year and a half to 2 years of that first term, it literally went white hot in terms of how revved up it was. The Biden team, which was mostly an Obama administration, comes in and reverses all of that progress and then says, now we're going to, you know, drill down and like just really put the screws to everybody that we possibly can. And that depresses America's prosperity and even the optimism of trying new things.
2: Well, you know, when you look at business formation, small businesses, I'm not talking yet the coffee shops, but I'm also talking about people with their computers at home, or the mom who decides to start making cookies in her kitchen and sell them online. We have seen an explosion recently in small business formation. People are getting into creating for themselves, in part because of AI, both maybe because they worry there won't be opportunities, but more because AI has made them more efficient, and it's easier for them to be able to do a lot of the tasks that, you know, they would have had to.
1: But the regulations have been reduced too, and that's normally the environment in which small businesses thrive.
2: Exactly. So deregulation, when you cut the unnecessary burdensome regulations, and right now the Trump administration, they have a rule for every one new federal regulation, you have to cut 10. They have maxed that out. And I believe they're right now at about 25 regulations out for every new one implemented in the Federal Register. That's amazing, because now that's saying we are unhandcuffing small businesses in America. We're saying to you, if you have an idea, if you have a dream, if you have a passion, go run with it. The government doesn't have to be a stumbling block in the way. And so, I mean, it's a different ethos, but it trickles down into how regulators at every level, from your local government to the federal government, are treating the businesses that are out there, the gig workers that are out there, the small entrepreneurs, the people who are just side hustling, dropping off groceries just to, you know, make a couple extra $100 for their family budget. All of this happens because of deregulation, so that innovation can move forward and that entrepreneurial spirit is unleashed in regular Americans.
1: It's a new age in terms of screen. Yeah. So what do we need to know about how to help manage it?
2: Well, first, parents, you have to be really active when it comes to the screen time at home. But we're also working on what happens at the screen time in the school level. So at home, some tips. First off, you can set limits and time limits through your computer, your app, your phone, and the directly in the apps as well, so that they shut off, they stop working. Maybe you set a rule in your house that at 9 o'clock, the apps are left outside in the basket on the console table. I think parents really do need to take that first step and that ownership. I take my boys' iPads after about an hour. I give them some time to watch cartoons or play games. But after that, they're reading. And we need as parents to be empowered, but also to know we are the front line when it comes to what our kids are doing online, how much time they're spending online. We own that. But then there is a role here that government is playing. And we saw during the pandemic, the Biden administration utilized some different federal programs and money to be able to give out a lot of technology to schools. schools I would say, a good intention of ensuring that kids' education wouldn't be disrupted by the pandemic, but they haven't taken that back. Mm. And when you look at the surveys and the outcomes for kids' education, the screen time has not necessarily helped. Having the Chromebooks, the laptops, the iPads, they can help, but they haven't been, you know, the results have been mixed, so to speak. And so a lot of schools are moving away, including Los Angeles, which is the biggest school district in the country. They have moved away. They've banned cell phones for students in school. And a lot of systems are moving away from that because they want to bring back in, Kevin, listen to this, writing, penmanship, things that, you know, we grew up with, learning how to sign a check.
1: I have my children have friends that do not know how to write their signature.
2: Yes.
1: And
2: yes.
1: Well, my oldest is a high schooler. So, and he has friends who cannot write their signature because they've not had to.
2: Exactly. And so I think there's a course correction going on right now in education. The Trump administration, again, they are trying to look at how we can pull back on the excessive screen time in schools, take the hotspots off of school buses. Kids don't need to have a government taxpayer.
1: I didn't even know they had them.
2: Look, they did.
1: Until I get internet everywhere, I need it. I don't want it on the school bus. All right. Patrice Amuka, thank you as always. And be listening to That Kevin Show, the radio version, Tuesday of this coming week.
2: Yes.
1: She's going to be with us and lots of special guests and everything else. Thank you, Patrice. It's good to see you.
2: Thanks, Kevin. Good to see you. Thank
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4: In the War of 1812, our nation fought and won America's religious freedom. Today, that constitutional right is being assaulted once more from within.
5: Religious liberty and rights in general were under attack. We all of a sudden became the enemy.
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0: right, welcome back. Kevin McCullough, glad to have you with us. And you know, on Thursdays, we like to talk about parenting. And we are grateful to have Shelley Goldberg with us, who was a parenting reporter for New York One for many years. Now she's just a really happy grandma, and she loves spending time with her grandkids and her children still. But she's helping other people be better parents with one idea each week, just something simple. We don't want to overload you with stuff. And Shelley, you and I were talking, I think we were talking off air last week, about how important it is to help our kids understand money. And it's a major issue in their life, but, you know, going through school and stuff, I don't remember getting a lot of instruction on how to be wise with it. And so that's something parents need to do.
1: Kevin, you're absolutely right. And if you think that your kids are learning this at school, you're absolutely crazy.
0: Yeah.
1: I mean, and if they are, it's misinformation, disinformation. This is critical. And what happens if our kids don't learn it? They're going to have serious struggles with saving. There's going to be a lot of tension in their lives, a lack of savings, arguments with their wives over finances, depression, possible depression. And by the way, these are the kinds of conversations your children should be having with the people that they're dating when they're at that stage, so that they make sure that they're both aligned with their values when it comes to money before they make a decision to marry that person, because you can get into real trouble with your credit score, with debt, with a lack of savings, and arguments. So this is really critical. And just the way we spend time teaching our kids to read, getting reading tutors, soccer coaches, we need to invest the same amount of time teaching our kids the concepts about money, the vocabulary words. You want to start early, Kevin. The most important thing, start early. Repetition. This is not a one and done. It's over and over again. Real life experiences. You want to couple that with concepts and vocabulary words. So where would I start? Earnings. What does earning mean? Teaching a kid about earnings. So what do I mean by that? For sure, there are things in the McCullough household that they just have to do because they're part of your family. But see if you can find things where you will pay them. Call it an allowance, call it whatever you want, but maybe it's taking out the trash, mowing the lawn, but something where you're compensating them for a skill or something around the house. And they get to put that in a piggy bank. Now the second concept is savings. First is earnings, now it's savings. If it's going to be a piggy bank, let it be a clear piggy bank so the kids can see the money, the quarters, the dimes, the dollars actually accumulating inside that piggy bank. Then it's spending. How are they going to choose to spend that money? They're going to make foolish decisions at the beginning, but that's how they're going to learn. But you want them to learn when they're 5, 6, 8, 9, 10, not when they're 35. Take them shopping with you. Let them see that mom buys one jar of tomato sauce over another because it's less expensive. Ask your kids to estimate when you get to the checkout counter. How much do they think everything is going to cost? Play store with your kids. With older kids, you want to talk about credit and what the danger of a credit card, what a credit card actually does. You want to teach kids about debt and about budgeting. So sit down with them, Kevin, and show them how you budget. What do you set aside each month for bills? You don't have to show them the exact dollar amount. But you can show them, mom and dad, we put aside money, kids, for the rent, for food, you know, for the car payments. And then the other stuff, I mean, it's, you know, there's that wonderful category of need versus want. This is what we need, boys and girls. We need the food. We need the clothes. We need the shelter. We need the car. But we would like, we want to have a new couch, but we don't really need one. We would like a new car, but we don't really need one. We would like to go to Italy, but we don't really have to go. So need versus wants, very, very critical. When kids are older, or maybe when they're even younger, get them used to going in a bank. Show them a bank statement. Let them talk to the banker. Teach them about investments, taxes, tax implications, filing, penalties. Have the right friends around you, Kevin. People who can have discussions with your kids about finance. Maybe it's an accountant. You also want to make sure that you share with your kids those stories where finances affected someone's life. Maybe Uncle Ned got into trouble, you know, with his spending and had to sell the family farm. Share those stories with your kids when they're older so they can see what happens if you don't have financial literacy. Be a great role model. And I think that also keep in mind you want to consistently think of ways to help your kids to think about ways to make money. So, again, it's the vocabulary words, it's real life experiences, and you being a great role model. Kevin, your thoughts?
0: I think all of this is excellent, barely scratching the surface on all of it. The most important thing I think that we said in this discussion thus far is to start early. And I will say, out of personal regret, that, you know, that's one of those things that my parents did not do with me early enough, in fact, at all. I don't remember, certainly my schooling didn't do anything on money or how to manage or, you know, think about money. But my parents really didn't either. I guess the one thing that I knew about my mom and dad is that they were consistent tithers. So, like, I knew that dad took the first amount of whatever we earned as a family, and he always, you know, gave 10% to God. But aside from that, he didn't really teach me anything about investing, didn't teach me anything about long-term savings and thinking, you know, further down the road. And I think that's part of what I think part of getting the kids to help get it right is to help them to think long-term. So we've tried to make some adjustments in the McCullough household, and that is that when we do the chore thing, Jonathan does recycle, James does trash, you know, there's a certain incentive to keep rooms neat and that sort of thing. So I think that I think that's reasonable and responsible. But how do I give the right job to every dollar that I have and making sure that it's doing what it needs to do? So, Shelley, we're going to have to talk about this some more because we're out of time and there's so much more that we could discuss.
1: So much to be continued.
0: All right.
1: For sure.
0: Thank you. Calvin McCullough coming right back. Don't go anywhere.
2: Stick around for more of That Kevin next.
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5: With SRN News, I'm Ron Taylor. Shanghai's two airports have canceled over 1,300 flights as China braces for Typhoon Dolphin. Authorities have relocated around 300,000 people in surrounding areas. The storm brought heavy rains to northern Taiwan and has maximum sustained winds of about 162 kilometers per hour. It's creating a risk of severe flooding and landslides. The typhoon's expected to hit China later today, especially Jijing Province and northern Fujian Province. Darlene Graham, the sister of the late Senator Lindsey Graham, is running in a crowded Republican Senate primary Tuesday. She was appointed to fill out his term after he died. Now she wants to serve a full 6 years and has the endorsement of President Trump. She cites her state government experience and the past several weeks serving, doing senator work in Washington as her experience. This is SRN News.
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8: When it came time to give out Bibles, the Bible presentation, it is hard to describe the joy. We were with a group of women who were receiving their first Bibles, and they were dancing around the room with crazy excitement over receiving their first Bibles. It was just such a fun time, and it really spoke to their newfound passion for Jesus.
0: We have, over the years that we've done this, I've heard people weep. I've heard people wail. I've heard people delight and dance. I've heard people laugh. These are some of the reactions of immense and intense joy and gratitude that come out of people when they are given those Bibles. And Michael Woolworth, I want to know, what is your opinion as to why it delivers such emotion for these people when they receive them?
9: Well, I've traveled the world, Kevin. We have friends that fund those trips, right? Been able to come back and share the reaction. You know, when they find out there is a God who loves them. You know, again, if you've left, you know, one of the isms we've talked about today over the course of our time together, right? And you come to know there's a God who loves you, right? Who has a plan for your life, right? There's promises that you can claim. There's strength for the journey that you need, especially if you live in a place where you're persecuted, right? To finally hold that Bible. Kevin, I've been in places where the pastor was the only one in the congregation to have a Bible. How do you turn your congregants into faithful Bereans? You remember Paul singled out, the Bereans in the New Testament, right? They were faithful. Why? They didn't merely take what they heard at face value. They used the scriptures they had available to them at the time, and they were able to verify what they were hearing as what? As the gospel truth, if you will. Paul called them out as faithful Bereans. So again, every $5 gift today is what? It's the answer to the prayer of a waiting believer who's, again, not praying for our pity or for our protection. They're praying for the precious word of God. Let me just give you a handful of names as we wrap up this hour today, Kevin. Washi is in communist China. She and her husband are rice paddy farmers. They have two children. They want to raise them in the ways of the Lord in a country that fiercely opposes the gospel. They're praying for a Bible in China. Alicia is in Madagascar, Africa. That's the island nation just off the southeast part of that continent. She's a widow. She has three children. Again, she wants to lead her family in the ways of the Lord. She's praying for a Bible. And then, Kevin, some of your wonderful listeners doing something about it today. Barbara of Brooklyn said, I'm in at 13 Bibles. Lyle of New York City said, Michael, Kevin, count me in. A gift of $100 to take care of 20 waiting believers today. And I'm thinking of Isaiah 52 as we wrap things up. How beautiful are the feet of those who send good news. Kevin, that really characterizes your listening family who over the years has given so sacrificially, right, to look even half a world away and to send waiting believers exactly what they're praying for. And that is the precious word of God.
0: That is so encouraging. And friends, I just want to ask you, don't be caught left behind here. Get in early. Pray hard. We have a big goal. There's 10,000 people on the list to receive Bibles. 300 here, 1,000 over there, 50 over here, 5 here, 12 there. Whatever the amount is that you can do, if you can do 20 Bibles, that's a $100 gift. If you can

0: aliens by the Trump administration.
1: A new report totals over 1.4 million forced removals, averaging about 4,200 per day, on pace, authorities say, for an all-time high. DHS says the operation included deportations of worst of the worst illegal alien gang members and other serious criminals, as ICE detentions reportedly hit a monthly high of 46,000 in June. The agency says ICE agents are not slowing down in its mission to arrest and remove illegal aliens. Ken Lorman reporting.
0: A major White House construction project just hit a legal roadblock.
2: A federal appeals court has ordered the Trump administration to halt construction of the planned White House ballroom, ruling that President Trump cannot build it without approval from Congress. The 2-1 decision finds the president lacks unilateral authority for the project, even though the administration says it is being paid for entirely with private funds. The court put its order on hold for 2 weeks to give the administration time to appeal to the Supreme Court. Willie Nelson, The White House.
0: Iran has issued a dramatic new demand around the reopening of the Strait of Hormuz. Oman says talks to manage the strait between it and Iran are continuing. Meanwhile, the United Arab Emirates said on Saturday that an Iranian missile targeted one of its ships that's owned by Abu Dhabi's state-run ADNOC oil company. Darlene Graham, the sister of the late Senator Lindsey Graham, is running in a crowded Republican Senate primary Tuesday. She was appointed to fill in his term after he passed. Now she wants to serve a full 6 years and has the endorsement of President Trump. But some South Carolina Republicans said her lack of experience in elective office makes her a less appealing candidate. She says that her several weeks since serving as interim senator and doing a work in Washington counts. This is SRN News. Support for gay marriage is declining.
3: An Economist YouGov poll finds 54% of Americans think it should be legal for two people of the same sex to be married. That's still a majority, but a lot smaller than the 69% recorded 4 years ago. Tony Perkins of the Family Research Council tells the Christian Post, quote, "The promise of marriage equality was that it was about allowing same-sex couples to formalize their relationships. Americans were assured nothing else would change, but that's not what happened." Michael Harrington reporting.
0: One of Scouting America's biggest gatherings has eliminated dedicated spaces for LGBT youth as the organization faces pressure from the Pentagon to pull back its support for the gay agenda. The changes at last week's National Jamboree reflects shifts made by Scouting America since Defense Secretary Pete Hegseth drew attention to the organization's woke policies. In fact, Scouting America, which used to be the Boy Scouts, has lost thousands of members. This is SRN News. Africa's largest economies are ramping up efforts to develop their domestic solar manufacturing capacity.
4: Ethiopia, South Africa, Morocco, and Nigeria are building solar equipment factories, a trend that industry experts say reflects industrial ambitions and concerns about reliance on imports from China. China dominates the global solar supply chain, even in projects in other regions. Between 2010 and 2024, Chinese renewable energy investment and relevant construction in Africa reached an estimated $66 billion. Bob Agner reporting.
0: Former President Joe Biden's prostate cancer has spread to other parts of his body and is causing him pain, even as he continues to speak on public issues. His son, Hunter Biden, said in an interview with the BBC broadcast on late Friday that his father's condition was very sad to watch. The younger Biden says the cancer has spread and metastasized into his bones. You'll find more details at srnnews.com. I'm Ron Taylor.
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0: 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So thank you, and God bless you, friend. This is Ralph Yankee Arnold. Welcome to today's broadcast. I want to speak to you about a subject that means an awful lot to me. I want to teach you why you should consider taking my 14 lectures on the Soul Winner's Manual in order to become a gospel-driven man. You know, everybody has to have a reason or purpose for living. And I'd like to tell you what God told me to tell you. It's in his Bible, and it tells us what he wants us to do with our life. Number one is, of course, trust Christ as your Savior. But if you'll go to the yankeearnold.com and click on the Soul Winner's Manual tab, it'll take you straight to it. And there's 14 lectures there. And I want to tell you what's in these lectures, the introductory, why you should do so. Because everybody needs to have a reason why they do what they do. You see, this lecture, it challenges every Christian to make a foundational decision to live for the sake of the gospel and the salvation of lost souls rather than living for yourself. Drawing from Mark chapter 8 and verse 35, it presents the believer's purpose of losing one's life for Christ and the gospel in order to truly save it. You see, if you don't know why you're living, you won't have the purpose down. Without purpose, you're just going in circles. Next thing you know, you were born, lived, and died, and you passed away. What was your purpose? But there is one, and God wants us to know this. So the Bible tells us that he wants us to save our life. So the only way you can save your life is to lose the one you're living for, unless it's the Lord's. You contrast that with John 3:16 and the purpose to the lost. Using the analogy of a flagpole, you know, with the gospel as the flag and areas like Bible study, prayer, and family as supportive guide wires, it stresses keeping soul winning as the central purpose of life. It motivates believers with four compelling reasons to become soul winners. Eternal rewards at the judgment seat of Christ. The urgency need of the lost. You know, the people that are lost, well, they need it. Those that are blinded by Satan and headed for hell. The constraining love of Christ that makes us willing love slaves. And the clear command of the Great Commission. Go in all the world and preach the gospel. You see, there's reasons. And you need to know them. And so the introduction to this 14 lectures is very important. It's why I want you to read it so that you'll understand it and make wiser decisions. The lecture closes by reminding Christians that the Holy Spirit provides the power that you need and urges them to win souls, train them to do the same, embracing a truly gospel-driven life. So why should you take the 14 lectures? So that you can learn to be the person God wants you to be. You ever wondered, I wonder why I'm here? What does God want me to do with my life? What does he want me to be? So you find out some of these things by learning what the Word of God says, so that you know who you are, what you're doing here, where you're going. What is it that God wants you to know in order that you can be what God wants you to be? So there is a connection. Now, in lecture one, This lecture lays the foundational bad news of God's plan of salvation, explaining why every person needs to be saved. To see if there's no bad news, what's the good news? The good news is that there is some bad news that you need to know about. Otherwise, you would never appreciate this good news. It clearly presents four key doctrines. Number one, everybody is a sinner and falls short of God's glory. Falling short of God's glory means short of God's perfection. See, we've all sinned. We all come up short of perfection. That's found in Romans chapter 3 and verse 23. The second thing is that the penalty of sin is death and eternal separation from God. So you see, in Romans 6:23, yes, the wages of sin is death, but the gift of God is eternal life through Jesus Christ our Lord. See, number three is heaven is a perfect place, and no sin can enter there. So that's why you have to be perfect to go to heaven. And there's our problem. Nobody's perfect. You see, number four is that no human works, religion, self-efforts can save or help a person get to heaven. Salvation is by grace, through faith, and faith alone. It means it's what you believe, not what you do. The notes provide practical presentation tips for soul winners. Give you some bullet points, things that help you to remember what the will of God is, such as admitting personal sinfulness, keeping the conversation centered on the Bible rather than personal opinions. A lot of times people say, well, Yankee, that's just your opinion. I said, no, it's what God says. And if you have a problem, it's not with me. Your problem is with the Lord. So you want to gently address moral people with scripture, because many people believe you got to do right. Well, you got to do right to enjoy this life, to really have the blessings of life, but you can't live a perfect life in order to go to heaven. So repeatedly emphasizing not of works, well, it helps them to see the common deception of works-based salvation. See, there's a lot of religions that teach you have to do good works to go to heaven. You got to keep the Ten Commandments, obey the golden rule, do all these good things, you know. Well, the Bible doesn't teach that. You see, God gave all these laws because he knew we'd break them. And breaking them, he says, you're guilty. Because you're guilty, you got to pay. Because you got to pay, well, that means you're short. You don't have the cash. You're not able to pay the debt. That's why you'll be condemned. So there's someone who didn't make the payment. That was Christ. So he made the payment, and all he wants us to do is to accept it. So salvation is never based upon your good works, because that's your way of trying to pay for the bad things that you've done. The goal is to help the unsaved person clearly understand their lost condition before moving to the good news of the gospel. See, the gospel is good news. But see, those two things that I just mentioned are all in lecture one. So you see, you need to know the introduction. You need to know the first lecture. But as you move on, yeah, come to lecture two. And that is also to help you to know about the good news. This lecture presents the good news of God's plan of salvation, focusing on the three remaining key doctrines that complete the message. It explains, number five, that Christ made a complete payment for all sin, and offers his righteousness in exchange. You see, Christ took our sins, offers to you and I his righteousness. Now, friend, if Christ walked into this room, offered you eternal life, and you accepted, what would you have? Eternal life. How long would it last? Forever. If it lasts forever and all your sins are paid, where would you go when you die? To heaven. And the reason is because when you accept the payment he made, God gives to you and I his righteousness. Now, if God gave you his righteousness, that would make you and I as righteous as God. That's why I can go to heaven, because I'm righteous. God gave me his. You see, I didn't keep the Ten Commandments, but he did. He lived the perfect life. I didn't. But he gave his perfection to me, all because I simply believe he made that payment for me. And he did it for you too, but it'll do you no good if you do not trust Christ as your Savior. So you see, now, number six is the doctrine teaches that all a person must do to be saved is to believe that Jesus is the Lord who paid for our sins and receive him as your Savior by faith and faith alone. See, that's found in John 3:16. You may have heard the verse, but listen to it one more time. For God so loved the world, that's you and me, that he gave his only begotten Son, Jesus Christ, that whosoever, that's anybody, whosoever believeth, that's the only requirement, believe that Christ paid for your sins. He gives you two guarantees, shall not perish. Now, we're all going to die physically, so he's not talking about that perish. He's talking about perish in hell, separated from God for all eternity, shall not, but have everlasting life, being guaranteed to go to heaven. That's why that is so important and so wonderful. But you see, if you'll simply believe it, God gives you his righteousness, gives you eternal life. So number seven, go to heaven. And that emphasizes that a person can know that he has eternal life. When? The very moment that he believes. You see, eternal life is eternal, not probationary or temporary. In 1 John 5:13, the Bible says, these things have I written unto you that believe on the name of the Son of God, that you may know that you have eternal life. So can you know you have eternal life? That's why it was written. It was written to those that believe. What did he want those that believe to know? That they have eternal life. And if you know you have eternal life, how long would it last? Forever. Can you know you're going to heaven before you die? Well, of course. That's what all of this is about. So he says in John 6:47, he that believeth on me hath, present tense, hath everlasting life. Means you have it right now. So eternal life doesn't start when I die. Eternal life starts when I believe. So when I believe that he gave me eternal life, so I already have eternal life and I will live forever with the Lord. I still got a physical life. I'm going to live down here until this old body gives up. And that don't look like it's going to be too far in the future. And then I have eternal life. So I told a man, I'm going to live until I die. Then I'll live forever. So that's the best news in all the world. So the notes provide clear presentational tips for soul winners, stressing the need to carefully explain these truths. So Scripture addresses the common tendency toward works-based thinking and ensures new believers of their immediate and permanent salvation. So you want a person that you talk to about the gospel for them to know that they're saved now and that they can't go to hell. I can know that now. And that their salvation, not only free, but it lasts forever. So the good news of the gospel is it has to be free and it has to last forever. So anybody who tells you have to earn your way to heaven by your good deeds don't understand the gospel. So that's why I want you to take my 14 lectures on the Soul Winner's Manual in order to become a gospel-driven man. You see, it's very simple. Just simply go to it. YankeeArnold.com. Click on the tab that says Soul Winner's Manual. And there you are. It's free. Doesn't cost you anything. Those are the lectures that I taught at Florida Bible College, Colorado Bible College, and churches that I've had for 60 years. They're the same notes. They will help you. They will guide you. I wish every preacher, every Sunday school teacher, every missionary, evangelist, would take that class and learn it. There's video also, but if you just want to listen, you can just listen. But if you want to watch it, you can do that too. And there's notes that you can download, and those are also They're free of charge. So this is why you need to take the class. See, in lecture three, I cover this. And you need to know what I cover so that you'll know the value of taking that class. This lecture presents the vital doctrine of eternal security, declaring that it's not a separate teaching, but an essential part of salvation itself. So you see, some people say, let's just get them saved, then we'll teach them eternal security later. Friend, you don't know you got anybody saved till they believe in eternal security. Because if they don't believe they have eternal life when they say they believe, well, if they don't know they have eternal life, why should I believe they have eternal life? Because if they don't know where they're going when they die, how can I know they're going to heaven when they die? So what I always strive to do when I give the gospel, the good news, is that you're saved forever. And God will never cast you out and never lose you. So if you're not saved forever, you're not saved. Because God doesn't have any temporary salvation. God doesn't save anybody for a week or a month or just a year. He can only give you eternal salvation. That's the only kind there is. And if you can't earn it, then your works didn't get it for you, and your bad works can't take it away. It was given to you by grace, so you're also kept by grace. If you're saved by faith alone in what Christ did for you, he makes this statement in the book of 1 Peter in chapter 1, that when you're saved from something, you're saved to something. You're saved from hell to an inheritance that's incorruptible and fadeth not away, reserved in heaven for you, who are kept by the power of God through faith in the salvation. You see, it was the power of God that saves you. It's the power of God that keeps you saved. So we believe and explain to a person, what is a savior? Using a powerful drowning illustration to show that a true savior is one that takes you all the way to shore, not just part way. You see, being saved isn't like you're out there drowning and somebody comes by and jumps in the water and says, now you follow my example and you swim like that. You do the dog paddle and do the little doggy strokes, you know, and lay on your back and do a little swim. Wait a minute. He needs to be saved. You're trying to teach him how to swim, thinking he can save himself out in the middle of the ocean. He only has 1,500 miles to go. But that's not a savior. He may be a way shore, might be a trailblazer like Davy Crockett and Daniel Boone, but it's not a savior. Savior puts you in the boat, takes you to dry land, takes you off and puts you on land. Then he saves you. So the notes provide numerous clear scriptures that will really help you to know how to answer people's questions. To remove doubts, emphasizing that God keeps the believer by his power. The Holy Spirit indwells every believer and indwells you forever. You see, when Christ was talking to his disciples, he says, I'm going to be leaving you, but I'm going to send a comforter, and he shall be with you and shall be in you forever. So the Holy Spirit doesn't come and leave you. He indwells us, and the Holy Spirit is the comforter. He's just like the Lord, because Jesus says, he's just like me. And that's good to know, that he'll never cast you out, never lose you, never leave you. So this is why practical soul-winning guidance is included for addressing those who fear losing their salvation, because a lot of people don't tell nobody else how to go to heaven because they're not sure they're going. Or they have questions and doubts about whether or not they're going to make it themselves. And so they don't want to tell somebody wrong, because if they can't give assurance to the person because they don't have assurance. But when you know that you have eternal life and know that you're going to heaven, it's the best thing in the world to be able to tell somebody what the Lord has done for them. Friend, these lectures are so important, and I want you to know them, because I want you to be able to change people's, yes, their lives here, but change their destiny from hell to heaven. Friend, I trusted Christ as my Savior. That was the best thing I ever did in my life. I wasn't raised in a Christian home. I never saw my mother or my dad in a church. Never saw them read a Bible. I never knew anything about a Bible. I never saw any verses from the Bible. I never saw them have prayer at the table, thanking the Lord for anything. You see, I guess you could say I was kind of raised like an atheist, but they never claimed that they were atheists, but they never claimed that they were believers either. Never saw my dad go to church, but I was told that when my dad got drunk, he'd always go by the White Methodist Church in Bethesda. They're outside of Rio, Georgia. And he'd get in the church, and because he could out-sing everybody in church, they always wanted him to join the choir. And that my dad would get in the choir, and he could out-sing everybody in the choir. And the drunker he got, the better he sung. And you could tell he had a social drink, because he really got more social the more he drank. That was my dad. But I never heard my dad talk about the Lord. I heard him sing a couple Christian songs a couple of times, but most of them weren't. My dad was an alcoholic. He was a drunk. He had a liquor still. Spent twice in the chain gang. And in the chain gang, he wasn't worth much to them because he was crippled in his right leg. He had polio. So they didn't want him even in the chain gang. But my dad made some counterfeit money and often bragged about some of his big quarters that he had made. And one old couple picked him up and took him straight to the police station. He spent some more time in chain gang. Well, that was my dad. But it wasn't until I took this little girl named Betty that lived next door off to Anderson, South Carolina, we got married. I was 18. She was 17. And her dad came looking for me with a gun. He was going to part my soul in eternity. But he had mercy on me. He knew the Lord. So he set me down one night on a couch in a living room and told me that God loved me. I'd never heard that before. He told me that God sent his son, Jesus Christ, to pay for my sins. And because he paid for my sins and came back from dead, all he wanted me to do was the only thing that I could do, believing he did it for me. So God says when I believe he did it for me, he would give me as a free gift eternal life. That's when I understood that I couldn't earn my way to heaven, that it was a gift. And he shared a verse with me, for by grace are you saved through faith. That not of yourselves, it is the gift of God, not of works, lest any man should boast. So friend, for the last 66 years, I've been spending my whole life traveling this country and many countries, just simply telling people how to be saved. I just don't want people to go to hell. And I hope that you have a burning desire to share that with other people. And so if you can, go to YankeeArnold.com. Click on Soul Winners Manuals tab. Become a soul winner. Be that gospel-driven man. Thank you, and God bless you. And give to me
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1: With SRN News, I'm Ron Taylor. The Department of Homeland Security reports record-setting deportations of illegal aliens by the Trump administration.
2: A new report totals over 1.4 million forced removals, averaging about 4,200 per day, on pace, authorities say, for an all-time high. DHS says the operation included deportations of worst of the worst illegal alien gang members and other serious criminals, as ICE detentions reportedly hit a monthly high of 46,000 in June. The agency says ICE agents are not slowing down in its mission to arrest and remove illegal aliens. Ken Lorman reporting.
1: A major White House construction project just hit a legal roadblock.
3: A federal appeals court has ordered the Trump administration to halt construction of the planned White House ballroom, ruling that President Trump cannot build it without approval from Congress. The 2-1 decision finds the president lacks unilateral authority for the project, even though the administration says it is being paid for entirely with private funds. The court put its order on hold for 2 weeks to give the administration time to appeal to the Supreme Court. Willie Nelson, The White House.
1: Iran has issued a dramatic new demand around the reopening of the Strait of Hormuz. Oman says talks to manage the strait between it and Iran are continuing. Meanwhile, the United Arab Emirates said on Saturday that an Iranian missile targeted one of its ships that's owned by Abu Dhabi's state-run ADNOC oil company. Darlene Graham, the sister of the late Senator Lindsey Graham, is running in a crowded Republican Senate primary Tuesday. She was appointed to fill in his term after he passed. Now she wants to serve a full 6 years and has the endorsement of President Trump. But some South Carolina Republicans said her lack of experience in elective office makes her a less appealing candidate. She says that her several weeks in serving as interim senator and doing a work in Washington counts. This is SRN News. Support for gay marriage is declining.
4: An Economist YouGov poll finds 54% of Americans think it should be legal for two people of the same sex to be married. That's still a majority, but a lot smaller than the 69% recorded 4 years ago. Tony Perkins of the Family Research Council tells the Christian Post, quote, "The promise of marriage equality was that it was about allowing same-sex couples to formalize their relationships. Americans were assured nothing else would change, but that's not what happened." Michael Harrington reporting.
1: One of Scouting America's biggest gatherings has eliminated dedicated spaces for LGBT youth as the organization faces pressure from the Pentagon to pull back its support for the gay agenda. The changes at last week's National Jamboree reflects shifts made by Scouting America since Defense Secretary Pete Hegseth drew attention to the organization's woke policies. In fact, Scouting America, which used to be the Boy Scouts, has lost thousands of members. This is SRN News. Africa's largest economies are ramping up efforts to develop their domestic solar manufacturing capacity.
5: Ethiopia, South Africa, Morocco, and Nigeria are building solar equipment factories, a trend that industry experts say reflects industrial ambitions and concerns about reliance on imports from China. China dominates the global solar supply chain, even in projects in other regions. Between 2010 and 2024, Chinese renewable energy investment and relevant construction in Africa reached an estimated $66 billion. Bob Agner reporting.
1: Former President Joe Biden's prostate cancer has spread to other parts of his body and is causing him pain, even as he continues to speak on public issues. His son, Hunter Biden, said in an interview with the BBC broadcast on late Friday that his father's condition was very sad to watch. The younger Biden says the cancer has spread and metastasized into his bones. You'll find more details at srnnews.com. I'm Ron Taylor.
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6: The world is a confusing place. 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People of other faiths often seem more Christian than Christians. Are they going to heaven? Are you? Does God know you, care about you, hear your prayers? Is the Bible true? Why doesn't everyone believe in God? Welcome to Faith Answers with Pastor Gary Roy, pastor of Colonial Oaks Baptist Church in Sarasota. 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
7: Hello, and welcome to Faith Answers. I'm Pastor Gary from Colonial Oaks Baptist Church in Sarasota, Florida. Great to be with you today on our broadcast and sharing the Word of God together. Boy, this is the day the Lord has made. We're going to rejoice and be glad in it. You know why? Because all things work together for good to those who love God, to those who are the called according to His purpose. And I believe Romans 8:28 applies whether things are going well or not so well, because God's working and He's up to something good today. And I'm glad you tuned in, because we're going to be talking about some great things today in the Word of God and sharing what thus saith the Lord in all of the workings of our life. So glad you tuned in, and we're going to get right down into the message in just a moment here. But I want to go to the Lord in prayer as we begin our study today, and trust that you'll get a great blessing out of the message that God has for us in the Word of God. Well, let's pray together, dear friend. What's on your mind? What's on your heart today? Well, if you're thinking about that prayer need right now, I want you to think as we pray together in the presence of the Lord our God. Let us pray. Heavenly Father, we come to the throne of grace today with thanksgiving and praise for who you are. That, Lord, the privilege we have to come and pray before our Heavenly Father in the name of the Lord Jesus Christ. We know no man comes unto you except through Jesus. And so, Lord, we thank you. We thank you for the wonderful opportunity to share our hearts and whatever's on our minds today. And I know in our listening audience, there's a lot of things people are thinking about right now. Lord, our prayer is that thy will be done, and we give you honor and glory. Lord, bless the message today. Speak to our hearts. And Lord, you have something special for us to know today. So we're going to dedicate it all to you and thank you for all what you're going to do already. Bless now as we listen and as we study today. In Jesus' name we pray. Amen. All right. Well, here we go. We're going to listen to this message today from God's Word. And I trust that it'll be a blessing to you. So here
8: and
7: it is.
8: I pulled something.
7: Here we go.
8: Out of the letter, I got to share with you this morning. It's really a great, great joke. Okay. And it's about a person that said, I was driving when I saw the flash of a traffic camera. I figured that my picture had been taken for exceeding the limit, even though I knew that I was not speeding. Just to be sure, I went around the block and passed the same spot, driving even more slowly. But again, the camera flashed. Now I began to think that this was quite funny. So I drove even slower as I passed the area once more, but the traffic camera again flashed. I tried a fourth time, a fifth time, with the same results, and was now laughing as the camera flashed while I rolled past at a snail's pace. 2 weeks later, I got 5 tickets in the mail for driving without a seatbelt. That was a good one. Forget the speeding, it's the seatbelt now. Wow. You know, we thank God for the fact that we can know His Word. And I think as we go through the book of Mark, there's such great stories. And one today is about a man named Bartimaeus. He's a blind man. He's sitting beside the road and he's begging. He needs help. He can't see. And so this poor blind man is crying out to Jesus as Jesus comes by and says, Lord, help me. Jesus, Son of David, have mercy on me. Today we're going to be talking about how he was healed, but how we can see clearly now. Let's take our Bibles, turn to Mark chapter 10. And let's all stand in reverence to the reading of the Word of God today. And I'll begin in verse number 46. Here we go. Now they came to Jericho as he went out of Jericho with his disciples and a great multitude. And then it goes on to that blind Bartimaeus, the son of Timaeus, sat by the road begging. And when he had heard that it was Jesus of Nazareth, he began to cry out and say, Jesus, Son of David, have mercy on me. Then many warned him to be quiet. Calm down, Bartimaeus. You're too loud. Be quiet. But he cried out all the more. Isn't that amazing? When you call out to Jesus and someone says, would you please be quiet? You just get louder. Amen. He cried out all the more, Son of David, have mercy on me. So Jesus stood still and commanded him to be called. Then they called the blind man, saying to him, be of good cheer, rise, he is calling you. And throwing aside his garment, he rose and came to Jesus. So Jesus answered and said to him, what do you want me to do for you? And the blind man said, Rabboni, that I may receive my sight. Then Jesus said to him, go your way, your faith has made you well. And immediately he received his sight and followed Jesus on the road. Beautiful story. Old blind Bartimaeus, he's like us, except in the spiritual sense, mankind is blind until we are saved and born again into the family of God. Then we can see. And when you've got the Lord in your life, you can see clearly now. The rain is gone, right? Amen? You know, I was going to do that. Let's pray together. Father in heaven, I thank you for your word today. And we do need this, Lord. So many times we go through life and we just don't see what you're doing. Lord, there are times when we need help and we feel poor and blind. And Lord, our problem is a desperate situation that only you can handle, only you can heal. And so I pray, Lord, today that you'll speak to our hearts in this section of Scripture, Lord, that might bring us closer to you and see what you are doing. And Lord, I pray that God, you'll open eyes today to the truth of your holy word. And we pray this in Jesus' name. Amen. Thank you. Please be seated. Wow, what a great story. I think about this in the fact that we use the word sometimes enlightenment. Now, I don't want you to think that that's some crazy cultic word or whatever. You know, we have people that say, I've been enlightened and I've, you know, got this vision or whatever. No, but to be enlightened about the word of God is to understand what the Lord is saying. Have you ever read your Bible and in your Bible reading, something just kind of leaps off the page and you said, wow, I never saw it like that before. You ever had that experience? Well, if you haven't, you need to. Because every time you read your Bible, something new is going to come out. And if we get in the Word of God, we ask the Lord to open the eyes of our heart and let that Word come in, we're going to see things the way God wants us to see them. The problem many times is that we bypass so much of what is going on around us. And we see, you know, the Word of God is telling us that the world has so many distractions to keep our mind and our attention on other things beside the Lord. That's the world's way. Keep you distracted. That's the way of the media. Keep you distracted so you don't see what really is going on. But when you look in the Word of God and you get His Word in your heart, then your eyes begin to open to the truth that is out before you. I always tell people this. It's the Bible is not some history book that happened, you know, thousands of years ago. No, the Word of God is now. It is for us today. It is to be applied in this time that we spend in it right now. God has something for you to see today. And I believe that's His grace, His mercy, and His love. And I see that all the time, especially when I see people walking with God and people who are surrendered to His will. Well, this story gets really good because what we've got is this desperate beggar sitting beside the road. And the amazing thing is that there are a lot of desperate beggars today. No, not just the guy standing on the street corner wanting, you know, a free meal or, you know, some money. I'm talking about spiritually, we have people wandering around in darkness. And the darkness is out there causing all kinds of havoc and bringing people to a place of making wrong decisions because they don't see things God's way. You got to see it God's way. How am I going to see it God's way? Sometimes this is a problem. And I think as we go through this, we got to realize, folks, that the Christian life is not some hocus pocus, you know, that it's just going to boom, you know, snap your fingers and so on. No, it's a process. Your life with God is a process of following His truth. And the more you follow it, the more consistent you are in that following of Jesus, the more you begin to grow. And then you begin to look back and say, wow, God has brought me from there to here. Now I need to go from here to there. But the fact of the matter is, you won't see what God is doing until your spiritual eyes are opened by the Word of God and by the Holy Spirit of God. That's the combination that is so important here. Now, I want to look at this in kind of like three different ways. First of all, we see the desperate condition of blind Bartimaeus. The desperate condition. Now, listen to this. In verse 46 through 48, now they came to Jericho. As he went out of Jericho with his disciples and a great multitude, blind Bartimaeus, the son of Timaeus, sat by the road begging. And when he heard that it was Jesus of Nazareth, he began to cry out loud and say, Jesus, son of David, have mercy on me. Then they warned him to be quiet. But he cried out the more, son of David, have mercy on me. Look at this situation of blind Bartimaeus. Like a lot of people, they're out there crying out for help. Sometimes a cry of help comes through a lot of different things. Anger, the hatred that's out there. I think a lot of people today are just expressing themselves in a way they're frustrated, they're angry and all that. And really the bottom line underneath is it's a cry for help. They don't know it, but they're crying out for help. And many times that's what happens with people that have nowhere else to turn. And then they turn to things that are going to ruin their lives. It's a cry for help. You know, I think about this in my own personal situation before I was saved. There were ways that I expressed myself that I was crying for help. Some people thought, no, he's got it all under control. Oh, no, he doesn't. Because this old blind man was out there trying to find the way, the truth, and all that. And until I met Jesus, and by the way, people say, how did you meet Jesus? Well, you got time, I'll tell you. Amen? You find him right here in the Word. Jesus is the Word. Sometimes people say, how do you know that Jesus is real in your life? I'll tell you why, because you ask me how I know he lives. Remember the song, he lives within my heart. You know, you ask me how I know he lives. He lives in my heart. And meeting the Lord is not, again, some strange, unusual thing. We believe because he's real. God is real, folks, and there's nothing going to change that. So this desperate condition was a poor blind man. And by the way, that's the problem with mankind, is spiritual blindness. I think about that a lot. What's our problem in our world today? We got problems. We got economic problems. We got health problems. We got this problem, that problem. You know what the greatest problem of all is? It's a spiritual problem. That's what's going on. And until we see clearly about the things of God, my friend, we're just going to wander in blindness, and that's the way the world is. So in this portion of Scripture, what this man did was he realized he was in a bad shape. Now, let me say this. Before you get saved, you got to realize you're in a bad condition. A person has to understand the reason why I need to be saved is because I'm a sinner. So many times we've got the messages going out about the so-called gospel of, you know, if you want a better life, if you want riches and health and all these other things, you need to become a Christian. Well, I've said this over the last few weeks. The point of the matter is I'm a sinner. I'm condemned. I need Jesus to keep me out of hell. And I need him for my life today. The fact of the matter is, I've got a desperate condition without Jesus. And so we come to the place where the blind, poor blind beggar, Bartimaeus, he's sitting there, help, help me, son of David, have mercy on my soul. And I look at this spiritual blindness as being what the world is going through right now. Oh, yeah, there comes the compassionate call. I like what Jesus answered. This whole thing comes down to a fact that there's a communication going on between the blind beggar, and really Jesus knows. He's got it all there. And so Jesus, in verse 49, Jesus stood still and commanded him to be called. And they called the blind man, saying to him, "Be of good cheer, rise, he's calling you." Oh, and throwing aside his garment, he rose and came to Jesus. Well, I love this part right here. The tugging of the Holy Spirit in your heart. If you've never been under conviction about the reason and the whole thing about salvation and about needing the Lord, the tug of war that people go through. Saul of Tarsus, think about this man. He's a wicked man. He's out there arresting Christians. He's carrying them off to be persecuted and murdered. And Saul of Tarsus stood there at the stoning to death of Stephen, the deacon. He laid it. They laid it, the cloaks at the feet of Saul of Tarsus. Now, here's a man on his way up the Damascus Road. And all of a sudden, he comes and he's encountered with Jesus Christ. And in that encounter, you know what the Lord said? "Why are you kicking against the goads?" It's like kicking cactuses and all that. Listen, resisting and resisting the tug of the Lord in your life, I'm telling you something, folks, that's not a pleasant place to be. I think about many times when I was convicted of my sin to be saved, and I said, "Not today, not today. I can't go that route. I can't get saved." And the Lord said, "Why are you kicking against the truth and the conviction of the Holy Spirit?" So many times in our Christian walk, the Lord's trying to tell us something. Now think about this for a minute. And we say, "Oh, no, no, no, no, no. That's not what God is saying." Oh, dear friend, the truth is out here. And it's the Holy Spirit of God who invokes the truth into our heart. That Bible is a wonderful living word of God. It's the sayings of God. Faith comes by hearing, and hearing by the word of God. But my friend, until the Holy Spirit gets into your heart about these things and implants those truths, there is no movement toward God. Man comes up and he says, "Well, I'd get saved today, but I'm young. I'll wait till I get old and then I'll become a Christian." Since when did you have that call and decision to make in your life without the tugging and the truth of the Holy Spirit of God? Man just doesn't call the shots. God calls them. And here's the important part about blind Bartimaeus, is the fact that he was crying out, saying, "Oh, man, I need help. Oh, Jesus, Son of David, help me." And the Lord answered him. And I like this part of it. I read something one time about how we struggle trying to fix our problems. And, you know, here's the part that'll wear you out.
7: Oh, yeah, we're going to get to that struggle in our second half. I don't want you to miss that story about, struggling, trying to live our Christian life apart from the power of God and the Holy Spirit of God. Man, you're going to wear yourself out. That's what that's all about. Well, I'll get to that in a little bit. Hey, right now I want to give you some announcements of what's happening at Colonial Oaks Baptist Church here in Sarasota. And we got some great things going on. As a matter of fact, tonight, a Sunday night, we're having a baptism at Turtle Beach. We have a few folks that want to be baptized, and weather permitting, we will have our baptism at 6 p.m. on Turtle Beach here in Sarasota on Siesta Key. So if you're around here, you want to join us for a wonderful service and watching folks profess their faith in Christ and believers. Baptism, that's what it's about. Believers, you got to be a believer to be baptized. Anyway, we're going to have one of those services again. The last time we had one a few weeks ago, man, we had a crowded beach. There were a lot of people out there that just kind of observed what was going on. And you know what? What a great testimony to the world that Jesus is the way, the truth, and the life. Nothing better than openly testifying of your faith in Christ through baptism. Well, that was a wonderful evening. We had 11 people baptized, and there's more to come. And we praise God for all of it. Well, let me tell you what's going on here at Colonial Oaks Baptist Church. On Sunday morning, we began with a kind of a fellowship time
9: We have coffee and donuts around 9 a.m. and fellowship a little bit, kind of wake up, you know. And about 9:15, we go to Sunday school classes for all ages. We have a class for everybody. And so we join for Sunday school. We take prayer requests and so on. But then we get into the Word of God. And, boy, the book of Judges, we have landed there about studying about Gideon and what a great study that is. So at 9:15, we come together for Sunday school. And then at 10:30 a.m. on Sunday morning, we have our regular worship service. 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You go back and listen to what you want to listen to, okay? So anyway, that's what's going on Sundays. And then on Wednesday night, we have prayer meeting, Bible study, our Wild Wednesday nights in the Word of God. Wow, what a great time do we really have. And so you're welcome to come 6 p.m. on Wednesday night. And we're going to pick up some things after summer, not too long from now, a few weeks from now. We'll be having our youth programs on Tuesday night. Choir rehearsal is going to be on Wednesday night. That's coming up. And stay tuned, and I will give you all that information. Well, with that said, we also have ladies' luncheons. We have wonderful activities going on for everybody in the church here. God is good. He loves us, and we love him. So anyway, that's what's going on. Also, I want to remind you that Faith Answers broadcast on letstalkfaith.com. 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And you, at 5:30 in the morning, on Sunday mornings, click on, just tune in on that local radio broadcast, and we are broadcast there as well. Okay. Well, I gave you that information, and we got more to talk about. Now, I want to encourage you to stay with us for our second half. This is all about blind Bartimaeus. And the message actually is entitled, I Can See Clearly Now. You know, sometimes we walk through life and we say, man, I just don't understand what's going on. What is God up to? And when you get in the Word of God and you allow the Holy Spirit of God to teach you, my friend, your eyes will be open, your spiritual eyes, and you'll be able to say, I can see clearly now. So stick around. More to come on that message. Don't go away. We got to stop here for a station break, and then we're going to be right back.
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0: And so they've lost their party. They can't stand up for themselves. And so even if they're not radical, they're voting radical because they're scared to death. I mean, Mondami and AOC run the Democrat Party now.
1: Vice President J.D. Vance telling the Hugh Hewitt Show on the Salem Radio Network his brand new book, Communion, focuses on his personal faith journey and how it's okay to question your faith.
2: God works through imperfect people. And so the argument is not that the church is perfect. The argument is not that the church always succeeds in its effort to help people and to serve people. The argument, though, is that this institution, in its very imperfect way, does reveal something about Jesus Christ and his love for people. And you have to be able to accept the good and the bad in the same way that you have to be able to read the Bible and say, well, King David was this terrible guy, and yet he was the chosen person to kind of implement God's kingdom at that time in history.
1: Shanghai's two airports have canceled over 1,300 flights as China braces for Typhoon Dolphin. Authorities have relocated around 300,000 people in surrounding regions. The storm brought heavy rains to northern Taiwan as well. This is SRN News. Arkansas goes all in on the culture of life.
3: The state government has granted $1.7 million to pro-life pregnancy centers this year and is vowing to give $3.5 million in 2027. The Arkansas Family Council is cheering the grants, adding, quote, providing public money for pregnancy resource centers is a major part of reducing the number of abortions in the state, and we deeply appreciate the Arkansas legislature and the governor for their commitment to supporting these good organizations. Michael Harrington reporting.
1: Muslim parents in several Islamic private schools are suing Texas leaders over a private school voucher program they say blocks them because of religion. The state says schools associated with the accreditation company Cognia had hosted events organized by the Council on American Islamic Relations. That Muslim civil rights group was recently designated a terrorist organization by the Texas government and any other affiliates. This is SRN News. A major cereal company is speeding up its plan to drop synthetic dyes from its cereals a year ahead of schedule.
4: W.K. Kellogg says it will remove artificial colors from all of its cereals by the end of this year. It's also invested in equipment to help make the transition to natural colors. In addition, Kellogg says it's removing BHT, an artificial preservative, from the small number of cereals that still contain it. The company has faced pressure for years to remove artificial ingredients from its cereals. That pressure has grown under Health Secretary Robert F. Kennedy Jr., who's urged food companies to phase out petroleum-based artificial dyes. I'm Marcela Sanchez.
1: Two people are confirmed dead after a firefighting helicopter crashed in central Utah. The FAA says two people were on board the helicopter that was helping crews fight a wildfire near the town of Richfield Friday morning. More details at srnnews.com.
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6: In 1796, George Washington made one of the most consequential decisions in American history. He chose not to seek a third term as president. So why does that matter? Because America was not built on permanent rulers. It was built on ordered liberty. Faith teaches that authority is a stewardship, not a possession. Leaders are accountable to God for how they use power. And why does that still matter today? Because republics survive when leaders respect limits and citizens defend them. Washington's lesson still stands. A republic is preserved when power has limits, and public service remains a duty to God and country, not a path to personal rule.
7: Today, expect partly sunny skies with a chance of a thunderstorm in some areas this afternoon, reaching a high of 92. Tonight will be mainly clear with a low of 77. Tomorrow will bring variable cloudiness and the possibility of a thunderstorm in parts of the area with temperatures climbing to a high of 92. By Tuesday, anticipate partly sunny conditions with scattered thunderstorms possible, again reaching a high of 92. I'm meteorologist Jason Katarina. That's your exclusive AccuWeather forecast on AM 930, The Answer.
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9: And welcome back to Faith Answers. I'm Pastor Gary from Colonial Oaks Baptist Church here in Sarasota. We are so glad you stayed with us for our second half, and we're going to be talking more

0: about spiritual eyesight. You know, I can see clearly now. You ever have those aha moments? You know, sometimes when I read the Word of God and I've seen something, you know, read it several times and over, and all of a sudden I'll have that, aha, that's what the Lord was saying. Well, that's because in studying the Word of God, you learn something new every day. Yeah, it doesn't get old. And it's not just a textbook. It's the living Word of God. And that's what's so wonderful about it. And our teacher, by the way, is the Holy Spirit of God, who is the author of the Word of God. And he brings the lights on. Man, you know, those aha moments is like, man, I never saw it like that before. And I want to encourage you to study the Word. Study the Bible. As the Scripture says, study to show thyself approved unto God, a workman that needeth not to be ashamed, rightly dividing the word of truth. Do not neglect your Bible study. Yeah, you can get messages at church. You can get them on the radio. You can go to Sunday school or prayer meeting and Bible study. But you know what? It doesn't stop there. That just gets you motivated. That's what during our life, during our day, we need to take Scripture and allow the Lord to speak to us in His Word. And you'll grow in the grace and knowledge of Jesus Christ. By the way, you'll grow stronger also spiritually. Well, we're going to continue this message on I Can See Clearly Now and Blind Bartimaeus. Well, we left off and I was going to give you a story about, you know, not struggling so much. You know, we got to let the Lord take control. And that's a big part of our life when we say, Lord, I'm going to keep doing what I'm doing, but I'm turning the controls over to you. Then you'll be able to see clearly what He has for you. So here we go, friends. We're going to start part two here of our message.
1: Trying to fix
0: everything. And again, thank you for staying with us. Here we go.
1: When God can take care of it immediately. Now, listen, there's a story about a young man was out swimming and, his mother was on the shore, and the young boy got caught up in a riptide, and he was out there crying for help. And the lifeguard came down and stood next to the mother. And of course, the kid was struggling. And so the mother turns to the lifeguard and said, Go out there and save him. And the lifeguard stood there until the boy started to go under. Then the lifeguard went out there and he rescued the boy and brought him to shore. I just saw something on TV about this, about a hero that did this. And it brought something to my attention. When the boy was on shore, the story goes, the mother turned to the lifeguard and said, "Why did you wait so long to go out and save my son?" He said, "If I'd gone out there while your son was struggling, we would have both gone under. But when he ceased to struggle, it was easy to bring him to shore." And here's the point. We got to cease to struggle when we're walking with God. We're trying to fix everything, and we're not turning it over to the Lord. Well, that's my case. Many times I said, "I'll take care of it, Lord. I'll call you when I need you." No, it ought to be, "Lord, I'm calling you. I don't care. I need you, but I'm calling you anyhow." And that's blind Bartimaeus, folks. We need to realize where we're at spiritually and always bring it to the Lord and say, just like blind Bartimaeus, "Oh, Jesus, Son of David, have mercy on me." And Jesus called him. I like that part. They called the blind man, saying to him, "Be of good cheer, rise, he's calling you." Is he calling you today? Think about that for a minute. That personal walk with God is when God is going to bring the divine help into your life. And God's help is better than man's help any day. I found out, and I watch people all the time. You ever notice on TV where they say, you know, "We're here to help your health. And just take this sample bottle of whatever it is for 90 days, and then you're going to get better, and all these minerals are going to be in your system. There's one for your eyes, and one for your hair, and one for your backbone, and one for this one." By the time you get through watching these TV ads about what everything will help you do, you'll have a 50-gallon bucket full of pills to take every day. And I'm thinking to myself, wait a minute. I know I need certain things, but I don't need a pill of the world for every ailment I've got. I've got the Lord Jesus Christ. Amen. And turning to him by faith, this was the whole issue. The compassionate call comes from God. The Lord said, come unto me, all you who are weary, and I will give you rest. Take my yoke upon you and learn of me, for I am meek and lowly in heart, and you shall find rest unto your souls. It's time to turn to Christ. And who draws you to that turn? I believe it's the Holy Spirit of God that knocked on my door of my heart and said, you know what, Gary? You need me. You need me. Come. And that invitation comes out there by God himself. And that's what this old blind Bartimaeus, he was sitting there. He's calling you. And then what did Bartimaeus do? He took that garment off, threw it off, and he rose and he came to Jesus. Came to Jesus. That's where our help is. Every time I come to Jesus, I find the greatest peace and I find the greatest help in relationship to him. And then that's where I find the amazing grace. I'm glad we sang Amazing Grace because that is so beautiful. Look at this in verse 51 and 52. So Jesus answered and said to him, what do you want me to do for you? Man, you think, then he, well, of course he knew, but you know what he was expecting out of the blind man? An answer. God wants to hear from you. This is not something you just ignore. The Lord will come knocking on your door and say, what can I do for you? What do you need? Well, obviously, blind Bartimaeus needed his sight. Obviously, a convicted sinner needs salvation in the Lord Jesus Christ. What can I do for you? Save me, O Lord. Listen to this. He says, the blind man said to him, Rabboni, teacher, that I may receive my sight. Then Jesus said to him, go your way. Your faith has made you well. And immediately he received his sight and followed Jesus on the road. Miraculous results. Amen. I mean, listen, this is the power of faith. This is the power that God gives us. The resource doesn't come from you or me. It comes from him. The Lord is giving this blind man the ability to have faith in Christ and to get his healing through that faith. He said, go your way. Your faith has made you well. And immediately his sight he received and he followed Jesus. There's a couple things in that verse of scripture that really point out what it means to be a Christian. First of all, we cry out because we're helpless. A person that cries out to God, because the Bible says we're all sinners and we're condemned, a person that cries out to God for help and asks Jesus Christ and believes that he died on the cross, was buried, and rose again, he's crying out for help. The Lord delivers. Those who call upon the name of the Lord shall be saved. And the best part of that is he got his sight. You ever come to that place, I can see clearly now? I can see clearly. I can see what God is up to. I can see the need of salvation. I can see my walk before the Lord is like a lamp unto my feet and a light unto my pathway. I can see because God has given me spiritual eyes, not just the fact that I have physical eyesight. Time for this one. You've heard this before. Okay, there was a man in church one Sunday, and they had an altar call. Pastor said, if you got a need, come on down, we'll pray for you. Gentleman came down the aisle, and the pastor said, what can I do for you, sir? He said, pray for my hearing. So the pastor put his hands on the man's ears and prayed, oh God, give this man, restore his hearing. Restore his hearing now. He took his hands off the man's head and said, how's your hearing? The man said, I don't know. It's not till Friday. You'll get it. You've heard it before. I like recycled jokes. Amen. But in this sense, it is a spiritual situation. And I like it when you can see it. You know, if people say, what's going on in the world right now? Everything's so confusing. I don't know what to believe. Well, turn the TV off and I'll tell you, get in the Word of God. I don't know what's true. I don't know this. I don't know. I'm so confused. My dear friend, you don't need to be confused. You can be filled with God's Spirit and see it through the Word of God, and clearly God will reveal these things. I found out one thing. I can go to sleep at night. Someone said, aren't you worried about the fact that the Lord's going to come? I wish he would come in the night, man. I think that'd be cool. You go to bed, 10 o'clock, whatever. I don't know what time you go to bed. You go to bed, close your eyes, somewhere around 1 or 2 in the morning. The rapture took place and I'm up in heaven. I wake up and I'm in glory. I just want everybody in the house to be there too. But the fact of the matter is, the Lord has told us, comfort one another with these words. We're living in tough times right now. Man, things are changing. We had a conversation last night about this, how quickly things are just boom, boom, boom, boom, boom, coming at us. Now's the time to get your eyes open in the Word of God. And the reason I say that is because you heard me mention this about artificial intelligence. Artificial intelligence. Well, one artificial intelligence system hacked another intelligence system. The two hacked each other. No human involved. Yesterday I caught a news piece and it said this, that AI is getting so advanced now that it's surpassing human knowledge and creating its own. That's weird. But you know what I think about that? The closer we get to that kind of thing, the closer we are, like the Tower of Babel, the Lord is coming. The Lord is coming. People say, everybody said that. God said it. That settles it. He didn't say when. I'm not going to say anything about that because I'm not going to guess at times. But let me tell you something, dear friend. There's no intelligence greater than our God in heaven. And I need to be able to see clearly what he's saying. The Word of God is very, very relevant. It's up to date. It's better than the morning newspaper. The Word of God is for now. And the key to this part of it was the blind man out there can't see it because he doesn't have the Spirit of God living in him. And how does the Spirit of God come in? By putting your faith and trust in Jesus Christ through the death, burial, and resurrection that he gave for us to be saved. The moment you do that, you are baptized by the Holy Spirit of God. And when he comes in, you let him have his way, and he'll provide everything you need. Too many times we're out there, if you just do this and that and this and that and religiously follow these rules and regulations, my friend, there is nothing going to take the place of what God can do. No amount of religion can save your soul. Only Jesus can do that. And you want to see a miracle? People say, I want to see a miracle. Watch someone get saved. That's the greatest miracle of all, because that's a transformation of death unto life. That's someone being born again into the family of God. That's the greatest miracle. I want a miracle today. Everybody's looking for some hocus pocus miracle. Man, we see it right in the people that are filled with God because they've been saved by grace through faith in Jesus Christ. Amen. And the more we see that, the more evidence we have of God's reality. Amen, Matthew. I agree with you, buddy. Amen. I love that young man. Praise Jesus. I leave you with this. You know, we say, I surrender all the power of faith, the healing touch. There comes a time when you've got to let go of what you think is right and grasp onto what God says is right. There comes a time in your personal walk with God that it's the Holy Spirit and the Word of God that governs even your thought processes. I don't want somebody on some big screen TV telling me how I should think. I never followed that track anyhow. All my life I've been a rebel. Yeah, I'm one of them rebellious guys. But I want to tell you this. When I came to know the Lord Jesus Christ, I became a slave to the truth of His Word. And I'm a happy man because He's shown me the way. I look at it this way. You got everything if you've got Jesus. Do you have Him today? Let's bow for prayer. With our heads bowed, think about it for a minute. This is a blind man we're talking about. Bartimaeus represents basically the spiritual condition of the world. And you say, how could people be like that? How could they act like that? How could this? How could that? You can't expect anything different when people don't know the truth of God's Word. And the fact is, when the Word comes in, it'll transform your life. If any man is in Christ, he's a new creation. Old things pass away, and behold, all things become new. It's consistency after you're born again. It's like a child being born, learns how to walk, talk, eat, all that kind of thing. And then they become a young adult. That's spiritual. We got to grow in Him. First of all, first and foremost, is you got to be saved. Are you here today? And you're in a desperate situation. You don't understand, or maybe you want to go to heaven, but you don't know how to get there. Well, let me ask you this. If you knew that the Lord could save you at this moment, would you call upon Him? The Bible says, call upon the name of the Lord and you'll be saved. Pastor Gary, I want to nail that thing down once and for all. I want my eyes open to salvation in Jesus Christ. Then pray a simple prayer with me. Dear God, I know You're real. I believe the Bible is the Word of God. I believe Jesus is the Son of God who died for my sin on the cross. He took my sin in exchange for His righteousness. And oh God, I pray right now, save my soul. Save my soul. I call upon You and trust You with all my heart. Did you just pray that prayer just now? Slip your hand up.
0: Oh, dear friend, did you just pray that prayer just now? Yeah, you know, so many times we give out the Word of God and the gospel of the Lord Jesus Christ, and I love invitations. I love it because the Lord said, come unto Me, all you who labor and are heavy laden, and I will give you rest. That's an invitation. Come unto Him. He's calling. Remember in blind Bartimaeus' situation? He called him. Oh, my friend, he's calling you today. If you're out there listening to this broadcast and you've got conviction in your heart that maybe you're not saved, why don't you ask Jesus to save you today? It's as simple as calling on the name of the Lord. But first, we must admit that we're sinners. That's why we need to be saved. For all have sinned and come short of the glory of God. And the wages of sin is death, but thank God the gift of God is eternal life through Jesus Christ our Lord. And if we confess with our mouth the Lord Jesus and believe in our heart that God has raised Him from the dead, we will be saved. You pray that simple prayer. Oh God, I know I'm a sinner. I believe Jesus Christ is the Son of God who died on a cross to take away my sin. And Lord, I believe that He rose from the dead to give me eternal life. Lord Jesus, forgive me of my sin. Come into my heart. Save my soul. I believe in You with all of my heart. Oh, friend, if you prayed that prayer today, would you please email me at Pastor Gary, COBC, at Comcast.net. I'd sure love to hear from you. If you have a prayer request, you can do that as well. Pastor Gary, COBC, at Comcast.net. Oh, what a broadcast we have here today about blind Bartimaeus. You know, I thought about something as we went through this message, and it's about, you know, things that are happening in our world today. You know, so many times we just, we don't pause and see what God is up to. And God is up to some great things right now, man. There's revival going on amongst youth. There's a great moving of the Spirit of God with young people in colleges and so on. The news always wants to show you the bad stuff. But you know what's great? People are still getting saved out there and baptized and following the Lord in their life. And that's our job until Jesus comes. And I talk a lot about, you know, artificial intelligence and all of this stuff going on. You know what? The book of Daniel has told us that in the end times, he said, "But thou, O Daniel, shut up the words and seal the book. Even to the time of the end, many shall run to and fro, and knowledge shall be increased." We thought, man, how much more knowledge can there be when artificial intelligence is even superseding and excelling human knowledge? Yeah, that's what's happening. But God said it would, and it's getting ever so close to the time that the trumpet's going to sound and the dead in Christ will rise, and we who are alive and remain shall be caught up together with them in the clouds to meet the Lord in the air, and thus shall we always be with the Lord. Comfort one another with these words. I'm so glad God made a promise, and Jesus said, "I will come again and receive you to myself, that where I am, there you may be also." Oh, stand on the promises of God. Remember that hymn? Standing on the promises of God. Oh, yes, and we got to understand that our eyes can only see things clearly when it's through the Word of God by the Holy Spirit of God. That's why it's so important, dear friend, to know Jesus Christ as your Savior. Oh, wow, what a day, what a day. Hey, we're excited about what's going on here at Colonial Oaks Baptist Church. And again, you can go to our website at mycobc.org. 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Well, as I always say, you know, we got much to thank God for, and you can never outgive God, that's for sure. But in our broadcast today, it's all about spiritual sight. Spiritual sight. And I pray today that you have that through the Lord Jesus Christ. 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
5: On this vote, the yeas are 50, the nays are 49. The nomination is confirmed.
4: And with that, Senator Ashley Moody of Florida announcing the U.S. Senate has confirmed Todd Blanche as the next U.S. Attorney General. The narrow 50-49 tally came early Saturday morning after a bruising confirmation fight that exposed deep concerns in both parties about installing President Trump's former personal attorney atop the Justice Department. Florida Senator Republican Rick Scott tells the Salem Radio Network mainstream Democrats he knows on Capitol Hill have lost their way and are intimidated by the socialist wing of the party.
6: They're scared of Mondami and AOC. They vote like Mondami and AOC would vote. And so they've lost their party. They can't stand up for themselves. And so even if they're not radical, they're voting radical because they're scared to death. I mean, Mondami and AOC run the Democrat Party now.
4: Vice President J.D. Vance telling the Hugh Hewitt Show on the Salem Radio Network his brand new book, Communion, focuses on his personal faith journey and how it's okay to question your faith.
7: God works through imperfect people. And so the argument is not that the church is perfect. The argument is not that the church always succeeds in its effort to help people and to serve people. The argument, though, is that this institution, in its very imperfect way, does reveal something about Jesus Christ and his love for people. And you have to be able to accept the good and the bad in the same way that you have to be able to read the Bible and say, well, King David was this terrible guy, and yet he was the chosen person to kind of implement God's kingdom at that time in history.
4: Shanghai's two airports have canceled over 1,300 flights as China braces for Typhoon Dolphin. Authorities have relocated around 300,000 people. In surrounding regions, the storm brought heavy rains to northern Taiwan as well. This is SRN News. Arkansas goes all in on the culture of life.
8: The state government has granted $1.7 million to pro-life pregnancy centers this year and is vowing to give $3.5 million in 2027. The Arkansas Family Council is cheering the grants, adding, quote, providing public money for pregnancy resource centers is a major part of reducing the number of abortions in the state, and we deeply appreciate the Arkansas legislature and the governor for their commitment to supporting these good organizations. Michael Harrington reporting.
4: Muslim parents and several Islamic private schools are suing Texas leaders over a private school voucher program they say blocks them because of religion. The state says schools associated with the accreditation company Cognia had hosted events organized by the Council on American Islamic Relations. That Muslim civil rights group was recently designated a terrorist organization by the Texas government and any other affiliates. This is SRN News. A major cereal company is speeding up its plan to drop synthetic dyes from its cereals a year ahead of schedule.
9: W.K. Kellogg says it will remove artificial colors from all of its cereals by the end of this year. It's also invested in equipment to help make the transition to natural colors. In addition, Kellogg says it's removing BHT, an artificial preservative, from the small number of cereals that still contain it. The company has faced pressure for years to remove artificial ingredients from its cereals. That pressure has grown under Health Secretary Robert F. Kennedy Jr., who's urged food companies to phase out petroleum-based artificial dyes. I'm Marcela Sanchez.
4: Two people are confirmed dead after a firefighting helicopter crash in central Utah. The FAA says two people were on board the helicopter that was helping crews fight a wildfire near the town of Richfield Friday morning. More details at srnnews.com.
10: Today, expect partly sunny skies with a chance of a thunderstorm in some areas this afternoon, reaching a high of 92. Tonight will be mainly clear with a low of 77. Tomorrow will bring variable cloudiness and the possibility of a thunderstorm in parts of the area with temperatures climbing to a high of 92. By Tuesday, anticipate partly sunny conditions with scattered thunderstorms possible, again reaching a high of 92. I'm meteorologist Jason Caterina. That's your exclusive AccuWeather forecast on AM 930, The Answer.
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12: Okay, so you have a raggedy boss. Father God, I thank you right now that your word says in Proverbs 21:1 that his heart, her heart is in your hands. Father God, turn that thing around. Because, see, I understand that though you may be my boss, but I know who your boss is. Be careful how you talk to me. The Bible says, touch not God's anointed. Do that prophet know how? Be careful how you talk to me. I might go to daddy. Father God, I thank you.
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0: As we've been building our faith, we've been working on this scripture from 2 Peter chapter 1 through 5, and we're taking it down the steps. But before we get into the main text, so today's word is perseverance. And so we're going to do a quick review, and then we're going to jump into the main text. So number one that we have to do, remember, faith without works is dead. So let's do James 2:17. If you're new to love first, we read the scriptures together. Amen. So say neighbor. That means we're going to read together. Say neighbor. The reason why we do this is this might be all the Bible you read for the week. So we want to make sure you get some Bible in this week. So too, faith, if it does not have works to back it up, is by itself dead, inoperative, and ineffective. Basically, you should do what you believe. If you believe it, you should do it. Amen. Number two, we have to exercise our faith. This is 2 Peter 1:5. It reads, "For this very reason, applying your diligence to divine promises, make every effort in exercising your faith to develop moral excellence." So everyone say you got to work it. Okay, praise the Lord. That was a song, but I'm not going to sing it. Let's go. Number three. Love activates faith. This is Galatians 5:6. It says this, for if we are in Christ Jesus, neither circumcision nor uncircumcision. Let's go back. Neither black or white. Let's go back. Neither independent, Democrat, or Republican. Let's go back. Jew, Gentile. Let's go back. Everyone say neighbor. We all bleed red. It's funny, I have a really rare blood type that covers a lot of things. Don't know the exact type it is, but I know they say I'm very rare. And it covers a lot of things. So I'm always getting these calls for blood. And it hit me that they don't ask if it's black blood or white blood or Jew blood or red. They just need what? But only faith, activated and expressed and working through. Say, neighbor, I activate my faith by walking in love. So here's the trick of the enemy. If you don't know, the enemy wants to get you out of walking in love so that your faith is not operable. So you can't allow anybody to get you so angry that you're not walking in love. Amen. Amen. All right, I'm going to show you a quick video. It's about a minute and change, and we'll jump into our message.
1: The story of the Chinese bamboo farmer. This story isn't just a tale, it's a path that mirrors your goals. Long ago, in a distant place, a farmer planted some Chinese bamboo seeds. He cared for the seeds tenderly, giving them sunlight, water, and devoted attention. As time passed, the seeds lay still, reluctant to wake. Doubt swirled, friends urging the farmer to stop. "It's pointless," they said. Yet, like our hero, the farmer persisted, nurturing the seeds even when progress seemed absent. Then, in the fifth year, the story transformed. The Chinese bamboo burst forth with boundless energy, soaring towards the sky within weeks. A sight that left everyone amazed. Hidden beneath the ground lay the true magic, a strong root system that paved the way for this incredible growth. So, what's the takeaway? Just as the bamboo's growth was concealed, so are the roots of your ambitions. Patience and dedication nourish these roots, preparing you for remarkable success when the time is right. Your journey, much like the farmer's, might not show instant progress. But remember, greatness doesn't happen overnight. It demands a solid foundation, built through challenges. As you chase your dreams, whether it's a career, a skill, or a better life, know that progress isn't always visible, just like the bamboo's early years. So, let this tale be your guide. Patience and dedication are your allies, leading you to towering success. Just like the Chinese bamboo, your growth is certain. Embrace the journey. Nurture your roots. And when the moment comes, you'll rise to heights beyond imagination. Remember, cultivate patience, embrace perseverance.
0: Praise the Lord. So, if you never heard a story, the Chinese bamboo farmer, he sows a seed, he waters, he fertilizes. For the first year, nothing happens. He waters and fertilizes for the second year. Nothing happens. Third year, fourth year, in the fifth year, it goes up to 80 feet in a few weeks. Oftentimes, we never see our flourishing because we stop watering. God was working some things out for you, but you stop believing. You stop training. You stop, because see, oftentimes we want instantaneous breakthroughs. We want Netflix. We want on demand. We want next season. We want everything now. But anything worth having takes time. You know what I've realized oftentimes in life, we see people and we see success and we think it was quick, not realizing they had a dark season. Anybody remembers the Polaroid cameras? Polaroid cameras, you could actually produce a film right before your face. But there's a season in which the Polaroid has to go into a dark room. And when it's in the dark room, all the negatives are being stripped off. People only see you now, but didn't see your dark seasons when God was stripping you and preparing you for this season. So what you have to realize is God is processing you and say, neighbor, I may not look like I got it all together. I'm in process. Just give me a little bit more time. God is working some things through me right now. I'm in a dark season, but God is producing something on the inside. Say, neighbor, weeping may endure for a night, but joy comes in the morning time. God is processing me. Years ago, when football didn't work for me, I worked at Walmart. Yes, Jomo G. Cousins was at Walmart in the evenings wearing a red shirt saying Jackson Hewitt Tax Service, and the shirt was too small. Saw my heartbeat. And I sat outside in the front of Walmart in a cubicle waiting to do people's taxes. And the lady came up to me. She went to Florida A&M with me and said, Jomo, is that you? How many big black Jomos do you know? Come on, I'm the only one. Come on, you know it's me. Don't you hate when people play games? Is that you? You know it's me. Yeah. She said, Jomo, I can't believe you're here at Walmart. I said, neither do I. But I said, I understand where I am. I'm a diamond in the dark, waiting for the light to hit me. See, what you have to realize is though you may be in a bad spot, never lose confidence in who you are. It's only a matter of time before God. And though she saw me where I was, I knew who I was. And what happens sometimes, believer, when God's developing you, you may not look like a finished product. But as long as you know, as long as God's hands are on me, this too shall. God is doing a work in me. Come back in a few years. Say, neighbor, this too shall pass. Hallelujah. Let's jump in the main text today. Luke 18. Luke 18. Today, perseverance or steadfastness, it means to be fixed or firm in the direction or purpose, unwavering. Today we're going to talk about a lady in Luke chapter 18. Women throughout time have often been marginalized. There's a season where a woman couldn't even vote. That's right. In this country. They're often not paid on the same level as a man. Am I talking the truth? And so in this story, we're going to see a woman who goes past all the limitations and get what she wants. Let's see what she did. Let's start in Luke 18, verse 1. Let's read. Now, Jesus was telling the disciples a parable to make the point that at all times they ought to pray and not give up and lose heart. Say, neighbor, let's sit here for a season. Say, neighbor, have you stopped praying about the thing that you used to pray about? What happens in life is when you're in the birth canal of prayer, when you don't see light, you may think that God may not be in it. And what you have to do is you have to understand the Bible says to pray and to not give up. The challenge is some prayers take longer and you get frustrated and say, Lord, it's not your will. Let's deal with that. If it's in the book, it is his will. Okay, so the book says in Psalm 23, the Lord is my shepherd, I shall not want. So that's his will.
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0: The Lord is my shepherd, I shall not want. So that's his will. Okay? Isaiah 54:17. No weapon formed against me shall prosper. That's his will. 3 John 2. I wish above all things that you may prosper and be in health, just as your soul prospers. That's his will. You shall tread upon serpents and scorpions of all the power. That's his will. So his will is in his word. So you never have to ask what God's will for my life is, because his will is in his word. So when you have a faith fight or you're struggling, get the word on it, then you got the will on it, then you work the word.
4: Yeah.
0: How do you work the word? Lord, I thank you right now that as you did it for Jairus' daughter, you're going to do it for my daughter. See, you take it and you apply it. If you have a money issue, Father God, your word says, I've never seen the righteous forsaken, nor their seed begging for bread. So, Father God, I thank you that I hold on to the promise of your word, and I'm not going to stop asking you until I receive what your word says. Hallelujah. Say, neighbor, don't quit. Hallelujah. Verse 2 says this, saying, in a certain city, there was a judge who did not fear God and had no respect for man. Now, sometimes you'll encounter bosses or superiors who have no respect for God or for man. And if you're not careful, you allow them to discourage you. So what I do is, when I've had situations like this, I go to Proverbs 21:1. Look what the book says. The king's heart is in the hand of the Lord, and like the rivers of water, he turns wherever he wishes. Okay, so you have a raggedy boss. Father God, I thank you right now that your word says in Proverbs 21:1 that his heart, her heart is in your hands. Father God, turn that thing around. Because see, I understand that though you may be my boss, but I know who your boss is. Be careful how you talk to me. The Bible says, touch not God's anointed. Do that prophet no harm. Be careful how you talk to me. I might go to daddy. Father God, I thank you. Don't do this to yourself. I told the guy, I said, listen, man, I ain't special, but just don't mess with me. I got the hookup. Holla if you hear me. Verse 3. There was a desperate widow in the city. She kept coming to him saying, give me justice and legal protection for my ass. Everyone say desperation. Desperation often pushes you past what you usually do. Have you noticed, if you've ever gone to a gas station in a low income area, AKA the hood, have you noticed they have many different salespeople that don't work for the gas station? And they're so bold. Have you tried to get some gas? Hey man, you know, my car ran out of gas. I'm on my way to Alabama. Can you get me a gallon of gas? Hey man, I'm hungry, man. Hey man, your shoes are dirty. I can wash them for $1. Have you noticed the broke person is bolder than the person who has stuff? They have no shame to ask. Hey man, can I hold $5? I don't know you. But they have no fear. Bold. This woman says, listen, all you can do is tell me no. Everyone else told me no. For those of you who are in business or sales, repeat after me. Neighbor, I eat no's like Cheerios. Come on, man. All you can do is tell me I have nothing. So many times we don't ask because we're afraid of what a person's going to say. All they can say is the same thing the other person said. But you have not. Yeah, you might be one, but you don't know. She says, give me justice and legal protection from my adversaries. Verse 4. For a time he would not, but later he said to himself, even though I do not fear God, no respect man, yet this chick, this woman, continues to bother me. I will give her justice and legal protection. Otherwise, by continually coming, she will become intolerable annoyance. She is wearing me out. And all the husbands said, stop, no, don't say. They got quiet. You know, you said under your breath, amen. Amen. Don't say, just blink your eye, blink your eye, blink your eye, blink your eye. She is wearing me out. Verse 6. You know what Charmaine said? She says it works. The only reason it works is you have the big joker. I'm going to leave it right there. That's the only reason it works is you have the big joker and you just do this to me. Now, if you don't know cards, you don't know what I'm talking about right now. But women have the big joker, and when they play that card, if you don't know what I'm talking about, one day you'll grow up and you'll find out. But you might have had thought you won, but you just lost one, brother. When you get in the car, you talk. What's the big joker? It's going to call. You talk about it. Then the Lord said. Who said it?
4: The Lord.
0: Now, so that means Jesus is teaching us a story that we can apply to our life. Then Jesus said, listen. Okay, Jesus said, listen, what the unjust judge says, verse 7, and will not our just God defend and avenge his elect, his chosen ones who cry out to him day and night? So then this helps us because sometimes we pray and we stop praying because we feel like God is not answering us. But if it's in God's will, you got to persevere through. Hallelujah, praise the Lord. Will he not delay in providing justice or on their behalf? I tell you, that he with, now listen, y'all not reading no more. I ain't scared of y'all. The goal is for us to work together. Y'all ready to read?
4: Yes.
0: We're gonna read verse 8 together. I tell you that he will defend and avenge them quickly. However, when the Son of Man comes, will he find this kind of persistent faith? So Jesus says, when I come back, will I find a thirsty, radical, crazy person who believes that God can do the impossible? Will I find this kind of faith? Okay, let's break it down. Say neighbor. If you see somebody rolling like you want to roll, wearing what you want to wear, blinging like you want to bling, flying like you want to fly, sailing like you want to sail, say neighbor, it's possible. Why not you? If, because see, what I'm saying is you have to expand your mind, because it, God is no respecter of person. He's a respecter of faith. So you have to understand, if God can do it for him, God can do it for you. If God can do it for her, God. So you have to understand. He says, will I find this kind of faith? You know, some know, some don't know. We started that new worship center in the pandemic. When I was preaching to empty chairs, people came to the building and said, man, you preaching so hard. Is there anybody in the building? They look in the building and window, nobody in here. I'm sweating. Preaching by faith. Then they say, why will you build a new worship center when the chairs are empty? Well, guess what? If Noah waited for the rain, it'd be too late. You gotta build before they come. Because see, that's what faith is. If you're waiting for everything to be perfect before you make a move, it's too late. You gotta bust the move when nobody believes in you, when nobody sees it. You're gonna say, I heard the word of God, and I'm gonna step out.
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6: On this vote, the yeas are 50, the nays are 49. The nomination is confirmed.
5: And with that, Senator Ashley Moody of Florida announcing the U.S. Senate has confirmed Todd Blanche as the next U.S. Attorney General. The narrow 50 to 49 tally came early Saturday morning after a bruising confirmation fight that exposed deep concerns in both parties about installing President Trump's former personal attorney atop the Justice Department. Florida Senator Republican Rick Scott tells the Salem Radio Network mainstream Democrats he knows on Capitol Hill have lost their way and are intimidated by the socialist wing of the party.
7: They're scared of Mondami and AOC.

0: serve people. The argument, though, is that this institution, in its very imperfect way, does reveal something about Jesus Christ and his love for people. And you have to be able to accept the good and the bad in the same way that you have to be able to read the Bible and say, well, King David was this terrible guy, and yet he was the chosen person to kind of implement God's kingdom at that time in history.
1: Shanghai's two airports have canceled over 1,300 flights as China braces for Typhoon Dolphin. Authorities have relocated around 300,000 people in surrounding regions. The storm brought heavy rains to northern Taiwan as well. This is SRN News.
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14: In 1796, George Washington made one of the most consequential decisions in American history. He chose not to seek a third term as president. So why does that matter? Because America was not built on permanent rulers. It was built on ordered liberty. Faith teaches that authority is a stewardship, not a possession. 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And why does that still matter today? Because republics survive when leaders respect limits and citizens defend them. Washington's lesson still stands. A republic is preserved when power has limits. And public service remains a duty to God and country, not a path to personal rule.
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16: Tonight, expect a chance of a thunderstorm in some areas early on, followed by partly cloudy skies. The temperature will drop to 78 degrees. Tomorrow will bring a mix of sunshine and clouds, along with a chance of an afternoon thunderstorm in certain locations. The high will reach 92 degrees. Tomorrow night will be mostly clear with a low of 78 degrees. That's your AccuWeather weather forecast. I'm meteorologist Jason Caterina for AM 860, The Answer.
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20: Morning, glory, and evening, grace. Welcome to your weekend, America. I'm Hugh Hewitt, and I begin it as I usually do with John Ellis. John is the founder and editor-in-chief of News Items. Each week, John sends me a bunch of stories that may not have caught many people's attention, but caught his. Before I go to them, John.

0: And I want to throw you a bit of a curveball just to set the stage for my future guest. The El Sayed Hassan Piker ticket, and that's what I'm calling it. I'm calling it the most radical major party nomination in America since the Civil War. Do you agree with me on that?
1: I'm not sure I agree with you on that. I think it's certainly to the left of what Michigan Democrats are used to. I think he's a surprisingly strong candidate because he's very, very much on message. You know, Medicare for all, keep big money out of politics, and you know, throw the bums out. He's very effective repeating that message over and over again. But I think at the end of the day, his real beliefs and his friendship with Mr. Piker in particular will lead to his defeat. Piker, a Democratic congressman from New York named Richie Torres, wrote a letter, a press release about Mr. Piker, which if people haven't had a chance to read, is a thoroughgoing indictment of Mr. Piker's beliefs. Let's put it
0: that
1: way.
0: You've been doing this a long time. So if over the course of the next week you come up with another major party nominee to the left of El Sayed and his sidekick Piker, let me know next week. Let's go to your first story.
1: Well,
0: go ahead.
1: Sorry.
0: Well, I wanted to go
1: I was going to say, I think AI's... Right.
0: All right. The AI breakup.
1: Well, the big story... Yeah, I mean, the big story this week was a sort of great leap forward by China in the race for AI supremacy, if you will. And there's a man named Alan Thompson who is sort of the godfather of measuring AI capability. Everybody, you know, agrees that he's the guy. He puts out a monthly memo, a monthly newsletter called The Memo. And he measures all of the capabilities of the various AI models, both Chinese and American. And I had a chance to a podcast with him. I interviewed him for my podcast, and I said, where are we? And he said, China's tied, and they might even be a little bit ahead. And so I think that is an enormous change in from where we were a year ago. The big advantage China has, aside from the, you know, the ability to develop the models that they're developing, is that they have this huge infrastructure advantage. They have enough power to power all these data centers. That's a real problem here in the U.S. And Elon Musk, among others, has said that China will win the AI race precisely for that reason, that it has the juice to power the data centers, and that our capacity to do that is diminished by, you know, essentially neglect of our grid over decades. So that's a big one.
0: I'm not an expert on this, but if you lose for a while, can you regain the lead in AI?
1: Yeah, I mean, I think that the technology is advancing, it's compounding in this way, it's just running so, you know, so much faster than people realize. There was a famous memo that was put out called AI 2027, and it, you know, it described how fast AI was developing, and everybody thought, well, that's hysterical. And actually, it turns out that it's developing faster than even they predicted. We're going to get to a point where I think it doesn't really matter if so-and-so is, you know, if China's ahead on this and the U.S. is ahead on that, we will have reached what's known as the singularity. Musk said earlier this year that we'd already reached the singularity. Sam Altman a couple of weeks ago said that we were now living in the singularity. And the singularity, for those of your listeners who don't know the expression, essentially is that point when artificial intelligence surpasses all of human intelligence. So two of the leading figures in artificial intelligence, Mr. Musk and Mr. Altman, say that we're already there. There are, you know, a number of concerns about that, obviously, but three that really stick out for me are, one, there's an existential risk that the machines will run amok, essentially, that they'll go rogue, and we've read a lot of stories about that in the last month or so. Second, I just had an x-ray. I have a pinched nerve in my neck, and I had an x-ray, and I got the technical report on the x-ray. I put it into Claude, and it came out with a perfect description of the results of the x-ray. That's just one small example of how this technology is going to transform work. And it's going to be disruptive getting from the model that we now have to the model that we're going to need for, you know, life with AI in everything.
0: So, John, are you looking forward to this, or is it a source of apprehension for you?
1: It's obviously existential risk is a source of apprehension. I think it's going to be very disruptive in the next 3-4 years. I think it will be the major issue of the 2028 presidential campaign. But I'm very optimistic that if we get through that disruptive period, that AI will be just an enormous benefit to us, all people. I mean, it'll be a game changer in human history. So I think, you know, let's just get through the transition period. If we do, without existential risk rearing its ugly head, then I think we're looking at a very bright future indeed.
0: Will AI help us close the American munitions gap? Because that was one of the stories you sent me. I've read about it. I wasn't sure if I believed the leaks. But your Reuters reporting is that the U.S. Army has used up most of its stockpile of highly accurate long-range missiles, the ATACMs and the precision strike missiles, but it did not tell me how long it takes to replace those.
1: It takes a long time. One of the problems with our Defense Department is that we develop perfect weapons, right? So they're 100% good. And in this case, perfect is the enemy of the good. We need, you know, if we had 80% THAADs or if we had 80% Patriots, we would have a lot more of them and we would be less stressed in terms of munitions. There's no question. CSIS, which is a, you know, very well-respected think tank in Washington that does a lot of military analysis, they put together a comprehensive report on the munitions shortfall, and it's entirely persuasive.
0: All right, now let's turn to the blue wave. I do think there's a blue wave in the offing, but I also think the nomination of the DSA congressional candidates, particularly El Saeed in Michigan, may in fact energize Republicans in a way that they ordinarily wouldn't be in a midterm. Have you calculated that into your assessment of the blue wave?
1: Well, right now, if you believe the data, and I do, Democratic voters are more motivated to vote in this midterm election than Republican voters are. And if that sticks, then the Democrats will do well. If the Republicans are able to make the DSA essentially a major issue, and then I think that can motivate the Republican base, particularly the MAGA base, to get out and vote. And if they get out and vote, then the Democratic gains in the House are probably enough to get, you know, to give them recapture control of the House, but not by anything like a normal 26-seat swing. And I think it makes it, if the MAGA base votes, then I think the Senate will stay in Republican hands for sure.
0: Now, John Ellis, for the benefit of our audience that may be new, we pick up station every month. You've been doing political analysis for 40 years, and you've seen a lot of races. Do you think intuitively Mike Rogers, who's a center-right, normal Republican, Army lieutenant, FBI special agent, 14 years in the House, chair of the Senate, of the House Intel Committee, is he going to beat Abdul El-Sayed in Michigan, in your opinion?
1: I would think so. I mean, if you think of the rough math of this is 45% are going to vote blue, you know, regardless. 45% are going to vote red, regardless. This is true in Michigan. The 10%, you know, what are they going to do? Right now, they're financially stressed. That's number one. Number two, they think the system is corrupt. And number three, they want to send a message about how dissatisfied they are with the way things are working. That is El-Sayed's message. That's his hope for victory. I'm not sure that's going to get him across the line. So if I were betting, I'd be Rogers.
0: I am betting Rogers as well. John Ellis always...
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5: 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I'm proud to be the only candidate endorsed by the MAGA Patriots because I'll back President Trump, put America first, and fight illegal immigration. 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On August 18th, I'd be honored to have your vote. 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
0: Welcome back, America. I'm Hugh Hewitt with Eli Lake. He's in with the Free Press. He's the host of the Breaking History podcast. He was on the Commentary podcast today. Eli, I just got done talking about what I think now is the most important race in the United States political cycle this fall, which is Mike Rogers, Republican, FBI agent, lieutenant in the Army, chairman of the House Intel Committee, against Abdulrahman El-Sayed and his running mate, Hassan Piker. And I'm very serious about that. I think they're stapled together. I think they are a dangerous pairing. I think it injects deep hatred of Israel and Jews into our American political stream. And I think everyone who cares about the country should contribute to Mike Rogers. What say you?
8: I generally agree, but I also think we've crossed the Rubicon already, because Sayed won a squeaker, and not only did the leadership of the Democratic Party and pretty much everywhere, with the exception of this very brave Republican Democratic congresswoman from Michigan, say they are going to endorse him, but they didn't extract anything out of Sayed for the endorsement. They didn't get, he has not given that speech that Obama had to give about Reverend Jeremiah Wright, who I would say that Sayed and Wright are part of a tradition of the anti-American left. And so if Sayed wants to pivot to the middle and maybe reintroduce himself to the voters of Michigan, they're not asking him to distance or renounce himself from Piker. And that, to me, it's a very ominous sign that one of the two major American parties is kind of now at the most charitable thing you can say is that part of their coalition is the anti-American left, and that's very bad.
0: Well, let's talk about Piker for a second. El-Sayed put him on like a bodysuit, like a Spider-Man suit on Peter Parker. I don't think he can take him off. And in fact, I've been seeing on my online today a dozen different Piker clips where he just is vulgar, obscene, anti-Semitic, anti-black. Now I'm beginning to see El-Sayed clips where he does things like denounce Mackinac Island, which is like an Ohioan denouncing the horseshoe in Columbus. Obviously, there's a lot to dig up here that Haley Stevens didn't.
8: Did Haley Stevens got all this money from people who didn't want Sayed to win the nomination, but she didn't really go hard after him. I mean, I think only till the very end, the last few days, that she mentioned Piker as a problem and saying that Jews were uncomfortable. We have Dana Nessel as the Attorney General for the state of Michigan. She won't go to the party's convention this year because she doesn't feel safe. I mean, listen, that's terrible. And it's because, and it's not like this is, Dana Nessel, by the way, is not, you know, a center-right Democrat or somebody. She is on board. She herself is a lesbian. She ended up dropping the charges against the University of Michigan, people that were then charged by the Justice Department. But it's, you know, there is something going on there, and this is a very ominous sign in that respect. So the idea that you're going to see everybody, I mean, we talked about it on commentary, but I don't understand. What does Chuck Schumer have to lose? I don't think he's going to win majority leader or minority leader, you know, after the midterms. Why not go out and say, you know, I've believed in, you know, the U.S.-Israel relationship for my entire political career, and I cannot get behind this guy, and, I hear my problems with him. I think that would have been a better move.
0: That's a sad ending to a long and colorful career for Chuck Schumer.
8: Yep.
0: Desiccated supporter of Israel. He won't be welcome in the Jewish state by many people, if any. But I was interested in your conversation with John. I take your side on this, and I'd tell John if he was here. If you're going to attack, and I'm going to attack El-Sayed for saying hurt people, hurt people, I am going to preface it by saying he condemned the attack by an Islamist on a Jewish synagogue and school, and El-Sayed condemned the attack, but he said, hurt people, hurt people. In other words, he attempted to deflect from the attack, but I think it's important to put the first part in, or you'll open yourself up to being discredited on the second part. So I took your position on that, but if I were AIPAC, I would get a lot harsher right away. The guy is an anti-Semite, Islamist-adjacent nut. And I do not believe we should let Hassan Piker leave stage left now. I think I'd keep him on the stage. What do you think?
8: Well, first of all, do we even know that Hassan Piker, I mean, his job is to be shocking. He is the modern, he's the 21st century equivalent of a shock jock, like a Howard Stern.
0: Correct.
8: That's what his job is. So his job is to get attention. So he's not going to stop talking and being controversial. And unless Saeed says something makes a kind of Reverend Jeremiah Wright speech that Obama had to do in 2008, he's going to be wrapped around his neck either way. So Saeed is either going to have to, I mean, he can keep saying what he's saying, which is Piker's an influencer, I'm out trying to earn votes. Maybe that'll work. I don't think it does. It gets us anywhere. You know, do you believe, as Hassan Piker has said, that Mao Zedong is one of the great leaders of the 20th century? That's a terrible thing to say if you know anything about history. You know anything about who Mao Zedong is.
0: And what one senator can do in the United States Senate to wreck it, to put holds on nominations, to be on hearing, they can't really contain El Saeed if he gets into the Senate. I think Michiganders, I was just in Michigan, I was in Detroit this weekend. I make fun of them during Ohio State Michigan week, but they're normies. They're not really, New York City, it's not California.
8: Well, yes, except here's what I worry about, and I trust John Ellis. I was watching the end of that, and he thinks that Rogers is going to win. It'll be close. Here's what I worry about. Trump's approval ratings are not in a good place right now, and if they keep sinking and the price of gasoline keeps going up, I think it's going to be very difficult, because I think that Saeed will run and saying, hey, you know, Mike Rogers is Trump's guy. And if Trump is not popular in Michigan, and that's going to be a tough sell, especially since one of the things that he's doing off the bat right now, Hugh, is he's making a plea to Democrats in his state saying, come with me if Saeed does not represent your values. So I just think it's going to be hard, and I worry about it. I'm not making predictions, but I'm just thinking it's going to be a very, very close race. It shouldn't be, but it is. And
0: last question. Trump has got two years left. This is a six-year Senate seat.
8: Yeah.
0: I think that's a very compelling argument to people. You might hate Trump. You might be mad about the Iran war, although he could turn that around. But it is a six-year Senate seat. He's there for a long time if you elect this radical. What do you think?
8: Yeah. And also, you're teaching the radicals inside the party that are trying to take it over from the Democratic Socialists of America that this kind of politics, which I think nearly half of the Democrats in this, you know, voted against in the primary, is you can win with in Michigan. That itself is a really bad thing, is that we have to teach the party a lesson that this is too far. But I think you're right. The 6 years is another very good argument there.
0: I'll be talking with Charles C.W. Cook about Buckley driving out the kooks in the 50s. I think Democrats, although Kamala Harris endorsed him today, I'm waiting to see what Rahm Emanuel says about El Saeed. We got 20 seconds. Do you think he'll endorse him, Eli?
8: I hope not. I was shocked to see how many Democrats just lined up this week after he wins a very narrow election. I think that was a huge error on their part, because, you know, like, you feed the crocodile in the hopes of that he'll eat you last. Well, you're on the menu.
0: He's hungry. Guys. He's very hungry. Eli Lake, thank you. Follow him on exit.
9: With SRN News, I'm John Scott. In late election results from Hawaii, Daniel Anthony wins the Republican nomination for lieutenant governor in the state. Derek Kawakami wins the Democratic nomination. Gary Cordery wins the Republican nomination for governor of Hawaii. Josh Greens wins the Democratic nomination for governor. Jill Takuda wins the Democratic nomination for the U.S. House in Hawaii's 2nd Congressional District. Ed Case wins the Democratic nomination for U.S. House in Hawaii's 1st Congressional District. Oman, a mediator Gulf Arab country, which has said relatively little on the Iran talks, said in one statement released that discussions were ongoing in a positive and constructive atmosphere. Oman also condemning attacks on ships in the Strait of Hormuz. This is SRN News.
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14: Tonight, expect a chance of a thunderstorm early, then becoming partly cloudy with a low temperature of 78. Tomorrow will bring a mix of sun and clouds with a thunderstorm possible in the afternoon, reaching a high of 92. Tomorrow night will be mainly clear with a low around 78. On Monday, anticipate a mix of clouds and sun with isolated thunderstorms possible and a high of 92. That's your AccuWeather forecast. I'm meteorologist Jason Caterina for AM 860, The Answer.
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0: She's a joke, and she's a diversion. Hong is going to lose. She's going to win the nomination. She's going to lose badly in November to Congressman Tiffany. And I think most Democrats realize that, so she's the expendable extra on the Star Trek episode who never makes it back to the show. She's out. They're focusing on El Saeed. And I think this is really far more important than Hong. The El Saeed race, he's running basically on a ticket with Hassan Piker. El Saeed is the most radical major party nominee for the United States Senate since the Civil War. He is so out there, anti-Semitic, anti-black, anti-free enterprise, anti-everything. He has been incubated by Hassan Piker. He's actually the child candidate of Hassan Piker. And what Democrats are doing, I'm surprised Kamala Harris endorsed him, because if you watch all day long on the posts on X, all of a sudden, the floodgates are open on El Sayed. Welcome back, America. I'm Hugh Hewitt. Charles C.W. Cook is the senior writer at National Review. Charles, that was me earlier today. I'm with John Roberts, dismissing Hong as a joke and lasering in on El Sayed, who's anything but a joke to me. A, your assessment of my assessment, and B, your assessment of El Sayed.
16: Well, I hope you're right about Hong. I have a bunch of friends in Wisconsin. In fact, Wisconsin is, and always has been, quite overrepresented relative to its size at National Review. So I've, for a long time, had friends from Wisconsin who share your view that she will lose. I hope that's the case. I worry more about purely because of the national environment. I think he's running against a difficult candidate to run against in this circumstance, Mike Rogers, who is a generic Republican in many ways, who came very close to winning in 2024. as incidentally did John James in 2020. So Michigan has been close recently, but if the national environment is bad and Republican enthusiasm is down, then who knows?
0: Your friend and mine, Matt Continetti, wrote a piece for National Review in January of 2025, honoring the late William F. Buckley, who, when asked upon his retirement in 1990 by the Washington Post what his greatest accomplishment was, it was, he said, quote, the absolute exclusion of anything anti-Semitic or kooky from the conservative movement. I see the Democrats now facing the same challenge. Will anyone rise to meet it the way Buckley did on the right?
16: Well, we're not seeing them do it, are we? I mean, I don't want to be facetious or partisan, and I hope that the answer is yes, but I don't see any tendency in that direction. And I think especially at the moment, they're so angry with Trump and with their loss in 2024. And they're aware, those who might be inclined to do something about it, that if they make a move, they will be removed from the party. And that's another reason, Hugh, why, I think Eli Lake said this earlier, why it's so important that El-Sayed loses. Because although I would like to see Republicans do well, if Republicans, for example, lost Senate seats in North Carolina and Alaska, the takeaway would be that moderate candidates do better, and that DSA types and anti-Semites ought to be shunned. But if El-Sayed wins, and if, goodness me, if Francesca Hong wins as well, then I think you're going to see a terrible combination of energy that is built up in the party in opposition to Trump and the conviction that the way that you win, even in a more moderate swing-ish state such as Michigan, is to nominate these people. And then the likelihood of there being an attempt to stage a party-wide sister soldier moment is going to be even more remote.
0: Okay, so when we come back from break, I'm going to talk to you about the Iran impact on this election. But running up to that, do you think that perhaps the red wave that didn't materialize in 2022 is the same sort of non-event that will occur in 2026? In other words, all politics is national and the tribes are set. Not a lot of people migrating between tribes.
16: Yeah, I mean, the one thing about 2022 that I found the most interesting and the most frustrating was that if you looked at the polling, in almost all of the states in which there was a competitive Senate race, voters said that they wanted a Republican senator. They just didn't want the one that Republicans offered them. And sometimes the gap was 5 or 6 points. You had 55% or so saying, yeah, I wanted to vote for a Republican. But then the election turned out 51-49. That was because Republicans chose bad candidates. So the Democrats might shoot themselves in the foot this time. But yeah, it could be.
0: It could be. I'll be right back with Charles C.W. Cook to talk about Iran after the break. Don't go anywhere, America, because I don't know what's going on there. And I hope Charles does. Stay tuned.
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0: 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It makes it better.
1: In the War of 1812, our nation fought and won America's religious freedom. Today, that constitutional right is being assaulted once more from within.
2: Religious liberty and rights in general were under attack. We all of a sudden became the enemy.
1: In the important new documentary by Dawn's Early Light, anti-Christian bias is exposed at the highest levels of government.
3: I got 6 months house arrest, 5 years probation.
4: I'm sorry, our rights have been suspended? Hard to believe that the instruments of government would ever be used to punish faith.
1: Follow the sweeping investigation of President Trump's task force to eradicate anti-Christian bias. 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
11: Welcome back, America. I'm Hugh Hewitt, senior writer of National Review, Charles C.W. Cook. Charles, I was during the break going over to the Wall Street Journal, and I scrolled down from top to bottom on their landing page. There are 22 headlines of stories or editorials. Not one has the word Iran in it. To what do you attribute that, or what conclusions do you draw from that?
12: Well, I draw a couple. The first one is that no one, and I would include the president in this, seems to know what's going on. It's not as if every day the president or the defense secretary or the secretary of state comes out to the podium and delivers a masterclass that keeps us all apprised of the situation. That's in keeping with the opacity of this from the start. The second thing is that although there have been consequences of this war, it's not something that outside of gas prices and maybe at the margins a little more inflation, most people are feeling every day. This is in no way to underplay the deaths of those servicemen who have given their lives in the conflict, but we're not as we were in Iraq or on a much greater scale with Vietnam or the Second World War, waking up every day to newspaper reports of tens or hundreds of people being killed. And the stock market is up, sun's out, and I think the combination of a lack of communication from the White House and a confusion as to what's going on and a general feeling that things are normal is probably kept it off the newspapers.
11: Do you think it is a false seduction to the White House and the president to believe that no news is good news? Because I think if they want to rally the country to their standard in November, they have to win this in a way that makes not necessarily capitulation, but is obvious to us that we've won it.
12: Well, I agree with that, but as you know, I think that we're in a stalemate, and I think that the stalemate is the product of America having overwhelming strength but being unwilling to use it because of the costs that would involve, the president being torn on what to do. He can't get out. He can't just leave with his tail between his legs. But equally, a push, which we could do, we have the strength and the talent, is going to be politically unpopular. And I'm alarmed by this because I think we're stuck right in the middle.
11: Well, if he were to announce, there are three ways to go: major combat operations, withdrawal, and then we have a blockade and we are not going to lift it until an inspection regime is allowed into wherever they had nukes and to Pickaxe Mountain, and that blockade will kill you dead over 3 months, and you're not going to shoot anyone or we're going to hammer you. That would be an articulation of a position that I think could garner significant support, but there's been no articulation of any position, Charles.
12: No, and this has been my critique from the start. I'm not on paper opposed to our doing something about Iran. There's been a thorn in our side for years, and that's putting it mildly. But it's been a strange moment, Hugh, because at one level they started off saying everything. You know, there were five reasons we were going in, and now they don't seem to have articulated a rationale for our being there at all. And if newspaper reports are to be believed, which they're not always, the president has started asking people if they have any ideas, which isn't a problem in general if you know what your strategy is. If you understand what you're trying to achieve, there's nothing wrong with asking people how best to achieve it. But I think Trump seems to be asking what to do. So if he can't work that out, he's certainly not going to try and win over the public.
11: Well, what I think he wants to do is to make sure that they can never have a nuclear weapon. And that entails, I think he's done 90% of that, and he might be right about Pickaxe Mountain. I don't know. I just read what the Foundation for the Defense of Democracy says, and they're worried about it. But I do think it would be useful to come up to the edge again and say, either you let us inspect or we pound the IRGC facilities. We don't want to hurt civilians to the extent possible, and we keep that blockade. People forget the blockade. The blockade is going to kill them, Charles. Do you believe that the way I believe
12: it?
11: They need money.
12: Yeah, although, you know, there's an irony here, isn't there, in that one of the biggest obstacles that President Trump faces, and this is incidentally why it's so silly to describe him as a dictator, as some on the left do, is that public opinion is not sold on this war and is angry with its consequences. Trump knows that, and that's one of the reasons that I think he's been a little bit reluctant to go all the way. The Iranians don't have that problem. Now, you can't push a people indefinitely, or they will eventually stage a revolution, and it will eventually work. But the Iranians are not under the same pressure as President Trump is, because they don't live in a democracy, in a republic. But I think that the timescales here probably aren't in the president's favor. I do think the Iranians could hold out for quite a while, even if things became dire internally as a result of a blockade.
11: If he hammers them, and I mean the B-52s, the B-2s, the B-1s, whatever attackums we have left, and we allow our allies to absorb the damage. Do you think public opinion rallies to him if he hammers them? Because the one thing Americans hate, it's stalemate.
12: I actually don't. I'm not saying he shouldn't do it, but I don't. I think that the way public opinion turns around on this is that there is some sort of victory that doesn't look like a withdrawal that then allows gas prices to go down, and a plausible case that the action was worth it, combined with an improvement in the economy. I think if you can get all of those things, then it looks like a success. I'm not sure people would respond purely to another salvo on the grounds that it was the success. No.
11: Charles C.W. Cook, always good to check in with you. Listen to him on The Editors, the podcast from National Review. Read his work in National Review. Time for me, my friend, to take my relief factor because the grandkids are here. And that means I've got a weekend ahead of carrying four-year-olds and seven-year-olds the last mile. They always go, they're good for the first mile, but they're never good for the second mile. And you, everyone out there who's carried a four-year-old knows what that means. I carry Nick Kerkuman as Rich on Omega. This is easy to take. 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
4: Welcome back, America. Mike Rogers of the Republican nominee running against the El Sayed Hassan Piker ticket in Michigan. And Mike Rogers has an ad out today, cut number one.
5: If you're among the majority of Democratic voters that woke up on Wednesday feeling, well, hopeless, because the person who won does not represent your values, well, just know, there is still hope. 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The fight is far greater than just left versus right. 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
4: 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I'll be right back. 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
7: In 1796, George Washington made one of the most consequential decisions in American history. He chose not to seek a third term as president. So why does that matter? Because America was not built on permanent rulers. It was built on ordered liberty. Faith teaches that authority is a stewardship, not a possession. Leaders are accountable to God for how they use power. And why does that still matter today? Because republics survive when leaders respect limits and citizens defend them. Washington's lesson still stands. A republic is preserved when power has limits, and public service remains a duty to God and country, not a path to personal rule.
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9: With SRN News, I'm John Scott. In late election results from Hawaii, Daniel Anthony wins the Republican nomination for lieutenant governor in the state. Derek Kawakami wins the Democratic nomination. Gary Cordery wins the Republican nomination for governor of Hawaii. Josh Greens wins the Democratic nomination for governor. Jill Takuda wins the Democratic nomination for the U.S. House in Hawaii's 2nd Congressional District. Ed Case wins the Democratic nomination for U.S. House in Hawaii's 1st Congressional District. Oman, a mediator Gulf Arab country, which has said relatively little on the Iran talks, said in one statement released that discussions were ongoing in a positive and constructive atmosphere. Oman also condemning attacks on ships in the Strait of Hormuz. This is SRN News.
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1: Today, expect partly sunny skies with a chance of a thunderstorm in some areas this afternoon, reaching a high of 92. Tonight will be mainly clear with a low of 77. Tomorrow will bring variable cloudiness with the possibility of a thunderstorm in parts of the area with a high again around 92. Looking ahead to Tuesday, anticipate partly sunny conditions with the chance of a thunderstorm in some areas with a high temperature of 92 as well. I'm meteorologist Jason Caterina. That's your exclusive AccuWeather forecast on AM 930, The Answer.
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4: 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This is Greg Ellie of Prosperity Group, and welcome to the My Money is Safe show. And we talk about how to have safe money strategies for your retirement accounts. And I believe this is the type of accounts that weather the storm. They protect clients or beneficiaries of losing money that they make in the market. But keep in mind right now, the market's hitting record highs. It's just been up, up, and up in spite of two wars, gridlock, and it'll be interesting to see what happens with the midterms. I think it'll determine a lot, and I hope people really pay attention to what's going on. But hey, folks, the market just keeps going up, up, and up. And so what is the opportunity that takes place? Right now, I believe that there is a retirement opportunity that would be great for your accounts to consider. I really believe it's something worth considering. We're going to talk about it. And we're going to talk about ways you can add up to 30% to your money immediately. That's right. So that means if I've got $1 million, I add $300,000 to the account, or $200,000, depending on which strategy I go with. If I got $100,000, then we're going to add $30,000 to the account. That's one third, folks. That's one third. What if you got $2 million? Then now you've got $600,000 that you're adding. 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So what am I talking about when I'm saying an opportunity? Right now, first of all, before I go into that, I want to welcome Patty James, that is here with me today. We're doing the show together. Patty, how are you doing today?
5: Good, Greg. I hope you are.
4: Doing great. Doing well. I was at our Florida office last week. It was actually cooler than it is in South Carolina.
5: I know. But this morning, was it not beautiful?
4: Oh, it's very beautiful today.
5: Today is beautiful. The humidity seems low. It was.
4: Yeah.
5: I did not feel like a wet, hot blanket was greeting me when I opened the door.
4: Well, that's good.
5: That's always a good thing.
4: You don't want to be like a wet, hot blanket.
5: No, you don't.
4: That's for sure.
5: Yeah.
4: Well, Patty, this opportunity that I'm talking about, that'll add close to 30% to your account. What I'm thinking is with the market hitting new highs, and let me be very direct, I think we're in a huge bubble, the biggest bubble we've ever seen in history, which means at one point this bubble is going to burst. what

0: we're recommending our clients to consider, and many of our listeners, is to take advantage of an account like this for growth and just reallocate. So in other words, let's say my 401k is worth $1 million right now, okay? Let's reallocate maybe $400,000. Add $120,000 to your account. The other portion, if you feel you want to leave in the market, leave in the market.
1: Absolutely.
0: I think that's the smartest thing to do, because I will tell you this. I am listening to, what's his name, Peter Schiff, Robert Kiyosaki, Harry Dent, Warren Buffett. These guys are saying that there's a correction, that we are having issues. And I think we are getting overvaluation on things. I can't tell you the real values. My concern is there's going to be a lot of people, and I've been saying this, my concern is that there's going to be a major shift at some point, probably within the next year. But, you know, it's there's always a rise before it falls. So I'm not trying to say it's going to fall. I hope it doesn't. Why would I want it to fall? We all benefit from a rising market. But if we're protecting and we're being responsible for clients on a retirement level, we want to make sure they're safe. So, you know, you've experienced 2008.
1: Yes, we did.
0: And a lot of these folks have not. So give me your comment on what I'm saying. I mean, to me, this makes sense. It's a no-brainer. I mean, if we could add 30% into the account just to shift some of the money over, why wouldn't we?
1: There is no reason not to do that.
0: Right.
1: The only reason is that if you absolutely believe that the market is not going to go down, if you truly believe that the market is going to continue to climb or to sustain at this level, then fantastic. But that's not possible.
0: It's not.
1: And if you are not experienced with 2008, we recommend that you do a little digging and look into that. And Greg and I can both give you our take on it and facts related to what happened to our clients. Now, it happened to my clients a lot more than Greg's, because Greg was already in the safe money strategies. So he was able to rescue a lot of those people and kept his clients safe. On the dark side, like we like to say sometimes, if you are 100% in the market, a lot of those clients had to go back to work. If they were counting on a traditional equity debt-based portfolio, meaning stocks, bonds, mutual funds, then they saw a shift in that drastically. And when I say drastically, not a good shift. Like in racing, they had a downshift.
0: Right.
1: Okay. And it took them there fast. And the buildup was not as fast.
0: No, and that's the problem that we're talking about. Patty, I'm looking at the chart right now. The 12-month return is 24% for the market. Okay.
1: Uh-huh.
0: The year-to-date return is we'll call it 14%.
1: Mm-hmm.
0: The 6-month return is 12%. The 1-month return is 3.4%. So we're seeing all of these shifts and these sways, and then the market goes up in the midst of a war. And if this thing is not done with the Strait of Hormuz thing with the president, then we'll see the market take a big dive in the next week.
1: Right.
0: So I am recommending that people take advantage of these accounts. Take advantage of these accounts. And we can help them with that. So here's what we're saying, folks. I believe a bird in the hand's worth two in the bush. So to me, if I can take profit, nobody loses money on profit. So instead of exposing all of your money, reduce your exposure to risk, but yet a 30% upfront jump, that's what this market is doing, and I can do it with no risk and lock in the gains. So let's look at this for a second. If the account averages 4% a year, right, over a 10-year, and I'm not going to compound, in 10 years, that's 40% plus the 30% that they got. That's an average of 7 to 8% return per year. If I say I'm allocating that portion of the money, that's a pretty good return, all without market risk. So that if the bubble does burst, people are going to get hurt. But I'm going to give this prophetic exhortation.
1: Exhortation, yes.
0: Okay. And the prophetic exhortation is that the market... the market will correct. The question is when, all right? When is the market going to correct? So this is really important that you realize this, folks, that, you know, what you're able to do and what your options are. That's what we're talking about. But we're talking about upfront money that's added to your accounts. I believe it's a great opportunity that needs to be secured.
1: It absolutely
0: needs to be secured.
1: And like you said, these offers do not come around often, and they are not here forever, but they do give you that real money that goes to your account immediately. And then the growth of that account is based on that dollar amount. Mm-hmm. So if you put in $100,000 and you took, we'll even take the lower one, 20%, your account is immediately $120,000.
0: Right.
1: And then the growth is based on that dollar amount, not on 100.
0: Right. You're getting the compounding of the interest plus the bonus.
1: And we've talked about time value of money. That is one of the greatest exponential values when it comes to finances.
0: Right.
1: And so that time value of money goes in relation to the 120, not the 100.
0: Right. Right.
1: And if it's a million, then a million 200. I mean, can you imagine?
0: Yeah. This is a huge opportunity that we need to talk to clients about, because there's opportunity to really make this market, take advantage of this growing market that we've had, but again, mitigating some of your risk.
1: Right. I even have talked with some of our clients previously that wanted to retire. And they said, I can't retire because I need 30,000. I need 30% more. And we were able to put them into the type of an account.
0: Yes.
1: And they could then safely know that they could retire.
0: Yeah.
1: Something they were looking at, have to take a chance on what their 401k would do, whether it go up or down or all around. And when that would happen, to get them that additional 30%. But we were able to do it immediately.
0: Well, let's look at something. For example, let's say somebody feels they're losing opportunity in the market. They take $100,000. Next year, they take that $30,000 and transfer it right back in the market.
1: Absolutely.
0: They could do that, but they just made that $100,000 safe. 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
3: America to me means my father was right. Hard work wins. You get out of life what you put into it. Before you moan or groan about what someone did or said to you, go to the nearest mirror, look at it, and say, what could I have done to change the outcome? Finally, no matter how hard you work, how good you are, sooner or later, bad things are going to happen. How you deal with those bad things will tell your mother and me if we raised a man. That's America.
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0: listeners. This is Greg Elliott, Prosperity Group, and the song that you heard is a song that I recorded in 1990 called People Need the Lord. Very powerful song recorded by contemporary Christian singer Steve Green back a few years before that. And many of you know, my late wife and I, we used to sing contemporary Christian music for years in the Florida area in the Southeast. And so we still play some of that music. You know, it's interesting because I'm involved in ministry. I do things in that, and I've been doing the financial world for the last 36 years. And I do pay attention to what's going on. I look at history. I'm a student of history. And I'm going to tell you, the market's hitting all-time highs. It's hit another high today. It's up 641 points. What you need to look at right now, the market's doing so well that the debt has actually been reduced a little bit, but we still have a debt bubble. So the problem is what happens. It would not surprise me to see the next Fed meeting that the new chairman, Patty, do you recall his name? He's a Trump appointee. Mm-mm. Find it if you can look it up. And you know, he left the interest rates unchanged. And the reason I think he did that, he wants to be his own man. So he does not want anybody to sit there and say, well, you know, I'm a crony for President Trump. So he left it unchanged. Notice Trump didn't comment about it much at all. I think you're going to see the interest rates start dropping, which will raise the market maybe a little bit more. The problem is Kevin still Warsh. The debt. Kevin Warsh. Mm-hmm. Yeah, Kevin Warsh. He's the new federal chairman. I got to get Jerome Powell's name out of my head, although he hasn't left town. He's still there.
1: Oh, yeah.
0: What for? I don't know. First time that's ever been done. I think he's with another party, but you know, that's the politics of the whole thing.
1: Yeah.
0: Who knows? But Kevin Warsh is going to be his own man, and he's establishing that. But I do believe you're going to say the interest rates drop, which should be a positive for the market. But then there's the inflation issue. I have a theory that the economy was in such shambles when President Trump got elected for the second time this last election. I'll give you an example. Everybody was negative on the tariffs, but the tariffs have proven to work so far. And if you look at what's happened, China had a $6 trillion surplus. We had a $6 trillion negative. Now our money's growing. China is now upside down $2 trillion. And it's because of the fact, if you look at our economy compared to the rest of the economy, we're bigger. We're the largest one. So we should be able to take advantage of that. But the reality is there's opportunity. And I like the option. In fact, I was thinking this with some of my own accounts. I'm going to review my own accounts to take advantage of some of this 30% gains. Why wouldn't I add 30% to my account? Even if I have an 8% penalty, I'm 22% ahead of the game. To me, it's a no-brainer. And that's what I'm going to look at. You know, these are accounts that, you know, we can use that are making these accounts. They're making money.
1: And they are making money. They're giving you hard, cold cash.
0: Yeah, up front.
1: Up front.
0: You know, a lot of people have said bonus annuities are gimmicks. In my 36 years, the non-gimmicky bonus annuities, I knew the ones that were gimmicks. I knew the ones that weren't. The ones that were solid, they've all worked for my clients. They've been very, very valuable. And the ones that I think are gimmicks are the ones where they give you a big bonus and you're going to get no return.
1: Absolutely.
0: But I'm talking, it's just like the income account. I was looking at the account that we use. We move millions of dollars for our clients.
1: Wow. Yeah.
0: That account is averaged between 5% and 7%.
1: Crazy.
0: And the clients are getting an 8% guaranteed return for income.
1: It's crazy.
0: So that's a good account.
1: It is a great account. We have even had some that have made 10 and 11.
0: And yeah, yesterday, he said that account's done really good. I'm really happy with it.
1: Mm-hmm.
0: You know, I like hearing that because
1: we love hearing that. And what I love too, Greg, is what we call the renewal rates.
0: Yes, they're renewing at a very good rate.
1: They are. And for those of you that are listening that don't know what we mean by that, every anniversary, we reallocate, we value your accounts, your statement, what it earned, what it was in, and what we foresee are the best strategies for you going forward.
0: Yes.
1: And so often with these companies, the renewal, that's what they're called, renewal rates, they decrease drastically. And those are the ones that hurt the client. And these renewal rates are holding steady.
0: Right. Right. Because look, we have the opportunity to help clients do something like that. And even the clients that are taking income from current accounts, we've had clients that we've moved and we've been able to increase their income just by moving it and more growth. So it's very, very important that we understand what's going on. Okay. It's very, very important that we understand what's going on and what we can do. This is crucial. This is crucial. This is an opportunity where you can benefit from these accounts right now.
1: Benefit from these accounts. Feel good about taking some of your funds out of the Wall Street casino.
0: Yeah.
1: Where the gains are great, but the loss can be greater.
0: Right.
1: Because as wonderful as it's been, those gains are not guaranteed.
0: Patty, they're not guaranteed. We are in a bubble. It's almost frightening to see how it's escalating up so quickly. If you look at real estate, during COVID got way overvalued. Mm. What's happened? It started leveling out. Mm-hmm. And so I'll give you an example. I bought a house in Florida and it appraised $40,000 lower this year than 2 years ago.
1: Wow.
0: Okay.
1: Yeah, that happens.
0: And I don't agree with the appraisal. I didn't need it for any reason. I actually was refinancing and I was able to refinance at a better interest rate. So I did. But here's what's happening. The opportunity right now, the opportunity right now is because the interest rates are where they're at. That's why our clients are able to take advantage of this opportunity. But if they lower the interest rates, some of these opportunities are going to go away.
1: Absolutely.
0: So folks, give us a call. 1-800-297-5755. If you'd like to email us at info@mymoneyissafe.com, info@mymoneyissafe.com, or go to our website, mymoneyissafe.com. Folks, we're on television. You can look at all of our television shows. Look at our television shows and you can watch what we're talking about. And we're talking about different subjects. The television show's a half hour. I think we've got 16 shows in our website. So folks, give us a call. Give us a call. We'll be glad to help you with any of these strategies. Okay. Patty, let me do some looking around, but I want your thoughts on what I'm saying right now. So, oh, by the way, Trump's new tariffs on 60 countries just took effect, and the Trump trade index is down 16%. Trump trade index, what does that mean? The Trump trade index. It's amazing how his name is on everything. It's the Trump bill. It's the Trump building. He's the marketing genius of the 21st century.
1: He is he not? But what I do think about what you're saying is this. You have said several times, and it's so true, and you're not the first one to say it, nor will you be the last, but you're not going to lose by taking a profit. No one ever lost money taking a profit.
0: That's correct.
1: So while your accounts are increased, while this market is doing what it's doing, with the onside of what it will do, take some of those profits.
0: Right.
1: We're not saying necessarily take all of your money out of the market. But that is also a conversation to be had with the individual. Everybody's case is different. How close are you to retirement? How much money do you have? How much money can you afford to lose and keep your retirement goals in check?
0: You know, Patty, I just looked at an article of a CD averaging 4.4%. Mm-hmm. Let's talk about the real rate of return on that CD. Okay.
1: Oh boy.
0: So if I am in a 25% tax bracket,
1: right?
0: So 4.4. Oh, I got a calculator.
1: No, there we go.
0: 4.475%. So I'm down to 3.3% on that 4.4% CD in a 25% tax bracket. But guess what the true rate of inflation is? Now, folks, what's the rate of inflation the government is saying right now? Okay. Can you look that up? See what they're declaring the true rate of inflation, okay? Because, folks, we're going to tell you the real rate of inflation if we're using the same numbers as they were in 1980s, and you'll see how well your 4.4% CD is doing, okay?
1: What they're saying, the real rate of inflation, the official CPI is estimated, this is higher than I thought they would say, is around 8 to 10%.
0: They're saying 8 to 10%?
1: Mm-hmm. When including asset price changes like housing and stock market valuations.
0: Okay, which I agree. Now, here's the thing. If we look at the same data from 1980s, what did we come up with? It was like 12.6.
1: However, let me stand corrected. That is, okay, we're doing like AI, okay, guys. But it does say the official, okay, the official is 4.24.
0: Okay, that's okay. So I agree with that. I think it's 12%. So if we're 12%, you're down to a negative on that 3.3 left on the CD. 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
2: With SRN News, I'm John Scott. In late election results from Hawaii, Daniel Anthony wins the Republican nomination for lieutenant governor in the state. Derek Kawakami wins the Democratic nomination. Gary Cordery wins the Republican nomination for governor of Hawaii. Josh Greens wins the Democratic nomination for governor. Jill Takuda wins the Democratic nomination for the U.S. House in Hawaii's 2nd Congressional District. Ed Case wins the Democratic nomination for U.S. House in Hawaii's 1st Congressional District. Oman, a mediator Gulf Arab country, which has said relatively little on the Iran talks, said in one statement released that discussions were ongoing in a positive and constructive atmosphere. Oman also condemning attacks on ships in the Strait of Hormuz. This is SRN News.
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4: Today, expect partly sunny skies with a chance of a thunderstorm in some areas this afternoon. The high will reach 92 degrees. Tonight will be mainly clear with a low of 77. Tomorrow will bring variable cloudiness with the potential for a thunderstorm in parts of the area, reaching a high of 92. On Tuesday, anticipate partly sunny conditions with a chance of a thunderstorm in some areas, also with a high of 92. I'm meteorologist Jason Caterina. That's your exclusive AccuWeather forecast on AM 930, The Answer.

0: Welcome back, listeners. This is Greg Ellie of the Prosperity Group. And the song that you heard was a song sung by my late wife, Marie, called Because of Who You Are, made popular by Sandy Patty, and a very powerful song. And I think she recorded that in 1990, my wife did, my late wife. And so these are very powerful testimonial type songs. You know, we're talking about an opportunity, a retirement opportunity, where you can add up to 30% into your accounts. Let me tell you the mentality of folks right now. When the market is doing well, most people keep the majority of their money in equities, mutual funds. Understandably so. When the market starts going south, then they'll put money into annuities. All right? What I'm saying is balance your portfolio now by taking advantage of accounts that could add up to 30% to your retirement accounts day one. These are accounts that you can certainly benefit from just by reallocating. And as we've phrased on this show before, do you know anybody who's ever lost money taking profits? No. So the reality is you can take profit, you can transfer these profits so you're not paying tax on it in most cases. You can also take accounts that you're getting income already and you think you're all set, but you could do a whole lot better by increasing your income maybe up to 20%. How many of you would like a raise of 20% on your retirement income? I mean, that's doable. That is doable. So folks, give us a call at 1-800-297-5755. 1-800-297-5755. So the Trump Trade Index is basically what they're saying is that because of the tariffs and what he's doing, but what he's doing needed to be done because we're paying everybody's bills. And now we're not. That's the significant difference, whether you like him or not. I'm not going to get into that. So that's the question that you're asking yourself. What should I do with the market right now? What can I do with the market? So these are things that you could do. It's very, very important to understand what your options are. What your options are. So it's important, folks. It's important to understand what your options are. And that's what we're talking about. Patty, any thoughts on this right now?
1: The main conversation is taking advantage of these increases, securing those gains, et cetera. But there's one thing, and it's not the topic of the show today, but it is another way to use that 30% or 20% increase. And that is if you were interested in doing Roth conversions.
0: Oh, gosh, yes.
1: If you're wanting to do a Roth conversion, if you're wanting to take some of that taxable money and create for yourself either a tax-free bucket of money or create for yourself a tax-free income stream, how many would like a tax-free income stream?
0: Oh my gosh, yeah.
1: It'd be unbelievable. Then this can enable you to do that. Right. Even if you are in the 25% tax bracket, we have accounts that can cover that taxation and still give you a 4 to 5% bonus.
0: Yes.
1: So that is what, you know, and that is then will be a true tax-free, which people would be thrilled to get a 4 to 5% CD. Okay.
0: Right.
1: And that's not the true rate of the CD. So now what is the true rate of this, of a CD would be 4 to 5%. Would probably be like an 8 or 9% CD.
0: Right.
1: And those do not exist.
0: They don't exist.
1: So you could convert your funds into tax-free money, create a tax-free income stream and give yourself a bonus.
0: I spoke to a client yesterday. We're going to convert $25,000 into a Roth, and she's going to have enough money to pay the taxes. So she'll be able to take advantage of her tax bracket this year and next year.
1: That's fantastic.
0: So we can do what's called a Roth rollout. So Patty, you're absolutely right by mentioning that, because these are accounts that can really help people shift to tax-free. And with the debt that we have, I believe that's crucial. It is absolutely crucial.
1: Now, and I just want to say this, there are a lot of nuances with that.
0: Yes. Yes.
1: Doing that type of thing, that is one of the expenses is taxes. The other one, how close are you to retirement? How close are you to Medicare? There's a thing called IRMA. There's a lot of things to consider. So don't just willy-nilly go off and do something like this. Please make an appointment with us to talk to you to see the most strategic, best way to do this for you.
0: Right. I agree 100%. This is a retirement opportunity, folks.
1: It really is.
0: So earlier in the segment, I was talking about the Trump Trade Index. Let me explain to you what that is. The Trump Trade Index are stocks that have been picked together by various experts that benefit from Trump's deregulation policies. And so in the month of July, it underperformed the S&P by 16%. All right. And so, what it's saying is they're now actually admitting that his policies are helpful to many companies and many policies. And there's no question about it. And it's having an impact, the tariffs as well. I know a lot of people were really negative on the tariffs. Now they could end up being negative because a tariff is a tax, but it's a tax that's being imposed on other countries. Of course, it said that they're going to pass it down to us, and we've seen the cost of living increase. But let me tell you something, if interest rates drop, we're going to see mortgages go down. That's going to stimulate housing. But when we're talking to safe money strategies like the ones that we implement, dropping interest rates aren't always positive. So, folks, a Roth conversion strategy, as Patty was saying earlier, where you've got 30%, so you can actually get money put in your account to pay for the tax for the Roth conversion, folks. This is a great strategy. If you don't want to do a Roth conversion and you just want to take some of your winners and add money to it by reallocating your account, this is the opportunity to do it.
1: Exactly. We're just saying that there are many ways to use this account or these accounts
0: Yes.
1: and these advantages. So, and
0: Absolutely.
1: again, call us, make an appointment. We have several people here that can help you, and we would love to explore what best suits your needs.
0: Absolutely, folks. These are great opportunities that you can take advantage of. These are great opportunities that you can take advantage of. So understand what I'm saying, that you need to take care of this before the rates drop. When rates drop, it's positive for the market. But even though with high rates, why is the market doing so well? Because deregulation is in there. I bought into the IPO of the pre-IPO of SpaceX, and in talking to the company that I bought it from, they said this is the greatest environment they've ever seen for IPOs in history. So it is a very pro-business stance. But if the midterms are lost, we're going to go into gridlock again. You're going to see some of that shift. If there's a party change over what's going on now, and these things just happen, I'm not being partisan or nonpartisan. I don't care about that. I am looking at our clients thriving regardless of what's going on with the stock market, regardless of what's going on with the stock market, how to protect your money. Okay, what can you do? Patty, can you imagine with this type of account how I can do Roth conversions? I could convert all my taxable money in 2 to 3, 4 years.
1: You absolutely, you could.
0: So these accounts are real, folks. They are real. There's a lot of ways to do this. And I really believe this is the right strategy, the right time to do this. So, what can I tell you? I haven't seen this in a long time that wasn't a gimmick. And this is not a gimmick. So what can I say about that? I mean, it's so true. These are great opportunities right now that people can take advantage of,
1: How can our listeners know the difference when they meet or hear other people? Because we're not naive enough to think that you only listen or hear us. When someone is feeding them a line and something is a gimmick, how can they tell that, Greg?
0: First of all, they got to consider the source,
1: Right.
0: right? Hopefully, there's some track record. If you look at an account, let's say that gives you a big bonus, but then you can only make 1 or 2%, that's a gimmick.
1: Exactly.
0: But when you look at an account that you can make 5, 6, 7%, that's not a gimmick.
1: Very good.
0: And also, you want a carrier that has a good track record on their renewal rates.
1: Exactly.
0: And so these are opportunities. But what's nice with these accounts, I mean, it's free money.
1: It is.
0: So think about it. If I want to take 10% out of the account, right? Let's say I have a Roth that's established, but I convert money and I add it to my established Roth. I can take 10% of that money out. So let's say I got a $200,000 in a Roth. I convert $100,000. They add $30,000. I've now got $330,000. I could take $30,000 out of an account tax-free in 1 year. You know, I'm doing some quick math.
1: Right.
0: The point is, you've got a lot of latitude and flexibility. So I'll give you an example. I had and I've talked about this before on the show. We're almost out of time this segment, but I had a client who wanted to buy a boat. Say, Greg, I need to take money out of my IRA. I said, okay, why? He goes, well, I want to buy a boat. I said, how much is it going to cost you? $30,000. I said, well, don't you remember we have that tax-free account, the P-slip strategy? He goes, well, I didn't think about that. I said, let's take it from there. He bought his boat. It didn't cost him $40,000 for the boat because he didn't have to pay tax on it. Plus the tax he would have paid, you know, everything. Right. So it worked out. 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We'll be right back.

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0: listeners. This is Greg Elliott, Prosperity Group. The song that you just heard is a song that myself and my late wife sang in 1987 called With You, I'm Born Again. And a lot of the music I've been playing today is songs that we used to sing as we had a traveling music ministry in the area. And I hope you enjoy that, a little bit change of pace, you know, from the financial drudgery that we're talking about. We're talking about retirement. We're talking about a lot of things, folks, where we can help you. So there is really an opportunity that you can take advantage right now. Don't get greedy, folks. Don't get caught up with all of the hype without thinking about reallocation. We use a rule called Rule of 100, which means that we work on allocations. I see people come and see us. They got 90% of the money in the market. Yeah, it's a good time for it as long as the market keeps going up. But what I'm seeing, even though we've hit high gains, many of the accounts still haven't caught up from the market sell-off in the last 2 months. So let's say you had $250,000 in your account. Right now, you're probably at $210,000. So you're probably $40,000 below because of the numbers. And see, what people don't think about, Patty, is it takes more to catch up than to lose. Mm-hmm. And so this is where people get caught up and they say, well, yeah, but you know, it'll come up. It's coming up all the time. It'll go up as long as it goes up. Once it stops, it stops. And what we're saying is take advantage of these opportunities right now while you can. I really believe you can. So it's crucial to do that. Any thoughts on that comment there?
1: Since this is the last segment, I just want to emphasize on the timeliness of this, because we're not promised what it will be tomorrow.
0: Right.
1: But we do know what it is today. Just a couple of bullet points at the risk of being repetitive and redundant. You will not lose money taking a profit.
0: Right. That's so true.
1: Just the least little thing. And who knows what it's going to be that will send the market in its tailspin. That's a crystal ball that none of us have. Because if we did, good heavens. But yes, we would love to sit down with you, go over your accounts. This is one of the many strategies that we have. This is the reason we're talking about this one, is because it is a timely strategy.
0: Yes.
1: Timely because this opportunity is here now.
0: Yeah. And it's conversions.
1: Roth conversions, taking advantages of locking in gains, for lack of a better way to say it. Giving yourself the opportunity to retire now versus 2 years from now.
0: Yes.
1: I mean, there are so many things. I mean, how many times have we met with clients that we sat down with them and their horizon for retirement was 3 years?
0: That's correct.
1: And then next thing you know, they call us on the phone and are like, okay, if I want to retire next year, what would it look like? Mm-hmm. That happens more times than not.
0: People are thinking about it because they're ready to retire. They're ready to retire.
1: I mean, they're ready to retire. They're ready to retire. Life is stressful.
0: No, Patty, there's no stress in life.
1: There's no stress in life. That's why, I wish you guys could see me right now. That is not true. You could tell how stress-free life is because, I mean, I look like I have been ridden hard right this minute.
0: Patty, you're so hard on yourself.
1: Well, I'm truthful. No, but anyway, thank goodness this is radio is all I can say. But life is hard. And not only that, I'm sorry, Greg. I'm getting off on a tangent now. Sorry. But it is hard to find good workers. It is hard to find good coworkers.
0: Yeah.
1: It is hard to find people you can rely on and relay on.
0: Yeah.
1: And that is one of the things that we hear the most with our clients.
0: Yeah.
1: It's not that they hate their job.
0: No.
1: It's how that job is changing because of how the workforce is changing.
0: Yeah, the work ethic.
1: Thank you.
0: It's changing.
1: Work ethic is, I mean, that pretty soon that's going to be a word that people look up or like, what is that? So, the same thing as if I say, I want to make a Xerox. People are like, you want to make a Xerox?
0: Let's let you know when that started occurring.
1: When?
0: I was coaching T-ball. Mm-hmm. And when I coached, I did pretty well. I won the leagues, right? And so I was on the winning team. But they decided to put somebody else, political, to be in charge.
1: Shocker.
0: And so we were having a situation and I corrected one of the players that had screwed up.
1: Mm-hmm. Oh, Lord.
0: The coach goes, "No, that's a good job. You did a good job." I looked at him, and he's the kind of guy that said, "Everybody gets a trophy."
1: And gosh, you were so right with that.
0: Everybody gets a trophy. Now, I looked at him and I said, "You are training these kids up to be weaklings and wimps and wusses." Mm-hmm. Okay. Can I say that on there? Yeah.
1: Yes. Okay. You can say that.
0: And that's what I told him. And I was shocked. Guess what? That's the generation
1: that is working that now.
0: That's the bad work ethic.
1: It is.
0: Because they got to win no matter what they did. So that means mediocrity. They were rewarded for mediocrity. We should be rewarded for excellence, not mediocrity.
1: Absolutely.
0: But there's a segment of the population, and we're feeling the impact of that mindset. Okay. And I'm like, I was blown away. I was like, what a waste of time. I'll never coach with this guy again. And he didn't even win the league, but they wanted somebody woke, and they got somebody woke. Oh, and by the way, they lost.
1: I can't imagine why.
0: Yeah, very early.
1: But everybody
0: did a good job.
1: But everybody won. Got a
0: participation trophy.
1: Yeah.
0: Anyway, I'm getting mad.
1: But you are absolutely right. That is when it started.
0: It is. And folks, we've got to get back to excellence for doing things excellently. Even what we do in your finances, what we do in our lives, it's so crucial. So when you've had an opportunity to take gains like there have, I've had conversations with financial experts. Most people thought the market was going to correct around 2015. Mm-hmm. But do you realize that it took till 2013 for the market to catch up from 2008? It took 5 years.
1: Yeah.
0: Ever since then, the market's been on an upheaval. Why? Because our government is addicted to printing money. Every administration, all of these bills, it's all money printing. If you spend money you don't have, that's called a credit card. Our government has been basically buying on credit for the last 18 years. Oh, that happens to be the 18-year bull run that we've had. So at some point, the bills got to get paid. At some point, the bills got to get paid. So this is really, really important what we're talking about, okay? 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And for those of you who are taking income, we can possibly increase your income. 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Watch our television show. You can actually watch us on television show. We've been in Sarasota. We've been in the area to do that. So these are things that we can do, folks. We can help you with these strategies. And you can take advantage of these strategies. Any closing thoughts before we end our show today, Patty?
1: Just, I want to thank you so much for giving me the opportunity to talk with everyone on the air. I appreciate it. We are here for you. We want to do a good job for you. We would love an opportunity to talk to you about retirement planning, the strategies that are out there. And really, that is it, because we do have these tools you've heard before. Just to have a rundown, we have PSLIPS, the coin phrase that Greg has, properly structured life insurance plans. A life insurance plan within itself is not necessarily properly structured, and that's where you get in trouble. How many people have we rescued from a youth slip? Unproperly structured.
0: Properly structured.
1: You know, you don't want a U-slip, you want a P-slip.
0: Right, right.
1: So there are those. We have, who remembers the thing called a pension?
0: Yeah.
1: Those are days gone by, but we can create that pension-like income for you.
0: No, it's so true, Patty. And we have our strategy right now where somebody will match your funds 3-1.
1: Right.
0: 3-1 on your retirement account into our P-slip strategy, which can give you money towards long-term care or nursing home if you needed that. These are the strategies that are available. Can you imagine a 3-1? So I put in $100,000 a year for 5 years into my tax-free retirement account, mm-hmm. and the bank's going to put in $300,000 per year for 5 years. Then guess what? They're going to put $400,000 a year for five more years. So I'm getting the benefit of a lot of money put into my retirement account.
1: Absolutely. We have some phenomenal tools out there, and we are just scratching the surface. We are not one of those cookie cutter outfits. I have said that before many times. Greg says it so much more eloquently, but I use the words I got, you know, and we would love to sit down with you and put together a plan for you. We do care about you. Greg has been doing this 36 years. Yes, I've been doing it 35 years. I've been doing it the Safe Money Way 5 years. I have learned a lot from Greg and continue to do so. And so we have a team of people here that are qualified and would love to help you.
0: Absolutely. Folks, thank you so much for joining us. 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God bless you. We'll see you next week. I just want to thank all of our faithful listeners on iHeart WFLA, on Salem Broadcasting, on 860 93.7, all of the Salem Broadcasting. I appreciate our affiliation for all of this time. 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So folks, we'll see you next week. God bless you. Thank you.
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7: Foundations of Freedom, a look at America's founding principles and the leaders who shaped our nation.
8: In 1796, George Washington made one of the most consequential decisions in American history. He chose not to seek a third term as president. So why does that matter? Because America was not built on permanent rulers. It was built on ordered liberty. Faith teaches that authority is a stewardship, not a possession. Leaders are accountable to God for how they use power. And why does that still matter today? Because republics survive when leaders respect limits and citizens defend them. Washington's lesson still stands. A republic is preserved when power has limits, and public service remains a duty to God and country, not a path to personal rule.
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9: With SRN News, I'm John Scott. A recent Senate hearing on the Muslim Brotherhood turned sharply partisan as Democrats on the panel boycotted the proceedings by Texas Republican Ted Cruz. Correspondent Ron Taylor.
10: Senator Cruz maintains that the Muslim Brotherhood's influence in the U.S. has been underestimated and vowed to hold accountable anyone who finances or supports terrorism. During the hearing, he also criticized Michigan Democratic Senate nominee Abdul Al-Sayed, citing alleged ties through family members to Muslim Brotherhood-affiliated groups. All five Democrats on the Senate Judiciary Subcommittee skipped the hearing. The dispute underscores deep divisions over national security and counterterrorism policy. Ron Taylor reporting.
9: The Justice Department is looking to protect American children by ending transgender surgeries. And one major hospital in the Northeast is now on board. We have more from correspondent Laura Winters.
11: A hospital in Connecticut opting to end surgeries for trans youth. The Connecticut Children's Medical Center has made an agreement with the Trump Justice Department not to perform transgender procedures on kids anymore. Now, this comes as part of a nationwide effort to end the trans pediatric programs. This includes stopping the distribution of puberty blockers, hormones, and surgeries. Laura Winters reporting.
9: On Saturday, primary elections held in Hawaii. These are late results. Daniel Anthony wins the Republican nomination for lieutenant governor in the state. Derek Kawakami wins the Democratic nomination. Gary Cordery wins the Republican nomination for governor in the state. Josh Green wins the Democratic nomination. Shanghai's two airports canceling over 1,300 flights as China braces for Typhoon Dolphin with winds over 100 miles an hour. This is SRN News.
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8: Tonight, expect a chance of a thunderstorm early on, followed by partly cloudy skies. The low will be around 78 degrees. Tomorrow, anticipate a mix of sun and clouds with a chance of an afternoon thunderstorm in some areas. The high will reach 92 degrees. Tomorrow night will be mainly clear with the low near 78 degrees. That's your AccuWeather forecast. I'm meteorologist Jason Caterina for AM 860, The Answer.
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10: This week on Capitol Hill, your insider's guide to the story shaping Washington and the world. I'm Tony Perkins.
11: Holding a witness in contempt is a serious thing, and it should be rare. But the contempt power exists for precisely this circumstance. Seeking the truth is not a witch hunt. Accountability is not vengeance. Accountability is what stands between the American people and a repeat of the mistakes and the very real consequences of the past.
10: That was Kentucky Senator Rand Paul, chairman of the Senate Homeland Security Committee, speaking Thursday on the committee's contempt resolution involving Dr. Anthony Fauci. We'll be joined by a member of that committee, Florida Senator Rick Scott. We'll also get an update on the confirmation process for Attorney General nominee Todd Blanche. Meanwhile, on the House side, the Ethics Committee dominated the week's congressional headlines.
12: We have a process. There's a process. The House Ethics Committee does that. We always withhold judgment on this, whether it's Republicans or Democrats. We're consistent because that process plays out. It's due process. They're allowed to make their case. The allegations, the evidence is evaluated, and a jury of their peers literally decides that.
10: That was House Speaker Mike Johnson earlier this week. Former Mississippi Congressman Greg Harper, who served two terms on the House Ethics Committee, joins us. And we'll get an update on the Middle East from CBN Middle East Bureau Chief Chris Mitchell. All of that and more coming up on This Week on Capitol Hill.
4: Today's edition of This Week on Capitol Hill is being presented by AARP.
10: Well, on Tuesday, primary races for the House and Senate delivered mixed results as the midterm battle for control of the Congress intensifies. The far left's momentum in Democratic

0: primaries remain strong with Democratic Socialist of America-backed candidate Abdul Al-Sayed winning the Democratic nomination for U.S. Senate in Michigan. On the Republican side, Trump-backed candidates secured their party's nominations in Washington State, Kansas, and Michigan. Joining us now to discuss these races and what they reveal about both parties heading into November and the latest developments from Washington is Newsmax chief Washington correspondent James Rosen. James, welcome back to This Week on Capitol Hill.
1: Great to be back with you. Thank you, Tony.
0: So let's jump right into this. I want to get your main takeaways from Tuesday's primaries.
1: Well, once again, it's we see pitted against each other the different wings or factions within the Democratic Party. And once again, we see the so-called Democratic Socialists ascendant, the win by Dr. Abdul Al-Sayed, who is a physician, but who has spent his career in the as a manager of public health programs, and who favors free universal medicine for all, etc., triumphed over Haley Stevens, an incumbent congresswoman, who was backed by an influx of some upwards of $30 million from AIPAC and aligned groups, but who lacked the charisma, really. And you and I have talked about this before on this program. Once some of the Mamdani-backed candidates that are also backed by the Democratic Socialists of America, as Al-Sayed is, triumphed in their respective races, every politico who's following this closely has to assess whether the triumph of these DSA-backed candidates reflects where the primary electorate is. And we have to remember that this, you know, the primaries in general are dominated by the base, by those who are most active. And that's especially true in an off year or a midterm year like this, not a presidential election year. But the professional politico has to assess, is this really where the primary base is at in their heads in terms of the substance of things? Are they all committed socialists? Or I think Al-Sayed won with a plurality, not with a straight out majority. Or did the moderate centrist forces fail to field a sufficiently charismatic candidate? I personally thought that I could determine rather easily several weeks ago that Al-Sayed was going to defeat Haley Stevens. Not just from watching the debate between them on television, local television in Michigan, where he exuded greater charisma, but by observing that Al-Sayed's Instagram feed had something like 100,000 followers and Haley Stevens's had about 1,000. And in today's social media age, and especially in when you're in a Democratic primary where you're going to have a lot of young digital natives participating, that struck me, that particular metric, as a death knell for Haley Stevens.
0: James, is it also a over-reliance upon incumbency and money?
1: Money, I take the view that all the complaints about money in politics are somewhat misguided. After the 1968 presidential campaign, I remember a British newspaper marveling that the entire electoral exercise of 1968 had cost a staggering $34 million, making it the most expensive presidential race in American history. Now, that's about just what Haley Stevens received from AIPAC and aligned forces alone. And so my view is that money in politics is like a Nerf battle, and each side brings all the Nerf weapons and all the Nerf bullets they could possibly use or need to this battle. That's not to say money doesn't matter, and you see a great disparity, for example, in cash on hand in the Republican National Committee and the Democratic National Committee. But again, Hillary Clinton outspent Donald Trump 9-1, I think, in 2016. So money is not the great determinant. I think charisma is. I think adaptability to social media probably is the defining characteristic for successful candidates today.
0: I'll have to say, an analyst that uses Nerf analogies just has gone up in my view.
1: Is welcome everywhere, right?
0: Yes, it is. I'm one who played Nerf ball and Nerf weapons quite frequently with my kids. Yes, I can relate to that. Let me ask you this, the charisma aspect, is that because people are paying more attention, because they're looking for something? I mean, put that in perspective of the numbers that came out at the end of the week on the jobs numbers, a lot of unemployment.
1: Yeah, in fact, we just received the jobs numbers for the month of June, and they weren't good for the Trump administration or for the country. In fact, they shed jobs, 23,000 altogether, when economists were forecasting a net gain of about 100,000. And previous jobs gains from prior weeks and months were revised downward sharply. For a net loss of about 100,000 jobs. And there were some surprises within these numbers. For example, the labor participation rate, the number of Americans who are who are eligible to work and who are actively working or searching for work. That means you're in the job market. You're either working or you're searching for work. That dipped to the lowest level, some 61%, that we've seen in 5.5 years, back to the doldrums of the pandemic. Even the hospitality industry lost jobs in June, which is striking because of all the activity that surrounded the FIFA World Cup, which was held in Houston and New York and all sorts of different places. So it's a concerning number for the Trump administration. These are not the jobs numbers that you want to be seeing as you head into the Labor Day weekend, let's say, next month. Which really kicks off the intense cycle for the midterms, and in which affordability is already the buzzword. So the only reason we saw the actual unemployment rate tick down a little bit to 4.1% was because so many people who are eligible to work left the job market altogether, said they're not working and they're not even looking for work right now.
0: So what's behind this? What's driving the loss of jobs? Is this related to the increase in energy? Is it the inflation? What's driving this?
1: It's the Iran war, for sure. It's the impact of that conflict on gasoline prices. It is the impact of that conflict and to some extent, President Trump's management style on consumer confidence. Every time President Trump gives a big speech, analysts say in advance that his objective will be to provide reassurance to this audience or audiences X and Y, whether that's global investors or soccer moms or whomever, invariably find that President Trump isn't in the reassurance business. He's in the disruption business. And he finds that has worked for him. And goodness knows he's elected to a second term. But nonetheless, as we approach these midterms, no question his fellow Republicans, who are in great danger of losing the House of Representatives, less so where the Senate is concerned, would prefer that the messaging be more reassuring to Main Street, to Wall Street, and everybody in between. But we live in an age of volatility. President Trump, to some extent, fuels that. And no one really sees any timely or salutary exit ramp where the Iran war is concerned. And the idea that the Iranians may soon have control of the Strait of Hormuz codified in some form or fashion with the blessing of the United States, something that did not exist prior to the Iran war, is just the kind of thing that weighs heavily on business interests.
0: So the midterm election, the American people weighing in on their approval or disapproval of President Trump's presidency? You've got 45 seconds.
1: Ordinarily, that is exactly what the opposition party, in this case the Democrats, would want. They would want to nationalize every local election and tie every Republican candidate to the unpopularity of President Trump, whose numbers are far underwater at this point. President Trump is the unusual politician who loves nationalizing these events. And in fact, the Republicans in September are going to have a midterm convention, which they've never done before.
0: It's going to be very interesting to watch. James, thanks so much for joining us. Always appreciate your insights.
1: Thank you, Tony.
0: All right, folks, more on this week on Capitol Hill to come. Next, we're going to be joined by Senator Rick Scott with a look at what took place in the Senate this week. So don't go away.
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0: Welcome back to This Week on Capitol Hill. I'm Tony Perkins. Well, the Senate Homeland Security Committee voted this week to hold Dr. Anthony Fauci in contempt of Congress for his refusal to answer questions from the committee last week. According to Senator Rand Paul, the committee chairman, the contempt of Congress resolution has been referred directly to both the Justice Department and the U.S. Attorney for the District of Columbia. Joining me now to discuss this and much more is Senator Rick Scott from Florida. He serves on the Senate Committee on Homeland Security and Governmental Affairs. Senator Scott, welcome back to This Week on Capitol Hill. Thanks for joining us.
15: Tony, it's great to be with you. It was so frustrating when Fauci testified because, you know, people just want answers. He had a pardon. He had no risk. All he did do was tell the truth. And people wanted to know, okay, so did you or did you not fund gain of function? Was the coronavirus out of the Wuhan lab? Why did you keep changing your position on the vaccine? Why did you tell us not to go do things and you had dinner with Jake Tapper? Why was your diary so inconsistent? So when you think about how many people didn't get to see their loved ones die, how many people, you know, died because of the vaccine, how many people lost their businesses, how many people, you know, didn't know what to do about their kids or when they were pregnant. I mean, it's just ridiculous what this guy did. He lied to the American public.
0: He was given, as you made reference to, a pardon, a preemptive pardon by the former president, Joe Biden. So why would he not answer questions? What do you think?
15: I think he didn't want to tell the truth. I think he didn't want to acknowledge that he paid for gain of function research, and maybe that's what caused the coronavirus. I think it starts right there, because everything he was worried about was are they going to get caught doing gain of function research, which they never should have done. And I think he has such contempt for us because he's Anthony Fauci. I mean, he knows Jake Tapper. He knows Dana Bash. He knows all these celebrities. Like, how could we, mere mortals, ask the emperor a question? I mean, he's above it. He's Anthony Fauci.
0: Why is it important that, I know this is a kind of a rhetorical question. I think our viewers and listeners know the answer to this, but I want you to say it. Why is it important that years after COVID-19 and these draconian practices put in place, policies put in place by Dr. Fauci and others, why is it important that we go back and get the facts now?
15: Number one, people want people held accountable. If he did nothing wrong, he said, look, I used my best efforts. You know, I tried, you know, I made some mistakes here. You know, people don't understand that. But other than that, people want some accountability. That's number one. Number two is, if we're going to have another pandemic, let's learn from this so we don't destroy our economy and kill not just Americans. His actions killed people all over the world. Now we don't trust vaccines. Maybe we should never have trusted vaccines. But I can tell you right now, you know, my family and other people I talk to, they're not sure about vaccines. And it's because of Anthony Fauci.
0: Has this been a contributing factor to the American people losing trust in our federal government?
15: Oh, absolutely. I think if you look at the actions he took, the inconsistencies had, now it even gets worse when you look at his diary. He said, "Oh, you don't have to wear a mask." Oh, you do have to wear a mask. Oh, you know, if you take the vaccine, you're never going to get COVID. Blah, blah. It's just unbelievable. And there was no science behind it. He always acted like, he's the emperor. He knows. I mean, he has science behind it. And what we found out is pure BS. There was no science. He was just making stuff up.
0: Now, Senator, I know, and you know well, because you've been a critic of Washington, as you've tracked it for years, that a lot of times there's political theater. Many of these types of hearings fall into political theater. But given the leadership of the committee, yourself being on the committee, I anticipate something is going to come from this. Now, the Justice Department has acknowledged that they've received the referral and will work with the Senate accordingly. What do you expect next?
15: Well, I think two things are going to happen. First off, I think you really have to respect what Rand Paul has done. Rand Paul has been working on this and working on this and working on this. He and his team are the reason we had the hearing. It's his and his. He and his team are the ones we have the diary, and now we have his phone. So, number one, I think the Justice Department will take this very seriously and make a good decision. I respect Todd Blanche. He's got an unbelievable background. I look forward to when he gets confirmed. Number one, I think they're going to take it seriously. Number two is, this is the beginning of more information to the American public. So, one, maybe he needs to be, there's more information to hold him accountable. But most importantly, the American public is going to have way more information. So going forward, I mean, they're going to say, wait, I'm not sure I should trust the federal government on this. Do they have a bias? And they clearly did with Anthony Fauci, skepticism of your federal government is actually good for you. I don't believe we should just act like, oh, these experts at the federal government, they can decide our life. I don't believe in that.
0: I think we put too much trust in government myself. Senator, you mentioned Todd Blanche as we're recording this going into the weekend, and the Senate's going to be working through the weekend, so a lot of things are going to be happening. But there was a breakthrough. An impasse had been in place for Todd Blanche's confirmation. He secured the support of Louisiana Congressman, Senator, Bill Cassidy. Do you see that confirmation taking place this weekend?
15: Absolutely. Hopefully it'll get done probably on Sunday, maybe with consent to get done before that. But look at Todd Blanche's background. This guy has done all the jobs necessary to be a great attorney general, and he's done a great job as deputy, and now he's done a great job as acting. So I look forward to his confirmation. I've known him for a long time. I was the first person elected that sat with Trump during the trial in New York, where Todd did an unbelievable job, where they're trying to, you know, put Trump in jail for nothing. So Todd's a smart, hardworking American, and he'll do a good job he's already doing a good job as acting, but it's good that he'll be confirmed as Attorney General.
0: Final topic for you, Senator Scott. You've been very vocal about the need to pass the Save America Act for election security. How do you see that coming together? Is that going to be a reality in the Senate?
15: I think we're going to do something on election security. The American public is demanding it. And this is not just Republicans. Democrats want election security. Independents want election security. They want voter ID when you vote. They have ID for everything else. They want to make sure you don't get to vote if you're not an American citizen. So we'll either do it through passing the Save America Act or parts of it, or we'll do it through the reconciliation process. We'll create incentives for our states to do the right thing.
0: Just about a minute left. Senator, do you see the Senate staying in session until these issues are addressed, or are they going to break and go home?
15: I'm going to do everything I can to make sure we stay in session. Look, I'm a business guy. In business, you work 7 days a week. We're not even working 5 days a week. So we ought to be staying up here until we get our job done. My mom always said when I was a kid, you couldn't go out and play on Saturday mornings until after you cleaned the whole house. Same thing here. Let's get our work done.
0: All right, those guys don't need to go home and play anyway. They need to stay there and work. Senator Rick Scott, always good to see you. Thanks so much for taking time to join us.
15: See you, Tony.
0: All right, Senator Rick Scott of Florida. All right, after the break, we're going to take a look at ethics concerns on the House side. The House was out this week. However, the House Ethics Committee has been very busy, and some very startling information coming forward to the point that one member of Congress is not running for re-election. Still ahead, we're also going to be taking a look at what's happening in the Middle East. Chris Mitchell from CBN in Jerusalem will be joining us as well. So don't go away. More ahead.
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23: Tonight, expect a chance of a thunderstorm in some areas early on, followed by partly cloudy skies. The temperature will drop to 78 degrees. Tomorrow will bring a mix of sunshine and clouds, along with a chance of an afternoon thunderstorm in certain locations. The high will reach 92 degrees. Tomorrow night will be mostly clear with a low of 78 degrees. That's your AccuWeather forecast. I'm meteorologist Jason Caterina for AM 860, The Answer.
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0: Welcome back to This Week on Capitol Hill. I'm your host, Tony Perkins. Well, this week, the House Ethics Committee took one of the rarest disciplinary steps available to Congress, recommending that North Carolina Congressman Chuck Edwards be censured. In nearly 250 years of House history, only 28 members have been censured by the House. Now, the committee also announced it will investigate Ohio Representative Max Miller after he requested the committee review allegations of domestic abuse made by his former wife. As the midterm elections approach, and with the control of Congress hanging in the balance, these cases have once again focused attention on congressional ethics and accountability. Joining me now to discuss these developments is former Congressman Greg Harper, who served two terms in the on the House Ethics Committee during his tenure in Congress. Congressman Harper, welcome to This Week on Capitol Hill. Thanks for joining us.
27: Hey, Tony, it's so good to see you again, and appreciate everything that you do and how you present things on issues that are just so important to our country. So thank you.
0: Well, I appreciate that, and thanks for joining us, because I think this is the timeliness of this is quite significant, or the timing of this is significant, I should say. We have two major House Ethics Committee probes unfolding at the same time. One has already led to Congressman Chuck Edwards to end his reelection bid. The other was requested by Congressman Max Miller himself. There are some other investigations underway. Some have said, wow, this is pretty significant going into a midterm election where the balance of the House is going to be determined by the outcome. What's your reaction, having served on that committee?
27: I just think that the House Committee on Ethics is just an amazing group of people, and they do a phenomenal work. As you know, it's the only committee in the House, regardless of who's in the majority, it's 5-5. And they have to work together. You cannot make a decision if it's a tie vote. So somebody has to see and agree that, hey, this is a major problem. And so I've always been impressed with the Ethics Committee. The leadership usually puts their best people on there to make sure that they're taking care of business. So I think it's commendable that they're not just saying, hey, we're going to ignore this, get past this election cycle, and then we'll deal with it. That's the way they should operate.
0: Has it always been that way, even when the Democratic majority or the Democrats held the majority in Congress?
27: I served, as you indicated, my first term was under a Democratic majority, and then we took the majority in my second term. I don't know that there was a lot of difference between those two. Yeah, there were some things that you could see sometimes on the Democratic side, maybe it looked a little more partisan to me than it should have. But all in all, they were able to work together during those times. So this is the way it should be, regardless of who is being investigated. And I think it gives the voters an opportunity to make decisions in a timely fashion as well. So I commend them for doing this work now.
0: You know, you have a fellow Mississippian who chairs that committee, Michael Guest. What are the biggest challenges that the Ethics Committee faces when investigating sitting members of Congress and then making, you know, as I mentioned, only 28 members have ever been censured in the history of the Congress? That's a pretty significant recommendation coming from that committee, is it not?
27: That's right. And Chairman Guest does an incredible job. I'm thankful that he's from Mississippi. He actually holds the seat that I held for 10 years. And so they do a really good job. And I also want to say this. The staff at the Ethics Committee is as good as any place that you're going to find. Their professional staff does a remarkable job. The counsel, the investigators, they do look at things. So the biggest challenge, I think, is this, is you want to understand that there are things that do need to be kept private until there's a resolution, because it will be used to destroy somebody's political career. So you want to be fair on that. You want to work through the process and then make your announcements there. But other than saying, hey, this is what's going on right now, you really shouldn't give details. It's not fair, and it does take a while to get to the bottom of things.
0: Are ethics issues becoming more of an issue as we see Congress becoming more partisan, but also we have people coming into Congress that are maybe coming for different reasons than just to serve the public?
27: Well, it is certainly a difficult thing to do. When you come in, you realize that you're being looked at on every single thing that you do. So, yeah, there are certain challenges that you have. But the problem that I see is the organization called the Office of Congressional Conduct, previously the Office of Congressional Ethics, which is sort of a gotcha committee. And there's no we could talk about that in another session, but there is no reason usually to cooperate with them. They gather information, ultimately release it to the public. So you're much better off if you're a member with the fairness and the process that you'll find in the Committee on Ethics.
0: Congressman Harper, we've got to leave it there. Thanks so much for joining us. Folks, stay tuned. We're back with more after this.
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0: Welcome back to This Week on Capitol Hill. I'm Tony Perkins. Well, on Wednesday, the Israeli military conducted strikes into southern Lebanon after the terrorist group Hezbollah violated the existing ceasefire agreement, killing two Israeli soldiers. This comes as Israel's Prime Minister Benjamin Netanyahu has expressed skepticism over the Board of Peace plan to disarm Hamas in Gaza, and has continued airstrikes against the terrorist group there. Joining us now from Jerusalem to discuss this is CBN News Middle East Bureau Chief Chris Mitchell. Chris, welcome back to This Week on Capitol Hill.
14: Tony, great to be back with you.
0: Before we jump into what's happening there in Israel, in Gaza, and then in Lebanon, which is really kind of escaping most of the news coverage, developments at the end of this week raising a lot of eyebrows. The Mecca Joint Defense Agreement between Pakistan, Saudi Arabia, and Turkey. How are folks in Israel responding to that?
14: Well, no official reaction that I know of by the government, but I think a lot of people here are concerned about what's happening right now. Some people are calling this the Islamic NATO with this defense pact where one nation would have to come to the defense of another. And you have two out of those three countries, Turkey and Pakistan, that are quite hostile to Israel. Saudi Arabia has a sort of a different relationship with the Jewish state. But with the this is shifting the geopolitics of the Middle East. So it has major implications for Israel. There's also read a report earlier today, Tony, that maybe Egypt will join this defense pact. So that's a huge impact, and understanding, too, that Turkey is a NATO member. So how does NATO, how does Turkey manage and balance its commitment to NATO as well as to these major Islamic countries? Pakistan, by the way, the only Islamic country that has a nuclear weapon, and Turkey has the second largest army in NATO, and also, you know, there are seemingly biblical implications to what all this is shifting here in the region.
0: I mean, this appears to be filling the vacuum created by the demise of Iran, with Turkey, I think, moving to be the leader of that movement to fill that void.
14: That's exactly what President Erdogan wants to do. He considers himself maybe the Sunni leader of the Islamic world, and he also has ambitions to resurrect the Ottoman Empire, this neo-Ottoman idea of having influence in the region that the Ottoman Empire once did. for 400 years in this region. So it really is something that he has been working on to impose himself or assert himself as the Islamic Sunni leader of the Islamic world.
0: So Chris, going forward, how could that shift the balance of power there in the Middle East as the demise of Iran continues with the rise of this this joint defense agreement between these Islamic states?
14: Well, I think a lot of people were seeing months ago, you know, with the demise of Iran, that the major adversary for Israel was going to be Turkey. And because of the rhetoric coming out of Ankara, for example, the foreign minister once said that Israel is a burden to humanity. And the rhetoric by Recep Erdogan, who's calling Netanyahu a Hitler. So it really does shift the balance and the focus seemingly to be back on Turkey. Syria seems to be more of a satellite right now for Turkey as well. So Syria is right on the border of Israel, and really it makes, I'm sure, a lot of people concerned about this NATO member now entering into this defense pact.
0: Could this weaken America's influence in the Middle East?
14: It remains to be seen. We'll see exactly what's going on with the relationship. But you would think that Turkey is really shifting its attention here to the region, and less with as an alliance with the U.S.
0: All right, Chris. Let's talk about what's happening there with Israel and Lebanon and Israel and Hamas down in Gaza. It appears, with the attention focused on the Strait of Hormuz in the U.S., in Iran, that Israel is still taking care of business when it comes to the terrorist group Hezbollah and Hamas.
14: Exactly. On two fronts right now. We have in southern Lebanon predominantly, and then in the Gaza Strip, we see that Israel is trying to make sure that, first of all, Hamas would be disarmed under this new border peace plan. There are concerns here in Jerusalem by Prime Minister Netanyahu that it doesn't go far enough and that doesn't verify that Hamas will be disarmed before the IDF is required to pull out of some of Gaza. And on the northern border, you know, we have right now, there's talks going on in Rome between the U.S., Israel, and Lebanon. But the concern is that, again, that Israel would be required to pull out of some of these so-called pilot zones that they're setting up right now, that where Israel would pull out, the Lebanese army would go in and then verify that that Hezbollah has either withdrawn or been able to make sure that Hezbollah is not going to re-enter. You know, in the last couple of weeks, Tony, they've seen that Hezbollah has set up within civilian areas in southern Lebanon and different parts of Lebanon, massive weapons caches, tunnel systems that were just extraordinary, all buried and wedded into the civilian areas in southern Lebanon. And Israel is systematically dismantling and destroying those.
0: Chris, the reports I'm seeing also indicate that Israel is expanding its footprint there in southern Lebanon for, really, it looks like, a longer-term security zone there.
14: Yeah, very much so. And what they want to do is make sure that Hezbollah doesn't rearm, reconstitute itself to be a threat to the people on the northern border. So, yes, they want to stay there as long as they need to make sure that Hezbollah no longer will be a threat to not only northern Israel, but all of Israel as well. And so this is something that, so on both fronts, you have Israel trying to make sure that the enemies financed and supported by Iran will no longer be a threat to the Jewish state.
0: Yeah, Chris, my take is Israel's actually being able to do a lot more when the attention is not focused on them, but focused on Iran and the U.S. 30 seconds.
14: Very much so. I mean, everybody's focused on the Strait of Hormuz, whether or not the U.S. under President Trump's command is going to hit Iran harder than maybe at any time since World War II. So right now, the focus, at least here in Israel, and no longer getting ballistic missiles from Iran, is to make sure that Hamas and Hezbollah are no longer a threat to the people of Israel.
0: Chris Mitchell, thanks so much for joining us from Jerusalem. Always great to get your perspective on things. All right, folks, a few final thoughts when we return, so don't go away.
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5: Foundations of Freedom. 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
15: In 1796, George Washington made one of the most consequential decisions in American history. He chose not to seek a third term as president. So why does that matter? Because America was not built on permanent rulers. It was built on ordered liberty. Faith teaches that authority is a stewardship, not a possession. Leaders are accountable to God for how they use power. And why does that still matter today? Because republics survive when leaders respect limits and citizens defend them. Washington's lesson still stands. A republic is preserved when power has limits, and public service remains a duty to God and country, not a path to personal rule.
16: Five.
0: Welcome back to This Week on Capitol Hill. Over the last 50 years, trust in the federal government has declined dramatically. About 77% of Americans once said they trusted the government. Today, that number has fallen to roughly 17 to 18%. Events this week on Capitol Hill provided fresh examples of why trust in the federal government has eroded. In the Senate Homeland Security Committee, the alleged architect of America's draconian COVID-19 policies, Anthony Fauci, invoked his Fifth Amendment right against self-incrimination more than 100 times. He refused to answer questions about suppressing the origins of COVID-19, as well as funding for gain-of-function research and pandemic policies that closed businesses, schools, and churches while mandating vaccines. Fauci invoked the Fifth Amendment, even though former President Joe Biden granted him a preemptive pardon, a fact that raises questions of its own. Over on the House side, even though members were out of session, the House Ethics Committee was busy reviewing allegations involving members ranging from inappropriate conduct with female staffers and domestic abuse to illegal drug use and campaign finance violations. One member even abandoned his reelection campaign as he faces a rare bipartisan censure vote. Since 1789, only 28 members of the House have been censured. But the erosion of trust is not confined to Washington. Government is only one of many institutions Americans increasingly doubt. The media and big business are swimming at the bottom of public confidence after tying themselves to DEI initiatives and radical transgender ideology. While not as low, trust in religious institutions has also declined by nearly half. The problem extends beyond institutions. Social trust, our willingness to trust one another, which is essential for a healthy and cohesive society, has also steadily declined. In his book, Coming Apart, Charles Murray identified several contributing factors, including declining church participation, fewer civic organizations, less neighborhood involvement, reduced volunteerism, and the collapse of marriage and stable families. Those trends help explain what has happened, but they also point to a deeper question. What has changed in the human heart to lead to this? Perhaps we've become less trusting and less trustworthy, not merely because our institutions have failed us, but because our trust itself has become misplaced. The psalmist wrote in Psalm 118, "It is better to trust in the Lord than to put confidence in man. It is better to trust in the Lord than to put confidence in princes." When we expect government, leaders, institutions, and even ourselves to provide the security, hope, and certainty that only God can give, disappointment is inevitable. Misplaced trust eventually produces broken trust. Laws can restrain evil, but only transformed hearts produce trustworthy people. Some of you may remember the old Texaco slogan, "You can trust your car to the man who wears the star." Well, here's something worth thinking about. Our ability to be trusted and to trust others comes from trusting the one who made the stars. Perhaps America's greatest need today isn't simply more trustworthy leaders. It is a people who once again place their trust in the one who is always trustworthy. When we trust God first, we become the kind of people that others can trust as well. And that, my friends, has been this week on Capitol Hill.
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18: With SRN News, I'm John Scott. Canadian officials have declared a state of emergency in British Columbia after more than 20,000 people were ordered to flee a fast-moving wildfire. The province has seen 70 new wildfires just over the past week. 105 are currently burning. Russia and Ukraine exchanging more strikes that killed civilians and injured many others on both sides in Russia's border Belgorod region. Five people died, two dozen injured overnight in Ukrainian drone attacks. Two people were killed and 13 others injured when Russian missiles hit a high-rise block in Kharkiv. Typhoon Dolphin has hit China's eastern coast after forcing over 300,000 to preemptively relocate. The storm made landfall, Shanghai's airports canceling more than 1,300 flights. This is SRN News.
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22: This afternoon, we'll bring partly sunny skies with a chance of a thunderstorm in some areas, reaching a high of 92. Tonight, expect mainly clear conditions with a low temperature of 78. Tomorrow, anticipate variable cloudiness with a chance of a thunderstorm in parts of the area during the afternoon, with highs reaching 93. I'm meteorologist Jason Caterina. That's your exclusive AccuWeather forecast on AM 930, The Answer.
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877-969-8600. 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And then you'll find all the information that I'm talking about here on the show, how to participate, what's coming up next week, two big sales, the 15th and 16th, all online at burchardgalleries.com. And also, you can send us an email. If you'd rather send us an email, it's mail, M-A-I-L, at burchardgalleries.com. Those eight letters, B-U-R-C-H-A-R-D, will take you to our front page, and all of the information that I'm giving you, the numbers, the email address, the number to call the show, is all there in case you missed it. All you need to remember, B-U-R-C-H-A-R-D. For those of you who do not have internet connectivity, you can send us a text. You can send us your questions. You can send us your pictures. You can text them right now, live right now, 727-560-5333. Well, all of that information is fine and dandy. That's how you can connect with us. That's the reason we're here, to talk to you, figure out what it is you have and what it could be worth in the international fine arts auction arena. If your only question is, what it is, what do I have, we can take care of that. We can take care of that by calling 877-969-8600 to be on the show. Well, you're lucky, I'm lucky, if you're listening to the show. I am Jeffrey Burchard, auctioneer at burchardgalleries.com. 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Our internet premier auction is live online, for you can bid by touching the mouse. You can participate in the auction that's not happening till next weekend. And better yet, you can keep track of what's going on with the auction next weekend by going to burchardgalleries.com. Once you get there, you need to click on the front page. It's coming right up to you, ladies and gentlemen. And when you get there, upcoming auction information. And when you click that, the next page will open, and look for the link that says Sunday, August 16th. Click that. You're going to go right to live auctioneers. What's that going to tell you? It's going to tell you what's hot, what needs to get more action, what it is, and can it be yours? Absolutely, it can be yours. Absolutely, it can be yours. Now, I'm searching online here. I'm having an issue with live auctioneers sorting the bidding by the item with the most bids. It's not working on the Google search, but if you use Microsoft Edge and click the most bids link, which is on the right-hand side, you're going to see what's the hottest thing going right now, and that seems to be Herend, H-E-R-E-N-D. Remember that. If that word rings a bell for you, if that goes, oh, I got Herend, it's time to call the show, because Herend porcelain is highly sought after, not only for their fishnet figurals, but for their dinnerware services, and even single pieces like covered casseroles. They ring the bell at the fair. People are feverishly looking for Herend porcelain of all kinds. If you have that, give the show a call. Let us know what you have. You could have a sleeper. There are many people who inherit estates, and there it is. You open the door, and you gasp. Oh, my God, look at this. I can't move. There's this little pass through the house. Just like the show The Hoarders, only this is hoarding treasure. We've got two or three of those estates in our auction next weekend on the 15th and 16th, where the owners hoarded treasure. And all of a sudden, quick think of an answer. Here you go. It's time to be the estate guardian. It's time to be the attorney who is in the fiduciary hot seat to settle the estates. Well, if you're in that position, make sure that you give us a call here at Burchard Galleries. We're very in tune with handling these hoarder estates. We can sift through it and find the winners. We can find the hot and not so hot. Remember the commercial? Is it live or is it Memorex? Well, we can find the Memorex for you. All you have to

0: do is give us a call. 877-969-8600. Our text number, 727-560-5333. And we'll talk to you. We'll change horses in the middle of the street. Whatever I'm talking about, we'll get your note. We'll start talking about what it is you have to find out more information about it. Herons leading the pack, four bids. The auction action is going on right now for next weekend's auction. You can see the level of interest and the items online. Now, don't be disillusioned, because you're going to see items there that, for instance, diamond rings and sets of silver that have immediate value that do not have bids. A lot of people hold back and wait till the last minute. I think we call those snipers. You know, they jump in at the last second that they have the bid and try to outsmart everybody else. So you see what's online there. Even though there's an item that has a $500 start with no bids, but 13 or 14 or 20 watchers even, sometimes there's 30 watchers or more who are just watching, waiting to see what happens. Well, if you see an item that starts at 500 and you say, well, I'd pay 500, but let's just wait and see what happens. Well, guess what? If someone jumps in there and bids 500, you no longer have the opportunity to be in at 500. So bid quick, bid fast, be the firstest, ensure your place in the auction action, and you'll be a winner more times than you could ever realize. Just do it. I heard that on TV somewhere. Just do it. You can do it. I heard that on TV many times. The Heron to Porcelain is hot, hot, hot. You know what? And there's always full of surprises. Breyer, B-R-E-Y-E-R, Breyer Porcelain and Breyer Plastics, they made horse figures, collectible horse figures. We have Breyer Porcelain, and you know, who would think it? Four Breyer Porcelain horses in the original boxes, and they're now sitting at $500. Remember those porcelains? These are so nice. I love my horses, and they were expensive when they were first sold, quite truthfully. They weren't cheap, but they are still up there in the realm of collectability, where there are many, many people out there looking and wanting to buy more Breyer horses. I'm going to click on there and see. We've got two bidders that are bidding right now. The bid is at $500 for porcelain horses. Who would have thought that? Moving on down the line, we've got Fenton Cranberry Glass. We've got an estate that opens the door and you go, oh, my God. 6,800 square foot waterfront home in northeast St. Pete, filled from top to bottom, every room just jammed in there. We went there for three full days unloading an important art glass collection. Fenton, we've got the Fenton Coraline, we've got ruby glass, we've got enameled Mosier glass, we've got have you ever heard of an apern, E-P-E-R-G-N-E? Well, it's a floral centerpiece, and they used to bring in the old days $700-$900 a piece. We've got 10 of those collected in this estate, and absolutely in this one location, the 6,800 square foot, almost 200 items, 200 lots coming out of that. There is no minimum. There is no reserve. So if you open the bid and no one bids, you get it. You get it. Take a look at it. Both days, Saturday the 15th and Sunday the 16th, we're liquidating that estate. We're selling. There's so much in that estate. We're selling it in lots. We're selling it eight pieces at a time. Sometimes there's a whole collection of Limoges porcelain, a whole collection of delicate hand-painted porcelain, that, you know, where people buy the blanks and they paint it in their home. There was a big market for that. We have huge loads, tablefuls. We're talking 8-foot tablefuls of beautiful porcelain and glass being sold all at once, all together. If you revel in the hand-painted porcelain, if you like art glass from the 19th century, you need to come both days. First of all, check this Fenton Cranberry glass. This is a banquet lamp. This is an oil-burning banquet lamp, and it's lot 1170, in case you want to pay attention and take a look. But it is a globular shade with a shaped base where the oil is held, and it is at $250 right now. In the old days, this lamp would be rare. It is rare. It is hard to find. I've never seen another. Rare, unusual, hard to find, highly sought after if you love cranberry glass, daisy, and fern. It's a cranberry base, and the ferns and flowers are enameled on, I'm sorry, into the glass. I don't quite know how they do it. That's a good question that I need to research. See, I always push myself in a different direction to find out things that I'm not sure about or don't know about how they make it. It's an art in its own, I can tell you that. The bid is already at 250. I expect that to do much more, but if you want to be 275, get in there and click the button. You may be really lucky. Huge Limoges dinner services. It's all online at BurchardGalleries.com. Click the link that says the August 16th auction, and that you can be a winner. How would you like a full-bodied taxidermied mount of a roaring African lion? That's lot 1150, and I can tell you that this lion stands 69 inches in height. It's almost, what is that? Let's see. That's like 6 foot plus tall, 83 inches wide. That's almost 8 foot wide, standing on its hind legs with its paws raised. And I'll tell you, if you look at the pictures, this taxidermied African lion looks alive. Now, we have the necessary papers. This was done according to law with permits and everything like that. We've got that coming, or otherwise we wouldn't be able to sell it, actually. But the bidding now, this lion can be yours. We actually sold this lion at one time, 10 years ago. We sold this exact lion. At that time, it brought $5,000. The bidding's at $2,500. If you want to be $2,750, just click the link. Click the link, and this roaring lion can be yours. Wow, it is. It's really fantastic. Sometimes people say, well, that's sad. You know, he's there. But I can tell you, this lion has been with us for 10 years, and all his friends, those who have passed on, that is, nobody knows about him. This lion will live on forever, especially if he goes to your home and you take care of him. A great conversation piece. We are Burchard Galleries. Antiques and Fine Arts Auctioneers. Why are we here on the show? We're here for you to give us a call to find out what it is you have, what it could be worth in the International Fine Arts Auction Arena. That number is the number to call to be on the show, 877-969-8600, 877-969-8600. To be on the show, and we'll talk to you, figure out what it is you have, and see the level of interest throughout the world with items just like yours. 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Oh, look here, I've got a, items for auction. Let's see what it is. I'm not sure if you remember me, but a couple of years ago, when my husband and I were moving, you came out and we did liquidate a lot of things. Well, hello, Cindy. So nice of you to think about us again. And it looks like you're in the same, almost the same position that you were the last time we talked. That was 2 years ago, as you say. She goes on to say, I have some early New England artist paintings and outsider art. Ton of wooden eagles, carved wooden eagles. When I was there and talked to Cindy and looked at the estate, we took out a huge load of interesting. Some people collect oddities that other people don't recognize as being kind of rare, kind of artful, and they just collect it because they love it. But lo and behold, when you look at it all in one place, you kind of have to go, wow, look at this. This is amazing. We hardly ever see any of these. Isn't that right, Cindy? We hardly ever see some of those things. And when I left there with over 100 items, and I was going down the walk waving goodbye, and she was standing on the front porch, and I kind of looked around her at all the things that were left that we're really not interested in selling that right now, and we're moving, and we're going to take it with us. And now it seems like all of those things, or at least some of them, will be available to us. So keep watching. Keep watching for the outsider art estate. And not absolutely, Cindy. Let's see. Can I give you a call? Let's see. Yes, you can call anytime. And there's my number. So we'll be calling here right after the show. I can tell you that. 877-969-8600, 877-969-8600 to be on the show, to talk to us or find out how you can interact with us. That's very easy to do. Email mail@burchardgalleries.com or texting 727-560-5333. Or you can give us a call right now, live on the radio, 877-969-8600. That's always fun when we get calls, because many times when people give us a call and they have an item, and you may have an item that's kind of an obscure collectible or valuable because it is a collectible, but certainly not the Holy Grail. You might have something worth $300, $400, $500, yet you might have something worth $3,000, $4,000, $5,000, $10,000, $20,000. Give us a call, especially in the field of art. Especially in the field of art where you cannot read the signature. And lo and behold, Johnny Q. Public, those people out there who have inherited things and have no idea, no fault of your own, where to look to find this information. We're very lucky that you're listening, and you're very lucky that you found us, Burchard Galleries in St. Petersburg, Florida, because my son Todd, our art director, can stir alphabet soup, and it will spell something. He has been known to crack signatures that looks like it was written, indiscernible, we call that. If you have a painting that has an indiscernible signature, sometimes we can solve the mystery by the art itself, the style of the art. We can solve the mystery by the age. We can look for artists that worked in a certain time period. You know, we can have paintings that look like they're 17th century, but actually created yesterday. And when you look at the back and see that nice bright canvas stapled to the frame, we already know that it's after the artist. Now, if you have pictures, paintings that were painted after the artist, during the same time period that the artist was alive and painting, there still has, especially for the artists that are of extraordinary value, if you have artwork made during that era, commemorating after, from the school of, manner of, all of that terminology can describe a picture that's not by the artist, but painted by maybe from the school of the artist. And all of those have value, especially if the pictures by the artist themselves are, to some people, unaffordable. We love the look. We love the picture. I'll never be able to afford that $20,000 painting, but I like this one here that's very similar and very well executed that I can buy for $3,500. I like that. Absolutely. There are no silly questions. 877-969-8600. 877-969-8600. You may have a question that sounds like very rudimentary, very, you know, that's not a question. Yes, it is, because every tidbit of information can lead us to authenticity, which can add dollars and cents to the bottom line of the value of whatever it is you have, especially if we find, you know, throughout history, items are acquired in many different manners. We had a bronze elephant that came to us from the son of the father who worked as a gardener for two old spinster ladies in Paris, France. Now, how rare is that? They gave this gardener a bronze elephant, and it probably, you hold it in your hands and it covers your whole chest area. If you hold it in your hands, it was very, some people would call it very large. Large would be bigger than you are, but large, it was very large. Coming to us from a descendant of that person who worked for the spinster ladies in Paris, he came in and he came into an appraisal fair, actually, and one of our representatives was there and looked at this bronze elephant, and he said, "I have this bronze elephant." It was very impressive because it did cover the whole upper body of the man who was carrying it. He said, "I have this bronze elephant, and my kids want me to get rid of it." And I said, "I don't know why. It's beautiful." And he said, "Do you think $500 is too much to ask for it?" Well, we looked at the bronze elephant, and the signature on the base of that elephant was something that was, I can't say, it looked like a language that I didn't speak. when I first saw the signature. I didn't see it firsthand that day when our representatives did, but in researching a bronze sculpture from the European era and looking at that signature and looking at it, and finally, if you stir alphabet soup, it will spell something sooner or later. And then floating to the top of the surface, it came into focus and it said, Bugatti. B-U-G-A-T-T-I, Bugatti. Now, Bugatti was a gentleman we found to be the sculptor of this piece. It was Rembrandt Bugatti, not the Rembrandt that we know, but Rembrandt was the Bugatti's first name. Bugatti, yes, you recognize that name from the family of Italian race car drivers. It was the same family. It was the brother who decided to be an artist and not a race car driver. And he was a sculptor who used to sit in front of the cages at the Belgian Zoo and sculpt those figures live on site. Well, I got to take a call. Let's see what's going on. Larry's got something hot on his mind. What can I do for you, Larry?
1: Hi there. Speaking of sculptures, I've got a statuette. It's about 15 inches high, maybe. It's been in my family since like before I was born, and nobody even knows where it came from. It's a nude woman. Apparently made of bronze or something, like I said, and she's aiming a hunting bow skyward, and the way she's positioned, it looks like she just released an arrow into the sky, and where she keeps her extra arrows, I don't know, because she doesn't have a stitch of clothes on, but that's neither here nor there.
0: Yeah, one shot.
1: And on the base, all there is the letter P, as in Papa, and then Jensen, J-E-N-S-E-N, it looks like, P. Jensen. I've had this thing for 60 years, and I don't even know where it came from. It's always been in my life. Stashed away someplace. So I dug it out and dusted it off, and I figured I'd turn her over to you and see what you can come up with.
0: Very good. Are you able to send me a picture of that?
1: Yeah, if I get all prepped and get my phone out and I got a laptop here, and so I'd have to transfer the file onto the computer there. It'll take some doing. Nope. I couldn't do it right this moment.
0: Well, that's okay. I will announce our texting number right now, if you'd like to write it down. 727-560-5333. You can text an image to me. Let's see. I'm finding other sculptures. The signature itself. Is it upper and lower case, or is it all caps?
1: Yeah, I got it right here in front of me.
0: Okay.
1: No, it looks like it's hand written. And the P looks like capital, and the J looks like capital, and then the others look like small case letters.
0: Okay, we're going in the right direction. I'm finding other bronze sculpture that have been signed, P. Jensen, just in the same manner that you describe. I'm finding a bronze horse and rider that has a spear, which is kind of the same thing as someone holding a weapon. This is a male rider, and he appears to be nude. So I think we're going in the right direction. We may have found the artist, P. Jensen, who has had other sculptures sold. Of course, your subject matter, I think, would be a little bit more desirable. This one sold for, was estimated at $400 to $800, and it sold $400 to $600, sold for $325. That was in January of 2025. So doesn't tell me whoever sold this piece was not able to uncover which P. Jensen it is. So I'm going to search as we keep talking about that figure. How high is it, did you say?
1: Oh, the height of, oh, with her extended arm up into the sky where she's shooting her bow, to the tip top of her hand that's holding the bow, I would say 15, 18 inches maybe.
0: That's pretty impressive. Size.
1: Yeah, this thing's really heavy, weighs about 10 pounds.
0: It sounds like certainly something that we could offer for sale at our gallery should you have an inclination that you'd like to sell that piece. I'm looking for more. There is a sculptor. Let's see. We're getting closer here. There was a sculptor by the name of P. Marius, M-A-R-I-U-S, Jensen. Let's see what his picture, let's see what his piece is sold for. I'm looking at a couple of sculptures here. See, this is where we find other works similar to. Some people has a long full name like this one, Petter Marius Jensen. Petter is the first name. Now that I've seen works that could be by this person, I'm going to go to actual art sales index and see if we can find out how famous this particular artist is, and if in fact it is the same art. Let's see, Jensen, and I'll put the, you know, there could be more. There could be Peter, there could be Paul, there could be other artists with the first initial P, like Pap. Paul Petter. Okay, there's Petter. Signatures. Let's see. Here we go. Here we go. Signatures, evidence of, well, I'm looking at the signature on these other pieces, and it is very, very similar to what it is that I'm finding. So it could be Petter Jensen. And I'm looking at the signature. Other works of art, not only the one that we saw listed. See, here's a nice large eagle that was sold by Petter Jensen. And again, we're really looking very, very, very promising that yours could be a Petter Jensen. His buffaloes, we talked about buffaloes, estimated, that's the hammer price, $1,280. Here's some pheasants by Petter Jensen that were $1,083. And we're going on. I want to find a nude. Come on now. Let's see. We have male nudes that were sold, but I'm looking for a nice female nude archer. Wouldn't that be fun? Here's a female nude, but no bow and arrow. He was a very prolific sculptor and did a lot. Hey, Larry, we're going to have to take a short break for the news and weather. Hold that thought, because I'll be right back. I'd like to keep you on the phone, and maybe we'll solve this mystery for you. 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Back on the other side of news and weather. See you then.
2: With SRN News, I'm John Scott. Canadian officials have declared a state of emergency in British Columbia after more than 20,000 people were ordered to flee a fast-moving wildfire. The province has seen 70 new wildfires just over the past week. 105 are currently burning. Russia and Ukraine exchanging more strikes that killed civilians and injured many others on both sides in Russia's border Belgorod region. 5 people died, 24 injured overnight in Ukrainian drone attacks. 2 people were killed and 13 others injured when Russian missiles hit a high-rise block in Kharkiv. Typhoon Dolphin has hit China's eastern coast after forcing over 300,000 to preemptively relocate. The storm made landfall, Shanghai's airports canceling more than 1,300 flights. This is SRN News.
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9: In 1796, George Washington made one of the most consequential decisions in American history. He chose not to seek a third term as president. So why does that matter? Because America was not built on permanent rulers. It was built on ordered liberty. Faith teaches that authority is a stewardship, not a possession. Leaders are accountable to God for how they use power. And why does that still matter today? Because republics survive when leaders respect limits and citizens defend them. Washington's lesson still stands. A republic is preserved when power has limits, and public service remains a duty to God and country, not a path to personal rule.
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12: This afternoon, expect a mix of sun and clouds along with scattered thunderstorms. The temperature will reach a high of 92. Tonight will be mainly clear with a low of 78. Tomorrow, anticipate more clouds than sun with isolated afternoon thunderstorms. The high temperature will climb to 93. Tomorrow night will be clear to partly cloudy with a low of 79. That's your AccuWeather forecast. I'm meteorologist Joe Lundberg for AM 860, The Answer.
13: 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Now, here's your host, Jeffrey Burchard.
0: Good morning. Jeffrey Burchard at your service, auctioneer at Burchard Galleries, taking your calls, finding out what it is, what it could be worth. We're on the line with Larry, who has a sculpture of a nude woman shooting an arrow into the sky. Now, Larry, are you still with me?
1: Yes, I am.
0: Oh, good. What's the position of her feet? Is she flat-footed on the ground, or is she perhaps on her tiptoes as she shoots the arrow?
1: Her right foot is planted firmly on the ground, and her left foot is up on its toes, and her left leg is bent a bit, flexed.
0: Okay,
1: her knee is flexed.
0: Well, I'm visualizing the exact sculpture. I've seen it quite a few times. It's from the Art Deco period. Originally, this sculpture was cast by an artist by the name of, La Faragway, I believe is what it is. And many artists made sculptures and signed it with their own names, hence the name P. Jensen. So it is probably after the artist. Let me get back up here and tell you the exact spelling. Headed here, you know, quick think of an answer. You're going searching for all this stuff and then it gets lost in the shuffle. Petter Marius Jensen was the person who signed your sculpture. I believe that's who it is. It was born in Fredericia, Denmark, and he was active during the early 1900s, and he worked extensively in major German hubs like Dresden, Berlin, and Kessel. The P. Jensen mark is his authentic pieces are typically incised directly into the bronze. That's what they call that, incised into the bronze. And when I see your piece, I'm hoping looking like all things are pointed towards that being the case, being at one P. Jensen after the artist, a French artist. Let's see. Could think of an answer. Here we go. Likely origin, Pierre Le Farguay. It's spelled L-E-F-A-G-U-A-Y-S. And it is signed, the originals are signed. It is a sculpture depicting Diana the Archer. And the original pose, the original idea for the sculpture was Pierre Le Farguay. I'm not French, I'll tell you that. I can't speak it. And the one that's famous, again, I don't see exact picture of your pose, but it talks directly about, as I mentioned, standing on the tiptoes like you have. So the verdict is, it is signed, it's Jensen, so it's a later 20th century commercial foundry reproduction. I like to call them replications. That applied the popular Jensen name to the recognized, the universally recognized Art Deco design by Le Farguay. That's L-E-F-A-G-U-A-Y-S, Le Farguay. Excuse my pronunciation. So that's the story. So you have a very large Art Deco sculpture, popular, even if it was signed Bob Smith, popular because it is seemingly of the period. The patina on yours hopefully matches that time period. And, you know, you could have a few hundred dollars, certainly not thousands, because it's not by the person who invented the wheel, so to speak. But I'd love to see those pictures when you get a chance. And that's my story.
1: Well, great. This thing.
0: A lot to think about, right?
1: To me, it's been a mystery to me. I got this thing in 1971, early in 71 is when it came into my life, because it was in the family. So, but nobody knew anything about it, and we're a little closer now, I guess.
0: Yeah, I'll know more when you send me a picture. Let's see, I'm looking at live auctioneers, and as I mentioned, the other sculpture that I found, the nude on horse with a javelin, that's what the word I was looking for, the javelin, that sold in 2025, brought $325. Now, personally, which one would I rather have, the Diana the Archer, the nude shooting an arrow into the sky, or a bronze horse rider with a javelin? I think I'd rather have the nude. So I think that you can look for a little more money on that figure, and I'll know more when I see it. How's that?
1: I've had it for so long, and I figure I'll just keep it. I'm kind of used to it. Very attractive, very nice figurine, you know, well-proportioned. I'm so used to having it around that for the kind of money we're talking about, you know, I don't see the sense in letting it go.
0: Okay, sure. As I mentioned, we got steered towards an artist by the name of Pedder, P-E-D-E-R, Marius Jensen, and his works of art were up into the thousands. Here's the eagle, a big eagle. Now, the size of this eagle was the size of this eagle was 21 inches high by 27 inches wide. So that's 2 yardsticks tall. You're talking about a monumental piece. The eagle sold for $3,000. Now, Petter Marius Jensen has had sales records, the Buffalo 1200. I'm looking at the sales results for someone who sold a sculpture. This is what happens in the world of selling things at auctions. Sometimes auctioneers don't have the time or the resources to absolutely identify what it is they have, so they generically put it out there as P. Jensen. And unless you have the tools like myself, who can find a signature match, which I haven't seen yours, but it's looking like it could be Petter Marius. In that case, you're talking a little more money. So I'll know more when I see it. If you'd like the final word, please send me a text image of it. I know you don't have interest in selling it today, but I have interest in learning more. If you'd like to help us learn together, I'd be glad to look at your pictures.
1: Yeah. Okay. I'm kind of a low tech sort of guy. I'm talking to you on a flip phone and sitting in front of it. I'm sitting in front of
0: someday,
1: a desktop.
0: Stop by.
1: I live all the way down in Venice, but I
0: get down to Venice all the time.
1: Oh, well,
0: I'll put that ball in your court. I would love to see it if we have the opportunity to create that scenario. And I thank you for calling the show.
1: Okay, thank you.
0: Peder,
1: bye-bye.
0: Yep. P-E-D-E-R, Peder Marius, M-A-R-I-U-S, Jensen. That's going to be your guy. Thank you so much. All right, folks, there you have it. You see, it's easy peasy. Just dial the number, ask your questions, send me off on the hunt. I will try to dig and unearth anything that I can find relating to the subject of your inquest, and we'll try to find out how popular or how authentic the works of art are. Doesn't have to be works of art. It could be an Oriental rug. It could be a Heron de porcelain. It could be bronze sculptures of other. You get the idea. 877-969-8600. 877-969-8600 to be on the show. I'm going back to our site here, BurchardGalleries.com, and I'm going to click on the sales, what's happening online right now as far as what's hot, what's not. Items that have the most bids, I mentioned, was the Heron porcelain, of course. Briar horses, again, artworks. Carl Redden seems to be really popular. Anything Florida. If you have Florida paintings, even undiscovered artists, if they painted in Florida, people are going wild, like highwaymen. If you have the word highwayman in a description of a work of art that's actually highwayman, it's like throwing $100 bills up in the air at a football game. The excitement that you create just by using that terminology, and it's really good, especially if it's truly a highwayman. Another buzzword that creates the same amount of interest is the word Florida, the words Florida artist. So Ben Essenberg has Marsh Landscapes, and that's lot number 1206. Let's see, Ben Essenberg, American Marsh Landscapes, foliage. It doesn't say Florida in that, but it does look like a Florida swamp scene with two egrets sitting in the marshlands, going through and see what else. Of course, the cranberry guys. We've got a lot of advertising. We have another estate. You open the door and you go, oh my God, Florida ceiling, every room. Arts and crafts, folk art, 18th century furniture, signs, especially. We are loaded both days, August 15th and August 16th. Items from this estate, coffee grinders, glass jar advertising, you know, things like the cigar store. Well, we sold the cigar store Indian last sale from that estate, but there's much more yet. Both days, as you know, our August 1st sale was rained out, and the whole weekend was a great weekend because people flocked to the sale that was held inside because they figured no one else was going to be there. So it was a rock'em sock'em day, but we were unable to offer the entirety of this Florida ceiling, folk art, early furniture, crockery, things like early oil paintings of portrait paintings of children, all those things that are unusual to find and highly collectible to those who seek that. We have more of the same, much more of the same, over 450 items on Saturday. That sale is offered entirely at no reserve. You come to the sale, you make an offer. If it's accepted by the auctioneer and no one else says anything else, you get it. You are the winner. Fur coats, luxurious fur coats, both days. We have the signage that's getting bids. We have a full-bodied Italian Majellica terracotta tigers. We also have rams and lambs from that different list. The pinball machines, art, slot machines, one-armed bandits, if you will. One thing that's really popular is the first item in our sale. I like to start the sale with things that really ring the bell at the fair. And this item number one, which is a Lorenzo Ghiglieri prancing horse bronze. It's a horse rearing, a stallion rearing up on its hind legs. This sculpture is 32 inches in height, almost a yardstick a yardstick tall. Now, that's impressive for a bronze figure to be a yard, almost a yardstick tall, 4 inches short of being a yardstick high, and also 34 inches in wide width at the base. So you're looking at something that's 32 by 34. Holy cow, that's huge. Already there are, the bidding is at $750 with 13 bidders. Now, you can see all this information online when you go to our site and go to Live Auctioneers or Invaluable, either one. Now, there will be bidding happening on Live Auctioneers that's not happening on Invaluable, and there will be bids on Invaluable that's not happening on Live Auctioneers. It's two different clients. Invaluable primarily is the European market, although they do expose their site to everyone in the world. Live Auctioneers is primarily the American market, although they do accept bids and show their products to worldwide audiences. So that's two things to collect. If you don't see it happening action in one place, click on the other. But I think this Lorenzo Ghiglieri prancing horse, is he prancing or is he rearing? I'll tell you what, it's a method of interpretation when you look at this horse. But he's big, he's impressive, he's by a nose sculptor, and I expect him to, if you love horses, this is one you might want to check out, the very first item in our sale. As I say, there's 13 watchers, and there is a bid of $750, which I don't think is going to last very long. When the auctioneer says, and now lot number one, I think the bidding activity will be a flurry, like Black Friday at Macy's, if you will. It's going to be one to watch. You can see all this online. In case you're just tuning in, we are Burchard Galleries. We are Antiques and Fine Arts Auctioneers. We are the place to be when you are looking for oddities, rarities, one-of-a-kind, hard-to-find items where they can be yours because they are on the auction block. Someone's going to own them. You name the price. If 90% of the time, it is absolute without minimum or reserve. If you name the price and no one bids, you get it. That's it. It's got to be sold. These estates must be liquidated. The house is sold. Everything must go. And if you are an astute buy-wiser and you search not only Burchard Galleries but the auction catalogs, you know, there's probably 5,000 auctions online all at the same time all over the world. But check out Burchard Galleries. We have thorough descriptions when it comes to auction day, so you can search and find the item of your dreams. And even so, call and ask, say, hey, listen, you know, you've got a great catalog, and I hear this, you've got a great catalog online, but I don't see what I need this time. Do you ever come across this? You can send me an email and tell us what you want, what you're looking for. And if you don't, I know sometimes in my past, as I was learning, and I'm still learning every day, sometimes, you know, it's an effort to keep track of things that everybody wants, and the list grows, and sometimes, you know, oh, I'm too busy, I can't write it down, and then someone calls an hour later looking for that item. I've learned to keep track of who wants what, so don't be shy. Send us a note. Send us your thoughts. If you see something that you like, don't be shy. Don't be afraid to bid, because it's on the auction block. We are not antique store owners. We are auctioneers. It comes in one door one day and out the door the next day. We're not going to sit on it forever. You name the price. You will be the highest bidder. You could be the highest winner, that's for sure. Burchard Galleries auctions take place usually the third weekend of the month, 2 days long, 2 days strong, and you're in luck because our very next auction is happening on August 15th and the 16th. Next weekend here in sunny St. Petersburg, Florida. We hope it's sunny. But there are over 500 items in our premier auction on the 16th and over 450 items and growing. By the way, we are still accepting consignments for those auctions. If you see something online like, excuse me, Seth of Sterling, Heron de Porcelain, things of that nature that we've already been looking for buyers for that type of item, so it's advertised, yours can fit right in or be on display at our gallery for the next auctions in September. Wow. And September, I have an estate in Winter Haven, and we're going to load trucks on Tuesday. If I took everything in that estate, it would fill my location 5 times. For those of you who have been to Burchard Galleries in St. Petersburg, Florida, to an auction, you know we have 10,000 square foot buildings side by side. This estate that we're going to see Tuesday can fill it five times. Museum quality items, many of them. I could tell you one item that came from that estate. I was just looking at it. It's item number 9 in the sale. It's a 19th century marquetry inlaid tantalus, and it's Vaseline glass. Look at lot number 9, because the whole estate are items of that caliber. Advanced collectors, very much buy wisers, as far as knowing what to buy. And it's still, it scares me, I guess. I shouldn't say that, but this is a tiger by the tail, I can tell you that. So take a look, watch our shows, watch our catalogs. If you want the best, where you name the price, Burchard Galleries is the place to be. It's going to be next weekend, August 15th and 16th. So the reason for our show, the Antique and Fine Arts Call-In Radio Show, is for you to give us a buzz and ask questions about what it is you have. Whether you're thinking of selling it or not, if you just want to be in the know, 877-969-8600 to call, or send us a text to 727-560-5333. Just like Larry, you heard Larry a while ago, who had a bronze sculpture. And again, all that work we were doing was from what he told me, painting a mental picture of his sculpture. And we turned that out to be, you know, it's not $20,000. It's probably $1,000 to $2,000, especially if the new Diana motif holds true. And it's after Lafargue, the French artist. So just give us a call. That's where it starts, the phone call, 877-969-8600. We are accepting consignments for future auctions. We are the place to be, 40 years in the same location, liquidating estates. The address is 2522 30th Avenue North in St. Petersburg. 2522 30th Avenue North. Look for all the trucks. We're right next to Ma Hirsch Truck Sales at 25th Street on 30th Avenue. We'd love to talk to you. We'd love to have a chance at finding a new home for items that you are looking to sell. If you have an estate to liquidate, especially large collections of anything. I mean, I've sold collections of toothpick holders where I had to actually set them on the floor of our warehouse and videotape them in a line. It took me about one and a half minutes to videotape a collection of, this was years ago, but just to tell you the rarity, there are toothpick collectors out there. There are toothpick holders that are worth multi-hundreds, if not thousands of dollars. Type it in online, toothpick holder. I'm going to do that just to give you the oddball, wildest, weirdest thing you could find out there. And I never expected to have any value. I remember when pink salt and pepper shakers in the Sharon Rose pattern and depression glass were bringing two as a pair of pink depression glass salt and peppers were bringing $1,500 in the pink color. All right, so I'm going to go here to Live Auctioneers. And Live Auctioneers, I can search forever. Let's see what we can find for, let's see. Now, you have figural toothpick holders. You can have bears holding an umbrella stand. You can have all kinds of, I'm going to give you some rarities here in just a second. I always like to do this just to show what is the Holy Grail. Every field of collecting has the Holy Grail, the rarest, the hard to find. Okay, so I'm at toothpick holders here. Click the sales results, and hopefully, let's see, the highest price. Okay, here we go. Roll the drums. Here is a, what do they call this here? This is a toothpick holder, and it is signed A. Pelletera. It's P-A-L-I-T-E-R-A. Second quarter of the 19th century. This is in silver. It's not that heavy. $3,000 for a toothpick holder. Now, obviously, we look at that very closely right off the bat because it is silver, and that's one reason why it's up there in price. I'm going to get something that's so on it, so off the wall. Here is toothpick holder of penguins. Here's a toothpick holder. You know, I like toothpick holders. People are going, you sell antiques and fine arts. You sell things for multi-thousands of dollars. And you're talking about toothpick holders? here's a toothpick holder. You know, Crocodile Dundee. Now, that's a knife. Here, now, this is a toothpick holder. It's made by Dom Nancy, French art glass, cameo glass firm in France, of course. And this measures 2 inches tall. It is a art glass toothpick holder made by Dom Nancy in glass, 2 inches tall, and it has penguins on the side of it. What does a 2-inch tall penguin Dom Nancy toothpick holder in glass sell for? This one, in March 22nd of 2025, sold for $13,000. Now, I would be, I could say that you could find this at a yard sale priced at $100. Well, that's interesting, so we're going to price it at $100 and see what happens. I hope I go to that yard sale if there's one of those for sale. But just to give you an idea of what's rare and could slip through the cracks when it comes to toothpick holders. Now, 1 minute left. I got the call. The cane is coming out. They're yanking me off the stage. You've been listening to the Burchard Gallery's Antiques Fine Art Call-In Radio Show. We are estate liquidators. No job is too big. No job is too small. 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This is our office number, Burchard Galleries in St. Pete, Florida, 727-821-1167. 727-821-1167. We'll put you in touch of the person who can best give you the information that you seek. 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Thank you for listening to the show and sharing your day with us. We're here when you need us. 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
2: With SRN News, I'm John Scott. The general election phase of a key Senate race is off to a sharp start.
16: Republican Mike Rogers opened the Michigan Senate general election against Democratic nominee Abdul El-Sayed with a pointed attack, saying he spent years hunting terrorists and never thought he'd run against someone who believes America deserved 9/11. El-Sayed won the Democratic primary by less than 1 point and has shown weakness with Black, Jewish, and rural voters. The race is viewed as critical to Senate control. Willie Nelson, The White House.
2: As the Oman-Iran talks to open the Strait of Hormuz continue on another battlefront, Russia and Ukraine have exchanged more strikes that killed civilians and injured many others on both sides. In Russia's border Belgorod region, 5 people died. 2 dozen others were injured overnight in Ukrainian drone attacks. And 2 people were killed and 13 others injured when Russian missiles in a high-rise block in Kharkiv.
17: On this vote, the yeas are 50, the nays are 49. The nomination is confirmed.
2: And with that, Senator Ashley Moody of Florida announcing the U.S. Senate confirming Todd Blanche as the next U.S. Attorney General. The Department of Homeland Security is reporting record-setting deportations of illegal aliens by the Trump administration.
18: A new report totals over 1.4 million forced removals, averaging about 4,200 per day, on pace, authorities say, for an all-time high. DHS says the operation included deportations of worst of the worst illegal alien gang members and other serious criminals, as ICE detentions reportedly hit a monthly high of 46,000 in June. The agency says ICE agents are not slowing down in its mission to arrest and remove illegal aliens. Ken Lorman reporting.
2: This is SRN News.
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0: Simpson banned hostile nations, including China, from buying Florida farmland. Standing with our farmers and against overdevelopment, he got it done. Conservative Wilton Simpson increased farmland preservation by 243%. Expanding Florida's wildlife corridors, he got it done. Conservative Wilton Simpson created the Florida Wildlife Corridor Program and conserved 18 million acres of Florida land, including thousands of acres of working farmland. Wilton Simpson is a conservative workhorse who gets the job done. A proven conservative farmer endorsed by Ron DeSantis. Wilton Simpson for Commissioner of Agriculture. Paid for by Wilton Simpson, Republican for Florida Commissioner of Agriculture.
1: Foundations of Freedom. A look at America's founding principles and the leaders who shaped our nation.
2: In 1796, George Washington made one of the most consequential decisions in American history. He chose not to seek a third term as president. So why does that matter? Because America was not built on permanent rulers. It was built on ordered liberty. Faith teaches that authority is a stewardship, not a possession. Leaders are accountable to God for how they use power. And why does that still matter today? Because republics survive when leaders respect limits and citizens defend them. Washington's lesson still stands. A republic is preserved when power has limits, and public service remains a duty to God and country, not a path to personal rule.
3: This afternoon will bring partly sunny skies with a chance of a thunderstorm in some areas, reaching a high of 92. Tonight, expect mainly clear conditions with a low temperature of 78. Tomorrow, anticipate variable cloudiness with a chance of a thunderstorm in parts of the area during the afternoon, with highs reaching 93. I'm meteorologist Jason Caterina. That's your exclusive AccuWeather forecast on AM 930, The Answer.
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6: Okay, good morning and welcome to Ask the Doctor. 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Pick up the phones. Give me a call. I'm not doing a solo in the radio this morning. My co-host, who's been co-hosting this show with me for close to 20 years now, on and off, Roger P. Showman, who's a pretty famous newscaster and talk radio host here in the Tampa Bay area. Good morning, Roger. Thanks for riding shotgun with me this morning.
7: Well, good morning, Doctor. It's a nice day in the United States, a great day and across the fruited plain, so it's good to be here.
6: 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So I've been hosting this show since April of 1993. 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So the live call-in number is 877-969-8600. So if you're in California, if you're in Montana, if you're in New York, you can call 877-969-8600. 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

0: dehydration and for dry eye. Well, we talk about these, but also I'm a certified nutritional specialist, so we also talk about ways of slowing down biological aging. Last week, the show was all on slowing down biological aging with Dr. Susan Somerton. So we answer those questions. We'll try to answer them to the best of our ability. If we don't know the answers, we'll get back with you. And Roger is also, he's got a host of knowledge in that noggin of his. He's a pretty intelligent man. He's been hosting talk radio. How long have you been in talk radio?
1: Oh, about 60-something years. Not that long.
0: Jeez.
1: I'm just a beginner.
0: And, you know, we're going to talk about aging also in a few minutes. We're going to talk about the aging adult and how we can continue to build muscle and be healthy. I mean, Roger, you're knocking on 80 now.
1: No, I stopped knocking. The door opened recently. I stepped through.
0: And you work out with me. You're my workout partner a lot of the times. You bike with me. Yeah. I got to tell you, Roger has improved his ability, his strength ability dramatically since I've known him. Over the last 20 years, Roger has actually gotten stronger in the gym. He's got more endurance. Let me tell you, he can bike all the way across the bay and back with not a problem. He can hang in the gym for an hour, pumping some pretty serious weights. I'm pretty impressed that you're getting better with age, Roger.
1: Well, not close to you. You are the, for a man in his 60s, you are more powerful than people in their 20s, which is quite amazing, but I try to keep up with you.
0: Well, it's all about eating the right foods. Remember, God made a pretty good body. 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It's all certified organic. 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And it's not that expensive when you compare it to the competition. And then when you buy three, you're getting a dramatic discount. 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Also, today, before you go to the first call, we are going to be talking a little bit about whey protein, and there's many reasons we're going to talk about whey protein. Whey protein is one of the most biologically available and anabolic proteins on the planet. And it has some amazing abilities to stimulate protein, muscle protein synthesis. It's high in leucine, which is one of the branched chain amino acids responsible for, building muscle. It's high in essential amino acids. It's the only protein that I know of, whey protein, it's the only protein powder that I know that actually activates something called mTOR. That's M-T-O-R, that mechanistic target of rapamycin. That's a big word, which helps muscle synthesis at any age. It actually stimulates IGF-1. That's insulin-like growth factor, so helps build muscle. And also, it may suppress myostatin expression. Myostatin, Roger, is the brake on muscles. As we get older, more myostatin is expressed, and therefore, we start to develop sarcopenia as we get older. We start to have muscle wasting. So there's a way to actually suppress that a little bit. And you build more muscle, basically. So whey protein is one of the best ways to do that. But most whey proteins are like most vitamins out there. They've been adulterated. They've been polluted. They've been chemically altered. They've been denatured with heat and chemicals.
1: So they don't work.
0: right? Dead protein.
1: Dead protein, yeah.
0: And I always say, look for three things on the label for whey proteins. Make sure it says grass-fed, all right? Where the protein comes from. So ours is New Zealand. Our Fortify Super Protein I'm holding up in front of everybody out there. Fortify Super Protein comes in vanilla and chocolate. And it comes from New Zealand. It's grass-fed all year round and is non-denatured. So non-denatured means it's not been altered with heat or acid the way most things have been pasteurized till the cows come home, okay? They heat it too high for too long, and then they wash it in acid. So we don't do any of that. And I just want to mention, we just came out and we just released our new, I mean, today is the first day you can order it, the new Fortify Super Protein Vanilla Flavor. So we've been experimenting with flavor forever, Roger. You've been in some of the taste tests that we've done, and we want to nail that taste. We want it to be delicious. We want it to taste like a vanilla milkshake, and we've nailed it. It tastes like a vanilla milkshake now. So it's the new one. If you order Fortify Super Protein, the vanilla, the new one, because we're out of the other flavor. So we only have the new flavor, and you will get that, and you will love it. If you don't like it, you let me know. We'll give you your money back. It's as simple as that. So we're going to talk about whey protein in detail. You're going to talk about a little bit about whey protein and some studies also. But we're getting ready to take the first call. If you got a question, give us a call at 877-969-8600. You're listening to Ask the Doctor and Roger P. Showman, 877-969-8600. All right, let's go to the phones. Good morning, Steve. Welcome to the program.
2: Yeah. There's a popular commercial around, you know, Dr. Drew Pinsky, that doctor, he's a TV doctor,
0: okay,
2: Dr. Drew Pinsky. He's advertising this stuff by the name of Fatty 15. Do you know what that is?
0: Yeah, I've seen the commercial, but I haven't dug into the actual mechanisms of action.
2: Okay, maybe maybe you can research that and let us know next week.
0: We'll definitely expand on that next week. Let me take some notes right now.
2: And another thing, I talked to the absolute expert in mineral metabolism, Dr. Leslie, and the University of North Dakota. They do a lot of research on this for farm animals, you know, like zinc, copper, calcium, magnesium, iron, magnesium, all these ratios. And he said that basically, the way you think about mineral antagonism is much more complicated. You know, like you say, you need so many milligrams of copper to zinc. But the thing about it is that if you have, let's say you took 30 milligrams of copper and 30 milligrams of zinc, that's not an equal amount, because since the atomic weight of zinc is far different than the atomic weight of copper, you can't go by the amount of weight. You have to go by for instance, take calcium magnesium. To have an equal amount of calcium magnesium, it's not 500 milligrams and 500 milligrams. It would be 240 to 400, because you have to account for atomic weight. Do you follow what I'm saying about that?
0: Mm-hmm.
2: To get an equal amount of atoms to saturate those enzymes. So, and another thing, he said, if you have an animal that eats a lot of fiber, that chelates the zinc far more than it chelates the copper, and so that would change the atomic. And then he said something that was totally blew me away. He said, there's no way you can be perfect on these ratios, because every organ in the body has a better ideal, has an ideal. For instance, the copper zinc ratio for the eyes is not exactly what it would be for the liver, and it's not exactly what it is. So it's, and he showed me the math. I was on the phone with him. He told me the mathematics of how to figure all these things out. And so it's too much to do this week. Maybe next week I'll call and tell you how you actually can calculate this, and you know, by enzyme saturation and stuff like that.
0: Wow. Okay.
2: So
0: it's getting a little complicated,
2: really,
0: but
1: we're taking notes.
0: Yes, we're taking diligent notes.
2: Zinc is a plus two. Let's say you're doing the zinc copper thing again, you know, that you do. Since zinc is a plus two of charge, and copper can either be a plus two or a plus one, that's going to affect the ability of that to get into the enzyme. So you, maybe copper is going more powerful if it's in the plus two.
1: Sure.
2: But if it's in a plus one, it's going to be less powerful. There's all whole many things, and it's really interesting, and I think it would be fun to go into this deeper in a further program.
0: Right, so the whole idea is how do we maximize absorption of minerals and vitamins, and that is a whole
2: and
0: show.
2: It's, absolutely. It's very complicated, and you literally have to the mathematics is very difficult to talk on the radio. You really need, this is where we need television. Sorry,
0: yep.
2: Roger.
0: And you know what? We got to go. We got loaded. We're getting loaded up here, Steve. I appreciate the call, my friend.
2: Okay. God bless you. Have a great day.
0: Take care. All right. You're listening to Ask the Doctor.
1: Steve, the genius.
0: I'm Dr. Michael Lang. Give us a call at 877-969-8600. That's 877-969-8600. Now, Roger, I'm a fairly intelligent man. I have multiple degrees.
1: Yes, you do.
0: And I would like you to explain to me in the ride home what in the world Steve was talking about, okay?
1: I think feeding farm animals minerals and the amount, the correct amount for the eyes might not be the correct amount for the stomach or something like that. That's the basic, hard to determine the correct amount of minerals to feed farm animals.
0: All right.
1: And possibly us.
0: The things that make you go, All right. If you want to see any of the doctors at the Lang Eye Institute, I'm going to give you the phone number for the Lang Eye Institute right now. It's in the Villages, Florida, state-of-the-art eye care center. 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We bought the old Coca-Cola bottling plant built in 1937. 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And that's where Taylor Moncada will hail from, and Mary and the whole Fortify team all under one roof. And the phone number for Fortify, the phone for Lang Eye Institute is 352-753-4014. 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Remember, when you go to the website, you can look at the science section, and we tell you why. We show you the clinical evidence and the studies behind all of our supplements. Also, we had a pretty interesting breakfast this morning, didn't we, Roger?
1: We certainly did. A rather healthy breakfast, too.
0: Yep, we started with a combination of the Fortify Fit Meal, which is Fortify's meal replacement, all certified organic, with the Fortify Rejuvenate, which is a marine collagen tripeptide, along with hyaluronic acid and rice ceramides and 9 superfoods. So it was chocolate Fortify Fit Meal, chocolate Rejuvenate, and you said it was delicious.
1: It was. It was absolutely delicious.
0: And I know you feel full, but we didn't want to just have that because, you know, we're breaking that fast. We fasted all night long, so we need a lot of protein. So that has 25 grams of protein and a couple of grams of protein in the Rejuvenate. So about 27, but then we had some steak, we had some eggs, and just you had one, and I had one small purple potato that was sautéed a little bit in olive oil. So we got our carbs, and we got plenty of protein this morning.
1: A lot of protein, and that, for an ancient man like me with sarcopenia, that's a good thing. Muscle wasting.
0: That's exactly right. Most of us are not getting enough protein. When I quiz my patients at the Lang Eye Institute, what'd you have for breakfast? Most of them say, well, I had a cup of coffee, all right? I didn't have any breakfast. I had a glass of tea.
1: Bowl of cereal.
0: I had a bagel, a bowl of sugary cereal, oatmeal, toast. You know, nobody's having protein. So have some steak, have some chicken, have some fish, have some eggs, bacon, sausage. You know, have a protein shake. But get some protein to break that fast. You know, a lot of people think they're losing weight by not eating breakfast. But believe it or not, it slows down your metabolism. And when it slows down your metabolism, you lose weight slower. So you have to eat to lose weight, but you eat 3 smaller meals instead of huge meals. And you don't want to take massive amounts of protein all at once. I mean, there's studies out there that show that, you know, I preach getting 1 gram per body weight, of protein if you're really actively working out, and at least 80% of your body weight of protein. So some of you, the only one meal, number one, is slowing your metabolism down, and you're having to get way too much protein at one time. That can be hard on your kidneys. And also, some studies indicate it might overly secrete IGF, all right? That's insulin-like, IGF-1. And we don't want to overly secrete that, because sometimes that may actually cause some premature aging and disease. Remember, Roger, more is not better. So IGF-1, what the heck does that stand for? Insulin-like growth factor. That's it. I knew it would come to me. Insulin-like growth factor. By the way, let me just ask you a question. I want to see how good your memory is. Roger, there is one vegetable that is very good for men's prostate and testosterone. And if you've been listening to the Ask the Doctor, it's not really it doesn't look like a vegetable we typically eat. You know, what is it?
1: It isn't those sprouts, is it?
0: Yes, it is. What type of sprouts?
1: Broccoli sprouts.
0: Bam, yes. You did it. You still got great memory. Broccoli sprouts. Much higher in the nutrients that are in broccoli than broccoli itself.
1: And the funny thing is they don't look like broccoli.
0: Don't taste like broccoli either.
1: They don't taste like broccoli.
0: They're not delicious. They're really not.
1: They're okay.
0: You can put them in your sandwich. You can mix them with your eggs or your pasta. But men out there, eat some broccoli sprouts. I mean, yearn for it. Learn to like it. It's one of the best things in the world for your prostate and for testosterone. And to take it to the next level, now this doesn't sound real yummy, but I do it about 2-3 times a week. I'll take tomato paste or tomato sauce, a little olive oil, and then I'll throw the greens and the broccoli sprouts at the very end. So make a cup of tomato sauce. That's better than the tomato paste. Tomato paste is just too concentrated. A cup of tomato sauce. Saute it on the stove with about a tablespoon of olive oil. It makes it work better. And then add a handful of broccoli sprouts into it when it's hot and just let it cook for about a minute. And then just kind of have that as a soup or a drink. Doesn't sound delicious, but let me tell you, it's very good. A lot of you men out there that have to get up in the middle of the night to urinate, you know what I'm talking about. You got to pee all night long, right? So you don't get sleep. This really does help, okay? You got to do it for about a week, and it helps me dramatically, helps a lot of our patients. Also, curcumin can help with that. So fortifying next-gen curcumin combined with omega-3, that's the double whammy of lowering inflammation in the entire body. Remember, BPH, benign prostate hypertrophy, it's kind of an inflamed prostate. I'm not a urologist, not giving you urological advice. I'm just giving you some tidbits of information nutritionally. Always see your urologist and your primary care physician and follow their advice. We're getting ready to go to the phones. If you got a question, give us a call, 877-969-8600. That's 877-969-8600. And we're getting ready to talk with Roger again about some new studies that we just reached a few months ago on whey protein. But let's go to David in Clearwater. David, good morning. Welcome to the program.
3: Hey, hi. Hi, Roger, Dr. Lang. How's it going?
0: Fantastic. How are you?
3: I'm good. Thank you. You know, every day is a blessing. Wow. You know, Dr. Lang, yeah, so I just was going to say something, you know, really kind of interesting, I think. I just wanted to thank you. I called a couple weeks ago. I came back from a overseas trip, and I had like a funky, my eye was a little funky, and you recommended getting some tea tree wipes and artificial tears. And I did that, and it cleared right up. So I visited your store too in Clearwater. It was awesome.
0: Awesome. I'm glad we could help.
3: I appreciate it. You know, I was going to say, I was going to mention something. You know, I had called, I don't want to talk a long time, but I had called a couple months ago because I have like a pretty bad, I'd say it's a rather bad back I have, you know. I'm 68 years old. It's this so-called degenerative disc disease that's affecting the three or four lower vertebrae towards the sacrum. So anyway, you had said, hey, you know, do exercise. And I've been doing that. What I did was, you know, I have been doing that. Thank you. So I went to my primary doctor And I said, you know, can you help me here? You know, maybe with some ideas for supplementation we ran a blood panel and one of the things, was the testosterone and estrogen levels. They were total testosterone, total estrogen. So I came back, I went to see him yesterday and we were just discussing it. He sort of looks at me and says, am I giving you anything for testosterone? I said, no. He says, wow, this is impressive. I had apparently my total testosterone was about 30 or 40 units above the upper scale, range.
0: Right.
3: So he goes, wow. He says, I need to do what you're doing. Mm-hmm. And this is a guy that is very fit. He's got like muscles and so I just sort of laughed. My estrogen levels were within the range,
0: right?
3: Total. So they were within in the middle. So what I was going to ask you, Dr. Lang, is as I understand my body better metabolically and such, like, do you have a particular, what is your interpretation or general gut sense of this testosterone for men and this marker? I have to tell you, I've always been quote low tone. Mm-hmm. I've never been like able. Maybe when I was a 18-year-old, I got some muscle on me, but all of my friends I remember were like very muscular. I'm like, I always struggled to get any muscle. And when I look at myself now, I have like a belly. I'm not super overweight. I'm about, I want to get in the 160s. I'm in the mid 170s. I'm in the high 170s now. But I have a little bit of a jelly belly, and I tend to work out weekly. Like I follow your advice. I go twice a week with tension bands and lower body stuff and
0: right.
3: And this type of thing. But I don't go to a gym. I don't pound iron.
0: Right.
3: I do take protein supplementation in the morning. I get a good stash of protein, probably like 60 grams.
0: Good.
3: With a protein shake. And I generally eat two meals a day with a dinner of protein and, you know, nice veggies and things. So I eat pretty good, Dr. Lang. My thing is that I don't eat like wheat, corn, or soy. I use like flaxseed bread and things of that sort. So I'm kind of a little bit on the gluten free, but what you would call me is grain free.
0: You're staying away from a lot of the genetically modified foods, which is very good. And you know, it's interesting that your testosterone levels are elevated and you're not taking any hormone replacement therapy. That's excellent because a lot of times the lion's share of men, they go in and their testosterone levels are very low. So what's the doctor say? Let's put you on HRT therapy. Let's put you on testosterone therapy. And a lot of doctors just don't know what they're doing when they put people on testosterone. Mm-hmm. And then it causes the estrogen levels to go crazy. And what happens it can really screw up your hormones. And I've seen it happen with my brother where his testosterone was 1500 at 60 years of age. And, you know, of course, he thought that was a good thing, but that's not a good thing. And therefore, indirectly now, he's developed a meningioma in his brain. He's had prostate surgery already. He's had atrial fibrillation and ablation. He's had melanoma. He's got chronic fatigue syndrome. And all of that, in my opinion, is related to a 1500 testosterone for prolonged periods of time. At his age, the body's not capable of handling it. So now he's dropped it down to 600, and it should be 800. It should be lower than that, in my opinion. But you can't tell him anything. So that's a good thing. You don't need to be on that. You know, obviously, there's things that you're doing in your diet and lifestyle. The best thing in the world is getting off the SAD diet. That's the standard American diet. You know, that's a pro-inflammatory diet, and it just sucks the testosterone out of men. And there's some things that are very good for men's testosterone, like I mentioned just a minute ago, broccoli sprouts, the pomegranates are amazing, whey protein, tomato paste, tomato sauce, working out in the gym. I would work out. You don't have to be at the gym, but I would, you know, try to work out a little bit more frequently with weights, resistant exercise 5 days a week. You don't have to do it for long, 15 minutes a day. And I would get some sunshine because vitamin D is very important also for men's testosterone. Yeah. And there were some studies years ago that showed and suggested that men that have a little bit of a tan were more prone to have a healthier testosterone level. So is it the vitamin D from the sun? Is it because you're more active and you're out in the sun more? Maybe that's it, you know, but, you know, lay out in the sun a little bit without sunscreen for 20, 30 minutes. Obviously, unless you're an albino and on drugs that would cause you to be very hypersensitive. So you're doing something that's right. So keep it up. Keep listening to the show and keep us posted.
3: Sure. Thanks. Thanks, doctors. You know, I appreciate it. You know what, doctor? I might, real quick, like there, I know that there are other tests to do in the testosterone panel world where you look at free testosterone and then a subclass of estrogen, as I understand it. Do you suggest I go down that path, doctor, to see, hey, what's up with David's testosterone? Where is it going?
0: Yeah, I think that's not a bad idea. You need to find somebody that's in tune with men's testosterone testing, because most doctors will admit they're not, and they just run, you know, total testosterone. And like I said, you have to look at other things. You got to look at the female hormones that men have as well.
3: Yeah.
0: And you look at other arenas of that. So find an expert. Just go to the internet and look for an expert in your area. And it's worth going and having a blood panel done just to become a little bit more knowledgeable. But you're already ahead of the game at 67, okay?
3: Thank you so much, Dr. Lane. Have a great day. Bye.
0: All right, David. Thanks for the call. All right, Roger. We're going to, we got somebody on hold. We got a couple of people on hold. We'll get to that in a second. But let's expand quickly on one of these studies that we have on whey protein that's kind of interesting. It's not about building muscle.
1: No.
0: It's about something else.
1: It's the increased presence of heart disease in our country is something that has been targeted. Whey protein supplementation may be an effective intervention for reducing LDL and total cholesterol levels, particularly, they found in this study, in healthy, overweight, or obese adults under the age of 50 years old. Now, that's pretty important. It doesn't mean you should, if you're on medication, just suddenly drop it and not tell your doctor. Maintain what you're doing, but tell your doctor that you're making some changes, and this could actually help. And combined whey protein and collagen supplementation produce superior improvements in muscle mass, lumbar spine, maximal strength. It's just an amazing thing. Lumbar spine bone mineral density is affected compared with isolated whey protein, collagen, or a placebo in resistance-trained men. Combined whey protein and collagen supplementation, that's what we're talking about here. The findings support the concept. Whey protein's anabolic effects and collagen's connective tissue and bone-related actions may provide complementary benefits for musculoskeletal adaptation. Now, more studies with longer follow-up and more diverse populations are needed to confirm these, but the initial tests indicate that this is definitely the way to go.
0: So it's going to help you lose weight. It's going to help your testosterone go up. It's going to help your total cholesterol and help your bad cholesterol. It helps bone density, all right?
1: Which is really important as we age.
0: Absolutely. So whey protein is really something that's amazing. And the whole idea between combining whey protein and collagen protein, now you're helping the muscles and you're helping the scaffolding in the body. So the ligaments, the tendons,
1: yes,
0: the joints, all right, plus the skin, the hair, the nails. So we've done that. We were the first in the industry to take whey protein and collagen protein, both grass-fed, combine that with CreaPure creatine, the only non-Chinese creatine, MyHMB, betaine anhydrous, L-citrulline, vitamin D, and Elevate ATP. And that's what we call Fit Pro, Fortify Fit Pro. It's been huge among athletes, but it's a huge among doctors now prescribing it for people that are on the GLP-1 receptor fat loss drugs. It's also great for the aging population. So not only young 17 to 25-year-old athletes, but we have 75 to 85, 95-year-old athletes using Fortify Fit Pro. Remember, when we developed Fit Pro, it was based on true science. And this science is continuously emerging, proving that the combination of all these ingredients has a synergy instead of just protein by itself or just creatine by itself. So if you want the ultimate for body rejuvenation, look at Fortify Fit Pro. It's all natural and no artificial flavors or artificial sweeteners at all. All right, we're going to the phones. Let's go to Joe in Lakeland. Joe, thanks for holding. Good morning.
4: Good morning, Dr. Michael Ling and Professor Roger P. Schulman.
1: Good morning.
4: the reason for my call is I wanted to thank you for, I'm sorry, I just found out yesterday that I have Bell's palsy. I'm having trouble talking.
0: Right, okay.
4: So please bear with me. I want to thank you for your monologue on July 4th, concerning the veterans. I really appreciated that.
0: Outstanding. Yep. We thank all of the veterans and out there for, putting their life in on the line for our freedoms.
4: I also want to thank you for your company and customer service. Every time I call in for an order, it's usually Mary who I talk to.
0: Right.
4: And within 5 minutes, I get an email that it's already been a label created for it.
0: Awesome. I love positive impact. I like to hear positive things about my staff.
4: And also, like I said, I just found out I have Bell's palsy. And there's something going on with my eyes, and I'd like to see you, if possible.
0: Right. So, yeah, I'm happy to see you in the Lang Eye Institute. Anytime. I'm there Monday, Tuesday, Wednesday, and Thursday, every now and then on a Friday. And with Bell's palsy, as you know, the side of your face is sagging a little bit. Usually it resolves, but during this period of time, there's a little bit of cosmesis that you don't like, and your eyes can dry out significantly. So we want to do some things to help minimize the potential negative side effects. And I've been dealing with patients with Bell's palsy for, well over 30 years, so I get pretty good at it.
4: So I'm going to call tomorrow, Monday, to make an appointment for Tuesday. You think you can fit me in?
0: Absolutely. And when you call, you just tell them you already talked to me on the phone, because if they say, Dr. Lang's booked up for a month out, tell them you already talked to me and I said we're going to squeeze in whatever time's convenient for you. So, yes, I will definitely see you on Tuesday. Even if I have 10,000 patients, I will still see you.
4: Okay, Michael Ling, I really, really appreciate you.
0: Joe, I look forward to seeing you on Tuesday, my friend.
4: Have a good day.
0: All right, bye-bye. All right, you're listening to Ask the Doctor, Dr. Michael Lang, and my good friend and colleague here, Roger P. Shulman. If you got a question regarding your vision, eye care, and nutritionally related topic, give us a call, 877-969-8600. That's 877-969-8600. I see somebody on Instagram chiming in and saying, Dr. Lang, you talk about macular degeneration quite often, and you tell us some foods to eat and vitamins to take. Could you please briefly go over that? No, I will not. I refuse. I will not do that.
1: Oh, come on.
0: Okay, you twisted my hand. So, all right, so listen up, take some notes here. Eat more dark green leafy vegetables and not raw. Wash them and cook them, okay? Then you'll have no problems. And preferably organic baby leaf kale, not spinach, because spinach is very high in oxalates. If you got to eat spinach, then combine it with some goat cheese. The goat cheese will bind to the oxalates and you'll poop it out instead of go through your urinary tract. So that's okay. So dark baby leaf organic kale, gently saute it with your eggs or throw it in the water and boil it for a minute. Just don't cook the tar out of it. It's very high in lutein. This is very good for the retina. Orange bell peppers, one of the highest amounts of zeaxanthin that are very good for your retina. Goji berries, very high in zeaxanthin also, which is good for your retina. Wild Alaskan salmon, very high in something called astaxanthin, the most potent antioxidant we know, 5,000 times more of an antioxidant at quenching free radicals than vitamin C. So astaxanthin is not only a great source of protein, omega-3, but astaxanthin. It's the only food that we can eat that has astaxanthin in it. Krill has a little bit, but we're talking micrograms. And then we got blueberries. The flavonoids in blueberries are very important for retinal health and overall health and cognitive ability. And then pistachios, very high in lutein. Now remember, you never eat bananas, apples, avocados, or pears with berries.
1: Yeah, that's true. I used to have a drink that I loved. It was a strawberry banana drink. And then I learned that wasn't a good idea.
0: That's right.
1: After all those years.
0: Polyphenol oxidase. And I used to do blueberries and banana with whey protein. So anytime you cut a fruit or a vegetable and it turns dark within 5-10 minutes, all right, that's got polyphenol oxidase. That's really not bad for you, but it blocks the absorption of flavonoids that are in berries. So just do not eat berries with bananas, avocados, pears, or apples. You know, we have an apple, you have a fruit salad and it has all that in it.
1: Exactly.
0: And then from a vitamin standpoint, of course, I'm a little bit biased. I like Fortify Next Gen Macular Defense. Fortify Next Gen Macular Defense. There really isn't anything like it on the market. I developed it. I've worked on it for 20 years. I've changed it 17 times over the last 20 years. It accesses your multivitamin and eye vitamin. So it is really the same thing as Fortify Complete. It's just a different label. So Fortify Complete is more people that are younger thinking they'll buy it because it says Fortify Complete Nutrition. But Fortify Macular Defense and Fortify Complete is the exact same nutrient profile. It's just that Macular Defense is 3 a day, Complete is 2 a day. And I see Jennifer Albright on peaches and berries. I like peaches and creams.
1: That's nice, too.
0: So peaches and berries. I don't know if peaches have a lot of polyphenol oxidase in it. I got to research that, Jen. I really do. So I'm not sure about polyphenol oxidase in peaches. That's one of those, you threw me off a loop. I love peaches. They're very good for you. High in a lot of antioxidants. I don't think, when you cut a peach, it doesn't turn dark, does it?
1: Not that I know.
0: So I think you could probably eat peaches and berries, absolutely. Just not apples, pears, avocados, or bananas.
1: But you can eat a banana alone. You can eat an apple alone. They're great for you.
0: Absolutely. Fruits are good. And don't be afraid of carbohydrates. All of you guys that are on a carnivore diet, strict carnivore diet, I urge you, eat some freaking carbohydrates, especially after working out. So I've convinced a lot of carnivores to at least have honey after working out, and they feel a lot better. Remember, if you're only eating protein, I mean, that's a great way to detoxify. It's a great way to, believe it or not, can help some people with autoimmune, because there's a lot of fruits and vegetables that are very bad for inflammation in our bodies. That's why I created the Lang Survival Diet. The Lang Survival Diet, we've taken all of the bad fruits and vegetables that are filled with things like gluten and FODMAPs and protease inhibitors and oxalates and lectins and phytic acid. We've taken all that out. So there's not a whole lot of fruits and vegetables you can eat. But, you know, when you combine the Lang Survival Diet with exercise, sleep, hydration, and a positive mindset, we can, you know, tack on a lot of years to our life and be healthier and live a lot longer. I do want to mention, if you got questions, you better call this week, because I think next week we're going to be running a tape, if there's such thing as a tape anymore. We're going to be sponsoring the Fortify Fit Fest at the
1: Florida State Fairgrounds.
0: Florida State Fairgrounds, that's right. And that's on the 15th and the 16th. That's Saturday and Sunday. I'll personally be there on Sunday. If you want to see me, and we're running some huge discounts, come on out to the Fit Fest at the Florida State Fairgrounds, right there in Tampa, Saturday and Sunday. The Fortify team will be there, so visit them. I won't be there until Sunday, Thursday, Friday, well, Wednesday night, Thursday, Friday, and Saturday. I'll be at the Florida Chiropractic Annual Convention over in Orlando. We're one of the sponsors, the Fortify Vitamins. The chiropractors understand nutrition quite well. It's really pretty amazing, because they can't prescribe drugs, so they got to help you with proper nutrition. So that's a big event for us, so we're real excited about that. So we'll probably be running a tape next week. So phone lines are open, 877-969-8600. That is 877-969-8600.
1: We were talking about combining whey protein and collagen, producing superior improvements in muscle mass, lumbar spine, bone and mineral density, maximum strength, the bone turnover profile compared with isolated whey protein. One thing that is needed, they say in this study, resistance training, particularly in men. Getting exercise along with all of that is a key factor in improving your physical health and well-being.
0: It's extremely important. All of us, resistance training. Betty Ruth McFadden Lang, my mom, is knocking on 99, and I have her resistance train, well, almost every day. We do something, whether it's bands, it's light dumbbells. I have her do lower body by just sitting in her chair and turning on a portable vibration plate. And the vibration plates really helped her, you know, stand up and sit down a lot better, combined with, you know, she takes the Fortify Fit meal. And she also takes it with the Creapure creatine, my HMB and vitamin D powder. It's really helped her at 99 years of age. So resistance training is very important. You don't have to go to a gym and work out for hours. We're going to head to the gym today. I think we're going to work out chest today, Roger. And we're going to do, what, flat bench, incline bench, and we're going to do some cable flies and, I don't know, maybe decline or pec deck. So we'll do four things for our chest, and then we're going to have like a Fortify Fit Pro with some additional whey protein. So resistance training is very, very important. Now, there is some evidence that if you don't want to train, if you take my HMB combined with creatine and vitamin D, so that would be our Fortify Creapure Creatine HMB Vitamin D or our Fortify Fit Pro. There is some evidence that you can still build strength and muscle without working out with when you use something called My HMB. But when you use HMB combined with resistance training, it's much better. So, yes, a little exercise, and you don't have to be in the gym. You can do some push-ups. You can do some pull-ups. You can do some isometrics. You can buy a light dumbbell, and you big macho guys, you don't have to have, you know, 50-pound dumbbells. I mean, believe it or not, you can have a 5-10-pound dumbbell and just do more reps.
1: Or if you don't want to even bother with that, take one of those gallon milk jugs, fill it up with water. That's about, what, 8 pounds? Carry that around a little bit, raise it up and down. And people who walk dogs are healthier than people who do not. You have to take the dog out once in a while. And if you go on a nice walk, that covers part of it.
0: Especially if it's a big dog. Now, if it's a little chihuahua and you're dragging around behind you, you know, that's probably not the same thing. But remember Apollo?
1: Oh, yes. The great Apollo the dog. The
0: yes.
1: Doberman.
0: No. Walking him was, he was 120 pounds and he walked you. Yes. You know, you didn't walk him. He walked you and he would get out in front and drag you anywhere he wanted to go. And if he saw another human or another animal, he would attack. So you had to be pretty strong. Nobody else could handle him but me. And my brother could handle him pretty good. All right, let's go to the phones. Let's go to, I think, Jerry in South Ocala. Jerry, thanks for holding. Good morning.
5: Oh, good morning, Dr. Lang. You were just discussing the spinach and the oxalate. Does the tropical spinaches like Suriname and longevity spinach and other ones have the same oxalate problem?
0: Well, that's spinach, right?
5: Yeah, they call them spinach, but they have a different botanical names. You know, they're not in the same class as the one.
0: Yeah, I would have to research that. But spinach is the highest amount of oxalates of any food known to man. Okay, spinach, almonds, and beets. But spinach is way at the top, even higher than almonds and beets. And Jerry, all you have to do is have one kidney stone, and I guarantee you never want to eat spinach again, okay?
5: Right. That's why I'm checking with you, Dr. Lang, because I didn't want to have a kidney stone.
0: I had one kidney stone about 6-7 years ago, and let me tell you, I broke my neck, my back, and my right leg in 5 places racing motocross, and that was a lot of pain. Yeah. The bone was sticking out of 2 parts of my body. But let me tell you, this silly kidney stone hurt more than that.
5: Yes. Yes, it did. For me, too, I had it. But so I wanted to check with you, and that's the reason I was growing the tropical spinaches, because of the other ones, like Bloomsdale, you know, that you see in the store.
0: Right.
5: That's a northern type, and yes, it is high in oxalate, what you say.
0: Yeah, I would stay with baby leaf organic kale, because it's higher in lutein. Oh. Higher in lutein. It tastes just like spinach, and it has virtually no oxalates.
5: Oh, okay. Thank you for that advice, Dr. Lang.
0: All right, Jerry. Thanks for the call.
5: Bye-bye.
0: And we'll be in Ocala soon. And beginning of the year, hopefully, the new Lang Eye Institute in Ocala. Also, Roger, we got to drink a lot of water and put a little lemon in the water, and that'll help reduce the chance of you getting kidney stones as well. And trying to avoid things like spinach, almonds, and beets. right?
1: I didn't know beets were that bad.
0: Beets are very high. And I used to take beets and spinach because there's a lot of dietary nitrates in that and juice it in a juicer. And I thought I was doing something that was very good for me. And obviously not, because I developed kidney stones that were quite painful. All right, let me give you guys and gals the Fortify website. 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That's 866-503-9746. Remember, we're still running the organic blue-green superfood. There's no oxalates in this, so it's good for kidney people that have had kidney stones. Organic blue-green superfood, you can buy one at a time, but there's a bundle price under the bundle section where you're getting a dramatic discount, and you get three of these. And remember, the new grass-fed whey protein vanilla flavor is out, and it's much better than the old vanilla flavor. So we're going to go to the Nutrition Center and try that a little later today. Roger and I, probably after the gym or maybe before the gym. What do you think about that?
1: Sounds good to me. The gym is nearby, which makes it really convenient.
0: Right. We're going to go to Planet Fitness today.
1: Ah, yes. 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Old Kevin runs that here in the Clearwater area. 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
0: He is. 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
7: Have you noticed how many Muslims are running for Congress and other offices in November? It should concern us. As Abe Greenwald notes in Commentary magazine, after 9/11, our leadership concluded the problem was not radical Islam, but terrorism, and we created Homeland Security and other government agencies to combat it. But as Greenwald writes, what virtually no one expected was for Islamists to exploit American freedom, simply to work their way up the political ladder. Many warned of creeping Sharia in those days, but none warned of creeping democracy. Greenwald says he doesn't think Islamists themselves believe that was a plausible way forward in the first decade of this century. Greenwald says the Islamists are using our democracy to insert themselves into offices. Some, like Zoran Mamdani, are already in, as are a few members of Congress. This is dangerous stuff. The media won't report it because they too are afraid of being called Islamophobes. I encourage you to read Greenwald's article. Google Abe Greenwald, Daily Letter, July 29. I'm Cal Thomas.
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10: In 1796, George Washington made one of the most consequential decisions in American history. He chose not to seek a third term as president. So why does that matter? Because America was not built on permanent rulers. It was built on ordered liberty. Faith teaches that authority is a stewardship, not a possession. Leaders are accountable to God for how they use power. And why does that still matter today? Because republics survive when leaders respect limits and citizens defend them. Washington's lesson still stands. A republic is preserved when power has limits, and public service remains a duty to God and country, not a path to personal rule.
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12: With SRN News, I'm John Scott. A recent Senate hearing on the Muslim Brotherhood turned sharply partisan as Democrats on the panel boycotted the proceedings led by Texas Republican Ted Cruz. More from Ron Taylor.
13: Senator Cruz maintains that the Muslim Brotherhood's influence in the U.S. has been underestimated and vowed to hold accountable anyone who finances or supports terrorism. During the hearing, he also criticized Michigan Democratic Senate nominee Abdul Al-Sayed, citing alleged ties through family members to Muslim Brotherhood-affiliated groups. All five Democrats on the Senate Judiciary Subcommittee skipped the hearing. The dispute underscores deep divisions over national security and counterterrorism policy. Ron Taylor reporting.
12: Ukrainian President Zelensky has visited Serbia for talks with its president.
14: It's been 8 years since a Ukrainian president visited Serbia and held talks with Serbian President Aleksandar Vučić. This visit came as Russia attacks Kiev and its surrounding region, where at least 4 people were killed, including a child. Zelensky said deliveries of Patriot air defense interceptors had slowed and that the U.S. has agreed to let Ukraine manufacture Patriot systems. But bureaucracy is slowing the process of obtaining licenses. I'm Rika Ann Garcia.
12: U.S. Immigration and Customs Enforcement says it expects every officer and agent in the field to be equipped with a body camera by the end of August. A rapid expansion that could provide an unprecedented visual record of the federal government's immigration enforcement operations. And Nagasaki, marking the 81st anniversary of the U.S. atomic bombing, the mayor calling nuclear weapons absolute evil on Sunday. The number of survivors of the bombing has fallen to just over 91,000. Their average age is 86. This is SRN News. There's more violence in Congo.
15: The Christian Post reports suspected fighters from the Allied Democratic Forces and Islamic Terror Group acted in Eastern Democratic Republic of Congo, killed over a dozen people, including a church elder and worship leader, during an attack on a Christian commune. Other residents were wounded. Homes were set on fire and one person was reported missing. Local media said the attack pushed the overall death toll from ADF violence in the area to 14 over 2 days. I'm Bill Alexander.
12: China Aid reporting a detained pastor from Beijing Zion Church has accused Chinese authorities of pressuring him to confess by invoking his young children during legal proceedings. In a case against the prominent house church, Pastor Lu Xinbin made the allegation in a letter sent from detention, according to information provided by sources familiar with this case. This is SRN News. A controversial name change has angered over a million Californians.
16: More than 1.3 million people in the Golden State signed petitions to place Proposition 39 on the November ballot. Supporters say the state's attorney general has rewritten the voter guide language, changing a description of voter ID and citizenship verification requirements into wording that says citizens would be barred from voting without government-issued IDs. Critics call the move misleading and politically motivated. Ken Lorman reporting.
12: The childhood home of Apollo 11 astronaut Neil Armstrong up for sale, and its future is uncertain. Owned by a retired history teacher for nearly 40 years, the house in Wapakoneta, Ohio, has been preserved to reflect its past. Armstrong died in 2012 at age 82. More details at srnnews.com.
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5: This afternoon, expect partly sunny skies with a chance of a thunderstorm in spots and a high of 92. Tonight will be mainly clear with a low of 78. Tomorrow will bring variable cloudiness with a chance of a thunderstorm in spots during the afternoon and a high of 93. Tuesday will be partly sunny with a chance of a thunderstorm in spots during the afternoon and a high of 92. I'm meteorologist Jason Caterina. That's your exclusive AccuWeather forecast on AM 930, The Answer.
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If you're listening today, this is not a show you're going to want to miss. All right, welcome to the show. I'm Kenny Michaels. This is Striking Gold. The number to get me live, phone lines are now on here in studio. The amazing Wendy, as usual, is handling calls. Go ahead and call in at 888-961-0222. That's the number to get me live. I'm Kenny Michaels, the Brad Pitt of precious metals. Or you can go to kennysgoldquiz.com. Here we go, here we go, here we go. Listen very carefully. The war is on. Now, you think I'm talking about Iran. I'm not. The war is on between China and the United States about gold. There's a battle. It's a good battle. It's a positive battle. But the battle is on. China bought 15 tons of gold in the month of July. Okay? They are desperately trying to pass the U.S. as the country with the most gold. Now, as someone who owns gold, I love this news. Because, as I've said before on this show, as much as I'm proud to be an American, you know, proud to be an American, because at least I know I'm free. I should be singing, proud to know the Chinese, because my IRA is soaring, because I'm in gold. So at the end of the day, I don't care who the winner's going to be. I'm rooting. I just have my popcorn, and I'm watching the movie. Either Trump's going to do it or China's going to do it. Now, here's some big announcements I'm going to make. First of all, a publication called MoneyWire, which is something I read a lot, says China even buys gold when there's a dip. And they said the reset of gold, meaning the repricing in China, has already happened. It's already happening, they're saying. That's great news if your IRA is in physical gold and silver. When Bank of America heard that, they said, August will be a very tough month for stocks. Great for gold. Let's go. Let's go. And our president, as you know, is a very big gold fan, right? And so recently, there was a video out when Trump held up the

0: World Cup trophy. You know that it's a trophy with a soccer ball on top, right? And it's in all gold. And someone gave it to President Trump to look at, hold in his hand. Trump made a comment about that. Listen to this.
1: There's nothing like gold, and there's nothing like solid gold.
0: There's nothing like gold. There's nothing like solid gold. Praise you, Mr. President. Praise you, praise you, praise you. Now, Trump also tweeted, this is an exact quote by your president. He said, remember, he who holds the gold makes the rules. If your IRA is in gold, the government plays by your rules. Because you hold the gold. If you're in stocks, you play by their rules. He who holds the gold makes the rules. Because when you take your RMDs, when you pull money out of your retirement account, and you're in gold, you pay a lot less to Uncle Sam. Right? So if you're in gold, the government plays by your rules. If you're in paper, you play by their rules. Do you understand what I'm saying? Okay. So he who holds the gold makes the rules. It's that simple. And the funniest part about all this is that country after country after country are buying up physical gold and silver. And waiting to see what happens between China and the U.S. as to who's going to reprice it first. Who cares? Just let it get repriced. Because the minute that happens, boom! Your IRA hits the roof. Boom! Like a SpaceX rocket ship. Boom! Okay? And your money in the bank? Yeah, let's talk about that. What a scam money in the bank is. What a scam. Hi, I'm with Bank of America. Open a six-month CD here. We'll give you 4%. So you get suckered into that. You open up a stinking CD, and then the bank says, okay, we're going to give you 4%. You go home thinking you hit Powerball, when in fact, at the end of the year, they send you a tax form for the 4%. You go to your accountant. You give it to your accountant. Say, hey, I earned this interest. The accountant says, okay, well, on that interest, you only made 1% because you got to pay tax on the other 3%. What a scam. But in gold, that shiny stuff, you know, you heard what President Trump said. It's beautiful. There's nothing like gold, solid gold. That's what he said. That's what he said. And there is no tax form. What a beautiful thing. What a beautiful thing. When you own gold at home, it sits in your safe and it shines and gleams and shines and gleams, transfers to your heirs with no government involvement. As it goes up, it just goes up in your safe. There's no tax form. Nobody hands you a tax form. That's the beauty of gold. Now, buying gold and silver for your IRA, your 401k, your 403b, yeah, move it into physical gold and silver. 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They're there right now. Right now. You call somebody right now. Say, hey, I'm listening to the good-looking, stunningly gorgeous Kenny Michaels. 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And if you go to kennysgoldquiz.com, you know what happens, right? You know what happens. Okay, you fill out two or three questions. Nobody fails the quiz. My one-year-old grandson takes the quiz and he passes it. So nobody fails the quiz, right? So you go on kennysgoldquiz.com. You answer two or three questions. Hit finish, submit, close, whatever it says. I didn't design it. Don't yell at me, whatever the button says. All I'm telling you is when you're done on that website, it will come to my email. When it comes to my email, you know what happens. You got it. You got it. You better be showered and look good on the other end of the phone, because the best looking guy in radio is going to call you and go, hi there. This is Kenny Michaels, host of the show Striking Gold. You went online looking for some information. How can I help you? And no, it's not going to be AI. It's not going to be a robot. It's going to be me. So go to kennysgoldquiz.com. Okay, you can call Golden Crest Metals, 888-406-6222. Now, If you want to get me live on air right now, you want to call in about buying gold and silver, this is the most exciting time you can imagine for physical metals. Our president is always talking about gold and China. China is on its way to possibly surpassing the U.S. as the country with the most gold. The race is on. And the winner? Gold. You know how when they race, like in the Olympics, you know, and they run the, what is it, the 50 meters, 60? I don't even know what I'm doing here, but you know what I mean. You know what I mean, a race, right? And they're running around the track, running around. And there goes, there, that's it. There's China in the U.S., China in the U.S., and China in the chasing the little gold ball. China in the U.S., China in the U.S., they're running. When they cross the finish line, the checkered flag goes up. The winner is gold. Not China, not the U.S. The winner is gold. And that's what we're seeing right now. China's going crazy with gold. China, according to MoneyWire, the reset of gold and silver in China is underway. Wow. No wonder my retirement account is exploding. Oh, by the way, last week you saw the crash of the market, right? You saw how the stock market tumbled. What was it, 1,200 points or something? Woo! How much money did you lose last week? Please call in right now, 888-961-0222. That's the number to get me live. The Amazing Wendy's on phones. Call in right now and tell me how much money you lost last week. I want to know. I want to know how much money you lost last week. And I also want to know, do you trust Wall Street? Do you trust them? If the answer is no, I have a second question. So call in right now, 888-961-0222, and tell me if you trust Wall Street. I want to know. And be honest, right? Because I'm going to play a video soon for you about Wall Street. And when you hear it, if you trust Wall Street, you're not going to believe what you're going to hear. And if you don't trust Wall Street, you're about to do the Fred Sanford thing, you know, from Sanford and Son, the show, when he grabs the chest and he goes, Elizabeth, honey, I'm coming to join you. How much do you trust Wall Street? That's what I want to know. If your answer is I don't, my question to you is, do you always give your money to people you don't trust? Now, think about it. I'm not trying to be insulting. I'm just asking, right? If I don't trust somebody, I'm not going to give them a couple $100,000 and go, here, hold this for me. Seriously? Now, this, what I'm about to ask next is, has nothing to do with your religious beliefs, but here's a question. Do you trust God? Do you trust God? If the answer is yes, well, that's good, because he's, what you don't know about God is this. He is also a financial advisor. Right? We all have, you know, I don't have a financial advisor because I think they're a waste of money. However, some people have a financial advisor. And your financial advisor puts you in paper. If you're in stocks, you're playing by the government's rules. If you're in gold, you set the rule. The government plays by your rules. Do you understand? You can either play by their rules or they can play by your rules. He who holds the gold makes the rules. Well, God is a financial advisor. You don't believe me? I can prove it. He's not in a leisure suit like the guy at Schwab. He's not like that. All you got to do is open the Bible and it says gold will give you divine wealth and divine peace. Wow. Your spiritual financial advisor, the man himself, is saying, hey, if you move to gold, you'll have divine wealth and divine peace. There you go. Bank of America says gold's going to be the big winner here. What do they know? Well, they know the same thing I know. China and the U.S. are battling it out. Now I have some news about silver. Ready for this? Startup Fortune, which is another financial website I read, says that Wall Street is saying to expect silver to hit 150 by the end of the year. That's tripling. Woo! Tripling. So China and the U.S., there's a gold ball going around the track. China and the U.S. are chasing the gold ball like this. Chasing it, chasing it, chasing it. It's the Olympics. And they're chasing. And they're going around the track and they're running to see who's going to reprice gold first. And they're chasing and Trump is saying to Xi, ha-ha, I got you. And Xi is saying, ha-ha, I'm ahead. And they're running. Bam, they cross the finish line. The winner is my IRA because I'm in gold. What I'm trying to tell you here is that the battle is on. You benefit from the battle. Do you understand that? Okay, Bank of America now saying, according to Startup Fortune, saying that Wall Street is saying, Wall Street of all places, is saying to expect silver to triple by the end of the year. You're talking 150 for silver. You want to wait till it triples and buy it? Well, you can, but you're going to get a lot less silver. Okay? I said, what was it, 3 months ago? I said, the Lone Ranger knew something that the rest of us didn't. When I was a little boy, the Lone Ranger used to say, hi-ho, silver, and away! I didn't know he was talking about his horse. How did I know that? I didn't know that. I had no idea. Now I know I was right. Even as a little boy, he wasn't talking about his horse. He was talking about silver. And now Wall Street has said, expect silver to triple by end of the year. Okay? So keep that in mind. All right, we have a gold miner this week. So we're going to bring him on. We're going to go to line one. Let's talk to Anthony. Anthony, welcome to the show.
2: Well, it's a pleasure to be here.
0: Well,
2: great to talk to you, Kenny.
0: Well, sir, it's a pleasure to have you, and congratulations, by the way, on being this week's gold miner. I try to have a gold miner every week. Some days I have so much data I don't have time, but I squeezed you in here, so congrats on that. So what I'm going to do, I'm going to do a very tough thing right now, Anthony. I'm going to shut my mouth, which is the hardest thing for me to ever do, and allow you to tell us your story. Go ahead, brother.
2: My story is back in 2015 or so, you know, I switched my IRA from a 401k IRA into a gold IRA without doing my homework. Like, you know, I was really foolish for that. And I'll tell you, it was like about $150,000. So I got it all transferred in and I looked at my balance about, let's say a month later, and it was down to $90,000. I called my representative, and he told me, oh, that's just the melt value. You know, your other coins will add up to that amount if when you go to sell. So, like, you know, I waited at least until I figured I'd wait until gold would go up. And it was a long time. Then I had a, when finance did start going up, I made my money back plus $50,000. And that is my story, my friend.
0: Yeah. Yeah. And so you ended up using Golden Crest Metals, is that right?
2: That is right. And I did my homework on other companies and fool me once, shame on you. Fool me twice, shame on me. And I'm not being fooled with this company. I did my homework with you guys, 5-star ratings. And I found your show by chance out here. Comes on Saturdays and Sunday mornings. But even though it's a rerun on Sunday, I still listen to you. I love listening to you.
0: Well,
2: you do a great job, and you're awesome.
0: Yeah, some stations run my show again a second day, which kind of cool of them. Thank them for that. So one of the things I want to ask is, so you heard my show. You probably thought I was crazy. I am. I'm a little nuts. But you probably thought I was somewhat crazy. But here's my question. When you called Golden Crest to move a retirement account, how was that process?
2: Oh, the process was awesome. No pressure. They asked me if I wanted to make sure I wanted to do this. I said yes. and the customer service is outstanding. My advice to anybody who's on the fence about switching to a gold or precious metals IRA, go with Golden Crest Metals. They're the real deal.
0: You know what? I really appreciate that. I'm big on them. I love Golden Crest Metals. They have the best reputation industry-wide. Anthony, that's great to hear, and I'm glad my show drove you to the right place. That's the name of the game, is to educate. I love to hear that. Real quick, how much free silver? I know that they give out free silver for everybody that comes off the Good Looking Kenny Michaels show. How much free silver did you end up with, sir?
2: $9,400. Thanks to you.
0: And now, just so you know, Anthony, Bank of America. Is saying expect silver to go on a major run, and Wall Street is now saying, as of 2 days ago, expect silver to triple, to hit over 150 by year end. So imagine just the money you'd make on the free silver. Never mind your investment. That's a separate story. Imagine the money people are making just on the free silver alone if Wall Street's right. Imagine that.
2: I was like, these guys are... What company does that?
0: Yeah, well,
2: and nobody.
0: I authorize it because I'm grateful for people that tune into my show, and it's a free gift for me to say thank you. Congrats to you, brother. And by the way, for being this week's gold miner, you are getting a case of Omaha steaks, okay? Courtesy of me and my show. We're going to ship that out to you. I think there's chicken breasts, hamburger patties, there's bacon wrap fillets, there's hot dogs, and then there's some seasoning in the packet. So you grill it all up, mail me a hot dog, mustard and onions, please. And other than that, brother, congratulations, and I'm glad Golden Crest took care of you. Thank you.
2: Thank you so much, Kenny.
0: All right,
2: you're the real deal.
0: All right, have a great weekend. Bye-bye. All right, the number to get me live, 888-961-0222. I'm Kenny Michaels. This is Striking Gold. Now, a lot of you are you know, tied up in the stock market, and you hear stories about it's going to crash. There's a lot of signs it's going to crash. There's a lot of cracks in the armor, similar to 2008. You know how bad that was. This is supposed to make that look like Disneyland, supposedly. But I don't like when they have rumors that it's going to crash. And I always ask, how much do you trust Wall Street? I ask that to everybody. Nobody has ever told me I trust it, right? Now, we're going to take a break. How close are we to break? Are we pretty close? Yeah, okay. So after the break, I am going to play something for you. There is a book called Moneyball. Okay, it's called Moneyball. I've read it 3 times. Okay, it's called Moneyball. And the author of that book is a very well-known Wall Street guru. His name is Michael Lewis. And Michael Lewis posted a video, I want to say maybe 3-4 days ago. It was earlier in the week. 3-4 days ago. And he talks about what the stock market is really like. And I'm not going to play it now. I'm going to wait to go to break. Okay. And when we come back from break, we're going to go to that video. And if you're in stocks, you are completely in trouble, we'll call it. Right? Okay. So, and if you don't believe me, wait till I play the video. So I will get to it after the break. All right. So I started the show by saying he who holds the gold makes the rules. That didn't come from me. That was a tweet from President Trump. He said, remember, he who holds the gold makes the rules. If you're in gold, the government plays by your rules. If you're in stocks, paper, you play by their rules. What do I mean? Well, think about it. If you take money out of your IRA and you're in stocks, you pay a lot of tax. Take it out in gold, you pay a lot less tax. So if you're in gold, if you hold the gold, you make the rules. If they hold the paper, they make the rules. Where do you want to be? I want to be the guy making the rules. I don't want to be the guy following the rules. Does that make sense? Perfect. We're going to take a quick break. I'm Kenny Michaels. This is Striking Gold. 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We'll be right back.
3: With SRN News, I'm John Scott. Iran has warned that it will not reopen the Strait of Hormuz unless the United States meets six demands, including lifting sanctions, withdrawing military forces from around the country, and paying compensation for two wars. The demands come as Tehran and Oman attempt to finalize an arrangement governing shipping through the strait. The Senate confirming Todd Blanche as the next Attorney General of the United States. Darlene Graham, the sister of the late Senator Lindsey Graham, is running in a crowded Republican Senate primary on Tuesday. She was appointed to fill out his term after he died. Now she wants to serve a full 6 years and has the endorsement of President Trump. And Jorge Messi, the father of soccer star and Argentina captain Lionel Messi, has died. He was 68. This is
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10: In 1796, George Washington made one of the most consequential decisions in American history. He chose not to seek a third term as president. So why does that matter? Because America was not built on permanent rulers. It was built on ordered liberty. Faith teaches that authority is a stewardship, not a possession. Leaders are accountable to God for how they use power. And why does that still matter today? Because republics survive when leaders respect limits and citizens defend them. Washington's lesson still stands. A republic is preserved when power has limits, and public service remains a duty to God and country, not a path to personal rule.
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5: This afternoon, expect partly sunny skies with a chance of a thunderstorm in some areas. The high will be 92. Tonight will be mainly clear with a low of 78. Tomorrow will bring variable cloudiness with the possibility of a thunderstorm in the afternoon, reaching a high of 93. On Tuesday, anticipate partly sunny conditions with a chance of a thunderstorm in the afternoon and a high of 92. I'm meteorologist Jason Caterina. That's your exclusive AccuWeather forecast on AM 930, The Answer.
0: Okay, we are back. Welcome to Striking Gold. I am your host, the good-looking Kenny Michaels. Welcome aboard. The number to get me live, 888-961-0222. That rings here to the studio. And of course, the amazing Wendy is on standby grabbing your call. 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Okay, you better hurry up because China and the U.S. are on a race right now. The race is on. Okay, and they're chasing a gold ball around the racetrack. And when they cross the finish line, the winner is gold. And the winner is silver. So hurry up. It's happening. The reset, according to MoneyWire, the reset in China is happening. It's already started. Rumor has it, Trump is almost there. That's what they're saying anyway. So now's the time. Better hurry up. Just warning you. And Trump said, he who holds the gold makes the rules. Amen to that. Now, those of you that are Wall Street fans, I'm going to play something for you. And those of you that don't trust Wall Street need to listen to this. If you don't trust Wall Street and you hear what this is, you better be calling Golden Crest Metals and move to gold. He who holds the gold makes the rules. I said when this show started that if you're in gold, the government plays by your rules. If you're in paper, you play by theirs, right? Okay, now, there was a guy who wrote a book. The book is called Moneyball. Okay, some of you may have read it. I've read it 3 times. And the author is Michael Lewis. If you want to know who Michael Lewis is, he's a very well-known Wall Street guru. Okay, he was recently interviewed about Wall Street, and I want you to hear this right now. So I'm going to play it for you right now. Here we go. Go ahead.
13: What's the headline here? Stock market's rigged. The United States stock market, the most iconic market in global capitalism, is rigged.
0: The most iconic stock market in global capitalism, the United States stock market, is rigged. Woo! It's rigged. It's rigged like an NBA game. It's rigged. The most iconic stock market is rigged. Now I have a question. Does your money go where it's rigged? Or does your money go in something that was digged? Think about it. Do you want your money in something that's rigged? Or do you want your money in something that's digged? Can you dig it? Gold is digged out of the ground.
1: I can't tell you how much that gold costs, a lot of money. There's nothing like gold and there's nothing like solid gold.
0: Hey, thank you, President Trump. You're right. Sit down, President Trump. It's my turn. Listen to me. Do you want to be invested in what's rigged or what's digged? You tell me. You want to have a financial advisor with a leisure suit, or you want to have God as your financial advisor? You want to have your money with someone you don't trust, or you want to have your money with someone you do trust? You want to feel comfortable knowing your money will be there when you need it? Then move to gold. You want to be uncomfortable? Stay in stocks. Yahoo Finance posted an enormous article about that RMDs, stands for required minimum distributions that everyone has to take when you have a retirement account at a certain age. I believe it's age 73. It says why RMDs cost retirees far more than they expect. Because the government wants their hands on that pre-tax money. Now you say, what's pre-tax money? Well, your traditional IRA is pre-tax. Your 401k, your 403b, your 457a, your TSP, those are all pre-tax accounts. your annuity. Annuity's a disaster. It's the worst retirement account you could possibly be in. Oh my gosh. Anyway, the government wants the majority of the lion's share when you take out money from a retirement account. Now you say, well, Mr. Michaels, why is that? Well, because you're playing by their rules. You're playing by their rules. They set the rules. But there's a way out. There's a way out, baby. Remember when you go to Disneyland and you go to the haunted house and you walk in that first room and it's is this room stretching or is it your imagination? That's what they say. And then at the very end, they say there's no windows, there's no doors. It's up to you to find a way out. That's what they say. Now, when you're in stocks, you think there's no way out. There's always my way. You move to gold. Because Trump said, he who holds the gold makes the rules. So when your IRA is holding gold, the government now is playing by your rules. Why do you think they don't want you going to gold? Why do you think the bank doesn't like you taking money out and buying gold? Why do you think your financial guy at Schwab, Fidelity, Edward Jones, whatever, why do you think they don't want you going to gold? Why is it everyone doesn't want you to go to gold? Because when you go to gold, you set the rules. They want to set the rules. They want you to play by their rules. I don't want to play by their rules. I want to play by my rules. It's my money. Right? Makes sense, right? So, all you got to do is call Golden Crest Metals, 888-406-6222. They're there right now, 888-406-6222, or go to kennysgoldquiz.com. I'm telling you right now, kennysgoldquiz.com is a fabulous place to go. Think about this for a minute. How many websites do you go to? And you men that are listening, don't have a nasty mind, please. So don't go there. I don't go there. How many legit websites do you go to where you see someone as gorgeous as me? Think about it. Think about it. Okay, so it's kind of a treat to go to kennysgoldquiz.com. And then you answer a few questions, comes to my email, and that same good-looking stud calls you up, and here you go. I'll move your IRA, your 401k, whatever you have. Let's move it to gold. China and the U.S., the race is on. This is crazy. The race is on. China is determined to pass the U.S. as the country with the most gold. Did you know that while the U.S. is being distracted by Iran, China is owning the global gold market right now? So, while we're bombing the Ayatollah, China's holding the gold. That's what it's at. And I don't care because my IRA is in gold and I'm killing it. Product matters. You get the right product. You save a lot of money when you take money out. It's a safe haven. It's a lower tax liability. It gives you tremendous growth and gives you divine peace and divine wealth. What more can you possibly ask for? Money in the bank? Well, what's that doing for you? Paying you interest and then you pay tax on the interest. That has to be, I'm sorry. That has to be the biggest scam ever. We're going to give you interest on your money, and then the government says we're going to take most of it back. Well, wait a minute. I'm confused. What Indian givers? Remember when we were kids? You're an Indian giver. You gave that to me yesterday. I once gave a girl a bracelet when I was in third grade, a little cheapo bracelet. I was already selling gold when I was in third grade. But anyway, the point is, I gave a little girl in my classroom one time a gold bracelet. And then a week later, I found out I didn't like her. So I took the bracelet back. She said, "You're an Indian giver." I'm like, "I'm not even Indian. What do you mean? What do you mean?" I didn't know what that meant. Well, think about it. Our government's an Indian giver. The federal banking system, federal, that's the government, federal, gives us interest on our money. and the government taketh away. The government gives us money, and the government taketh away. They're Indian givers. Now you say, well, that's not nice. Oh, I say, we're playing by their rules. Not me. Not me. Oh, I have money in the bank. Enough to pay my bills. Sure, I have to pay bills. Otherwise, I'll be living in the dark. Right? Won't have internet. Won't have any water. I'll stink. I can't take a shower. My breath will be bad because I can't brush my teeth. So I have to pay bills. If I didn't have bills, I'd be a wealthy man. So, but the bulk of my money is not with people I don't trust. I don't trust the federal banking system. I don't trust Wall Street. But I trust real money. I trust God. This is not a religious thing. Doesn't matter that I'm a Bible reader. Doesn't matter that I'm wearing a cross. I know what I believe. What matters is it says it gives me divine wealth, divine peace. In all the gold and silver I have, both in my retirement account and home, I do have divine wealth and divine peace because I know the money will be there when I need it. I'm 1,000%. I'm actually 10,000% confident that it will be there when I need it. Are you? That's the question. Are you confident that your money will be there when you need it with everything going on in the world if you left it where it is? If you have any doubt, get out. Would you rather be invested where it's rigged or where it's digged? Think about it. Gold is natural. It's real money. The stock market is rigged. You don't believe me? Michael Lewis. I'll play it for you again. Here it is.
13: What's the headline here? Stock market's rigged. The United States stock market, the most iconic market in global capitalism, is rigged.
0: The most iconic market in global capitalism is rigged. Oh, my gosh. Well, thank you for that, Mr. Lewis. Appreciate that. I've known it all along. Thank you, sir. However, I'm not invested in what's rigged. I'm invested in what's digged. That's it. That's it. And I'm killing it, and you're getting killed. Think about that for a minute. You're getting killed, and I'm killing it. So you can either kill it with me, or you can go get killed by yourself. Your choice. Okay. Wall Street saying silver. I want to spend a little time here on silver. Wall Street is saying expect silver to hit 150 by year end. That's tripling. They said the supply is getting worse and the demand is getting huge. Well, if you sat next to me in economics class in high school, what did we learn? Supply and demand. Right? It works everywhere. It works everywhere. Real estate, right? When there's nothing to sell, no homes come up on the market to buy. There's a low supply. But everybody wants to buy a house. So when a house does pop up, what happens? You get 25 offers on it. Everyone's in a bidding war just to get that one sliver of what's available. Well, silver is the same way. There's a low supply and high demand. Electric cars, solar, Southern California Edison, AI development. Everybody wants silver. Okay? So there you have it. And one thing I didn't say earlier, and I want to go back to, when Michael Lewis said that the stock market was rigged, by the way, ladies and gentlemen, this is only the second time in Warren Buffett's investing lifetime that he's turned everything into cash. Now you say, well, why do I care, Mr. Michaels? Well, here's why. The last time Warren Buffett turned everything into cash, there was a crash. Phew! He got his cash before there was a crash. And then he had a bash because he didn't lose in the crash. Got it? Now he is in all cash again. What does that mean? There are five articles on the internet right now that says if Buffett has this much and he has a record, $397 billion. Imagine having $397 billion. And then you say, oh, man, That guy ripped me off by 39 cents on the sandwich. No wonder he has $397 billion. No, listen to me. Listen to me. Imagine like if he lost like $400,000. To him, it'd be like me losing $5. Oh, honey, that $400,000 fell out of my pocket. I lost it. Oh, man. Oh, well. Oh, well. $397 billion. Who has that kind of money? Anyway, that's not the point. The point is this. If he's in all cash, he sold all his stock. The last time that happened, we had a crash. That dude is my favorite man. I love Warren Buffett. Never met him. Wish I could. Hope I could. I'd be utterly, honorably, is that a word? I don't even know what I'm saying. Blessed to meet him, right? I would be blessed to meet Warren Buffett. And I hope I get to. But he's in all cash. He reads the market better than anyone. The last time this happened, we had a crash. What does he know? Now you say, well, Mr. Michaels, he could be wrong. He could be. Highly unlikely, but he could be. But I've always followed what Warren Buffett does. 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Did you know that? Largest owner of silver in the world. And silver's about to triple, according to Wall Street. 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And you should say to your guy, hey, listen, man. Well, first, you call Golden Crest Metals. 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And you have a retirement account. 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They do all the work at no charge. Fabulous company. Best gold company anywhere out there by far, hands down. Now listen carefully. When your financial guy says, hey, well, what are you doing? Why are you going to gold? Why are you leaving? You say, because I don't want what's rigged. I want what's digged. Okay? I don't want what's rigged. I want what's digged. I don't want to get killed in taxes. I want to set the rules for my retirement account. Trump said, he who holds the gold makes the rules. That is so true with retirement accounts and cash. So true. Because when you take a retirement account and you move it into physical gold and silver, when you take money out, if you take it out in metal form, you owe a lot less in tax. Aha! Who's making the rules now? Well, if you're in gold, you are. If you're in paper, they are. I don't care how long you've been with your financial advisor, and I want to address something very quickly here. Some people call me and say, well, my son is my financial advisor, or my son-in-law. Well, that's nice. And that doesn't change the rules, guys. I don't care if your son, your son-in-law, your daughter-in-law, I don't care if Santa Claus, I don't care who is your financial advisor. At the end of the day, the rules are the rules are the rules are the rules. No matter who your advisor is. Now, he who holds the gold makes the rules. If you move to gold, you make the rules. You stay in paper, they make the rules. So when it's tax time and you got to take money out of your retirement account, what are you going to do? Play by their rules or yours? Doesn't matter who your financial guy is. And if it is family and you have to move your account, you still invite him over for Thanksgiving. You're still going to share the sweet potatoes. The only difference is you'll be sitting in sweeter potatoes than he will be because you're in gold. Have you ever noticed sweet potatoes? You know, they're like orange, right? They're like orangish. But you ever notice when you mix them with like the marshmallow, you know, when you make yams, right? Right? For Thanksgiving, there's a little golden trim around it. You notice it's gold. You notice that? You know, because it's sweet. Being in gold is sweet. And sweet potatoes, when you make them and you do them, they're sweet. And they're gold. Huh. So, Rick, real quick recap of today's show. China and the U.S. are in a massive race right now to reset gold and silver. Xi and Trump are running around the racetrack like this in a circle. They're chasing a gold ball. And they say whoever grabs that gold ball first is the first country to reprice gold. The race is on. The race is on. China is really moving fast. Trump is methodical, right? But they're running around the racetrack. They're running around. They're going to cross that finish line shortly, and the checkered flag's going to wave. And the winner is? You want my prediction? I'll give you my prediction. These two countries are racing to reprice gold right now. Right now, MoneyWire is saying China's been buying the dip, and their reset has begun. So you want to know who the winner is? They're running around the track, Trump and Xi, running around. All of a sudden, the winner is, when you cross the finish line, the winner is silver and gold. That's the winner. If you're investing the winner, you're the winner. So, he who holds the gold makes the rules. You go to gold, the government plays by your rules. Want to stay in stocks? You play by theirs. Ladies and gentlemen, thank you for tuning into the show. I am Kenny Michaels, the good-looking Brad Pitt of Precious Metals, the sexiest man on air, okay? 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Let's join the journey, huh? This is a lot of fun. All right, I'm Kenny Michaels. This is Striking Gold. Thank you for tuning into the show. God bless. We'll see you guys next week. Bye-bye.

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8: With SRN News, I'm John Scott. A recent Senate hearing on the Muslim Brotherhood turned sharply partisan as Democrats on the panel boycotted the proceedings led by Texas Republican Ted Cruz. More from Ron Taylor.
9: Senator Cruz maintains that the Muslim Brotherhood's influence in the U.S. has been underestimated and vowed to hold accountable anyone who finances or supports terrorism. During the hearing, he also criticized Michigan Democratic Senate nominee Abdul Isayed, citing alleged ties through family members to Muslim Brotherhood-affiliated groups. All five Democrats on the Senate Judiciary Subcommittee skipped the hearing. The dispute underscores deep divisions over national security and counterterrorism policy. Ron Taylor reporting.
8: Ukrainian President Zelensky has visited Serbia for talks with its president.
10: It's been 8 years since a Ukrainian president visited Serbia and held talks with Serbian President Aleksandar Vučić. This visit came as Russia attacks Kiev and its surrounding region, where at least 4 people were killed, including a child. Zelensky said deliveries of Patriot air defense interceptors had slowed and that the U.S. has agreed to let Ukraine manufacture Patriot systems. But bureaucracy is slowing the process of obtaining licenses. I'm Rika and Garcia.
8: U.S. Immigration and Customs Enforcement says it expects every officer and agent in the field to be equipped with a body camera by the end of August, a rapid expansion that could provide an unprecedented visual record of the federal government's immigration enforcement operations. and Nagasaki, marking the 81st anniversary of the U.S. atomic bombing. The mayor calling nuclear weapons absolute evil on Sunday. The number of survivors of the bombing has fallen to just over 91,000. Their average age is 86. This is SRN News.
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12: I'm being there so that I can be present with her in her issues, and she can be present in mine.
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12: And then sensitive responsiveness. And this was helpful for me because so often as a guy, our wife says something that's hurting her, and our first thing is, okay, I'm going to fix that. 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The process matters so much to our wives. And so if you lose trust and emotional availability and sensitive responsiveness, you're on your road to getting further and further and further apart. 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
13: More wisdom at familyminute.org.
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15: In 1796, George Washington made one of the most consequential decisions in American history. He chose not to seek a third term as president. So why does that matter? Because America was not built on permanent rulers. It was built on ordered liberty. Faith teaches that authority is a stewardship, not a possession. Leaders are accountable to God for how they use power. And why does that still matter today? Because republics survive when leaders

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3: Tonight, expect a chance of a thunderstorm early, then becoming partly cloudy with a low temperature of 78. Tomorrow will bring a mix of sun and clouds with a thunderstorm possible in the afternoon, reaching a high of 92. Tomorrow night will be mainly clear with a low around 78. On Monday, anticipate a mix of clouds and sun with isolated thunderstorms possible and a high of 92. That's your AccuWeather forecast. I'm meteorologist Jason Caterina for AM 860, The Answer.
4: So here in Arizona, we have the cactus cams.
5: Okay.
4: You know, the big saguaro cactuses right. that have all these little cameras. And then what they're doing is they're tracking your speed and they're sending you tickets in the mail.
5: Those scoundrels.
4: I know. But, there's a secret here, but I don't really want to talk about it too much, that you don't really have to pay the ticket. But that's a whole nother story.
5: I wouldn't say that. You're just setting yourself up for a lawsuit.
4: I know. You always have to pay the ticket. I'm just letting you know. Now, in Stamford, Connecticut, what the police are doing is that they're setting up like construction zones and then they're putting on safety vests in order to catch people who are speeding through construction zones.
5: Like undercover cops with hidden cameras?
4: Glendale, Arizona, during Easter, they had cops out dressed as Easter bunnies that were waving at you. And they were also holding little radar things to see if you're going too fast.
5: Why are they constantly trying to trick us? Okay. They're constantly trying to trap us.
4: Wait, San Francisco, they have cops in chicken suits. Like, come on in, we're having a special on chicken, spinning signs.
5: Oh, okay.
4: Okay. Las Vegas, during St. Patrick's Day, they had cops that were dressed as leprechauns on the strip to see if you were going to be speeding or running red lights or anything like that.
5: Top of the morning to you there, Kim Commando. License and registration, please.
4: Okay. Now, in New Jersey, they're doing something that's really strange. And it wrote 74 tickets in 6 hours. 74. I'm going to tell you more about that, the big reveal. 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All right, this one's going viral. And I think we actually have a picture of the Dunellen Police Department that we're going to be sharing. It's a regular neighborhood. And then all of a sudden, you see a big bush that starts moving.
5: Like George Bush?
4: No, a tree bush. And it's standing right there. It's full stakeout mode.
5: People are getting caught by that thing?
4: Okay, explain it for all of our radio listeners.
5: It looks like a guy went on Temu and Google searched bush costume, and you can see his hands, you can see his eyes and his face.
4: The binoculars.
5: People are falling for this?
4: Yes. They're looking for distracted drivers. And so what that guy does in the bush is he's on a radio and he tells the guy down the street who's wearing a t-shirt that says, not a cop.
5: Okay.
4: And then they're pulling them over.
5: You know what is going to distract me is a bush using a radar gun. That's what's going to distract me while I'm driving.
4: No, they're branching out into new ways of law enforcement.
5: Oh, boy.
4: Yes. You know, there was also a cop in a gaming console costume.
5: Where's that?
4: It looked like a Wii.
5: Uh-huh.
4: So when you went by, it went, Wii, Wii, Wii, Wii, Wii, Wii.
5: So bad.
4: Oh, that's right. And on that happy note, welcome. See, I'm telling you, I'm on fire today, folks. I'm just letting you know. Just letting you know, sitting right here at the get-go.
5: Starting off spectacularly.

0: Just branching out.
1: Oh, stop. You don't have to do that one again.
0: Why? That was so funny.
1: All right.
0: It deserves it. It's the America's largest, best, award-winning. What would you say? The most awesomest show?
1: I wouldn't say that. I don't know if awesomeness is a word. Is it?
0: I'm sure it is in Latin.
1: It's just good. It's just good radio.
0: It is. It's great radio. And of course, I'm Kim Komando, and joining me is Andrew Babinski. And let's see. Coming up, we have your car snitching on you, your kid's school laptop never stopped taking notes, and Google owes you money.
1: Okay.
0: So, but we're going to get started.
1: I like money.
0: With Sam Altman.
1: Okay.
0: You know, he is in charge of OpenAI, and he's a new dad. And he has said that he couldn't imagine raising a little boy without artificial intelligence.
1: Really?
0: Yeah, he said that it's crazy. He just wouldn't know what to do without it.
1: How did the 8 billion of us that are currently on the planet and the hundreds of billions prior ever manage to exist?
0: So he decided to have a new feature built into ChatGPT.
1: Okay.
0: And what it's going to do is allow you to connect your kid's school calendar and your calendar, and then this way it would automatically every single morning create a audio podcast that when you're in the car that you would play this for the kids. So it would say like little Johnny or little Janie, you have soccer practice at 12 or at 2 p.m. after
1: sure.
0: school. Don't forget to take your math test.
1: Mm-hmm.
0: Inside your lunch, you have apple juice, but don't share the cookies with the kids because there's peanuts in it, or whatever it may be. So he actually thinks this is going to be a great idea for you to, instead of actually speaking to your children.
1: We can't do that.
0: that you hit an AI voice for to dictate what the day is going to be like.
1: Now, if you said to me, it just popped up a reminder list of the things you have on your day that mesh with the two calendars, that would be useful. But you're right. I'm not going to sit there and listen to AI on the drive to school. Especially, I mean, when I pick up my kids from school, that's like one of the rare hours I get to see them in the day.
0: Yes.
1: They have so much stuff going on.
0: You get to talk to him.
1: Right. Do you think he ever talks to his child? Or has his AI assistant changed diapers?
0: AI assistant's probably right in there. Like, I'm sitting there, I'm like, wait, how did this happen?
1: It's an interesting idea, but it's not going to catch on.
0: Speaking of schools, I don't know if you heard about this, but a 22-year-old student teacher at an Illinois elementary school. She had a pretty rough day.
1: Okay.
0: The kids were not acting nicely. One little cherub came over, slammed her laptop down, you know, the cover down, and then she said that she lost a lot of work that she was doing at that time.
1: Okay.
0: So she got onto Snapchat, as every, you know, school teacher does.
1: Obviously.
0: And then wrote a note to her friends that basically said, you know, I'm going to paraphrase, but it's something like, you know, I'm going to shoot this kid and everybody at the school.
1: Oh, boy.
0: Okay. And then in about an hour, guess who showed up?
1: Let me guess. Let me think about it. The police?
0: Yes, they showed up. They arrested her. She spent overnight in jail.
1: So her friend dimed her out?
0: Snapchat filters.
1: Oh, the big brother was watching.
0: Yes, exactly. Exactly. Yeah, so you have to remember that anything which we put into Snapchat or in worlds, it doesn't disappear.
1: But this is something that we've been begging Facebook to do for years, is actually monitor the information that's being handed off, communicated between users. Snapchat's actually doing it. I like it.
0: But what a dope.
1: Well, yeah, she's a dope. There's no doubt about that.
0: I mean, wouldn't you think you knew better?
1: Can I tell you a quick story?
0: Sure.
1: My son is in the 7th grade this year. Okay. Last year, obviously, in the 6th.
0: Yes, math is good.
1: Mm-hmm. He's much better at math than I am. My daughter's now in the 3rd grade, and she has his teacher from last year.
0: Okay.
1: And she got married, so she changed her name, so I didn't know until parent-teacher conference. I walk in, and I'm like, what are you doing in here? You teach the 6th grade. And she's like, oh, I decided to change. I went from the 6th to the 3rd. You know, gave me some reason why. And I was like, oh, okay, that's interesting. Finish the conference, whatever. Walk out. I tell my son, hey, you know that your sister has your teacher from last year. And he's like, oh, that doesn't surprise me at all. She would cry every single day. And I was like, what? And he's like, yeah, we're bad. 6th graders are bad. So maybe that note right there has a little bit of relevance. There's
0: something about that. Now, did your kids get free laptops for the school?
1: Yeah.
0: Okay. Then did you decide anything that Go Guardian was part of that?
1: We had to sign a release, but the release basically was about if it breaks, we have to pay for it. Not about the software that was on it.
0: Okay, so Go Guardian is monitoring right now 27 million students.
1: Okay.
0: and it logs every screen, every tab, minute by minute, at home, on your Wi-Fi. There's also a program called Gaggle that does the same thing. So if kids type in any quote-unquote dangerous words, that it's going to be flagged.
1: Now, my son has said that they monitor everything he does when he's logged into Google Classroom. So that would be a, wouldn't be a, the same tracking, correct?
0: Well, that's where it gets a little iffy.
1: Okay.
0: Because if it's a school-issued laptop, they can monitor everything.
1: Of course they can.
0: Okay. So that's why if the kids are going to be doing something personal, that they don't want to do it on the school-issued laptop.
1: Okay.
0: Because you don't know where those records are going. And that's the problem. I mean, where are they going? And how's it being tracked?
1: But is it the problem, though? I mean, they're giving you a free resource to use. You have to use it responsibly.
0: Yes, but I don't think a lot of parents realize what that means. And that's the only reason I want to bring that up.
1: Okay.
0: Is because all this tracking is being done. And like one kid typed in a Bible verse and it had the word naked in it. Mm-hmm. And then all of a sudden the school counselors were going like, you know.
1: Well, they do. They don't use context clues. They just go off what the report tells them.
0: Oh, little naked. Johnny typed in naked.
1: Pervert.
0: It hurt. Like, that reminds me. So one time Ian was probably in maybe first grade or second grade. And I get a call from the headmaster. And she opens up the conversation with, you know, Kim, language is indicative of our personhood.
1: Uh-oh.
0: And blah, blah, blah. And it's reflective of who we are in this. And she's like lecturing me. And I'm like, okay, so what happened?
1: What
0: I'm
1: in a hurry.
0: Yeah, what did he say? And she said, well, he was in the bathroom and he dropped something and he said, oh, starts with a letter S and it ends with T. It's four letters.
1: And I gotcha.
0: Like, and I was sitting there, it was like right here at the tip of my tongue, like, oh, that little.
1: That son of a, he's grounded.
0: I know. I'm like, no, I can't do that. I really wanted to, though. Google owes you money because as it turns out, this is going to be a shocker for everyone. They listen.
1: No, they don't.
0: Yes.
1: They've told us time and time again that they don't.
0: They had to pay $68 million, which is chump change to them.
1: That's all?
0: Yes.
1: All the users they have over all of their platforms that they're listening, that's all they have to pay?
0: Well, this is just with a Google or Nest device, or you use the assistant between May of 2016 and March of 2026, and you have to file by August 27th. And so guess how much money you're going to get?
1: I'm going to go with $16.
0: Close. $2. To $56.
1: Oh, two to 56.
0: Yes.
1: Hopefully I'm on the high end.
0: Why even bother for $2?
1: I'm 60 million bucks. That is nothing.
0: That's it. That's nothing.
1: That's their annual banana budget at the office of Google.
0: So you know those little DoorDash driving robots that deliver the stuff?
1: They're all over the East Valley.
0: They are.
1: Gilbert, Mesa, Tempe, they are everywhere.
0: Well, apparently there's a little bit of a problem that they haven't really figured out until now.
1: Okay.
0: Is that how do you get the order from inside the restaurant into that little box?
1: Well, I would assume that an employee at the restaurant comes out, puts in the code, it opens, they drop it in, they close it, and it's off on its way.
0: Okay, no, that's too much work.
1: Okay.
0: So with DoorDash, we're talking about these little robots that zoom around if you haven't seen them, and that's where your order is. So there's no person, no car, anything like that.
1: Right. It looks like a baby carriage almost. It does.
0: Exactly. So now DoorDash is hiring people. This is a new side hustle. They're hiring people that you can stand outside the restaurant. And so the restaurant, the employee will hand you the order. And then you, as the DoorDash representative, gets to put it in the box.
1: What? Why don't I just take it, put it in my car, and drive it myself?
0: You make $5 per order.
1: That could be a lot if it's a popular restaurant.
0: Yes. All that's missing is having, like, R2-D2 launch your Chipotle bowl at full speed.
1: So what would be the true automated solution for this?
0: To have almost like, I would think, a conveyor belt.
1: Or a window. Like they set the food on a window with the bottom move goes down and lowers it in. Because whatever they're going to do, they're going to figure out a way to eliminate humans from this equation.
0: All over.
1: Because you're just using humans to do 80% of the work.
0: Which leads us to Tau Robotics. Now, when I saw this, you know me, I really want a robot in my house. Mm-hmm. I do. I want a humanoid. Now look at this little guy right here.
1: Oh, that's creepy looking.
0: We'll describe it for all of our ratings.
1: How come it doesn't have a face? It just has like prongs sticking out of its head and it's taking out the garbage.
0: It looks like a Wi-Fi antenna.
1: Oh, that was at a bad angle. It does have a face. It's a creepy robot. It's vacuuming.
0: Yes.
1: It took out the garbage.
0: Okay, this is a robot you can hire and it does chores for $30 an hour. Okay, this is not bad. It wipes the counters, it vacuums, it tosses the trash. Someone will deliver the bot to your house in a minivan. It walks out of the car like it's clocking in for a shift. Sessions last for about an hour. Pets must be secured. An adult has to be home. Now, here's the catch. The humanoid is not rosy. It's actually puppeteered. A human is sitting far, far away, probably in the Philippines, with a VR headset, steering the little robot with AI assist.
1: Okay.
0: So they see everything in your home through its cameras.
1: Well, that's the way it's going to be for a while. This is the third, I think in the last month, the third home chore robot we've talked about. And none of them have been home chore robots. They're just remote control robots with someone doing the job.
0: But how is this different than hiring a housekeeper that you don't know?
1: Nothing. It's not different at all.
0: Right.
1: I guess the only difference is that they're just a robot, so you would not be able to offend them.
0: They can't steal anything.
1: Well, they could. I mean, the person and walk into the post office, mail in the iPhone that they just stole.
0: Ooh, this is shiny.
1: All right, just quick prediction. These obviously aren't real at-home robots. How long until we have the real thing?
0: 2 years.
1: That's a quick amount of time.
0: You don't think?
1: I don't know. Usually, you know, you always used to say 7 years, right?
0: Yes.
1: For the next advancement in technology. It's like 7 hours now.
0: Exactly. Now I have a really bad joke.
1: Oh, what's nothing new? Not surprised.
0: I thought I'd announce it this time.
1: Okay, prepare. Buckle up.
0: Okay. Who's smarter, a robot maid or a robot doctor?
1: I don't know. Who?
0: The robot maid, because she's got her AI on everything.
1: Does that one actually count as a joke?
0: I think it does. In the next hour, we have robots that can be escorts.
1: Like...
0: No, don't you see where your mind just went? Uh-huh. Look at your face.
1: Yeah.
0: You are such a guy. We're talking about taking up to parties. Gosh, if we make some more money, we get real sound effects.
1: That was a pretty good one, if you ask me.
0: All right, let's talk about WebRoot. 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All right, still to come, AI predicts what your neighborhood is going to look like in 20 years. Your home value will thank you. So you don't want to move. Stay with us here in the Kim Komando Show. 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

0: Hey, if you haven't already, make sure that you get our free newsletter. Over a million folks do. 5-star rated. You're going to love it at getkim.com. All right. So your house is probably your biggest investment. And so I was playing around with Claude because I've been using Claude mostly lately.
1: Okay.
0: And I was just wondering, because where Ian lives, our house there is that, like, he wants to put in a pool. He wants to redo the bathrooms. He wants to, you know, he does
1: major upgrades.
0: Exactly.
1: Everywhere.
0: Yeah. And I'm like, dude.
1: Baller on a budget.
0: So I went into chat and I said, based on current predictions and what's going on with the neighborhood, how do you see the home values increasing in this area? And, you know, give me the worst case and give me the best case scenario. So if you haven't done it for your house, it's actually really fascinating what it comes back with.
1: What was the worst case?
0: That the values would stay the same.
1: Okay.
0: And the best case is that it would probably go up, because we are talking about California.
1: Correct.
0: So it does go up fairly quickly. But then it also talked about how there would probably be an apartment complex.
1: Which hurts the value, I'm guessing?
0: Probably. I mean, it's just, it's really fascinating. So if you,
1: stuff you don't even think to look up.
0: Right. And so if you're sitting there, you're thinking about a remodel, you're wondering what your house might be worth, just ask Claude or ChatGPT or Gemini. Hey, listen, some moments are too good to miss a single word. 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
4: With SRN News, I'm John Scott. Iran has warned that it will not reopen the Strait of Hormuz unless the United States meets 6 demands, including lifting sanctions, withdrawing military forces from around the country, and paying compensation for 2 wars. The demands come as Tehran and Oman attempt to finalize an arrangement governing shipping through the strait. The Senate confirming Todd Blanch as the next Attorney General of the United States. Darlene Graham, the sister of the late Senator Lindsey Graham, is running in a crowded Republican Senate primary on Tuesday. She was appointed to fill out his term after he died. Now she wants to serve a full 6 years and has the endorsement of President Trump. And Jorge Messi, the father of soccer star and Argentina captain Lionel Messi, has died. He was 68. This is SRN News.
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3: Maybe you've thought about taking a cruise. 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
16: Tonight, expect a chance of a thunderstorm in some areas early on, then becoming partly cloudy with a low of 78. Tomorrow will bring partly sunny skies with a chance of an afternoon thunderstorm in certain parts of the region, reaching a high of 92. Tomorrow night will be mainly clear with a low around 78. I'm meteorologist Jason Caterina. That's your exclusive AccuWeather forecast on AM 930, The Answer.
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1: Rollback robbery alert?
0: I know. Researchers found over 120 fake Walmart sites.
1: Oh, no.
0: So if you're sitting there shopping, you're thinking like, oh, this is a great deal. Okay.
1: It's not?
0: It's probably not. Just wanted to pass that along. You know, speaking of making sure that you're browsing correctly, do you know what they call shopping for new eyebrows?
1: I don't know what they call shopping for new eyebrows.
0: Browsing.
1: Oh, okay.
0: Isn't that funny?
1: No.
0: Oh. I thought I cracked myself up writing that.
1: Also, it's not funny and not relatable.
0: There is that. Coming up, the 5-minute trick that gets 3 generations of your family off their phones and also around one table. It's actually something that I spoke to. I was on the air with WTOP in Washington, D.C.
1: Okay.
0: His name's Ralph. And he was telling me that he was going to his cousin's birthday party. And I told him all about this. And he's like, wow, this is amazing.
1: All right. Now I want to know.
0: All right. Imagine that your best friend, someone who has held your newborn baby, you know what that feeling's like.
1: Absolutely.
0: It's like you love that, has been quietly saving the baby photos and reposting them as her own.
1: That's creepy.
0: Her name on your child is called digital kidnapping. And my next guest lived through this. And she's saying that she's from the Midwest for a reason. Marissa, thank you for coming on board with us. Take us back to the exact moment that you found out. What did you see on the screen?
2: Whenever I got the screenshots from my former best friend's coworker, the first thing that I saw was photos from our pumpkin patch time and her saying that she can't come to training that day because she has to take her daughter to the doctor and she was sick. I saw photos that I had sent her to wish her Merry Christmas that she had saved and sent her coworkers and said Merry Christmas. The first big snow where we live, she sent those photos to her coworker and said that baby loved the snow, but mom didn't because it was so cold out.
0: Wow.
2: Later on in the screenshots, she even gave her birth story about how she delivered my daughter with no epidural and it was so pain-free and simple, which is the complete opposite of how my daughter was actually brought into the world.
0: Okay, you know what? Been there, done that. Okay.
1: So let me see if I follow this correctly. You had a baby. A close friend of yours is taking the pictures and photos and moments for you and your child's life and sending them to people that you don't know and saying it's her own child?
2: Yes. So me and this woman had been friends for 15 years since we were children. And she started a new job in late August of last year, maybe the beginning of September, and it started immediately upon her starting that new job. My daughter was about 4, 4 and a half, maybe 5 months old when she started this. And I didn't find out until she was almost 11 months old.
1: And is this new job that she got remote working?
2: No, it's in person.
0: Oh, wow.
1: So these people could have conceivably said, hey, we're having a pool party this weekend. Bring your daughter that doesn't exist.
0: Or we didn't notice that you were pregnant.
1: Right.
2: Yeah. Well, because she didn't. So the way I understand it from the coworker who told me is she started this job. She kept my daughter's name the same. She kept her birthday the same. So since she just started that job at the beginning of fall last year, my daughter was born in the spring.
1: Okay.
2: So she wasn't working there whenever she first started the job.
0: Now, did you get the police involved? I don't think that this is a criminal case, though. Is it?
2: So after I had sat on it for a couple of days and I didn't mention it, but she came over to my home December of last year. It was 2 days after Christmas. I had a tattoo appointment that day and she was coming with me. She came into my home. My daughter was in her playpen playing. All she had on was a diaper. My daughter was being super smiley. My friend snapped a photo and sent it to me. I thought that was the end of it. Well, lo and behold, whenever I found all this out, while she was sitting next to me at the tattoo shop, she was sending this photo of my daughter in nothing but a diaper to a stranger and talking about how good of a Christmas she had and all of these things. Well, anyways, whenever I found out, my daughter being practically naked on a stranger's phone really made me sick.
0: Sure. Right.
2: So I did call our county sheriff's department, and I didn't really know what to ask for or what to do because, like you said, I wasn't sure if this was a criminal case or not. But he actually recommended that he go to her house because he was floored. I had never seen a react or heard a reaction like that from a law enforcement officer before. He was floored. And he said, if it's okay with you, I would like to go to her house and I would like to watch her delete all the photos of your daughter off of her Facebook, off of her phone. And I said, you know what? That's fine. And he said, and I'm going to let her know that I spoke with you and I told you that you could press charges if you would like to. And but at this time, you're choosing not to, because I did choose not to. He alluded to the fact that maybe some of it could have been identity theft in the state we live in. Maybe some of it could have been like cyber stalking, since she was stealing my photos and using them.
0: Yeah.
2: And but obviously, since he's not an attorney, he couldn't tell me for sure. But that is what he had said to me.
1: So now you had police intervention. Did you ever confront her, ever have a conversation with her about what she was doing?
2: Yes. So I found out on March 17th. We were actually supposed to hang out the next day on a Monday. But after I had found out, I quit answering her messages for a while I was ignoring her and trying to think of how to handle this. She actually sent me the screenshot of her resignation to her job because she knew that they knew and she was panicking.
0: For sure.
2: So she sent me the screenshot of her resignation and she was like, how did this sound? Yada, yada. I didn't respond. And then a couple of hours later, I finally sent her all of the screenshots I had received. I sent her a huge, long message confronting her, and she responded back, telling me that she was sorry, and she doesn't know why she did what she did. And she asked if we could meet up in person, and I said, hell no.
0: Right.
2: So I told her, if you want to talk, we can have a phone conversation. And so she called me and I recorded it because the state I live in is a one-party consent state only. So I have her admission recorded on my phone. She cried a lot and said that she was sorry and this, that, the other. I told her that, you know, I don't forgive you. You violated us. I trusted you. I've known you for over half of my life. And I essentially ended the friendship.
1: And she never gave a why? I mean, I can speculate, she never gave a why.
0: There's obviously mental health issues there, right?
2: Yes, for sure. There are definitely mental health issues. Without saying too much, like, you know, for legal reasons, during the phone call, which, like I said, I had recorded, she did say that she's always wanted to be a mom and she feels like she can never have one of her own.
1: Okay.
0: Wow. Now, do you post any more pictures of your daughter?
2: Absolutely not. I don't post photos of either of my kids, and my family members do not anymore either.
0: Yeah, I think that's the takeaway here, because, you know, yes. Marissa, thank you for telling us your story, because so many parents, they are posting pictures of their kids, obviously. They say that by the time that the child's 13, the magical number is 1,300, that there's 1,300 photos of that kid somewhere online.
1: Wow.
0: And so digital kidnapping, that's the phrase, is that it's on the rise.
1: Right.
0: And you post pictures of your kids.
1: Yeah.
0: But, I mean, obviously, they're older now.
1: Mm-hmm. I told you the story of the guy at Safeway, though. I don't know if I've said it on this show or on my morning show. I was in line at Safeway.
0: Oh,
1: I was
0: this
1: checking
0: one? He was looking for money?
1: No. There's just a bucket at the end of the register, and it has this picture of this kid, and it's raising money for cancer awareness and using this child as the spokesperson. And the guy standing behind me is frozen, and we're like, what's going on? And he's like, that's my daughter. Someone had stole the picture of his daughter off of Facebook and used it to raise money for charity.
0: And it sounds really crazy, Barry, but you've told that story 8 times before on the show.
1: So let me tell you this story. I was at Safeway.
0: Little inside humor there. Sorry. My husband tells the same story all the time. And every time he tells me the same story, I'm like, oh.
1: But it's just astonishing that this is even going on behind the scenes. People are using it to make money off of it.
0: Well, I don't think that was the case here. No. But in your Safeway case, it was.
1: Yeah.
0: But I think it's a good word to the wise. My niece does not post any photos of her kids online for these reasons. And okay. Also, you also have like the weird child porn
1: sure.
0: that they're doing. They're taking bodies and putting on AI. And it's just I think it's just good practice. If you don't need to post pictures of your kids, don't do it. With back to school season here, I've been thinking about something I wish I had in school, Raycon's Everyday Earbuds Classic. 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All right. So, you know, it's like a family reunion, gathering, birthday party. So everybody's all excited to see each other for how many minutes, do you think, before the phones come out?
1: Oh, that's a good question. I'm going to give people a benefit of the doubt. I'm going to say 20 minutes.
0: I think the average is 18 minutes.
1: Okay.
0: And then everybody else starts putting out their phones, and then they're scrolling, they're on TikTok and whatever they may be doing. And so next time you have a family reunion like this, especially if it's a birthday party, is that you use your favorite chatbot and you say, here are some stories about Uncle Dave. Okay. And put together crossword puzzle hints for those answers.
1: Oh, okay.
0: Okay. And then once you come up with that whole list, is that then you go to another website, crosswordlabs.com. And at crosswordlabs.com, that's where that it will actually make a crossword puzzle for you.
1: That's fun.
0: It is fun.
1: Have you done it?
0: Yes. Yes. And so I haven't done it yet, but I did it. I'm doing it for Barry's birthday party.
1: Oh, okay. I won't tell. I promise.
0: So like one of them is like, what did Barry run into with the boat?
1: But only your family is going to know the answer to those. Okay. And they're not Googleable.
0: You know, and the answer is the dock.
1: Ah, here's another one. What did Barry run into with the drone?
0: The
1: office
0: light.
1: Wall.
0: Yes. Oh, the office wall. Well, no, I was going to say the street lamp.
1: Oh, okay.
0: Because there was also the street lamp that he was so excited. We were in Maui. We were at a park, and he gets this drone up. And, I mean, literally, like, he flies it, gets it up in the air, and goes straight and smashes right, like a $400 drone. Like, it goes up and goes. And then I busted out laughing.
1: Of course.
0: And Ian's laughing. And then he's.
1: That's how fun you guys.
0: Exactly. How did you know? You sound like you were there.
1: I know him.
0: Oh, man. Hey, still to come, we have more of your phone calls. Do you ever buy Pringles? The chips in the tube. Everyone looks identical to the next. Well, almost identical. And that almost has bugged the chip engineers for years until AI entered the picture. 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

0: 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Let's see. Phil in Raleigh, North Carolina. Welcome to the show, Phil.
1: Hey, Kim, how you doing today?
0: Wonderful. What's going on?
1: Okay, I enjoy your newsletter. I read it every day. But anyway, I just recently bought a 2026 Ford F-150 about 2 months ago. And doing my research, when I was searching through all the Google and on YouTube and everything, I found out that the computer system I have on there, they update it every so often. And on my truck, they've updated about 4 times since I've had it. And when they update it, you cannot operate it. And I was thinking that, not that they would, but they can do it in the future. They could make your vehicle inoperable, you can't drive it, and make you forced to buy a new one. So I was wondering if you know of a way where you could override that, or is there a way to override that?
0: Wow. Probably not.
2: No.
0: You know what? Let me tell you, Phil, I have a 1946 Chevy that I think you might be interested
2: in. She has the same problems, Phil.
0: Okay.
1: It's got to be a Ford or Dodge. I can't buy a Chevy.
0: Oh. Fix or repair daily.
2: It's so funny that he brings it up with the F-150.
1: First on race day.
2: I bought an F-150, and I didn't want to sign the agreement, and they signed it for me and hit accept.
0: There you go.
2: Because you have to have that to drive the vehicle.
0: Well, so basically your Ford 150 is just a roving computer.
2: Mm-hmm.
0: Okay. And if you don't want all those connected options, and that's where you can think about everything dying with it, the apps, the GPS, Apple CarPlay, whatever you might have, streaming, where the traffic is. And so basically your truck becomes before circa 2001.
2: Right. The infotainment system just does nothing for you.
0: Yes. Most of your phones say that there's like 7 to 8 years of updates. The automakers, they don't really tell you exactly what it is. I know you mentioned 10 years. I haven't seen that number exactly, but you do have to sign for this as you did.
2: Mm-hmm.
0: So if you know, so I don't really think there's a way you can opt out because it's so integrated into the car.
1: Yeah, so they can force you to buy another vehicle after a certain amount of time, then, I guess.
0: I don't think you're going to be, I mean, they're going to keep updating it. You may not get all the updates. But there's going to be a point where these will stop. See, now, but see, we're kind of into like uncharted territory right now.
2: Right.
0: Because we have all these infotainment services, but we haven't yet had the time yet to see what really happens 10 years from now, 15 mm-hmm. years from now. It would be huge. Of course, like if we look at Apple, they release new iPhones every single year. And of course, they have always said, we don't slow the battery down, which everybody looks at and rolls their eyes at them.
2: Right.
0: So because this way we have to buy a new phone because it just slows down. What they do is they update the operating system so that it's so slow on the older phone. So it's not necessarily the battery or them slowing down the processor. They're just loading that up with a whole bunch of junk that your old iPhone just won't work anymore.
2: And what he's saying is in the future, are we going to look at them starting? The air conditioner is not going to work because of a software issue.
0: Or the heated seats will
2: right.
0: heat.
2: Okay. Or they'll just attach a fee to everything.
0: I still can't get over Mercedes charging, what is it, $1,000 to go 1 second faster.
2: And people probably paid for it.
0: Oh, yeah, I got to get that. Hey, speaking of cars still to come, how your car has a report card and how you can actually see it. They knows exactly what you're doing here on the Kim Komando Show. 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

0: 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You know, I just love taking your phone calls. If you ever have a question for me, here's what you need to do. Head over to commando.com, and then on the top right-hand corner, there's a link that says Ask Kim. Because here's the secret. You don't have to sit on hold like all these other people. We will actually schedule you right into the show. Again, that's commando.com with a K, and then hit that Ask Kim button right on the top. Right, we're just talking about cars, okay, and how these are these roving computers.
1: Right.
0: Now, inside, you know that they're tracking every single thing that they do.
1: What?
0: Now, I know, it's a shocker. But you can read your own file for free. I mean, they know where you go, hard brakes, when you're going fast, things like that. You want to search the LexisNexis consumer disclosure and request. You're going to get your report. Now, federal law says you have to get a copy of everything that they have on you. And in case you're wondering, like, well, how do I do this? Just head over to commando.com and we'll have the tip right there on the homepage, because it's time for that motor mouth to hit mute.
1: Oh, gosh.
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5: With SRN News, I'm John Scott. Colorado Governor Jared Polis has declared a disaster emergency in response to the 310 fire that's burning in Garfield County. While six large wildfires in that state have more than 800 firefighters actively engaged. Meanwhile, there's been an escalation of wildfire activity in Western Canada. Correspondent Donna Warder.
6: British Columbia has declared a state of emergency as a wildfire continues to race through Western Canada, forcing more than 20,000 people to evacuate from communities along Okanagan Lake. An undetermined number of homes have been destroyed. Officials say more than 100 wildfires are burning across the province, with nearly half of them out of control. And they say the hot, windy weather, along with a prolonged drought, could threaten more communities. I'm Donna Warder.
5: Iran warning it will not reopen the Strait of Hormuz unless the United States meets six sweeping demands, including lifting sanctions, withdrawing military forces from around the country, and paying compensation for two wars. And on another battlefront, Russia and Ukraine exchanging overnight strikes. Correspondent Julie Walker.
7: In Russia's Belgorod region, five people died and two dozen others hurt overnight in Ukraine drone attacks. Two people were killed and 13 others hurt when Russian missiles hit a high-rise block in Kharkiv, while dozens of missiles and drones struck Ukraine's southern Odessa region, injuring eight. Large-scale Russian missile strikes on Ukraine have become routine this summer, with Moscow exploiting the country's shortage of interceptors for the U.S.-made Patriot systems. Ukraine's President Zelensky has for months been lobbying other countries, especially the U.S., to send him more Patriot systems made scarcer by the Iran war. I'm Julie Walker.
5: This is SRN News.
0: 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Write me a script for the phone call to dispute it all. Seconds later, you've got a list of red flags and the exact words to say. People are knocking hundreds, sometimes thousands off their bills with one call. One caller to my show saved over 50 grand. A pro tip, ask AI what a fair price is for each procedure in your zip code using Medicare rates and hospital price lists. Now you're negotiating with receipts. 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I'm Kim Komando, and every Thursday, I will cut right through it just for you. It's my new free newsletter. I called it Splash of AI, and it shows regular people how AI is actually saving time and real money right now. 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
1: Foundations of Freedom, a look at America's founding principles and the leaders who shaped our nation.
8: In 1796, George Washington made one of the most consequential decisions in American history. He chose not to seek a third term as president. So why does that matter? Because America was not built on permanent rulers. It was built on ordered liberty. Faith teaches that authority is a stewardship, not a possession. Leaders are accountable to God for how they use power. And why does that still matter today? Because republics survive when leaders respect limits and citizens defend them. Washington's lesson still stands. A republic is preserved when power has limits, and public service remains a duty to God and country, not a path to personal rule.
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2: Tonight, expect a chance of a thunderstorm early on, followed by partly cloudy skies. The low will be around 78 degrees. Tomorrow, anticipate a mix of sun and clouds with a chance of an afternoon thunderstorm in some areas. The high will reach 92 degrees. Tomorrow night will be mainly clear with the low near 78 degrees. That's your AccuWeather forecast. I'm meteorologist Jason Caterina for AM 860, The Answer.
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4: Why?
3: They have a beef with Peter Parker. 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
4: Okay.
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3: 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That's netsuite.ai/Kim. All right, here's the deal. Imagine this. You start your 2020 or newer BMW, and you look at the dash, and what do you see? Instead of your normal stuff, you get a full screen animation, music, and synchronized ambient lighting. It runs up to 30 seconds, and a QR code pops up to buy the movies to Spider-Man.
4: Oh, gosh. It's too far.
3: With a QR code, which, by the way, you can't scan the QR code because you're driving.
4: That's too far. That's too much. So much of an invasion. Here's the thing. If you're presented with something in the beginning, this is how human beings work. If you're presented with something in the beginning, you're okay with it, even if it is too far. But when they change it in the middle without permission, without conversation, that's when we get outraged.
3: I would be so pissed off.
4: Oh, that's way too far.
3: I mean, it's my car. I paid for this.
4: Cool. Well, did you? Or did you sign some licensing agreement? That's the way they get away with all this stuff.
3: Now, I would be okay if you paid me for the ad.
4: Right.
3: I mean, if you gave me like $5 or you said like you can get the heated seats for free for a month.
4: Or a discount. What if it was a discount?
3: That's true. Amazon does that. Kindle with ads.
4: Or, yeah, if you hit the QR code, you got to get into Spider-Man for 50% off. But I still think people would be outraged.
3: BMW calls this a festive experience.
4: Nope. Wrongo bongo.
3: Oh,
4: and here's the thing. Last hour we were talking about the guy with his truck and having to get updates and sign the user agreement over and over and over again. We agreed to this when we bought the BMW and they're like, hey, do you want to be able to unlock your car from wherever you are through this app?
3: And you're like, hey.
4: Somewhere deep in that paperwork, you agreed that they can use their screens for ads.
3: What a web we weave with Spider-Man.
4: Okay. It's a good conversation ruined by an awful joke.
3: And on that happy note, welcome, ladies and gentlemen. It's the nation's largest, best, award-winning show about all things digital. I'm, of course, your beloved digital goddess, Kim Komando, here with you once again. And joining me is... Andrew.
4: Hey.
3: Andrew Babinski. And let's see, we're going to talk about how Iran is hacking American water systems. Home sellers are listening to you, and your TV is taking screenshots of what you watch. We have how to fight back, and let's get started with water. Faucets under fire. Iran is actually going after our community water systems.
4: I don't want to talk about this. I don't want to hear it. I want to be ignorant. I don't want to have to worry that I'm going to turn on the faucet and it's going to catch on fire.
3: I don't think the faucet's going to catch on fire.
4: Well, it did in one community, right?
3: Welcome to some science here. They're targeting water in facilities in several states, Minnesota, Michigan, New Jersey. The local boards are scrambling through emergency audits, small staffs, aging systems. So checklist. You want to make sure that you stash some water.

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1: Okay.
0: Sign up for your city's emergency alerts. You go search for emergency alerts in Google with your town. So this way you get a text message and you're not sitting there on Facebook like, oh, by the way, don't drink the water. Don't do that.
1: Is this a real threat, or is the threat, the fact that it is a threat, enough to scare us?
0: I think the fact that it's happening is enough to scare us. And it's not just a single incident. Okay. And I don't think we're always told everything that's going on.
1: Right. That's true.
0: So we know that there's been up to 12 states. There's 50. Okay. So
1: it's pretty good average.
0: Okay. So I think it's safe to say that there's probably more than 12.
1: Okay.
0: Now, the good news is that the facilities and the people running it are really on top of it. But so many of these are older systems, probably using passwords like water 1234.
1: It's a good password.
0: Whatever it may be.
1: No one's ever gotten into my bank account, and I've been using that password for years.
0: So make sure that you have a plan and it holds water.
1: There you go. I like that one. I like that one.
0: Okay, thank you. I am going to raise my hand that I'm guilty of this. And it's now making the news for some reason. Is that if you are ever renting a house or selling a house, that people have Nest Cams all over.
1: Mm-hmm.
0: And guess what? People who are selling the house are actually listening in.
1: Of course they are.
0: I know.
1: That's a given.
0: It's like, but apparently some people are shocked by that.
1: Really?
0: Yes.
1: I just stayed in an Airbnb, and I just assumed everywhere I went there was going to be cameras. It was a beach house, like a block away from the ocean. And I'm just like, they got to protect their properties. And I told, I was just there with Amelia. And I was like, just so you know, there's probably cameras everywhere. So just be aware. You have to know that they're listening in.
0: You know, when I stayed at a hotel in Montana last week or 2 weeks ago, I actually did the same thing. I thought to myself, I bet you there's cameras. And I didn't bring my little hidden camera detector with me. I forgot it.
1: You should have.
0: I know.
1: I need to get one of those.
0: Yes.
1: But I just assume. You'll be safe if you assume.
0: Let's see. Snap has their glasses. Oh, my gosh. It's going to launch on September 16th. Wait till you hear the specifications of this. They're calling it a face computer.
1: Okay. That's funny.
0: Oh, I'm going to sign up for the face.
2: Hey, give me my face computer. I want to Google something on the interwebs.
1: That sounds like something your grandmother says when she doesn't know terms of technology.
0: I got the AOL.
2: Where's my wrist computer, too?
0: A dual processor hand tracking powered by Google AI, OpenAI. Listen to this. It's 3 times heavier than regular glasses.
1: Great.
0: Almost a pound.
1: No, it's not.
0: Yes.
1: A pound on your face.
2: This face computer is so heavy.
0: You need like a weight in the back of your head.
2: I don't go to the gym anymore. I just lift my face computer a couple times a day.
0: My neck is getting so strong.
1: Oh my gosh, a pound.
0: Oh, and the price, you ready for this?
1: I don't, $700.
0: $2,195.
1: You jerks.
0: Could you imagine?
1: Oh, and they're going to have some suckers buy this face computer.
0: Oh, you know it.
1: I mean, there's people addicted to Snapchat. They're going to have it.
0: Oh, yes.
1: A face computer is so funny.
0: $2,200.
1: Here's the thing, though. This is the final product. How much did the prototype weigh? It's only 17 pounds, and we strap it onto your face.
0: Hey, you know what? But this is not the first time that Snap has tried glasses.
1: Everybody's been trying. Google Glass is what, 15 years ago?
0: Yeah.
1: That they did this, and they're trying to bring it back, and I just don't see it working.
0: Now, Apple says that they're coming out with their own glasses,
1: too. Of course they are, because other companies have made products, and they're 4 or 5 years behind.
0: But they say that it's going to be more, like, health-oriented.
1: Okay.
0: So the glasses are going to work with your Apple Watch and do metrics and things like that.
1: Okay. How much is it going to weigh? That's the important thing. Less than a pound, they might have a winner.
0: Isn't the face computer?
1: It's funny.
0: What are we going to call this thing? Can't you just see, like, all these Gen Zers and millennials and you know, because they're the ones that are behind all these big projects. And what should we call it?
1: That's like when whoever named Bodie McBoatface, remember that boat?
0: Oh, yeah, yeah, yeah.
1: That's the same guy that now is advanced to this level of Snapchat in his name and products.
0: Okay, now here comes part of the show that you've been waiting for.
1: Okay.
0: The escorts.
1: Yeah.
0: Okay.
1: Let me get comfortable.
0: It's the robot that you rent to help you be the life of the party.
1: Escorts would be a life of a party.
0: They dance, they play music, they strike a pose, they shake hands, they take voice commands, and one can even be your plus one. Ooh. When you don't have a date. And it's called Robot Studios. You can rent them like Stewie and Benji. They're $500 an hour, or you can buy your own from $13,000 to $80,000. 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
1: One has a built-in face computer. The other does not. I guess one works and moves and the other is just a paperweight.
0: Now, a trained technician tags along with you with every event.
1: This is so funny. They're so in a hurry to get robots in our lives, but they're not ready yet.
0: You can give it custom outfits.
1: Oh, great. I get to dress up, play dress up with my robot.
0: And then the humanoids will also learn certain dance moves that you want. Because if you want your little escort to do a certain dance, that you can say, I want this dance.
1: But there is an escort for the escort, is what you're saying? So if I were to bring this to a party, I'd have to also bring Paco, who's running the thing from behind?
0: Yes.
1: Okay.
0: He's right there with you.
1: Yeah. All right.
0: My escort
1: has an escort.
0: They say it's a safety instructor.
1: Oh, okay. Because we don't want that robot freaking out and killing anybody at the pool party. I can see it now. Headline: Robot escort rips face off of party goer.
0: Why are dogs so bad at dancing?
1: Great transition, seamless. I don't know why
0: they had two left feet.
1: Oh gosh.
0: And, for Stewie, his feet are interchangeable. They're the same. I don't know if you know that.
1: I didn't know that.
0: Yeah, with robots, they don't have a left and a right.
1: They don't?
0: No.
1: Oh, that's interesting.
0: They just have, 2 feet that look the same.
1: Okay. Stewie, you were going to call it by its name?
0: Yes, all Stewie. Right.
1: The escort.
0: See, but that's not the escort that you were hoping for.
1: No, I thought that story was going to be much hotter.
0: Hey, there are only three major wireless networks in America, and they charge a premium because, well, they can. 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All right, coming up, we have the free decoy phone number that makes spam calls someone else's problem. And we have just the best phone calls ever here on the Kim Komando Show. You know, the one thing that I've learned over the years is that staying active is a choice that you make every single day. I just love getting outside, hiking, doing Pilates, traveling, and spending time with the people who I love. And I want to keep saying yes to these moments, not no, because my joints are slowing me down. So my son Ian and I created Improve Life Joint Support because we wanted something that we'd be proud to put our name on. 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

0: 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You know, a lot of people, Andrew, give TikTok a bad name. It's okay. Like, oh, you know, it's wasting time scrolling.
1: TikTok does a lot of things that make us able to give it a bad name.
0: Of course. But every once in a while, an inspirational story comes out of TikTok.
1: Sure, there's tons of them.
0: And so Sophia is going to be joining us. And Sophia's grandmother has had a restaurant for 20 years. And then she realized that the restaurant wasn't doing very well.
1: Okay.
0: Matter of fact, so bad, zero customers some days. So, Sophia, thank you for being here with us. And so you decided to help your grandmother out, which I think is so wonderful.
2: Yes, thank you so much. Yes, it was definitely a really big decision, but I'm so happy we did it.
0: And so what'd you do on the TikTok?
2: We made the account, an Instagram account, basically right before we posted the video. And we took inspiration from a bunch of other creators in the DMV from all over the country. And we just did what we could with CapCut, and we made a video, and we actually waited on to post it for 2 weeks. We weren't sure that we wanted to post it yet, and then when we got the all clear from my grandma, we did, and it somehow just blew up, just telling the story of my grandma and her inspiring story to open up a restaurant all by herself.
1: Now, was the goal to help a struggling restaurant, or were you just like, maybe if we make this, we'll get a little bit of attention? Or was the message out there, hey, help us keep this restaurant open and alive?
2: Well, honestly, the restaurant just holds such a special part of my heart because it just means family to me. Growing up, it was kind of the only way that I would be able to see my grandma because she was working 24/7. So going to the restaurant, it holds so many memories to me. And when I came back this summer from college, she was telling me that she was thinking about closing the place down. And honestly, I just wasn't ready to let it go yet. So I talked to my cousin. We just wanted to change something, see what we could do, see if we could bring some more customers in and, you know, hopefully keep it open for a little bit longer. And I think we have been able to. So, yeah.
0: So how many customers is she getting now?
2: Well, the first week is pretty crazy. We got, I couldn't even tell you, our tables are pretty full. We always had at least 3 customers. Now it's slowed down a little bit, but we've still been getting about 10 or so customers or 10 or so tables every single day. So it's been pretty good.
0: And what does she serve at the restaurant?
2: It's Mexican Salvadoran food, primarily Salvadoran food. So it means pupusas, fajitas, tacos, honestly, whatever you can think of, but my favorite are the pupusas, of course.
1: And what has her reaction been to you guys?
2: Well, honestly, she still doesn't really know what TikTok and Instagram is, but just being able to see how many customers she's been able to reach, she's been super happy. She's super grateful, and honestly, she's been dealing with a lot herself, so to be able to kind of sit, you know, aside from all of this and just be able to just kind of see how happy she's been able to make us as well.
0: Which, you know, I think it's so wonderful that you did this. I think it's so great, Sophia, that, I mean, you were able to, like, utilize your generations in order to help your grandmother, which I bet you she's so proud of you. Now, there is a stat that I think is really interesting, that if you promote your business on social media with a video, that your sales will increase 74% of the time.
1: Wow.
0: Yes. So if you're sitting there in a business, no matter what it is,
1: right,
0: and you're not promoting it on social media with a video saying this is the history, whatever it may be, and this is what we do, it really is something that you need to start doing.
1: And it's anybody can do it. You can't say, well, I don't know anything about face computers. I can't do that. Anyone can do it. CapCut is easy to use. You can use the video software inside of the TikTok or TikTok or Instagram app. Anyone can do it.
0: And remember, short is best, right?
1: Okay. Yes. And get their attention in the first 3 seconds.
0: So how long do you think that video should be?
1: Probably 50, anywhere from 45 to 50 seconds.
0: I was going to say.
1: Not too long.
0: Yeah, you don't want it longer than a minute.
1: And I did learn something this week. When you want people to watch your video, you need a title in the first 3 seconds, no matter what it is. Help save my grandma's restaurant. Let me tell you about my grandma's empanadas. Whatever it is, you have to have a title, because most people are watching their videos on mute.
0: Yes.
1: And they won't know what it's about unless you have that title on there.
0: So that's why you need to do that. Let's talk about spammy phone calls, because so often people want our phone numbers, right? Facebook Marketplace.
1: Mm-hmm.
0: You want to sign up for a loyalty card.
1: Just this last 2 weeks, I've received over 100 calls because someone signed me up for car insurance.
0: Oh, no.
1: That I needed. And I don't know if it was a prank.
0: It was a prank.
1: A listener that hated me.
0: It's a prank.
1: It's nonstop.
0: You know, because Ian does that with their friends. They do it to each other.
1: That's
0: like they
1: not
0: sign
1: funny at all. That's just cruel.
0: That is mean. So if you need to sign up for something, what you want to do is make sure that you go to voice.google.com. 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You pick the area code because after all, you know, spam callers, you know, they belong in prison.
1: Do they?
0: They do because they already know what kind of phones that they use there, like cell phones.
1: Oh, boy. We should have done a rewrite on that one.
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5: With SRN News, I'm John Scott. Election results from Hawaii. Daniel Anthony wins the Republican nomination for lieutenant governor of that state. Derek Kawakami wins the Democratic nomination. Gary Cordery wins the Republican nomination for governor in Hawaii. Josh Green wins the Democratic nomination for governor. Jill Takuda wins the Democratic nomination for the U.S. House in Hawaii's 2nd Congressional District, while Ed Case wins the Democratic nomination for the U.S. House in Hawaii's 1st Congressional District. Oman, a mediator in the Gulf Arab area, has said relatively little on the Iran talks, but said in a statement that the discussions were ongoing, and it did condemn attacks on ships that happened in the Strait of Hormuz. This is SRN News.
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10: Tonight, expect a chance of a thunderstorm in some areas early on, then becoming partly cloudy with a low of 78. Tomorrow will bring partly sunny skies with a chance of an afternoon thunderstorm in certain parts of the region, reaching a high of 92. Tomorrow night will be mainly clear with a low around 78. I'm meteorologist Jason Caterina. That's your exclusive AccuWeather forecast on AM 930, The Answer.
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1: No.
0: Yes.
1: It can't.
0: It does. It's called ACR, Automatic Content Recognition.
1: So it's watching what I'm watching, but it's not watching me?
0: Well, it's probably watching the screen, but if it really wanted to, it could see you. Isn't that frightening to think about?
1: It's just weird. It's creepy.
0: It is. And so what you want to do is make sure that you turn off the automatic content recognition. We have the steps for every TV manufacturer on the site, the major ones, I should say, at commando.com. The brands hide it somewhere different, but it's always in the privacy settings. And so you can turn it off and your TV works exactly the same. The only difference is that those creepy ads that know what you watched may be a lot dumber, because this way your TV spying career is canceled.
1: Good one.
0: Did you like that one?
1: Nope.
0: Excellent.
1: But I just wanted to move on.
0: Joe in Knoxville, Tennessee. Help me, Joe. Help me.
2: Help me help you help me.
1: That works.
2: And I'm enthralled to call you today because it's not because I've had a crush on you since 1999 or that you're beautiful and have a summa cum laude of mine. It's you're so kind and helpful to so many people. It's just absolutely a pleasure to talk to you. And in that vein, I'm interested in my wife's latest cancer deal, and I've never used ChatGPT or Claude or AI. And I had a specific question for you since you're IBM-centric. I looked up so much stuff for this situation of the breast cancer, and while Watson has Watson AI, they have Google AI with LYNA specific for cancer, and Path AI and Tempo AI. And my concern is it has the context that they're clinically trained AI. Does that mean that I need clinical expertise to use them? Because to tell you the absolute positive truth, never used it, and I'm not really fond of AI, kind of frightening.
0: Oh, I see where you're coming from.
2: Companies are so actively spending billions of dollars on the AI and not their employees, let alone the large manufacturing data centers. But Subscript is, I'm really interested in looking how I can use the AI to do medication research, because I need more finite information on the side effects.
0: I understand.
2: I remember you and the wonderful time that you helped and took care of your mother. And I just got the $120,000 bill from the hospital and the $53,000 bill from the doctors. And we asked for a dedicated finite reconciliation of the bills. Looks like a ton of double billing. So my question to you is, how do I use the AI to get into that and see how bad they're booning me?
0: Okay, well, let's start first with your wife, okay? And then we'll get into the bills.
2: Okay.
0: AI is an incredible resource, and you have assumed the role that you are now your wife's advocate. And which is the biggest role that you're probably going to have in your entire life. Okay, aside from being a husband and father and son and everything like that, is that it's hard for people who are so stressed, anxious, and not feeling well to fight for themselves, right?
2: Exactly.
0: And the thing about medical care in the United States, and I'm sorry to say this, is that you have to be strong. You've got to say, I want to look at this now. This is what I've learned.
2: Right.
0: Okay.
2: And as
0: a matter of fact, I had to take Barry to the ER probably about a month ago, and I didn't like the way the security guard treated me, because I went to the car to get his suitcase, and I came back, and you have to go through a metal detector now, and this is at the Mayo Clinic.
2: Right.
0: So I go through the metal detector, and I said, listen, I need to get back to, you know, bay number 14, where he was in the ER. And the gal says, oh, you have to go to security. And I stand there, and this guy says to me, so are you here? I said, yeah, I'm here for my husband. And he says, so have you been here before? I said, yes, I just went out to the car to get his bag. And he said, so you know where you're going? And I said, yeah, but the door is locked. He goes, well, I'll take you there. And then he goes, well, let me make sure that this is really him. And this, he's like, give me a hard time.
1: Mm-hmm.
0: And yeah. Okay. It's like, I'm trying to break into the ER.
1: Right.
0: Okay. So he opens, you know, he does his badge and it opens those big doors into the emergency room and then all the rooms. And then you can go left or right. And then I look at him and I'm like, turned around, because this is not the door I came out of. And he says, you know where you're going? I said, well, I'm going to number 14. And I said, I think it's to the left. He goes, oh, so you haven't been here before.
2: No, brother.
1: You haven't downloaded a blueprint and memorized exactly where every single room in a hospital is while your husband's sick in one of them.
0: So I called the hospital administrator, who is a friend of mine. She's been to my house. And I said, listen, I'm from New Jersey. I can handle this. And I'm strong. But, you know, and my husband's sitting there hooked up to wires. I said, I can handle this, but I'm afraid for the next person who comes in, who's in a similar, who may not be as strong. And so this guy is, it's a training issue is what it is. And then she said to me, she took care of it. And then subsequently, I heard that from somebody else that said, they said, you should see what's in your file. I said, what do you mean? She said, it's in there. Like, you better not screw up or this one's going to be all over you.
1: She got friends in high places.
0: No, not just that. No, that I will stand up. And that's what you have to do as an advocate. That's what I'm saying.
2: Absolutely. I'm 100% in your favor of everything you just recanted. The bottom line is that particular person had the little bit of power to over you and wanted to make sure you knew he had it.
0: Exactly. 100%.
2: It's just sad.
0: It is.
2: But moving forward, I've never used the ChatGPT.
0: Okay, well, here's what you have to use it. You have to use it. And you take your wife's medical records and you take out her name, medical number, and then you feed it into, I would go to Claude. I would create what's called a project. And if you have trouble doing this, I'll help you off the air. Is that you go to Claude, you hit project, you make a project, and then you give the project a description, you give all your wife's medical records, her results, everything that's in there, and then you say, I want you to be the best breast cancer specialist in the entire world, the most knowledgeable person.
2: Okay.
0: Tell me if the treatment that she's getting is the best treatment. Where are the best institutions around me for breast cancer? Are there any clinical trials? Okay. And give me.
2: Yeah, I've checked into that. Yeah, go ahead.
0: Give me 5 questions for me to ask my doctor today. Okay. And then that's where it starts. And then then it'll start asking you questions. And you can also say, ask me questions that you need to know in order to give me better decisions. Okay.
2: And you know what? I hate to even tell you this. I'm even ahead of that. I fired the oncologist that the doctors at the hospital she went to sent us to because of her ineptness and her lack of proficiency. And she had the attitude of take 2 pills and see me in a month.
0: Yeah, that's stupid.
2: I said to myself, if this is aggressive, what are you doing right now to be proactive? And we went to the Clearview Cancer Institute in Alabama, because MD Anderson and Mayo are too far from us, and we got 180-degree turnaround results. So I'm with you on the advocacy. I'm with you on the searching. I just never have used AI, and I want to know if it's
0: fabulous. It's going.
2: What's going on?
0: Okay, it is fabulous. It is.
2: You're fabulous. It's okay.
0: Thank you.
2: But you're the best.
0: But
2: and you're so kind. And it's, you know what? You're like the Eisenhower, Einstein, Evita of the digital goddess routine. You're so helpful, and it's all in your heart. And I just really, I've been wanting to tell you this for a long time, how much I admire what you do and how you do it. And you don't sell books or CDs or DVDs, and you give all this willingly and free, and it's just exceptional.
0: Oh,
2: so
0: thank you.
2: Thanks for your input and your feedback. And tell Lauren, your helper, whatever her title is, she was very, was like Beacon's Movers, careful, quick, and kind. She was very, very nice.
0: Now, Lauren is associate producer. She is really good. But thank you for all those kind words, Joe. Now, on my site, I have exactly what you need to do with the medical records.
2: On commando.com?
0: Yes, exactly. And if you have trouble finding that particular tip, is that I'll give it to Lauren, and Lauren can email it off to you. But for anybody else who's listening, you know, your medical bills probably have 80% errors.
1: That's a lot when you're talking $120,000.
0: I don't know if you remember, we had a caller a couple of weeks ago where her brother actually used what I wrote with her brother and saved almost $50,000.
1: Right.
0: So if you're sitting there with medical records and or not records, if you're sitting there with medical bills and saying like, how do I even go through this? Because they have all these codes and numbers and
1: right, which means nothing to anyone.
0: And you're sitting there going, I have no idea what this means. And it gets very, very frustrating. Is that just hit commando.com. And what we'll do is actually make that tip right there on the top of the homepage. And it gives you the prompts, everything to go through. It really is phenomenal. And Joe, thank you for your kind words. And I'll include your wife and your family in my prayers. Hey, you know that glow that you see on people who just seem to radiate? 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
0: So, you probably have something that you're really good at. What are you good at? What is something that you're really good at?
1: I'm good. What do you mean, what am I good at? What are you leading to
0: here?
1: Like,
0: what could turn into the perfect side hustle?
1: Oh, buying and selling. I love flipping. I'm very good at knowing something like a collectible, okay, knowing that it's valuable and it's underpriced, and I can flip it.
0: See, here's the thing, is that if you are looking for a side hustle, is that you can give AI a list of your skills, which mm-hmm. you're good at, and then ask AI to come up with a specific Fiverr or Upwork job application, meaning like that you could say, like, here I am, Andrew Babinski. I'm not as funny as Kim Komando, but I'm really good at collectibles. And then somebody would hire you in order to help them evaluate what a collectible may be worth.
1: That's smart.
0: So you can make some extra money. And so here's the deal. So if you're looking there trying to make some extra money, because it seems like every single day I get a note from somebody.
1: Yeah.
0: I mean, how can I make money, Kim Komando? I've tried to win the sweepstakes online and the lottery or whatever it may be. Is that, I bet you do have a specific skill that you can use to make just a few bucks. It's not going to be a get rich quick type of thing.
1: No.
0: But it could be enough to put gas in the car, pay an electric bill, whatever it may be. Let's see, still to come, I have a great way for you to work with somebody in your family with memory playlists here on the Kim Komando Show. Attention parents, if you're the mean one who won't let your kids on social media, science just took your side. Again, I'm Kim Komando for NetSuite. 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We already know early social media is tied to depression and anxiety in kids. Now timed with back-to-school season, a brand new study in Nature says it hits their report cards too, big time. Researchers tracked over 5,000 students. Kids who started scrolling at 11 years old were about 6 months behind in school by 16. I'm talking reading, language, math. Half a year of learning lost to the mindless scroll. And the earlier the account, the bigger the gap. Look, holding the line is hard. I've been there. Your kid swears everyone's on it. Now you've got the receipts. It turns out the best filter you can give your kids is the word no. Don't miss out and be left behind. 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

0: 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Jean in Syracuse, New York. 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How can we help you?
1: Hi, Kim. Well, you always get such serious information in your newsletters, but this one particular thing was about making a storybook.
0: So you take a kid's drawing and then you can tell to create a whole series of books or just one book. It's actually a lot of fun.
1: Yeah, it's a little addicting, thanks for that. So I was doing several iterations of it, and finally I got it to what I, you know, thought would be a good one. And then I remember in your newsletter you said at the end, like, you could upload it to a photo book website and turn it into a hardcover keepsake.
0: Right.
1: Well, that's where I'm stuck, because I'm overwhelmed by looking for a reputable and safe place to go. And I was hoping you can guide me in that.
0: So how old are the kids, and what's the book about?
1: Well, they're 7 and 5, and I did 2 different books. The older one, who's 7, he's the artist, the paleontologist, and the entomologist, okay?
0: There's a lot of ologists there.
1: He wants to be all of that when he grows up. And he's been like that since 2 or 3 years old, so hasn't faded from him yet. So I made a storybook about him, and I gave a few pages to Lauren about it just to give her a little idea of how it's coming. And I enjoyed it so much, I thought, okay, I really do want to turn this into a photo book with a, you know, hard copy. I just don't want to print out pages, put it in a binder, and there you go. So, well, I was hoping you can give me some safe and reputable places to go to go do this.
2: Let me ask you a question. You've said safe 2 times. What are you worried about when it comes to...
1: Well, in reading Kim's newsletters for years, it's like, okay, I'm just very leery about going on websites I don't know, and then my information is...
0: not reputable. They're going to steal a credit card number. You know, the whole drill like that.
2: All right. I didn't know if you wanted to, like, protect the intellectual property. Yeah. Like, this is just a gift.
0: It's just a gift.
1: Okay. So, just a gift, yeah.
0: So here's the deal, is that Gemini will spit this out. That's the technical term, by the way.
2: Mm-hmm.
0: As a PDF file. And your places like Shutterstock, and they won't take a PDF file. And so you have to find a place that will do that. Blurb and Lulu will actually let you upload a PDF, and then you can make that as a book. But there is something else. There's those board books, you know, the ones that are fairly indestructible. You know what I'm talking about. So instead of using pages, but the pages of the book are cardboard. So the kids can't really mess them up.
2: Right.
0: There's a website called Pint Size Productions, and they make board books. And so if you're going to make a book for a kid, I'd make it a board book.
2: When I did it for my son's birth story, I used Shutterfly. Would you recommend these over a big company like that?
0: Well, Shutterfly Mixbook and the other one, Snapfish, the problem is that they won't take PDF files.
2: Oh, okay. Yeah, that's right. You said that.
0: So you're going to have to take, you're going to do screenshots of every single page.
2: Convert,
0: save it as a JPEG.
2: Like that. Yeah.
0: And that's just a pain in the butt. And who wants to do that?
2: Nobody.
0: All right. Coming up, if you have someone who has memory issues, I have a project that you're definitely going to want to try.
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0: 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So I wrote about this in my free newsletter, and I don't know how many comments I got. I mean, thousands.
1: Wow.
0: And thousands and thousands. I was talking about how musical memory lives in a part of the brain that Alzheimer touches last. And so what I'd want you to do is to you get a notebook and you write down the songs from when that person was 13 to 25, because those are the songs they're going to remember the most. Wedding song, the one that they would sing in the car, right? And then you create a playlist on Spotify or YouTube, and both are free. And basically, you're going to put the headphones on the person and they're going to hear the music, and they may have some moments of clarity.
1: That's so great.
0: It really is. I mean, somebody that you love is really waiting on the other side of a song. I remember my grandmother had Alzheimer's, and she would play, when I would put on Elvis Presley for her, it was like Elvis did not leave the room. I mean, Elvis was there, and she was right there with you. If in case you need the steps on how to create a playlist and the prompts to put into AI to help you along, just hit commando.com. And if you're not already getting my free newsletter, you really should. 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
7: From firearms and personal security to defense of the Second Amendment, BearingArms.com is the clearinghouse for guns, ammo, and the Second Amendment.
8: With SRN News, I'm John Scott. The Michigan Senate race shaping up as a key battleground this fall.
9: Progressive Abdul El-Sayed narrowly defeated Rep. Haley Stevens in Michigan's Democratic Senate primary, winning by less than 2 points despite heavy establishment spending and an endorsement from Governor Gretchen Whitmer. Stevens outperformed expectations with rural and black voters, exposing potential weakness for El-Sayed in a general election. Republican Mike Rogers currently leads El-Sayed in the polls, giving Republicans reason for optimism in a state that could help decide control of the Senate. Willie Nelson, The White House.
8: The Senate has confirmed Todd Blanche as the next Attorney General of the United States, the vote 50-49. Blanche's supporters say his experience as a federal prosecutor and the trust he earned working for President Trump as his personal attorney will help him in that role. One terrorism expert said today's threat landscape is more complex than ever, with a growing number of extremist groups operating across multiple regions. More from Bernie Bennett.
10: Colin Clark of the Soufan Center says terrorism has become increasingly diverse, making it harder for law enforcement to track and prevent attacks. Clark says while established groups like Al-Qaeda and Hezbollah remain concerns, newer organizations continue to emerge. He points to Al-Shabaab in Somalia, ISIS-K, and Al-Qaeda affiliates in Africa and Yemen as among the most dangerous threats. Clark defines terrorism as the use of violence to achieve political goals rather than financial gain. Bernie Bennett reporting.
8: The Senate has passed a short-term measure to keep federal agencies funded into early December and avoid a government shutdown during the campaign season. The bill generally funds the federal government at current levels through December 11th, but includes a variety of funding exceptions that senators negotiated with the White House. The bill will still need to clear the House before it goes to the president. This is SRN News.
1: A number of luxury BMW owners were shocked this week to discover that, upon getting in their car, the ultimate driving machine's entire multi-screen dash was lit up like Times Square with a huge ad for the new Spider-Man movie, the entire dash. 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

0: So I guess I'm pretty boring.
1: Yep.
0: You don't have to, like, jump at it.
1: And bad at telling jokes. What were you saying?
0: But I am pretty.
1: Yeah, that's true. Okay. Right, fine.
0: Just, you know, got to give me one thing there. The reason why I bring this up is that new survey just came out this past week about how people are using Gemini. And they're typing in some weird questions.
1: Oh, you're just using it for business
0: yes.
1: purposes. You're not having any fun.
0: No. Like, somebody said, pretend I'm a glass of water. Tell me what happened. How do I feel?
1: That's not fun.
0: And Gemini coached the glass of water through its final moments.
1: Oh, no. Did it get spilled?
0: Saying goodbye at the end.
1: It's so hard to say goodbye.
0: Also said, don't spill it. And people are saying, like, pretend to be a fork. Pretend to be a chicken.
1: Inanimate objects?
0: Yes.
1: What are you gaining? Is this for entertainment purposes? Like, I'm bored, so I'm just going to run through this? Because I've only used AI chatbots for productivity purposes.
0: Yeah, I don't understand. Like, one guy wrote in or is telling Gemini, pretend you're a newborn baby.
1: Okay.
0: And, like, what are we supposed to do with that?
1: I don't know. What are you going to do with the information you've garnered from it?
0: I mean, I don't understand.
1: Gemini go poo-poo.
0: Yeah, it did.
1: Oh, no.
0: Yeah. We have some more strange ones to tell you about. But first, let's talk about Carbonite. 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All right, here are some of the other weird ones. The newborn one that said, I was just born. And then Gemini actually said, since you're typing this, you must be a very smart baby.
1: Oh, super smart.
0: Someone pretended to be a chicken walking past KFC.
1: And the emotional struggle that it went through.
0: And Gemini says, it's not safe for a chicken.
1: It's not.
0: Near KFC. Gemini,
1: finally, no hallucinations. The AI chatbot was right.
0: It said, you might become someone's lunch, get chased, or end up in a bucket.
1: Is this for social media purposes? People are trying to get responses for videos?
0: I don't understand. This is something that never even crossed my mind to even consider doing this with AI.
1: I understand if you're doing it for entertainment purposes. That just isn't entertaining to me.
0: Okay, but meanwhile, all these stupid questions just cost 30,000 gallons of water.
1: Okay? There's crops across the entire west coast of Ireland that are going to die because you want to know what it's like to be a chicken walking in front of KFC.
0: We can tell you that's a bad thing.
1: Yeah, I got it.
0: Not good. And on that happy note, welcome to the nation's largest, best, award-winning show about all things digital. I'm America's beloved digital goddess, Kim Komando, of course. And joining me is Andrew Babinski, and we're going to start with math.
1: Okay.
0: Okay. Are you? You're not good at math at all.
1: No, I'm very good at math.
0: Are you?
1: Yeah.
0: I mean,
1: not when we get to the higher levels like trigonometry.
0: Oh no.
1: Yeah, you'll lose me there. But basic algebra, yeah, I'm good.
0: Well, if you have a math skill, or you're raising a kid who has math skills, is that this year's brightest grads are caught in a bidding war because you have the AI giants on one side. This is amazing. And the world's most elite investment firms on the other side. And the starting salary, are you sitting down?
1: Mm-hmm.
0: $1 million.
1: Just for math nerds?
0: Signing bonuses on top of that, fresh out of school in their 20s.
1: Hold on. Why aren't they getting the AI to do all of the math?
0: They need what's called quants. Q-U-A-N.
1: Can you say that on the radio?
0: Quants. Q-U-A-N-Ts. That's what they're called. For quantitative, and the job is in, let's see, deep mathematics, statistics, algorithms, and AI computer models. You have to teach AI something that it's lousy at, and that's using math to make smart investment and trading decisions. Because it's not just math. You have to analyze past, future, things like that. And so apparently

0: AI is really crappy at this.
1: So there's a lot of products out there that actually sell themselves on social media as download this app and you can basically predict the future of the financial markets. And what you're telling me is that
0: they don't work.
1: Bullpucky.
0: Yes, quants. And so if you have a kid who's good at math, tell them about quants.
1: All right, I will.
0: QU quants. Because math nerds, it's starting to add up.
1: Oh.
0: All right, so we are in a big hiring position here at the show. I mean, we have openings we don't even have posted.
1: Okay.
0: And so in order to help with recruiting is that I hired a friend of mine, Joanna.
1: Mm-hmm.
0: And she's having a heck of a time. She's very frustrated.
1: Because?
0: Well, like, let me give you an example. There was one person that she was looking at. We were looking at hiring. Looked really great on paper. And she had the Zoom call set up for 5:30. And at 5:27, she texted this person and said, and whenever you're ready, if you want to start the interview sooner, I'm here. And the person texted back and said, it's 5:27. I'm not supposed to be there till 5:30.
1: Okay.
0: Okay.
1: That's rough.
0: Okay. I had someone that I interviewed that brought their mother with them.
1: I don't know which one's rougher. Being a jerk about being asked to be 3 minutes early or bringing your mommy to an interview.
0: We're talking about Gen Zers. And then they're also joining formal interviews from their beds, their cars, sidewalks. So if you have a Gen Zer who has grown up around social media and FaceTime is second nature and they're looking for a job, you just might want to talk to them about, like, you know, etiquette.
1: Right.
0: And
1: do you think they'll grow out of it?
0: I don't know.
1: Do you think it's going to be the same problem with someone trying to hire a 40-year-old 20 years from now?
0: Probably. And, you know, and if you're tempted to bring mommy to the interview,
1: yeah,
0: that's a bad thing.
1: Yeah.
0: It's
1: but they don't see it that way. And a lot of companies that are run by Gen Zers, right, if this, because this company, you're not a Gen Zer.
0: Exactly.
1: If this company was run by someone of their age range and they said, hey, you want to jump on, it's 27, and the person responds with, hey, I'm not supposed to be there until 5:30, does that hiring person go, oh, they're right. Oh, I shouldn't have reached out so early.
0: You know what? You have a point. I'm going to give you that.
1: Okay.
0: Don't you agree?
1: Yeah, that's why I made the point.
0: Yeah. I mean, I think there is a generational thing of expectations. And that's where AI can help too. Because you can tell AI, here's the job description. Here's my resume. Give me 5 questions. Pretend that I'm in the interview. Mm-hmm. What can I do to help close this deal? And where we are right now because of AI is that we're giving people tests.
1: To see if?
0: They have the qualifications without using AI.
1: Gotcha.
0: And I'd say maybe I am old school, but I like a thank you. I mean, if I'm going to spend 45 minutes with you interviewing you, I like to get an email back saying, because my time's valuable.
1: Is that a deal breaker?
0: Not necessarily, but when I get a thank you, it means more.
1: Okay.
0: It'll actually mean more.
1: I thank you for doing this segment with me.
0: Doesn't mean that you're hired. Oh, wait, you already are. All right. So imagine that you're in an airplane. There are no windows, but instead of windows, you have HD screens all on the side that are simulating what's actually outside.
1: Why?
0: Save weight.
1: Okay.
0: And also, engineering-wise, it may be probably more streamlined.
1: Then just don't have the windows. I don't need the screens to simulate it.
0: So would that bother you? I like seeing outside.
1: I mean, I don't fly, you know, I fly coach when I fly. And most people.
0: What's coach?
1: Well, it's in the back of the plane, near the bathrooms. And most people, I would say 99%, put the windows down anyway. They want it dark to watch their show. They want it dark to take a nap. We don't utilize the windows in a plane anyway.
0: Well, it will boost efficiency for fuel by 60%. That's the actual number.
1: Let's do it then.
0: I don't know. I like looking out the window. I like to see where we're at. I like to see how far we are from the ground.
1: Okay, but if there's an HD screen there simulating it, you're looking at nothing. You're looking at an image that's not reality.
0: That's why I look to see. I like to see real stuff. So I want to see the ground.
1: You wouldn't want the HD screen.
0: I would not.
1: So if I made you choose HD screen or no window at all.
0: Oh, wow. That's a tough one. I'd probably take the no window because the HD screen's not real anyway.
1: Yeah, it's just a video.
0: It doesn't matter. Do you know, once I wrote a sitcom about airplane.
1: Of course they do. You sold it to ABC and it ran for 15 years on TV. No, I didn't know you wrote a sitcom.
0: It never took off.
1: No. Okay. Sorry, I ruined the joke.
0: The pilot was terrible.
1: Just like if it had writing like that, I don't know how it didn't make it on TV.
0: Well, now that we are on a big station in Los Angeles, all these people are just writing me saying, can we want you to come be at our improv?
1: All these people?
0: Just letters after emails and DMs. And, oh, I mean, it's just amazing.
1: We're going to lose her to the world of comedy, folks.
0: Hey, business owners ask me this all the time. 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

0: you're burned out on American dating apps, there's a TikTok trend that's happening right now. You change your location to be someplace else, like Paris. And Sarah in Charlotte, North Carolina, that's exactly what you did. And it turned out to be pretty well for you, right?
1: Hi, Kim. Yes, I'm a huge fan of yours. Thank you for all that you do and your chock full emails. Yeah, it actually ended up in a place that I never thought it would. I kind of approached it like the journalist and AI communication scholarship professor that I am. It was a project at first. It wasn't even really like a love project.
0: So you changed your location to Paris, right?
1: That's right. Yeah, I had to Google how to do that on a dating app because I'm 41 and didn't know how to do that.
0: That's cute. Okay. And then once you did this, you started seeing guys in Paris.
1: Yeah. You know, initially, like I said, I did kind of approach it like anthropological, probably to like shield my heart in a way, you know, but I was like, oh, I'll go to London first. So I was there for some days. And then I said, no, this project needs to be having other cities and other locations, and we're going to change it every 3 weeks, you know? So then I got to Paris, and then, of course, I met love.
2: Now, when these guys are seeing your profile, it's showing you them that you're just a couple of miles away, when in reality, you're on the other side of the planet.
1: I know. It was super deceptive. However, to mitigate that, I did do one of these voice prompts that they have you do on Hinge. And I said, hi, my name is Sarah. I have manually changed my location because I've always thought that love was more abroad for me. And like, before you match with me, you should know that I live in the United States. So they did know that part. They didn't know my little love project on the side where I was recording the notes and screenshotting and, you know, writing up my report about modern dating. But they did know that I was in the United States.
0: And so this guy matches with you, right?
1: Yes.
0: And so then it just proceeds like the normal thing going back and forth.
2: What was the first date like?
1: Yeah, I mean, there's the conversations that happen in the app first, of course,
2: right.
1: And then it kind of progresses. And, you know, usually one person says, hey, do you want to go on text or WhatsApp? And in our case, it was WhatsApp. And so we moved to WhatsApp, and then quickly it was, let's get on a phone call. You know, we're both of a 40s vintage, so we like a phone call. And so I think maybe our first official date was a phone call, if we could call it that. And then from there was some video dates and some video talking. And then we decided to meet in a neutral place, which was New York City. He has some ties here, and I do too. I'm from New York. And so, yeah, that was our first official time meeting in April.
0: And then was he everything you expected?
1: I think, and like more and more. And it's so weird for me to say that, because if you know me, I am like a very jaded person with love and very cynical, and it sounds terrible. And even when I describe the story, it sounds like something out of a rom-com. It sounds like
0: it
1: something, and it's my life. Like, it's actually my life. And if I sound shocked, I am.
2: So this is a Hallmark Christmas movie.
0: I was just going to say, this is a Hallmark Christmas movie. So are you moving to Paris?
1: I am. So we're in the beginning phases of that. I've been applying for jobs. The next step is figuring out which visa would best be suited for me to apply for. And then from there, hopefully making the phase of living, you know, partially in the U.S. during the transition, partially over there, and then making the full move. I would love by spring or summer. Yeah.
0: So if you can't find love in the United States, you go to Paris. Can I tell you guys something? And I know we're going to go over in time, but this is a great story.
2: Okay.
0: So, Sarah, you know, I have a son, right? And
1: yes.
0: And he's in his early 20s. And he went to Paris. And with two friends of his. Now, when he told me the story, I was like, I was actually like kind of floored that he thought of this. Then again, as my husband said, he's your son.
2: Okay.
0: So before he went to Paris, he looked up the top modeling agencies in Paris and then found certain women that he was attracted to. And he DM'd them on Instagram to say, hey, you know, I'm Ian. I'm going to be in Paris for a few days. Do you want to meet for coffee? So he had like three or four supermodels lined up before he got off the plane.
2: That's not bad.
0: And he met one, had coffee. They walked Paris for 8 hours, and he's in love.
2: Oh, that's so sweet. Are you going to lose him to Paris too?
0: Well, I told him, I said, you know, I want you to remember you are an American citizen. That's what I kept saying. And let me tell you.
1: I think, too, I was going to say congratulations to him, but I think it speaks to, you just do something kind of unhinged and then it kind of works out. And it's like, that's great, you know? And then other people can do that blueprint. They can start DMing models in Paris.
2: He can start a trend.
0: Yes, he can. And I tell you, she's beautiful.
2: Well, she's a model.
0: Yes.
2: I would hope. Otherwise, she'd be unqualified for her job.
0: And she's doing some major brands.
2: Oh, that's really cool.
0: I don't
2: want to
0: talk about the brands, but she's doing some major brands. So, just one last question, sir. How is he different than any guy that you met in the United States?
1: I felt like there was a level of, first, I just noticed politeness, like pleasantries that just, I feel like they're kind of lost. And again, it's because I'm old. And so I'm really into, you know, having certain pleasantries and politeness and etiquette, you know, when you first meet someone. And so that is something that he had. And then two, he made this playlist. We both love 90s R&B and hip hop. And when he was making his categories of playlists, he put them in categories. I was like, that is a level of care that I do not think in a long time. Like, you categorize each one? He's like, these are dance ones. These are sing-alongs. I'm like, what? And so I said, this is the one, you know, like, this is the person I need to be with. And, you know, he's like that with laundry. So that's good, too.
0: You know what? That's awesome. And that's not far from what Ian said, too. He said that she is very polite, and unlike a lot of young women that he may have met in California, mm-hmm. in Southern California, that she is not like, you know, how much money do you have?
2: Sure.
0: And what kind of car do you have? And that he said that's just not even in her world.
2: Look at a couple of Americans stealing all the available people in Paris.
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7: SRN News, I'm Mary Rose. U.S. efforts to end the war with Iran are facing new setbacks. Iran is demanding the U.S. lift its blockade and withdraw military forces before reopening the Strait of Hormuz. Meanwhile, Israel rejected President Trump's Gaza peace plan, with Prime Minister Netanyahu insisting Hamas must fully disarm before any Israeli withdrawal. Louisiana health officials are warning beachgoers about a summer surge in deadly Vibrio infections. The state has reported 9 cases this year with 5 deaths. The flesh-eating bacteria thrives in warm coastal waters, especially along the Gulf Coast. And a New York boat operator faces 13 reckless endangerment charges after a crash killed a mother and her infant daughter. This is SRN News.
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16: Tonight, expect a chance of a thunderstorm in some areas early on, then becoming partly cloudy with a low of 78. Tomorrow will bring partly sunny skies with a chance of an afternoon thunderstorm in certain parts of the region, reaching a high of 92. Tomorrow night will be mainly clear with a low around 78. I'm meteorologist Jason Caterina. That's your exclusive AccuWeather forecast on AM 930, The Answer.
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1: 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Let's see, Ken in Springdale, Arkansas. Hello there, Ken. Welcome. Glad to have you with us. What's on your mind today?
2: Okay, so I kind of recently retired my job, but I went back part-time. One of the reasons I retired is because I wanted to go on a missions trip with my church to Alaska, and we went to one of our missionaries in Juneau. Then we went on to Admiralty Island to work with a native group there, and I am a ventriloquist, so I used my ventriloquial talents there.
1: Whoa. You're a ventriloquist?
2: I am.
1: So what can we help you with?
2: Okay, so I thought about possibly just working from home, trying to find something maybe customer service related or AI related. But I had mentioned to the young lady called me about possibility of even doing some online videos to teach people how to do ventriloquism.
1: Yeah, see, now that would be fun for you. I mean, I think because that's a great thing. But if you're seriously, if you're looking for some part-time work, data annotation.tech.
3: Okay.
1: That's where you can make $20 to $25 an hour as a customer service rep. 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I mean, there are different places. 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
3: Yeah, don't Google search that.
1: No, we don't want to. Well, you know, there's a place called OutSchool, and that's where you could actually design your own classes for whatever skill that you have.
3: And he could teach ventriloquistly. How do you say that? How would you say it? Being a ventriloquist? There we go. I got it.
1: Say that again?
3: No.
1: Can you spell it?
3: Nope.
1: Not at all. 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All right, I don't know if you heard about this, but Gemini and ChatGPT, they can now work to find you a house.
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1: They're actually integrated with Zillow.
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1: So you can say, give me 2 bedrooms under $2,500 a month, plain English, you know, and then you can actually book a tour within just a few minutes. 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
1: 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Setup takes just a minute, and we have the walkthrough and the exact prompt over at commando.com. 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

0: 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Mary in Chicago, Illinois. Hi there, Mary.
1: Hi. Hi, Kim. Thanks for having me.
0: You betcha. So what's going on?
1: Well, I'm looking for advice. I have an adult son who has been involved in a romance scam for almost 2 years now. And you know, I've listened to your show and heard about the guys who call and recognize that they've been scammed and they get out of it. But I seem to have a son who is not interested in acknowledging that he is being scammed.
0: How much has he lost so far?
1: That I know of, probably about $250,000.
2: What?
0: Wow. And who does he think he's involved with?
1: He thinks he's involved with a female musician of a popular band in Mexico.
2: Okay.
0: And has he video chatted with her, or is this just going back and forth? Is she sending him videos like, I love you and I miss you, and has she needed the money for a tour, or is she sick, or what's the drill?
1: There have been all kinds of things that have happened. She feigns to be miserable with her life and what she's doing and just wants out of it. So there's been money to bring her to his house because money that she makes is not hers per se. It belongs to the band. There has been, at one point, she got him involved in Bitcoin.
0: Oh, jeez.
1: There have been, you know, since I can't come to you, can you come on tour with me? Please give me money for all your airfare and your lodging. It's pretty much been one thing after another. And early on in all of this, I actually contacted the manager of the real band and told him what was going on. And he sent me a lovely email response that said, I'm sorry, your son is being scammed. And even despite showing him that,
0: He doesn't believe you.
1: No, he doesn't believe me. He, instead of listening to me, he went and contacted his scammer, who had, you know, the most perfectly logical explanation as to why the manager would write that, because she's in a contract and he doesn't want to let her out, and he's, you know, just a mean guy.
0: This has obviously hurt your relationship with your son.
1: Oh, yes, indeed it has. We go through periods where he's not talking to me at all, so I don't know what's going on. But I do hear from other people, which is the only way I know what's going on. And I just, at this point, I mean, he is an adult. It's not like I can tell him, you know, it's not like he's 10 and I can tell him what to do. But I'm wondering, you know, if he's not interested in ending this, are there any steps that I can take to protect him? Or, I don't know, sometimes I worry about needing to protect me and all of this.
0: Right, yeah. You know, it's really hard because you're caught in a very precarious position.
2: Right.
0: I mean, you know, he's gone as far as him being in love with this woman and giving, I mean, even if you were to say, like, do you video chat with her? Have you ever met her? You're questioning whether or not this is legit, and he may be embarrassed to say that it's not, because, and maybe he truly believes, maybe he's delusional because he believes it, right? I mean,
1: yeah, that's hard to say.
0: And so what you can do is, I don't know if you can get him to a therapist. I don't know what his mental state is, if he would believe that. AARP has a romance scam like helpline that maybe somebody there who's a bona fide counselor could talk to him about this and prove to him. If you want, I'll talk to him. I'll call him. I'm not going to call him on the show. I'll talk to him off the air.
1: I'll happily give you his phone number.
0: And yeah, I mean, if you think that'll help, I'm happy to do that. And just say, hey, you know, this is who I am. And, you know, I see this a lot. And here are five red flags. And let's talk it out. You know, let's spend some time and tell me, you know, show me what you have. Tell me what that makes you believe that she's going to leave the band that she's successful with in Mexico to come live with you here in the United States, or bring you on tour with her when she doesn't need you, right?
1: Mm-hmm.
0: It's kind of harsh.
1: But true.
2: The real test is just have him say, okay, that's fine. You have this romance. Do me a favor, though. Let's try not give her any money
0: and see if she stays.
2: A period of time.
0: That's a good point.
2: Because the minute the money stops, the romance is going to stop.
0: And these are, you know, these romance scammers, these are master manipulators.
2: Absolutely.
0: I don't know if you've ever seen, Mary, that, you know, they are living in scam compounds and they have quotas. And they have to get a certain amount of money from Americans, or else they're going to be punished. They're going to have to do push-ups for 2 hours in the sun, you know, or their families may be hurt. Mary, why don't you give the AARP hotline, romance hotline? We'll send you that phone number, call. See if there's anything that they can offer. Again, if you want me to talk directly to your son, I'm happy to do that. So, Andrew, what was your major accomplishment when you were, say, 12 years old?
2: 12?
0: Yes.
2: Nothing. not getting in trouble at school.
0: Was that it?
2: Yeah. Not getting grounded by my parents. That was a good week.
0: That was right on. So did you do anything like that was extraordinary in your life? Like, you know, I know when I was 12, I was probably like National Honor Society, mm-hmm. class president, all that other good stuff. Anything for you?
2: I set my alley on fire in my neighborhood.
0: I'm sorry, you're what?
2: My alley.
0: Oh, you did? How'd you do that?
2: A kid and I were setting an old radio on fire, and we grabbed it by the cord and thought we put it out by dipping it in the pool. But that didn't put it out. So when we threw in the garbage can, one big garbage can set on fire, then another big garbage can set on fire. Yeah, I did that.
0: Did you get in trouble?
2: I was an arsonist. No, I didn't get in trouble because the neighbor that was crushing cans by in the house behind us.
0: What a great neighborhood.
2: he saw us do it. And when the fire department asked, he's like, I didn't see anything.
0: Got
2: and
0: nothing.
2: We were like, thank you.
0: Thank you. You want some more cans?
2: He was the greatest.
0: Okay, so we have Manna Jampala with us.
2: Okay.
0: She's 12 years old, and she is not setting cans on fire in the alley.
2: Missing out.
0: Not
2: She's
0: at all.
2: Missing out.
0: She has developed an AI receptionist. She's written it, and she's here joining us. Hi there, Manna.
3: Hi, Kim. Nice to be here.
0: So I understand that you went to coding camp when you were five. No, I'm just kidding. You went to, how old were you when you learned Python?
3: 9 years old.
0: Oh, so I was close. Okay.
3: Kind of.
2: Now, when you were nine, was this your parents pushing this on you, or is this something you actually had interest in and wanted to do?
3: It was a bit of a mix. Like, I wasn't too interested, but I was interested in technology itself. I found coding a little boring, but my parents still, like, took the time to, like, put me in Python class and camps and stuff. So I, like, grew my confidence, and I started liking coding as well.
2: Okay.
0: And so then you noticed with your dad's business that a lot of the calls were going unanswered. Is that right?
3: Mm-hmm. Yeah, like, the team was small, so they would frequently miss calls and also miss revenue and clients.
0: And so you decided, hey, I can fix that.
3: Mm-hmm, yeah, and I built a basic version of the receptionist.
0: That you call Voxa?
3: Yep.
2: Why Voxa?
3: I don't know. Voxa is actually a Latin term for voice, and I thought it would be pretty suitable. What I didn't realize was that the domain was taken, and there was like a bunch of other Voxas out there. But yeah, I got... So, yeah, that was like basically the origin story of the name. Yeah.
0: I mean, everybody knows that, Android. Oh, it's Latin.
2: I know, but this is for the audience. Of course, I knew what it meant. I mean, you do that sometimes in radio.
0: Oh, I see.
2: I'm not that dumb.
0: Okay. So your dad's using it with success?
3: Yep. He's been using it for a few months now. And yeah, it's going great.
0: And so what are your plans to take Voxa to the next level?
3: Yeah, so right now, after my recent press run with Business Insider and Times of India and stuff, I've gotten a bunch of pilots, so like basically clients on their free trial, and we have like 4 or 5 of those clients right now. So basically the next step, like the focus for me right now, is converting those clients into monthly paying subscribers, and then also getting more clients in like the next few weeks to set up pilots for them and convert them as well.
0: And so how is Voxa different than any other AI receptionist out there?
3: Mm-hmm. Yeah, so like most AI receptionists, like for example RingCentral, they sound like pretty robotic. And the reason why they sound robotic is their latency, because they run on like bigger infrastructure. It takes like more seconds for them to return with a response after you speak. But because I transferred to this infrastructure, this pipeline that I made myself, our latency is like super fast. So the AI returns like the answer to whatever you said faster. And the thing is, because we were like small, lean, it's just me for now, we have like a bunch, like we're super personalized, meaning that if a client comes, I'll like build them special things just for them, because I have the time and kind of like the ability to do that, because we're small right now. So that's another advantage for clients that join us early. And we also support way more languages than other competitors out there do.
0: Now, Manna, are you sure you're 12? Because you're like speaking like you're
2: definitely lying.
0: 25.
2: She's definitely lying.
3: I'm pretty sure I'm 12. That's what my birth certificate says.
2: She's worried about converting prospects into clients, and I couldn't even pull off a lemonade stand. You're making me feel you're not doing it. I'm just feeling inadequate right now. It has nothing to do with you.
0: Man, I think you're pretty amazing. I think you are. That's really something. I mean, I'm sitting there, I'm listening to you, and I'm talking to you, and I don't know if you're feeling the same way, Andrew, but I'm like, this is like the next Sam Altman.
2: Seriously. Okay. Absolutely. Where did you get the voice from for your receptionist?
3: Yeah, so we use like this custom STT and TTS, which means speech to text and text to speech, which is what the AI uses to understand and speak back. So we use this niche kind of thing called Sarvam for our Indian languages, and we use we outsource it like from Google and other providers as well, including OpenAI. So it depends on the client and what tone, what experience they want with the agent.
2: I knew I shouldn't ask that question because I wasn't going to understand the answer.
0: I'm looking at your face and you're like going like, whoa, there were like way too many acronyms in there. This is like, sometimes you have to like speak basic, like we have text and then it goes into voice.
2: Oh, I understand now.
0: There we go. So, Manna, what do you say to people that want to just, what do you say to people that will tell you, just go outside and play?
3: Yeah, I get like quite a few people like that. And the thing is, lots of people think I'm missing out on my childhood, but that's not true. So I just tell them maybe that would be like a good thing for some other 12-year-old to do, but not for me. That's like not fun and like just like not for me, you know? I like hanging out with friends, playing soccer. I do normal things. I'm not like a robot. But this business, AI, building stuff, that is a passion of mine, and I like doing that, and like that's kind of up to me. So yeah.
0: Well, Manna, thank you for thanks for telling us all about Voxa and making us all feel like we haven't done anything with our lives.
2: And if you have any other brilliant ideas, come to us before you go to, you know, the media and stuff. Maybe we can be investors.
0: Yeah, there's this, you know, we have this platform we can just launch you right into.
2: I may not have the intelligence to understand what you're saying, but I have some money. I can help out.
0: Not a lot of money. I don't know if you've seen his shoes here, but
2: these are on clouds.
0: Let me tell you something, Manna. My father told me this a long time ago when I was about your age. And when I started dating, he said, you know what? You can always tell a man by his shoes.
2: Really?
0: Yeah.
2: And what does it say?
0: It says you're a schlub.
2: Oh, all right. Pretty accurate then. Your dad was right.
0: Hey, Manna, best of luck to you. Keep us posted, okay?
3: Mm-hmm. Yeah, of course. Thank you so much.
2: She's so amazing.
0: She really is. Isn't that just phenomenal that she's been able to do that?
2: Just impressive. I want to push my son now.
0: Your son? I'm going to push in mine. Come on, you're twice her age. Let's go, kid. All right, still to come, we're going to talk about coach scammy texts that are spreading here on the Kim Komando Show. 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
7: With SRN News, I'm Mary Rose. Iran changes its demands for reopening the Strait of Hormuz.
8: Iran has issued dramatic new demands for the Strait of Hormuz to reopen. Talks to manage the strait between Oman and Iran are continuing. Meanwhile, the UAE said that an Iranian missile targeted one of its ships that's owned by Abu Dhabi state-run ADNOC Oil Company. No casualties were reported. In other parts of the region, Yemen's military attacked the Iranian-backed Houthi rebels in response to the strikes, escalating tensions and threatening to reignite the civil war. I'm Rika and Garcia.
7: Republican Senator Dave McCormick of Pennsylvania says the Democratic Party is moving toward what he describes as a dangerous socialist ideology.
9: This is not the extreme of the Democratic Party. This has become the mainstream of the Democratic Party. It is anti-law enforcement. It's anti-military. It's anti-business. It's anti-Semitic. And it's anti-America.
7: Senator McCormick made his comments to the Salem Radio Network. Canada officials have declared a state of emergency in British Columbia after more than 20,000 people were ordered to flee a fast-moving wildfire. The province has seen 70 new wildfires over the past week, and 105 are currently burning. Louisiana health officials are warning beachgoers about a summer surge in a deadly Febrio vulnificus infections. The state has reported 9 cases this year with 5 deaths. The flesh-eating bacteria thrives in warm coastal waters, especially along the Gulf Coast. This is SRN News.
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17: Tonight, expect a chance of a thunderstorm in some areas early on, then becoming partly cloudy with a low of 78. Tomorrow will bring partly sunny skies with a chance of an afternoon thunderstorm in certain parts of the region, reaching a high of 92. Tomorrow night will be mainly clear with a low around 78. I'm meteorologist Jason Caterina. That's your exclusive AccuWeather forecast on AM 930, The Answer.
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21: Larry Elder here, the sage from South Central, the prince of Pico Union, the czar of common sense, the great Eldersky, Don Lorenzo. Welcome to the program. No victocrats allowed because we've got a country to save. So let's get her teed up!
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24: Ooh, that's a bingo.
25: You can't succeed without

and a bunch of civil lawsuits. The coordinator of the White House Corona Task Force said blue states overclosed during the pandemic. Let's not tell that to Magnificent Mark from Los Angeles. Texas Democrat Senate candidate James Tallarico flat out lied about an alleged case of police brutality. France at the UN says America is unpopular and as isolated as North Korea. American UN diplomats were not amused. Joy Reid says Elon Musk is, quote, actually an idiot, close quote. Well, it takes one. Why did a WNBA owner get suspended? Hint, it has something to do with Caitlin Clark's so-called enforcer, the increasingly popular Sophie Cunningham. Mayor Mamdani published a list of New York property owners with their names and addresses, property owners who could be hit with a new property tax, including people who supported him. All of this and more, 888-971-7243, 888-971-SAGE. I want to remind you of something I said earlier when I said there were polls saying overwhelmingly Americans don't support the war. I said it's because of the way they phrase it. Ask Americans if they believe that Iran is getting close to getting a nuke. Ask Americans if they believe that, do you believe what Donald Trump did was appropriate? I've never seen it phrased that way. However, there is a new poll that has phrased it exactly the way it should have been phrased. This is a McLaughlin poll commissioned by the Tea Party Patriots Action Survey. Breitbart News published this. They ask general election voters. Sometimes you find things that say adults or Americans. What do you care about Americans? You care about people that vote. These are general election voters who are polled. Do you agree or disagree with the following statement? Iran should not be allowed to block, attack, mine, or extort ships in the Strait of Hormuz. 72% agreed with that statement. 17.5% disagreed. 11% didn't know. Then they ask if the United States should finish the job, but they put the question this way. Quote, Iran has consistently threatened the U.S. pursuing a nuclear program with the stated purpose of destroying Israel and causing mass destruction to the United States. If we don't finish the job now, the United States may have to take further military action months or years from now. Decisions about any specific military action are for the president as commander-in-chief to make. But on the underlying goal, do you agree or disagree with the following statement? The United States must finish the job once and for all to protect the United States and our allies, which means ensuring that Iran can never obtain a nuclear weapon and can no longer threaten American lives. End of quote. Is this thing on? Are you with me? Let me read the question one more time. Because I've asked you to ask your friends who oppose the war. Do you believe Iran's close to getting a nuke? If they say no, ask them what their intel is. They say yes, okay, then what do you want to be done about it? Kick the can down the road as it was for 47 years? What do you want? So here again is how the McLaughlin survey question was put to a general election voters. Iran has consistently threatened U.S. safety, pursuing a nuclear program with the stated purpose of destroying Israel and causing mass destruction to the United States. If we don't finish the job now, the United States may have to take further military action months or years from now. Decisions about any specific military action are for the president as commander-in-chief to make. But on the underlying goal, do you agree or disagree with the following statement? The United States must finish the job once and for all to protect the United States and our allies, which means ensuring Iran can never obtain a nuclear weapon and can no longer threaten American lives. End of quote. 62% agreed the U.S. must finish the job and ensure Iran can never get a nuclear weapon. That's a big deal, isn't it?
particularly since we are told

0: otherwise. The Tea Party Patriots Action Committee Chairman, Jenny Beth Martin, said this in response to this poll. Our poll is an important reality check for the media. It shows that 72% of Americans, including 60% of Democrats, agree that Iran cannot be allowed to exert control over the Strait of Hormuz, which is consistent with President Trump's policy. End of quote. She continues, and 62% of Americans, including 56% of independents, believe we need to finish the job in Iran to ensure that Iran can never obtain a nuclear weapon. She also pointed out there's no split in the conservative movement on this issue, with self-described conservatives agreeing by 82 to 10 that we need to finish the job. Jenny Beth Martin said, quote, conservatives are overwhelmingly sticking with President Trump, and the American people as a whole agree with the president's strategy, end of quote. Which makes it really interesting when you have this French ambassador saying that because of the Iran war, America now is more isolated and unpopular as North Korea. Really? Number 31.
1: Look at the record. Mr. Turk has condemned free democracies, including the United States, UK, France, Australia, Italy, and more than any other country, Israel. But when it comes to the aggressive human rights abuses of the authoritarian regime in Havana, instead of giving hope to the Cuban people, his office has spent its time calling on the United States to lift sanctions on this oppressive communist regime. When the Iranian regime began a new wave of brutalizing and massacring 40,000 of its citizens, Turk remained silent for 12 days.
0: Now, this UN envoy responds to slam to France, suggesting that we are more isolated now than North Korea because of the unpopularity of the war in Iran. Number 32.
2: I must point out that there is a member of this council that will feign moral outrage and pretend to lecture the rest of us about every topic, whether it's about the very conflict we're discussing yet again today, or even those unrelated to international peace and security, like human rights. That is why we walked out during France's intervention. This disingenuous grandstanding is tiresome, but we have tolerated it out of a sense of camaraderie and mutual respect as P5 members. We have stood by this member state through every conflict in which their freedoms have been imperiled. And today, I remind them that it is the United States that remains the beacon of liberty for the world. As such, we will not be affording them the benefit of listening to their politicized drivel until they renounce their condescending and disrespectful rhetoric and behave in a manner commensurate with their seat on this council. I thank you.
3: The representative of France has asked for the floor to make an additional statement. I give him the floor. Thank you, Mr. President. Mr. President, we this year celebrate the 250th anniversary of the United States, and everyone knows, is all too aware, that France took place in those celebrations. A few days ago, the Statue of Liberty, not very far from here, was lit up. We are
0: in other words, France is now retreating from their statement. Oh, we think America's great. We applaud America. We celebrated America's 250th birthday. You just said because of the unpopularity of the Iran war, America is now as isolated and as unpopular as North Korea. And now he's engaging in something the French are frankly quite skillful at, retreating. Dr. Fauci consistently said that he never ordered any shutdown. 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
10: In the Christian movie Elijah Peel, in theaters next week, we meet a rock star on top of the world who tumbles to the bottom. One minute, this 30-something icon is on stage. The next, he's in a hospital following a heart attack. While recovering there, Elijah meets a young cancer patient named Jessica, who's wise beyond her years. Jessica fearlessly challenges Elijah to surrender his life to Jesus. Elijah Peel, the movie, chronicles the spiritual awakening of someone who's tasted worldly success and found it empty. It's a deeply redemptive story, but it also includes profanity and some allusions to Elijah's addictions and promiscuity. So we're giving Elijah Peel a 3 out of 5 for family friendliness. Read the full review at PluggedIn.com/radio. I'm Adam Holtz with the Plugged In Movie Review by Focus on the Family.
11: I'm being there so that I can be present with her in her issues, and she can be present in mine.
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11: And then sensitive responsiveness. And this was helpful for me because so often as a guy, our wife says something that's hurting her, and our first thing is, okay, I'm going to fix that. 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You're not going to have to deal with that. And what they really want to know right now is that there's a sensitive response. You want to fix it because you don't want to have to live through this with me. That the process matters so much to our wives. And so if you lose trust and emotional availability and sensitive responsiveness, you're on your road to getting further and further and further apart. But those are also three tools that couples can use to begin to rebuild their marriages.
12: More wisdom at familyminute.org.

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1: 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I am Larry Elder. We are Salem News Channel. 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I've been with them, traveled with them. I've seen the effect that they have. Not only do they do awesome work in 17 countries, but you know that adage about blessing a man by not just giving him a fish, but teaching him how to fish? 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
1: 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That's 855-918-4673. Recall the call we got yesterday from Magnificent Mark from Los Angeles. I'm not going to imitate his voice. Okay, maybe I will.
3: Larry, what? Why is it that red states had higher fatality rates than blue states did? You're railing about Republican governors doing a better job. Then why is it that red states had higher fatality rates than blue states?
1: Is that pretty much? Dr. Deborah Birch. Remember her? The one that wore those scarves? 2020-ish. She was the coordinator of the White House Coronavirus Task Force. And she often, when President Trump would be speaking and Fauci would be there, would roll her eyes at what President Trump was saying. Remember that? Well, now she's saying that Democrat states, also known as blue states, quote, overclosed, close quote, to show that they were really serious about the pandemic, number 54.
4: When President Trump said to me, we will never close down America again, as what happened, in which I couldn't understand how that happened so rapidly. We put out guidelines to slow the spread, and the next thing we know, everything is closed down. Now I know that Dr. Fauci was having private conversations with these governors and mayors to tell them to close the schools.
1: Okay, hold on right there. Now I know, because of the diary, that Dr. Fauci was having private conversations telling them to shut down. I didn't know that. I was working with Fauci. I had no idea he was telling people like the mayor of New York and the governor of California. Am I raising my voice again, Mr. McConnell? Just kind of going too high? Mr. McConnell, my engineer, says sometimes I go too high and I blow out people's eardrums. And I keep telling him it's better than too low. It's like when I first started radio. I was told, Larry, you speak too quickly. I said, no, you hear too slowly. You pick it up. Raise your game. Anyway, so she's now learning. Didn't know. She's working elbow to elbow with Dr. Fauci. Had no idea he was telling the mayor of New York, Bill de Blasio, and the COS, which is how he put it, which stands for Chief of Staff of Gavin Newsom, to shut down his state. I didn't know this until I read the diaries. And then she proceeds to talk about what Democrat states did. Continue, please.
4: Mayors, to tell them to close the schools and to tell them, while we were trying to figure out how to contain the virus without doing all of that, a long way of saying You know, you have to follow what your commander in chief is saying to you. That doesn't mean that you change the science. It doesn't mean you change the data, but you figure out a way to execute the plan that they want. So when President Trump on, I think, April 4th said, we'll never do this again to the country, we pivoted to how do we bring testing so that people are aware of their status? No one wants to infect anybody else. But if you get them tests, instead of quarantining people who are exposed, you just only tell the people who are infected to stay home. That is a very different approach. It worked fabulously in universities. It's why we were able to keep them open, and Secretary DeVos was working on keeping K through 12 open. There were solutions. But it became very political, and we all have to be aware, because it was a presidential election year, it was really important for blue states to show that they were taking it very seriously, and they overclosed.
1: It was important for blue states to say they were taking this seriously, and so they overclosed? Can you back that up a little bit? Let me have that one more time, please.
4: Important for blue states to show that they were taking it very seriously, and they overclosed. And we just have to be honest that that happened. And that's why that discussion from both sides of the aisle and a resolution and a way to go forward is critical so that we can do this right in the future.
1: So she had no idea Dr. Fauci was advising people to shut down, because Dr. Fauci was denying that he was advising people to shut down. He certainly said, I don't have the power to do that. However, this is 2020. He's at Holy Cross, and he's answering a student's question about the most critical decision that he made during the pandemic. Number 63, please.
5: Alfonso Del Aguila has a question. Alfonso is a psych major on the pre-dental track.
6: Thank you for joining us today, Dr. Fauci. My question for you is, what was the most crucial decision you had to make during the pandemic, and what was the critical thought process that took you through it?
7: Yeah, the most crucial, it was a decision to make a recommendation to the president. It wasn't my decision that I could implement. And when it became clear that when we had community spread in the country with a few cases of community spread, this was way before there was a major explosion like we saw in the Northeastern Corridor driven by New York City metropolitan area, I recommended to the president that we shut the country down.
1: Okay, hold on. I recommended to the president that he shut the country down. Please continue.
7: President, that we shut the country down. And that was a very difficult decision because I knew it would have serious economic consequences, which it did. But there was no way to stop the explosive spread that we knew would occur if we didn't do that. And unfortunately, since we actually did not shut down completely the way China did, the way Korea did, the way Taiwan did, we actually did see spread even though we shut down. And I know for those of you who follow this in the media, if you look at the things that, for example, have happened in the southern part of the country, in Florida, Texas, Georgia, Arizona, and California, where they had a big spike in infection.
1: Bottom line is, he made recommendations to shut down. Now we're going to come back about those recommendations. Don't go away.
8: In news, I'm Mary Rose. U.S. efforts to end the war with Iran are facing new setbacks. Iran is demanding the U.S. lift its blockade and withdraw military forces before reopening the Strait of Hormuz. Meanwhile, Israel rejected President Trump's Gaza peace plan, with Prime Minister Netanyahu insisting Hamas must fully disarm before any Israeli withdrawal. Containment is improving on three Spokane area wildfires as calmer winds help firefighters strengthen lines. The Old Trails fire is 43% contained. Autumn Lane is 61% contained. And Fairview is 43% contained. None has grown, but wildfire smoke is prompting an air quality alert. This is SRN News.
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14: In 1796, George Washington made one of the most consequential decisions in American history. He chose not to seek a third term as president. So why does that matter? Because America was not built on permanent rulers. It was built on ordered liberty. Faith teaches that authority is a stewardship, not a possession. Leaders are accountable to God for how they use power. And why does that still matter today? Because republics survive when leaders respect limits and citizens defend them. Washington's lesson still stands. A republic is preserved when power has limits, and public service remains a duty to God and country, not a path to personal rule.
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18: Tonight, expect a chance of thunderstorms early, then becoming partly cloudy with a low of 78. Tomorrow will bring partly sunny skies with a chance of afternoon thunderstorms in some areas, reaching a high of 92. Tomorrow night will be mainly clear with a low of 78. Monday will see variable cloudiness with a chance of thunderstorms in some parts, reaching a high of 92. I'm meteorologist Jason Katarina. That's your exclusive AccuWeather forecast on AM 930, The Answer.
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1: 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You know my favorite part about what Gavin Newsom said? Had an early dinner, but that doesn't matter. Friends, thank you for coming on. Who was having his dinner? I'm fascinated by how people, particularly young people, they get them from these so-called news aggregators. Take it from the top. What is a news aggregator?
19: Yeah, so what we're talking about here is if you're watching or listening to us right now, we're talking about your friends or family members, and particularly young people who are kind of the drive-bys, who kind of parachute in, parachute out of news. We're looking at Google News, Apple News, MSN, there's a few others out there, Yahoo, AOL. They are aggregators, and what do I mean by that? They cross-post articles that are from the Associated Press, from the New York Times, from Washington Post, Al Jazeera, so on and so forth. All of the kinds of outlets that are discussed and critiqued on this show, they are posted on Apple News as curated stories from the best journalists and the top news outlets that Apple and Google in each of these outlets believe is indicative, representative of what's going on in the world. So whether you like it or not, every iPhone has Apple News on it. Every Android phone has Google News on it. And depending on whether you get rid of them or not, you'll get push notifications with Google News alerts. And I think young people see that as a very quick hit of, I guess, dopamine, for lack of a better term, to be able to get 10 headlines or however many headlines they want, see what's going on in the world, make judgments, and then they parachute out. And what we see, and we've been monitoring at Free Speech America and Newsbusters, is it's taking the same stale far-left elite journalism and simply dressing it up with the Apple and Google logos to, I would say, unsuspecting consumers. And that is a huge problem in terms of shaping public opinion about really any topic. The war, Fauci, you name it. And it colors people's opinions with discredited outlets. Well, of course, not covering, including conservatives, conservative journalists. There's many conservative news outlets that do terrific journalism that you in this audience are very familiar with.
1: Now, you have for years talked about the bias of the nightly news programs, ABC, NBC, CBS, where, for example, covering Donald Trump, well over 90% of the news is negative. The lopsided nature of these news aggregates is about the same. I'm looking at what Google's putting out, what Apple's putting out. It's about the same.
19: Correct. Yeah. Our friends at All Sides, a metric that we often use when we're engaging in studies, so it's not just we, the Media Research Center, are making determinations about whether an outlet is liberal or conservative, that we trust another outlet that kind of is a third party, kind of independent of any of our decision making. They have found recently in a new report that they've come out with that Google, 73% of their articles are from what they deem left-leaning sources, and only 1% from the right.
1: Hold on. 1% from the right.
19: 1% to 70% on the left.
1: So nothing from Daily Wire, nothing from Fox, nothing from Newsmax, nothing from the Washington Times, nothing from the Washington Beacon, virtually nothing like that.
19: I will say that 1% is probably from FoxNews.com, but none of the other outlets that you mentioned that engage in serious journalism, enterprise reporting, on the ground, in hot zones. The Daily Wire was in Minneapolis at the beginning of the year with a camera crew and people writing articles. Over on Apple, it was slightly less bad, but it's still pretty bad. 50% to the left, 50 to the right. 2%.
1: Well, that's twice as...
19: It's still
1: twice, twice as good as the other one. What about Breitbart?
19: Oh, my gosh, yeah.
1: What about Breitbart?
19: Yeah, Breitbart, not included. Washington Examiner, not included. It's an afterthought to these folks, and you try to press them on it, and they don't really see a reason for it. With some of the ones that they also put on, there, it's not just American liberal outlets, Larry. What's disturbing in particular is Google has leaned into Al Jazeera as a major news consumer. Al Jazeera is seeing massive increases in its traffic. And we believe that is in large part by Google. The Guardian, a UK Labour Party organ, is another top site that these apps turn to. Deutsche Welle, the state broadcaster over in Germany, you'll often see in the top a couple dozen stories per day. It's stunning that you're going to foreign outlets, Larry, and not including American conservative outlets. It is simply stunning. And they would argue always, Larry, the pushback to any of these stats that we always provide is, well, folks can curate their feeds. Well, that's not true. In the case of Apple, top and trending stories, which is about as far as a consumer is going to go on a normal basis, unless you're an active news junkie, those you cannot change. They are fixed to the top. So if they say, we're going to put three CNN...
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26: 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Write me a script for the phone call to dispute it all. Seconds later, you've got a list of red flags and the exact words to say. People are knocking hundreds, sometimes thousands off their bills with one call. 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A pro tip, ask AI what a fair price is for each procedure in your zip code using Medicare rates and hospital price lists. Now you're negotiating with receipts. Love this stuff? 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Everyone's talking about artificial intelligence, but most of what you're hearing is either hype or hype around more hype. I'm Kim Komando, and every Thursday, I will cut right through it just for you. It's my new free newsletter. I called it Splash of AI, and it shows regular people how AI is actually saving time and real money right now. 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And of course, there's no jargon, there's no fluff, just the stuff that actually works, explained in plain English the way that only I can do it. 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
1: You're going to get lefty stuff. If you're a conservative, you're going to get a conservative stuff. Is that how it works?
19: Well, as I pointed out there at the end of the last block with Apple, you can for your main news, your news feed necessarily, but when it comes to trending and the top stories, which obviously is it the title denotes, it's at the very top. You can't do anything about that. So when you first pull up Apple News, that is a fixed set of stories curated by Apple that doesn't really adjust to your habits at all. And for Google, it's largely the same as well. It requires an active engagement on your part, which kind of defeats the entire purpose. If they're going to curate a newsfeed for you, and you can't really do much to change it based on your habits and the algorithms, it doesn't strike me as particularly enterprising. Mm-hmm. And because of that, it's a lot of the same stale partisan narratives, Larry, that you see on the old analog televisions. And so that's why we say it's really a two-front war that we see at the MRC, fighting both the old media and presenting old media in a new way. Because these stories are no different. Like a New York Times story, for example, on Apple News, that is in the print edition as well. So it's just in two different places, the same bias.
1: Speaking of the war, I just read a poll from McLaughlin commissioned by the Tea Party Patriots about the war. And they asked people that Iran is getting close to getting a nuclear weapon. They vowed to use it. If they don't use it, do you believe that they will wreak havoc on the world, something like that. Anyway, a long question, setting it up, informing people that Iran has consistently talked about death to Israel, death to America. Given this, do you support what Donald Trump is doing? Overwhelmingly, they said yes. Which is the opposite of what we hear all the time on CBS, NBC, ABC, that the war is intensely unpopular. Now, will this Breitbart article that talks about the Tea Party commissioned McLaughlin survey pass the eyeballs of young people or in this country?
19: I sadly, I don't think so. And the interesting thing, too, is CBS News commissioned a similar poll that found, you know, general questions about the war. People obviously had negative feelings, so they cited gas prices. But buried within the poll, Larry, well, at the bottom, they also asked, do you agree with the president's aims here? And by overwhelming margins, Americans showed the same sort of attitudes and responses as the poll that you just read there from our friends at Tea Party Patriots, that they do support what the president is doing. And they do believe that Iran is a unique, evil, genocidal regime, an irrational actor that must be dealt with, that poses a threat to the region, the United States, and the world. But it's about the narratives. It's electioneering, Larry. It's election interference on the part of these networks, these news apps, and these organs, these newspapers and rags to try and tamp down and promote negativity. That was what CNN was doing with its own poll, basically pointing out, you know, things are going so poorly for Donald Trump. Like, doesn't matter what the Democrats believe. And obviously, we know the American people are a lot more nuanced than that.
1: Curtis, I have a syndicated column weekly, and I wrote a column recently about the meeting that Donald Trump had with the NATO Secretary General Mark Rutte, in which Rutte said that Iran was close to getting a nuclear weapon, that Trump did the right thing, as a leader of the free world, is how he put it, and the world is safer. So I checked Associated Press, I checked Reuters, I checked LA Times, New York Times, to find out how they covered this. Either they did not mention this exchange at all, or if they did, it was buried in the story. So a lot of Americans who, quote, oppose the war are completely unaware that this man, who is the NATO General Secretary, kind of like the commissioner of the NFL, has said that Iran is close to getting a nuclear weapon. It seemed to me that should have been the lead. That should have been a big deal. It wasn't even mentioned, as I said, in those outlets, or it was buried.
19: Right. And that is often sometimes the worst kind of bias that we see. If in a print story, the relevant information that you're talking about is in paragraph 32, we can be honest and say that it's very unlikely that people are going to scroll beyond the headline or the first couple of paragraphs. That's unfortunately the world in which we live in, and it's hyper attentive, very short attention spans that we have. And so they'll miss certain key relevant details or things that aren't covered at all, like Graham Platner. The news apps and the broadcast networks didn't cover it till late May, or what's going on with El Sayed. It's the same sort of attitude that it's either A, buried, or B, not covered at all.
1: Curtis, we have 1 minute left. I want you to comment on this. Recently, the Washington Post editorial side put out a video, and they explain very carefully, very clearly, that the top 1% pay more than their fair share in taxes, over 40% of the federal income taxes, and they make about 20% of the nation's income. So if you're doing it consistent with what their income is, they are overtaxed. Washington Post. Now, that's, of course, left wing. Did this get into the Microsoft, Apple, Google, Yahoo, TikTok aggregates?
19: No, it's those kind of editorials, Larry, they don't make the headlines. The only way they do make headlines is if there are stories written by CNN, Brian Stelter, Oliver Darcy, the World, criticizing the Washington Post, saying, what is the Washington Post doing here? It doesn't understand its audience that votes over 90% for Democrats.
1: Well, I thought because of the Washington Post, it would slide through. And I said on my show, well, maybe some people on the left now will have their eyes opened up because the majority of Americans have no blooming idea. I saw a poll once, real quickly, Curtis, only 12% of the American people knew that the top 1% pay over 40% of the income taxes. Most of the top 1% didn't know it.
19: It's been that way for a while, and yet for some reason, well, we know why. The left wants to make that even higher. I mean, the tax burden is just simply ridiculous. That's why states are going broke.
1: Curtis Houck, Managing Editor, MRC Newsbusters. Curtis, I have to have you back soon. Thank you very much. Good stuff.
19: Thank you so much, Larry. Take care.
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9: Larry, this is Kevin from Michigan. Hi, thank you for having such a great show. I was wanting to ask you a question. I was wondering, how come they're not talking about Javier Becerra, because he withheld evidence from a congressional investigation against Anthony Fauci? How come he isn't being called in? And that should be a gift to Steve Hilton. You guys should let the people really know. You should call Steve Hilton back on your show and talk about Javier Becerra a little bit more, and about how he covered up for Anthony Fauci. Because Fauci, he's a fascist, atheist, ugly, criminal individual. And he should be arrested, and he should be behind bars. Thank you for your show.
0: 888-971-SAGE, 888-971-7243. I am Larry Elder. 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It's not a crime to be ugly, otherwise, well. But that's a really interesting point about Javier Becerra and his role in promoting the various things that were said about the vaccine and the coronavirus. We'll look into that. Thank you for the call. John, you, who was with the DOJ, now he's a professor at UC Berkeley, talks about why it is that Fauci took the fifth, number 46.
10: Expressed by well-known virologists, go down and down and down. He's either lying then, or is he lying to his diary? Who is it? And tell us now. And you're right, Brian. He can't claim that the pardon would cover any of his answers now. You can only be pardoned for lying to Congress from before the pardon. If he commits a lie before Congress now, he'll be committing a federal crime and could be prosecuted.
11: I mean, he's saying, you know, I didn't shut anybody down. I never shut any schools down. And then we find out in his diary, spoke with Bill de Blasio, mayor of New York City, convinced him, based on what I was saying publicly in my conversation, to shut down New York City schools. Had a similar call with Ann O'Leary and Governor Gavin Newsom of California. Between our conversations and our TV appearances, he shut down the schools. So, what are you saying? You had nothing to do with the shutdowns that, in retrospect, were totally unnecessary and kids were never in danger.
0: When we come back, President Trump says the United States will respond after a drone attack on a tanker in Egypt. Ron Johnson cross-examined Dr. Fauci and talked about the cost of his bad advice. James Tallarico lied about an alleged case of police brutality. And why did an WNBA owner get suspended? Hint, it has something to do with Caitlin Clark's so-called enforcer, the increasingly popular Sophie Cunningham. Mayor Mamdani published a list of New York property owners with their names and addresses. Property owners who could be hit with a new property tax, including those who voted for him. All of this and more. I'm Larry Elder. Do not leave town.
3: Healthcare has become frustrating, expensive, and overwhelming. But you can stop playing by those rules.
12: This is Hugh Hewitt for townhall.com. Reliable reports from a variety of sources confirm President Trump had ordered a major escalation of combat with Iran for this past weekend, only to call it off Saturday night. President Trump knows the Islamic Revolutionary Guard Corps lies and that they cheat. There's no reason to believe that they'll not lie and cheat again. It is who they have always been. Since the revolution in 1979, the Iranian regime's negotiators have fooled both Presidents Carter and Obama in comprehensive fashion. Other presidents to some degree, but they have never fooled Donald Trump. Until this past weekend, at least. Can we still pull a win out against the terrorist regime in Tehran? Yes. But only the president can do that. Not our allies, not his advisors, certainly not the legacy media. President Trump has been surprising and indeed startling his critics for nearly a dozen years in politics. I'm hoping he has at least one more huge surprise in store. I'm Hugh Hewitt.
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14: SRN News, I'm Mary Rose. Colorado declares a disaster emergency over 310 fires as six major wildfires burn statewide. More than 850 firefighters are battling the flames. Meanwhile, wildfire activity is escalating in western Canada. Donna Water reports.
15: British Columbia has declared a state of emergency as a wildfire continues to race through western Canada, forcing more than 20,000 people to evacuate from communities along Okanagan Lake. An undetermined number of homes have been destroyed. Officials say more than 100 wildfires are burning across the province, with nearly half of them out of control. And they say the hot, windy weather, along with a prolonged drought, could threaten more communities. I'm Donna Water.
14: Russia and Ukraine exchange overnight strikes.
16: In Russia's Belgorod region, five people died and two dozen others hurt overnight in Ukraine drone attacks. Two people were killed and 13 others hurt when Russian missiles hit a high-rise block in Kharkiv, while dozens of missiles and drones struck Ukraine's southern Odessa region, injuring eight. Large-scale Russian missile strikes on Ukraine have become routine this summer, with Moscow exploiting the country's shortage of interceptors for the U.S.-made Patriot systems. Ukraine's President Zelensky has for months been lobbying other countries, especially the U.S., to send him more Patriot systems made scarcer by the Iran war. I'm Julie Walker.
14: U.S. efforts to end the Iran war face new hurdles. Israel rejects the president's Gaza peace plan, while Iran demands an end to the U.S. blockade and withdrawal of American forces before reopening the Strait of Hormuz. This is SRN News. A Georgia pastor is fighting back. Correspondent Bill Alexander reports.
17: Alliance Defending Freedom is backing Georgia pastor Gadi Eumanns after his Sweet Onion Christian Learning Center, which provides optional free off-campus religious instructions to students at Vidalia High School, was dropped from the Vidalia City Schools because of a Facebook post Eumanns made criticizing a tax increase. ADF says Pastor Eumanns is being denied his First Amendment rights to free expression. I'm Bill Alexander.
14: The Salvation Army is looking to expand its reach in San Bernardino, California, about 60 miles east of Los Angeles. The San Bernardino Sun reports the organization hopes to open a new center offering food, shelter, and other resources to homeless residents and families facing financial hardship, helping hundreds rebuild their lives. This is SRN News. Africa's largest economies are stepping up efforts to expand domestic solar manufacturing and strengthen their renewable energy industries. Bob Agnew reports.
18: Ethiopia, South Africa, Morocco, and Nigeria are building solar equipment factories, a trend that industry experts say reflects industrial ambitions and concerns about reliance on imports from China. China dominates the global solar supply chain, even in projects in other regions. Between 2010 and 2024, Chinese renewable energy investment and relevant construction in Africa reached an estimated $66 billion. Bob Agnew reporting.
14: Don Nelson, the NBA's second winningest coach, has died at 86. Nelson won five titles as a player with Boston, but never coached a championship team. He pioneered the point forward position and popularized his fast-paced Nelly Ball offense. More details, SRNnews.com.
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12: 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The sprint of the Democratic Party over the left edge.
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22: Tonight, expect mainly clear skies with a low of 78. Tomorrow will bring variable cloudiness with a chance of a thunderstorm in the afternoon and a high of 93. Tomorrow night will be mainly clear with a low of 79. Looking ahead to Tuesday, anticipate partly sunny skies with the possibility of a thunderstorm in the afternoon and a high of 92. I'm meteorologist Jason Catarina. That's your exclusive AccuWeather forecast on AM 930, The Answer.
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4: Yes, it is. Yes, it is. Welcome.
5: Welcome, everyone. We got quite the show for you today. Some real teachable moments, interesting things that have happened over the past week. Many things that we predicted, many things that we have warned

down, but for whatever reason it may be, it's the human beings are, they just, it's like moths to a flame, attracted to all of these far out investment vehicles with promises of champagne wishes and caviar dreams. Remember that? Lifestyles of the Rich and Famous. Anyway, my jaw dropped. Instantly went to our Markowski Investments text chain with my brothers and my nephew and everyone who works at Markowski Investments. I'm like, are you seeing this? Yeah. Massive hedge fund goes boom. Yep. Leopold Eschbrenner started this hedge fund called Situational Awareness. Now, Eschbrenner, he used to work at OpenAI, and I think he was fired from the company. I don't know if he was revealing secrets, whatever it may be. He decided to start his own AI hedge fund. And you know, he gave us at Markowski Investments this wonderful opportunity to have our clients invest with him. And we told him to take a long walk off a short pier. Some 25 years old. And I've warned about this fund to some degree, but it didn't matter because to the moon, Ellis, the thing went up. And man, did it go up, went up almost in a straight line. And it went down very much in a straight line as well. They are called hedge funds. Originally, they were called hedge funds. Why? The word hedge. Hedge, which means to basically protect. Hedge one's bets. Hedge one's position. This guy did nothing of the sort. Zip, zero, zilch, nada. He was all in. And when I'm talking all in, four times levered. Four times levered. Once things started going in the wrong direction, look out below. Why is this such a teachable moment? Well, none other than Citadel, Ken Griffin's fund. They stepped in and bought up the assets of this hedge fund for next to nothing because Leopold had no choice but to sell. Now, you got to think about this for a second. Ken Griffin, he understands positioning. He understands leverage. Like him, hate him, whatever it may be. I want to remind you, Ken Griffin, after Enron blew up, and we called the Enron blow up. I wrote a column about it, but I was wrong by a year. After I made the call on Enron, it took a year before the thing actually imploded. And everybody was making fun of me for that entire year. And what do we try to explain to you here on the program? Again, you have to have patience when it comes to things. The stock market is never truly an efficient place. It just isn't. And we'd rather be right over time. But again, I don't run a hedge fund. I don't short companies. We didn't short Enron just as much as, again, we called the Great Recession. We called the crash in the real estate market in the lead up. 2006, 2007, we were warning about the hedge funds blowing up over at Bear Stearns. I lived in Bradenton, Florida. I'm looking at houses that were being sold for $130,000, all of a sudden being sold for $300,000 12 months later. And I said, whoop, something's not right here. Something doesn't smell right. Now, again, I'm not one of the guys that decided to go to Wall Street and find out a way to short the housing market. That's not what I do for a living. Everything, and again, I'm going to say this probably 100 times today on the program because, like I said, there's a lot of teachable moments. Everything in life that has meaning, value, and worth involves work, time, and effort. All that this fellow, this Leopold Eschbrenner, all he had to do was basically attach AI,

0: what we're doing. We're investing in AI. We're investing in AI. Oh, everybody's investing in AI. And wow, look at that. Everything went up for the guy. Everything was going like gangbusters. To the moon, Alice. Until it wasn't. And it went in the opposite direction. I had ringside seats to a similar, okay, rhymes, similar type of situation during the late 1990s. There was a lot of great innovation taking place, obviously, technology.coms, but there was also a lot of garbage as well. What Wall Street will do, Wall Street will do, if people are buying, they're selling, and they will put out anything, anything at all. How garbage.com company. So again, some of the companies were so bad that I was taking a look at the prospectuses that I was looking at during the 1990s. And these were offered by Goldman Sachs, Morgan Stanley. And I'm saying to myself, these fools know that this stuff is going to fall apart. And in fact, you know, they uncovered the messages and emails behind the scenes between stock analysts making fun of the companies that they were taking public and putting buys on. They knew that they were garbage, but they didn't care. They didn't care. Now, that's part of this idea out there that you think that these big banks and these big firms actually care about you. No, they care about their stock price. They care about their bottom line. That's it. They have a fiduciary duty to their shareholders and obviously to their year-end bonuses. That's what they care about. Period, the end. And as long as everyone was feeding at the trough, as long as that music was playing in the demonic game of musical chairs, they're going to keep pumping out garbage. And that's what everybody bought into. Everybody believed it would never end. You'd have books written on the subject. You had financial analysts talking about, earnings don't matter anymore. I don't think anything's so stupid in my entire life. What do you mean earnings don't matter anymore? It's a new paradigm. Right. Until it wasn't. And I was the infancy stages of Markowski Investments, and it was a very difficult time for our firm. Simply put, we stuck to our guns. We protected downside. We didn't go all in tech. We didn't go all in .com because it's not the right thing to do. It's not the prudent thing to do. We weren't even an RIA at that point in time. But we took our fiduciary responsibility. We always have. It's the most important thing, doing the right thing by your clients. And many clients are like, sorry, you guys don't know what you're doing. So I'm getting better advice. I'm getting better advice from my caddy. Remember hearing that statement one time. Okay. Then go manage money with your caddy. What do you want me to do? You mean sell you all your high quality companies and go all into .coms? Crash, bang, boom, pow. Everything blew up. Again. Great companies came down when the markets sell off, but that's okay. They're going to recover. The garbage goes away. One of the key things about the 1990s, which is quite fascinating, and actually Alan Greenspan alluded to this in his Irrational Exuberance speech in 1996. He talked about leverage. Leverage. What is exactly Charlie Munger, the late great Charlie Munger? What is it? Ladies, liquor, leverage will destroy men. This hedge fund was levered up 4 times. Ken Griffin figured that out. All Ken Griffin had to do was to get the market going quickly in one direction. Again, you also had what was taking place in Korea. Everything selling off there. Crash, bang, boom, pow. Investors get canooked. Ken Griffin, smart money, wins again. Again, Ken Griffin stepped into Enron after the thing went down, and I think he made close to $30 billion picking over the bones of Enron, taking out the good parts. How often have I mentioned that J.P. Morgan quote here on the show? How many times have I said market sell-offs, bear markets, whatever you want to say, stocks return to their rightful owners? So Ken Griffin picked up picking through the bones of this hedge fund. Hedge fund. I think it was like a $75 billion hedge fund. But the reality was it was levered four times. So you figure about $20 billion, turned it into $80 billion on borrowed money. Again, you know that saying, a stop clock is right twice a day. Do you understand how many fund managers invest this way? Just all in on one idea. Do you understand the type of, it's crazy. It's like a sociopathic arrogance to not have any doubt. A truly intelligent person, okay, fully understands that they don't know what they don't know. I've said it time and time again on this program. Some of the best investments we have ever made at Markowski Investments are the investments we didn't make. Again, I've been talking about all of this garbage for the past several weeks here on the program, and crash, bam, right in front of my face. Another financial weapon of mass destruction, or as Ben Hunt put it, gain of function Wall Street devices. Because that's what it is. And there's so much of this baked into the markets nowadays. This is why I'm constantly trying to remind people with the type of volatility that we're seeing, whether it's to the upside or it's to the downside. At any point in time, you can't go swimming against the rip current tide. Rip tides will kill you out in the ocean. You try to swim against a rip tide, you will die. You could be Michael Phelps. You're going to die. You can't swim against it. You avoid it. You swim out of it. You swim across it and you get out of it. These types of movements that we're seeing in the markets can crush you, especially when you're levered up to the degree that so many people are at this point in time. You can't play this, people. All of these financial instruments that are being created by Wall Street, all of these highly levered instruments, those instruments are there for them. They are, in essence, tools for what you want to call them, smart money, want big investment banks, whatever it may be, to pick your pocket legally. But the funny thing is, you don't have to do it. You know, it was a great movie in the 1980s, called War Games. Kind of interestingly enough, the irony is kind of an AI movie from the 1980s. And this computer ends up, they basically hand the Defense Department over to this computer, and the computer starts playing global thermonuclear war, thinking that it's real. And it's doing all of this, testing, plotting out different ways to conduct nuclear war against Russia. And the whole scare thing in the movie is that, hey, could this happen for real? And they're going to set off the missiles. But the computer figures out that the only way to win is not to play. The American public still haven't figured that out yet. They still haven't figured it out. I go back to the 1990s with all of the discount house commercials with Stewart from Ameritrade, DLJ Direct, E-Trade, all sorts of stuff. Now you got Robinhood. You got all these bells, gimmicks, whistles, all this good stuff. And you know what? The one thing that is constant is the fact that the individual investor loses time and time again. You're not going to win. Here is a prime example of that. $75, $80 billion hedge fund wiped out. Crash, bang, boom. And we told you it was going to happen. Have to take a break. 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
1: Welcome back. 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Thanks to you guys. Always love the shout outs that I get from listeners, new listeners all across the country, not to mention the fact when you also start telling people about the show. This program in of itself, The Watchdog on Wall Street, shows the longest running financial program in the country. We started with two stations back in 2000, and it was word of mouth. Word of mouth that constantly got this show to grow, and I'm doing guest appearances and whatnot, and that's because of you. And again, I thank all of you for this. I do have to remind everybody again, everything in life that has meaning, value, and worth involves work, time, and effort. I'm begging everyone out there, please stop looking for shortcuts. They just don't exist. They don't. And you go back and you take a look at all of these financial gurus. Ah, yeah, Leopold, he's a guru. He's a genius. Michael Saylor, Kathy Wood. Oh, she's a genius. What has she wiped out? What, $10, $15 billion over the past couple of years? Why not look for people that have been doing it for decades? Who are the people that have been doing it for decades? I'll give you my restaurant analogy, okay? I go to a new city, a new town on a business trip, and the maitre d' says, oh, we got this great new restaurant here in town. You should go try it out. I'm like, no. I want the restaurant that's been there for generations. I want the restaurant that's been there, done that. They know what they're doing. Have to take a break. WatchdogOnWallStreet.com is our site again. 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Another big teachable moment when we get back. Don't go anywhere. It's a burning
0: love. Chris Markowski is the Watchdog on Wall Street.
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4: With SRN News, I'm Mary Rose. U.S. efforts to end the war with Iran are facing major obstacles. Israel is rejecting President Trump's Gaza peace plan, with Prime Minister Benjamin Netanyahu saying Hamas must fully disarm before any Israeli military withdrawal. Meanwhile, Iran is demanding an end to the U.S. blockade and withdrawal of American forces before reopening the Strait of Hormuz. A woman and a five-month-old baby died after a boat capsized near Liberty Island in New York Harbor. The Coast Guard says the captain, Manuel Hernandez, was arrested on reckless endangerment charges. Authorities are also investigating whether the boat was operating as an illegal charter. Rounds of severe storms are set to bear down on millions across the Midwest and Great Lakes this week. This is SRN News.
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15: Tonight, expect mainly clear skies with a low of 78. Tomorrow will bring variable cloudiness with a chance of a thunderstorm in the afternoon and a high of 93. Tomorrow night will be mainly clear with a low of 79. Looking ahead to Tuesday, anticipate partly sunny skies with the possibility of a thunderstorm in the afternoon and a high of 92. I'm meteorologist Jason Caterina. That's your exclusive AccuWeather forecast on AM 930, The Answer.
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0: taking Wall Street's liars, crooks, and cheats out behind the woodshed. You're listening to The Watchdog on Wall Street.
1: Yeah. This is going back 6 years. 6 years during COVID. Wall Street knew people were home. Wall Street knew that people were getting stimulus checks, looking for stuff to do. They decided to come up with this new thing called special purpose vehicles. And if you recall, I'm sorry. I sometimes get a little bit hot and bothered here on the program. I'm jumping up and down here on the show, on my podcast, warning everybody about these special purpose vehicles and what was going to happen. It was just several weeks ago. And I think we talked about it here on the show. One of the SPV kings there, Chalamith Palpataia, he was on CNBC. He apologized. He was like, oh, it's my bad. I shouldn't come on the show and promoted these things. Meanwhile, he made himself hundreds and hundreds of millions of dollars duping investors. They allowed him back on the show. And CNBC is funny like that. It's funny like that. He said, you're a financial criminal. You could lose your investors ungodly sums of money. But hey, if you're a good guest, they're going to have you right back on. So the Wall Street Journal did a piece this past week. And I was like, gee, thanks, guys. We've been covering this and dealing with this for 6 years now. The investors whose SpaceX shares vanished before they could cash in. Now, these special purpose vehicles, okay? Many, many smaller investors, again, remember the phrase FOMO that was taking place? FOMO! FOMO, it was all during COVID. Oh, I got to get involved in Beyond Meat, Impossible Foods, Peloton! One garbage company after another. And many people were saying, wow, look at all those folks out in Silicon Valley. And look at how rich they're getting because they get in on the ground floor because they can work with, venture capital firms and whatnot. And they're not wrong. They're not wrong. They are the ones that win at the demonic game of musical chairs. So what was crafted over that point in time is like, ooh, we know what we're going to do. We're going to create these. We're going to call them special purpose vehicles. Wow, that sounds cool. Look at that. That'll sell really well. And in essence, it provided a workaround to limit the number of shareholders private companies can have without having to offer up any sort of detailed financials. They operate under regulations, very few regulations. Next to no regulations. They're only supposed to be for accredited investors, but nobody pays attention to that, for crying out loud. Nobody. So there's this, and they're talking about this SPV called Late Stage, and they're talking to a gentleman that sent money into him. And I'm going to be honest, this guy was, he was FOMO. He spoke with the salesperson via WhatsApp. And again, he sent money into the company. When SpaceX went public, he thought, he's Daffy Duck. I'm rich. I got into SpaceX when the valuation was at $58 billion. It just went public at $177 billion. He thought that he was going to have some $300,000 coming to him, and he's going to use it to pay for his kids' education. All of a sudden, the SPV says, no, we sold your shares back in 2024. We told you we did that, which they didn't. They didn't. And this is happening all over the country. Do you know that they have no idea? The regulators, because let's be honest, this is stuff that they honestly should be regulating, but they're not. They have no idea how many of these SPV vehicles are actually even around. And again, people, there's no regulations at all for the most part. No one's paying any attention to this stuff. I get it. I get it. You know, I want what this one has. I want what that one has. And you know, like I said, there's no shortcuts in life. And now we're going to see story after story. I've been dealing with it at Markowski Investments. I can't get your money back, people. I can't. It's gone. It's gone. It's like that South Park skit during the Great Recession. They go into the bank and the banker's messing around. 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And it's gone. And your money's gone. It's gone. There's a right way and a wrong way of doing things, people. And again, any time there's a shortcut, every single time, you are going to lose. 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
1: I have to always make that point. We're a family office. The services that we offer at Markowski Investments, 99.99999% of the time, are reserved for people that have accounts, 5, 10, 20, you know, larger investors. We started Markowski Investments and we made a promise to ourselves, our background, how we grew up. We would never, ever do that. What I mean, do that is say, hey, you know what? You're not rich enough. You don't have enough money to work with Markowski Investments. That's the trend. That's what's been going on in the industry for a long period of time. Account minimums continue to get higher and higher and higher. We talked about this several weeks ago on the program. Many firms right now are adopting AI for their smaller clients, and they're going to say, hey, you know what? You're going to work with our AI. They're going to tell you how wonderful and how great it is. Oh, I'm going to work with AI. It was the same thing that Merrill Lynch was telling their customers when they shipped them off to a call center back in, it was the late 1990s, early 2000, with some kid that just got his brokerage license to put them into garbage mutual funds because they didn't want to deal with the small clients anymore. You understand, you know, Wall Street right now and the big investment banks and also a lot of the big registered investment advisories out there, they're involved in a myriad of different businesses, a lot that, again, they can make a lot of money off of. I mean, some of the big RIAs right now are actually doing jet travel for their clients and various different other things. So that's not what we do. That's not what we do. And I'll say it again and again and again. One of the best parts of what we do in our business is not just maintaining wealth. It's building it. So, yes, no, we're not going to show you the door. If you need help, you got yourself involved in one of these far-flung investments, you made some poor choices. Okay? You own it. Okay? Because that's what adults do. That's what adults do. You own up to your mistakes. You own up to what you did wrong. Okay. Once you own it, then you can fix it. And that's when we come in. And you get your financial plan. I don't even call it planning. You start practicing excellent fundamentals, financial preparation, doing the right things throughout your entire life. And that will put you on the right path. We got to get to some of these economic numbers. And yeah, we're going to talk socialism today on the program. That's coming up too. A lot more we got to go over. WatchdogOnWallStreet.com. WatchdogOnWallStreet.com. We shall return.
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4: 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For example,
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4: 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Hot Shot Secret Stiction Eliminator is formulated to be left in the engine.
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1: Set. Some of the economic numbers that have been coming out are, let's be honest, are just not very good at all. The beginning of this year, we were told that we were going to see one of the Trump guys there said 6%. I think Scott Bessent said 5% GDP growth. We're at 1.5% GDP growth annualized. That's a C minus score. We're the bloody United States of America. And you know, it's kind of sad. You got an entire generation alive right now that doesn't know. That's the other thing is you youngsters out there, you don't know. People are wondering why all these kids gone socialists, all that stuff out there. They didn't live during the Reagan years and the Clinton years. Well, what they know is very weak GDP growth, one war after another, continuing to print money to fund wars that we can't afford. Inflation running through the roof because we have to keep printing money. That's what they know. 1.5%. And let's just go back the past several years. Hey, 2023 was 2.9, 2024, 2.8. Last year, 2.1. Now we're at 1.5. But no, never fear. We're told, oh yeah, as soon as that Iran war is done, the Strait of Hormuz is opened up. Well, boy, we're gonna be going like gangbusters. Right. Well, what about job creation? Average monthly job creation 2023 210,000. 2024 122,000. 25 10,000. This year we improved. We're at 92,000, but still. I'll give that a C-plus score. Average real hourly wage gains adjusted for inflation. And this is government inflation, which is nonsense. 2023, 0.8%. 24, 1%. 25, 1.1%. We are at negative 0.3%. I don't like any of this, people. Also, when it comes to inflation, we're told, okay, you got the Fed, Kevin Warsh out there. Yep, that's priority job one. That's what we're going to continue to work on. But Scott Bessent, Treasury Secretary of the United States, I don't know if you saw it this past week, that was by design, where, oh, Reuters photographer sees Scott Bessent right on a pad, to-do list. What was it? Purchase, I don't know, where, 10 to... $50 billion of Japanese yen. Well, where is he getting the money for this? Anybody ever ask that question? I do. When they start talking about something, I say, hey, where exactly is that money going to come from? Guess what? The Fed. We are printing dollars right now. Again, printing dollars so Japan can buy yen. It's not exactly quantitative easing, but it certainly rhymes. And it's because the Federal Reserve is lending Japan money in return for temporary ownership of treasuries and repurchase agreements called repos, rather than outright buying the treasuries. But just like QE, what does it do? It expands the Fed's balance sheet and pumps billions of dollars into the economy. If you don't think that this is helping to juice the stock market, it is. There's no doubt about that. Now, it hasn't been a big dollar amount so far. There's a $60 billion cap on this. They're calling it an emergency facility. It's an emergency facility, but there's no emergency here. There's no emergency. Japan is in trouble. Their yen is collapsing. They've also got a deal. They don't have any energy in Japan. Their fuel prices have gone through the roof. Their costs have gone up. What? Due to the war. Problem, no? But now they want to eliminate that $60 billion cap so they can print as much money as they possibly can. Meanwhile, come the middle of August, maybe the third week of August, we'll officially be $40 trillion in debt. It's a reality of the terrain. I'm going to tell you how we're handling it, how we play it, how we invest it, how we've invested it over the past 30 years. WatchdogOnWallStreet.com, WatchdogOnWallStreet.com. Again, become a part of our family. Get to our website. Don't go anywhere. We'll be back.
0: Chris Markowski is the Watchdog on Wall Street.
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11: With SRN News, I'm Mary Rose. The Michigan Senate race is shaping up as a key battleground this fall.
12: Progressive Abdul El-Sayed narrowly defeated Rep. Haley Stevens in Michigan's Democratic Senate primary, winning by less than 2 points despite heavy establishment spending and an endorsement from Governor Gretchen Whitmer. Stevens outperformed expectations with rural and black voters, exposing potential weakness for El-Sayed in a general election. Republican Mike Rogers currently leads El-Sayed in the polls, giving Republicans reason for optimism in a state that could help decide control of the Senate. Willie Nelson, The White House.
11: Health officials in Louisiana are urging beachgoers to take precautions during a summertime surge in infections from flesh-eating bacteria.
13: Louisiana has confirmed 9 cases so far this year of Vibrio vulnificus, which is found in warm coastal waters. All were hospitalized and 5 died. The numbers are above average. Vibrio bacteria thrive in warm seawater, especially in the brackish mix of fresh and salt water found in estuaries and lagoons. The CDC says Vibrio vulnificus is the most deadly Vibrio bacteria, killing as many as 1 in 5 people infected. John Scott reporting.
11: The Senate has confirmed Todd Blanche as the next Attorney General of the U.S. The vote was 50-49. Blanche's supporters say his experience as a federal prosecutor and the trust he earned working for President Trump as his personal attorney will help him in the role. The Senate has passed a short-term spending bill to keep the federal government funded through December the 11th and avoid shutdown during campaign season. The measure maintains most current funding levels, but still needs House approval before reaching President Trump's desk. This is SRN News. There's a call for some Christians to follow what other countries are doing. Correspondent Bernie Bennett.
14: That is a ban on social media for kids under 18. France and Australia have instituted restrictions. One commentator, Josiah Mark, says studies abound demonstrating the addictive properties of social media and their correlation to sleeplessness, self-image issues, anxiety, and suicidal thoughts, especially among minors. He calls on parents to be the ultimate arbitrator when it comes to deciding what's best for their children. Bernie Bennett reporting.
11: Christianity is seeing renewed interest within the British military. Christian Today reports greater spiritual engagement at training centers and established barracks. Dr. Milton Glenicke says scripture readers are seeing more interest while chaplains report increases in conversions, baptisms, and confirmations. This is SRN News. A deadly boat accident in the water surrounding the Statue of Liberty in New York City. Here's correspondent Laura Winters with more.
15: The captain of the motorboat under arrest and facing 13 charges of reckless endangerment. The 22-foot vessel flipping over in New York Harbor, 2 people killed, a 27-year-old woman and a 5-month-old baby. Investigators say the boat was dangerously overloaded. Members of the New York City Police and Fire Department, along with the U.S. Coast Guard and Air Sea Rescue, helping to save those floating in the water with their life jackets on.
11: Rounds of severe storms are set to bear down on millions across the Midwest and Great Lakes this week. Starting Monday, a level 2 out of 5 severe storm threat is covering major cities like Chicago, Detroit, Cleveland, and Pittsburgh. Damaging winds are expected too. More details at srnnews.com.
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20: Tonight, expect mainly clear skies with a low of 78. Tomorrow will bring variable cloudiness with a chance of a thunderstorm in the afternoon and a high of 93. Tomorrow night will be mainly clear with a low of 79. Looking ahead to Tuesday, anticipate partly sunny skies with the possibility of a thunderstorm in the afternoon and a high of 92. I'm meteorologist Jason Catarina. That's your exclusive AccuWeather forecast on AM 930, The Answer.
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25: Hey, you listen to... Got a kick out of that intro. I've been playing it for, you know, almost the entirety of this show since we originally went on air. You know, political and economic reality, dealing with the terrain. Many of the things that we discuss here on the program, many of the things that I've warned everybody about over the years, I didn't like. I didn't like. I've tried very hard to try to educate people here on the show. I have hoped that we would have better leadership. Yeah, you know, the irony is just how much things have changed since this show started. I went on the air in 2000, turn of the century. Go back then and take a look at the fiscal situation of the United States of America back then. You're talking

Again, I am a Reagan, Milton Friedman conservative. That's, there were few and far between in today's world. It's the reality. I don't like it. And many of the things that I talk about here on the program are quite uncomfortable to many people. But the truth is oftentimes uncomfortable. Anybody who, you know, studies the Bible, is a church-going individual, you know this. You'll be reading something and you'll be like, wow, that's me. I have to do better. And that's, you know, I've often talked about, you know, as I said, you know, the Hayek calls it the road to serfdom. And I say ACD calls it the highway to hell. We have, we've been on that path for some time. Did I believe that we might see this, you know, an exit ramp in Trump's second term? I have to admit, okay, again, I did. I was wrong. And we're going to get into all of this here on the program. And again, listen, people, don't shoot the messenger. Don't shoot the messenger. It's been an interesting phenomenon over the past couple months. You know, many people, I'm never going to listen to you again. You criticize and pray. Blah, blah, blah, blah, blah. All of a sudden, you were right. You were right. I'm not an influencer, people. I'm not one of these people that get paid to have an opinion like all these jerks on social media and the talking heads at MSNBC and Fox News. I won't do that. That's a commandment. That's bearing false witness. Oh, it's my job. No, you're getting paid to lie. I won't do that. I work very, very hard to deliver you facts, dealing with reality. Might not like the way the world is, the way the world's going at this point in time, but we have to deal with it. That has served our clients quite well over the past 30 years, and more in particular over the, you know, to the turn of this century. Our whole personal CFO program is basically how to navigate financial storms, corrections, volatility, recognizing the risks that are out there. Again, but also understanding that you have to go with the terrain. Once we saw what happened post 9/11, the wars that we decided we were going to start getting into, George W. Bush ran for office saying he wasn't going to be world policeman. Go back and watch it. Wanted not to be involved in all these. That's how, what he ran on. Boy, did that change. And how much have we spent? How much of over $10 trillion on wars that we printed to fight in all of these various different conflicts? And you're wondering why it costs so much to buy groceries, why everything is so expensive. Anyway, we're going to delve into where we're at today, and in particular when it comes to inflation. I was pleasantly surprised. I saw a column this past week. Actually, I had a couple people send it over to me. It was actually off the Epoch Times, and it was a story about this guy who was starting his own inflation index. It's called the Reality Index versus the official inflation numbers. And for how many years have we been talking about this here on the program? I got my watchdog on Wall Street, Inflation Index. How many years have I written about, talked about the government numbers are, like Donnie Brasco would say, a fugazi? They're not real. They're not based in any sort of reality. One of the biggest kickers when it comes to the inflation numbers, if you look at the CPI, they're saying that health insurance has gone down by 26% over the past 5 years. Right, sure. How in the world did you calculate that? Whose health insurance has gone down?

0: down by 26% over the past 5 years. Inflation numbers are much, much hotter. We all know this. And again, this past week was kind of fascinating to watch this massive argument take place all over social media. And it was the quote unquote, they use the word conservative, but I'll Inigo Montoya that. You keep using that word. I don't think it means what you think it means. It's kind of like the word capitalism, kind of like the word Republican. Those words, they don't mean what they used to mean. Let's just leave it at that. Okay? There's conservatives who are, I don't understand, you know, why people don't know how to cook. A family, I can feed my family of eight burritos for under $20. And I'm like, shut up, man. Just shut up. You were paid to put that statement out by the Republican Party, by the administration, who's pushing back against this affordability thing. Why would you do that? We all see it. We all, it's right in front of our very faces. But no, nothing to see here. Nothing to see. You know what's truly fascinating right now? Truly fascinating right now is because, again, there's all this conversation about, oh, look at this guy. Look at this guy who won here, and Abdul El-Sayed wins in Michigan, and the Democratic Socialists of America. And I'm saying to myself, if you actually take a look at the economic ideas right now coming out of the DSA and also the populist right at this point in time, the differences between the two, they disagree on immigration, they disagree on cultural issues and LGBTQ stuff and men and women's sports, but they both agree. They both agree that Milton Friedman and Ronald Reagan are bad. No, we can't have that. Capitalism is wrong. You got the Vice President of the United States, J.D. Vance. Vice President of the United States going on programs, going after Milton Friedman, Ronald Reagan, basically saying the government needs to do it. We need the government to step in. Are you out of your mind? Are you crazy? Oh, yeah, you can't let the free market to its own devices, says J.D. Vance. Yeah, we're not Christian enough as a nation, and Christianity had the guardrails to can rein all of this stuff in. Are you crazy? We haven't practiced capitalism here in this country for some time on a national level. It's not capitalism that we have going on. It's crony nonsense. It's collusion is what we have. Government in bed with big business. What is the number up to now? How many companies has Donald Trump taken a stake in? The United States, is it almost 30 now? Almost 30 companies. You tell me that that's not socialist? It's not, what would you call it? Oh, yeah, you know, Obama and Biden, they just gave money to those companies. I don't agree with that either. You do understand that two things can be true at the very same time. I don't believe the government should be subsidizing any bloody industries, and I've been consistent about that. But most certainly, we shouldn't be subsidizing industries and also taking an ownership stake as a government. Do you understand what that does? That's not capitalism. That crowds out capital from companies that might be more deserving. I want you to think about that for a second. Your XYZ widget company, and you've got the great new widget that you came up with, you developed all by yourself, and you want to go and you want to raise money because you've got this great new widget. And Wall Street and investors say, sorry, we know you have a better product. We know you have a better widget, but guess what? Uncle Sam has an ownership stake in a competing widget company. And guess who you can't compete with? You can't compete with Uncle Sam. The one that can confiscate you, can regulate you out of business, can send the FBI to your door, the IRS to your door. Yeah. Uncle Sam scares me. The United States government scares me more than any Al-Qaeda cell would any day of the week. The government is supposed to be out of it. They're supposed to be the referee. They're supposed to be the empire. They're not supposed to be involved in the free market. Do you understand the type of wealth that we have built in this country? Was built under a capitalist system, not the socialist nonsense where, oh, you know what? We got this certain amount of money and we got to divvy it up equally. No. You aggregate wealth over time. Wealth compounds over time. What the government has done, and you know what, a real starting point for this was the repeal of Glass-Steagall on Wall Street, where we created two big-to-fail banks. No competition in that sector, none. They're all buddies with one another, for crying out loud. You remember how many investment banks there used to be? You have any idea? There was actually a court case decades ago where they talked about the investment banks colluding with one another. And at that point in time, there was over 20 of them. How do you think business is done now? I'm in the financial business. You don't think that I'm fully aware that, you know, it's frightening if you actually think about it. They wanted to regulate, an RIA like mine. They want to regulate us out of business. They could. Do you know how expensive it is to run firms today compared to it was when I first started? And I'm talking adjusted for inflation. What happened after the dot-com blow up? What happened when they had all this regulation that came down the pike? What did it do? You regulated small banks out of business, small investment firms out of business. They couldn't pay for the regulations. That's called regulatory capture. It actually helped the people that were responsible for all the lying. That's capitalism? No, that's not capitalism, folks. That's collusion. That's crony capitalism. It's what I've been railing about on this program for 26 years. Government can't fix it. The Constitution of the United States is a check on government. The current crop of characters on the left and the right, outside of a few of us, the Rand Pauls, the Thomas Massey, the Ron DeSantis's of the world, they want more government. The right wants more government. The left wants more government. They both want the same thing. Damn uniparty. Capitalism is not the boogeyman. We don't practice capitalism. And we haven't for some time. It's a reality of the terrain, people. We're going to discuss this. We're going to discuss how you're going to invest it, how we've invested it. And again, it's terrain. I don't like it. God willing, people will wisen up. We shall see. Got to take a break. 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Don't go anywhere. We'll be back.
1: I've often joked that America's decline began when the fedora went out of fashion. Of course it wasn't the hat, it was what the hat represented. Look at random street photos from the first half of the 20th century. Factory workers, clerks, business people, most dressed with purpose. They represented themselves well, self-respect mattered. Compare that to many public scenes today. Immediate gratification has replaced respect and decorum. We want the reward before the effort, convenience without the discipline. comfort and casual has morphed into sloppy and unkempt. No civilization is built on that foundation. Lasting societies are built by people willing to work before they celebrate, to prepare before they perform. It even shows in the language we use. The fedora hat didn't hold America together. Character did. 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
1: I tell you what I want, what I really, really want. I want capitalism. I want the old Republican Party back. I don't want this bastardization that we have today by any stretch of the imagination. Yeah. Again, the economics behind populism and socialism. Again, got to go back. Got to go back turn of the century. Got to go financial crisis. Between 1950 and 1974, the U.S. economy grew at a compound annual rate of 3.8% after inflation. Now, we had a quarter of a century after that. It was 74, let's say 2000. Okay. Yes. Deep recession. 1981, 1982. Again, right thing to do. Paul Volcker. Bam. Let's get rid of inflation. Caused a deep recession. Do you know over that next 25 years, that time, 74 to 2000, 3.2%. Real gross domestic product grew at an annual rate of 4%. During Clinton's years, 4%. Since 2001, 2.1%. That's it. And again, I know I talked about this here on the program. We talked about the post-World War II quote-unquote miracle. Wasn't as much of a miracle as someone thought it was. Much of the world was destroyed, put us at a distinctive advantage. But come on, people. We've got the bloody recipe. We've seen it done before. I wrote a column about this during the Obama years entitled Wasted Talent. Saddest, again, from a line from the movie The Bronx Tale, the saddest thing in the world is wasted talent. That's one of the things, I can be honest with you, I kind of pride myself on as a coach when I coach kids. Is getting the best out of them, understanding what someone's ability is. Are we running at full capacity here at the United States right now? 1.5% GDP growth. Like I said, by the end of this month, we will be $40 trillion in debt. Yeah, grocery prices are up, what, over 30% over the past 10 years? That's significant, people. That's a big deal. But you got people out there pretending like it doesn't. You guys are just a bunch of wimps. You know what I get from people all the time? I get, what do you care about, Markowski? You're rich. What do I care? See, I was brought up to care. I don't know about you, but I believe that we shouldn't just care about what's on our plate, but we should care about what's on everybody else's plate as well. That's my belief system. And my belief system to fill those plates goes through capitalism, not through socialism, and not through MAGA populism. Watchdog on WallStreet.com. We'll be back.
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4: SRN News, I'm Mary Rose. Diplomatic efforts to end the conflict with Iran are facing new obstacles. Israel is rejecting President Trump's Gaza peace proposal, while Prime Minister Benjamin Netanyahu says Hamas must disarm before any Israeli troop withdrawal. Iran, meanwhile, is demanding the U.S. end its blockade and pull American forces from the region before reopening the Strait of Hormuz. Wildfires are spreading across the western U.S. and Canada, forcing residents to prepare for possible evacuations. In western Canada, more than 20,000 people fled communities around British Columbia's Okanagan Lake over the weekend as a fast-moving fire destroyed homes. Dozens were rescued by aircraft. This is SR.
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11: Tonight, expect mainly clear skies with a low of 78. Tomorrow will bring variable cloudiness with a chance of a thunderstorm in the afternoon and a high of 93. Tomorrow night will be mainly clear with a low of 79. Looking ahead to Tuesday, anticipate partly sunny skies with the possibility of a thunderstorm in the afternoon and a high of 92. I'm meteorologist Jason Catarina. That's your exclusive AccuWeather forecast on AM 930 The Answer.

0: bringing America financial freedom one listener at a time. 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
1: Soul to soul. Welcome back, everybody. It is the Watchdog on Wall Street show. Okay, how have we done it? How have we been managing our clients' money through all of this nonsense over the past 25 and a half, 26 years? Again, understanding the terrain. And I know I've discussed this very much prominently here on the program. The old ways of doing things, what they were telling people to do, you know, 20 some odd years ago, 60-40 portfolio. I got to make sure you have this amount in bonds and this amount in stocks. And I'm like, no. This amount in cash. No. When you are living in a hyperinflationary environment, you must be an owner of assets. Period. The end. You must be an owner of assets. It's unfortunate. It's unfortunate that we didn't get the changes in Social Security that we could have under the Bush administration, the beginning of his second term. Again, Republicans once again wussed out. They wussed out because they were spending too much political capital in Iraq. And that's what they told George W. Bush. Imagine if they instituted those private accounts back then, back in 2005. I even think that it was supposed to come into effect a little bit later to appease the Democrats. But where people's Social Security would be today if they were owners. One of the ways that I'd like to see, again, we like to come up with solutions to problems here on the program, is we need to have greater access for everyone as far as ownership is concerned. Again, this is something I've been jumping up and down upon for a long period of time. And again, this is the government screwing things up. I think it was 1996, if I'm not mistaken. Don't hold me to that. I'll have to look it up. And I think it was Carl Levin, Democrat. Basically, they pushed forward in Congress, limits on how great a salary could be for an executive and how it would be deductible to the company's bottom line. And, oh, terrible, rich people's salaries are too high. And again, I don't understand that. But what did that lead to? It led to, again, this is government, again, Washington, D.C., Capitol Building, the Church of Unintended Consequences. What it led to is these massive stock option grants that are given to all of these executives. Stock options should be offered not to the C-suite folks, not to the people at the top. They should be offered to the layman of companies. Now, they are now. Many companies do give stock grants and whatnot, but it needs to be to a greater degree. We need to really push the ownership society. If we're going to be a nation that's going to put value capital as much as we have, we've got to spread that capital out. And quite frankly, this is one of the best ways, in my opinion, of doing it. I've talked about here on the program these ridiculous. I mean, if you're all right, a guy as valuable as, say, Jamie Dimon. Everybody knows Jamie Dimon. Jamie Dimon should get paid the same way that Aaron Judge gets paid, or LeBron James gets paid, or, you know, a top quarterback in the NFL gets paid based upon their value. Let them go out and buy the stock on their own. Those stock grants should be given to the workers. C-suite folks, you make the big bucks. You buy the stock yourself. That most certainly would change the dynamic here in this country. I don't believe in confiscating and wealth taxes or anything. That's one of the dumbest things in the entire world. Completely unworkable. My way fixes the problem. Crash, bam, boom, fixes the problem. But they're really, again, they're just talking around the problem. They're not going to fix the problem. They have no interest in fixing the problem. So, yeah, you have to be an owner. You have to be an owner. The earlier you start to save, the less you have to save. What we've got people doing nowadays is, oh, yeah, I got my little bit of money I put in my Robinhood account. Okay, I got my $10,000 in my Robinhood account, and I'm going to try to make it $20,000 by next year. What? Are you kidding me? Oh, you're going to double your money in a year. Do you understand the type of risk you have to take on to double your money in a year? You know what I mean? The time you're going to waste trading that account, following that account. Go out and get a job and add to it. That's how wealth is built. Passive income, passive ownership. That's how you make it in America. That's the way to do it, people. No other way. No shortcuts. And that's what we need to focus on. That's what we have been focusing on. And right now, I'm here to tell you, you know what I see out of the terrain moving forward? I'm going to be honest, people. I don't like it. Something wicked this way comes. There's going to be higher taxes. They're going to be coming at, and again, it's going to be higher income taxes. They're going to try the wealth tax. I don't think that they're going to make that workable. I don't think they're going to make that fly. But when you already have Republicans on board with higher payroll taxes, you're most certainly going to get people pushing for higher, again, income taxes or fees. And the worst tax of them all, inflation. Inflation. Everybody pays the inflation tax. It obviously hits certain families harder than it does others. There's no doubt about that. We already talked about it. Scott Bessent wants to lift the cap on his special purpose vehicle, whatever the hell he wants to call it, at the Fed so he can print more money. 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

0: Taking Wall Street's liars, crooks, and cheats out behind the woodshed. 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
1: Welcome back, folks. Welcome back. You know, I try my darndest not to get angry. Some of the messages and people that confront me from time to time. They've been complaining about national debt for years. They've been that national debt clock. I haven't done anything. And I'm like, you know, if people approach me in an intelligent manner, I said, you know, Mr. Markowski, you know, you talk about the national debt. They've been saying about it, but it really has an effect, you know. But no, it's like they're coming after me. And you know how hard it is for me not to go off and say, you stupid idiot, you don't see the price. You don't see what inflation is. That's you see that national debt clock. Okay, that's making the price. That's why your groceries are higher. That's why rent is so expensive. That's why everything has gone up in price, you fool. And I think what bothers me is I think I explain it point by point here on the program. But it's like there's cult members out there. They don't want to believe the reality. They don't want to. They want to ignore it. The national debt is not some sort of theoretical boogeyman. You know what also kills as well? Jobs. Oh, yeah. And it's going to kill a lot more. Everybody's all worried about AI. AI, oh, it's a jobs killer. AI is going to kill all these jobs. Let me explain to you something about new technology, okay? And again, this is Joseph Schumpeter, economist, creative destruction. Yes, all new tech, they all kill jobs. They all do, but they also create jobs as well. They also create them as well. You know what the big job killer is going to be moving forward? Oh, yeah. Yeah, it's going to be our national debt, folks. How in the world? How's that? You know what you're talking about? How's national debt going to kill jobs? Well, you know what? I'm going to tell you. I'm going to go through the numbers with you and understand how capital is used and crowding out capital to the right places and what it means for the economy and jobs moving forward. Got to take a break. WatchdogOnWallStreet.com. 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We'll be back.

0: Chris Markowski is the watchdog on Wall Street.
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10: 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A look at America's founding principles and the leaders who shaped our nation.
11: In 1796, George Washington made one of the most consequential decisions in American history. He chose not to seek a third term as president. So why does that matter? Because America was not built on permanent rulers. It was built on ordered liberty. Faith teaches that authority is a stewardship, not a possession. Leaders are accountable to God for how they use power. And why does that still matter today? Because republics survive when leaders respect limits and citizens defend them. Washington's lesson still stands. A republic is preserved when power has limits, and public service remains a duty to God and country, not a path to personal rule.
4: spent elsewhere. Anyway, the national debt. There was an analysis that was recently published by Ernst & Young. And it projects that on the 2025 debt path. And again, I'm using the word 2025 because it's already null and void. Our fiscal situation has gotten worse over the past year. Under the current 2025 debt plan, the United States will lose over 1 million jobs by 2035, 2.7 million jobs by 2055, 3.6 million by 2075. Yeah. Money has to go where? Money is going to have to go because of our national debt is going to have to go into treasury bonds instead of private job creating capital. This will reduce income growth by 16% between now and 2055. The CBO actually pegs that number to be even higher. That's what our national debt does. You have to spend more money on debt. You have to spend more money on interest. It stifles job creation and wage growth. And I'm going to give you a really scary scenario that's already been mapped out by the federal government that we reported on here on the program, that I wrote about here on the program. Back during the Great Recession, stock market sells off. Sells off. We at Markowski Investments say, hey, look at that. Everything's on sale. Let's take advantage of all these high quality companies on sale. Oh, yeah. Our fearless leaders in Washington, D.C. saw it as an opportunity to gain more control over the public. And let's just be honest, people. Okay. We like to call ours 250 years. We like to call ourselves tough. Yeah. Land of the free, home of the brave. What a bunch of bupkis. Most of the country completely wussed out during COVID. Stay home, stay safe, wear three masks. Oh, yes, a layer of plexiglass is going to save us all. Oh, yeah, we looked to Washington, D.C. to solve all of our problems, and we had to listen to our fearless overlords. Most of us, not all of us, okay? You know, some of us, like myself and others like us, yeah, we were just, you know, We were, you know, had our free speech rights taken away or canceled or cut off platforms. Very American. Very, oh, shit. Right, yeah. Land of the free, home of the brave. Right. Sure. Back in during the Great Recession, the Treasury Department, along with far leftist economist Teresa Giralducci, came up with a plan to say, hey, here's a great opportunity for us to start another Social Security system where we take over everyone's 401ks and IRAs. And basically force them into buying government debt. We're going to call them guaranteed government accounts. And the stock market sold off so we can pull this on the American people. They have, the Treasury Department has this ready to go, man. Again, if you don't believe me, look it up. They're just waiting for another crisis. Oh, man, you get a stock market crash or a massive, you don't think that they're going to dust that off and say, oh, here we come to save the day. Yeah, oh, no, the stock market is cruel. This is terrible. We're the government. We're here to help you. We're going to take this over and then force all of us to buy government debt. Again, if you don't believe me, look it up. What could you do? I know I got a lot of entrepreneurs listening to this program. You know, we have access to capital at the right price. Man, we do wonders with things. Do you know that we're currently spending $2.8 billion a day on interest on our national debt? $2.8 billion a day. That is going to be $6 billion a day. That's what it's projected to be. It'll probably be much worse by 2036. What could a smart businessman do with that type of money? What type of jobs could be created with that type of money? Yeah, yeah. The national debt is a problem, and nobody wants to deal with it outside of Rand Paul, Thomas Massey, Ron DeSantis, and guys like myself. Got to take a break. 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We got a lot more we've got to go over. WatchdogOnWallStreet.com is our site. 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We'll be back.
0: I'm at war with the... 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
16: With SRN News, I'm Mary Rose. Iran changes its demands for reopening the Strait of Hormuz.
17: Iran has issued dramatic new demands for the Strait of Hormuz to reopen. Talks to manage the strait between Oman and Iran are continuing. Meanwhile, the UAE said that an Iranian missile targeted one of its ships that's owned by Abu Dhabi state-run ADNOC Oil Company. No casualties were reported. In other parts of the region, Yemen's military attacked the Iranian-backed Houthi rebels in response to the strikes, escalating tensions and threatening to reignite the civil war. I'm Rika and Garcia.
16: Senators leaving town without getting President Trump's Save America Act across the finish line. Correspondent Laura Winters reports.
18: The Senate leaving for vacation and not moving President Trump's Save America Act forward before the five-week recess. The bill would require ID to vote, which many Democrats oppose. President Trump having some fun on his Truth Social page, noting the irony of this video posted by former Vice President Kamala Harris, who says this.
19: This president is trying to push this Save Act, which basically would require that for people to register to vote, you're going to have proof of who you are.
18: Laura Winters reporting.
16: Wildfires are spreading across the western U.S. and Canada, forcing residents to prepare for possible evacuations. In western Canada, more than 20,000 people fled communities across British Columbia's Okanagan Lake over the weekend as a fast-moving fire destroyed many homes. Dozens were rescued, though, by aircraft. This is SRN News. Violence against Jewish establishments in Canada. Correspondent Bill Alexander has the story.
20: A kosher restaurant was set on fire in Montreal. The Forward reports security cameras recorded a man on top of the restaurant igniting the blaze, which gutted the structure. It's the latest in a string of attacks on Jewish establishments in Canada, which include a gunman firing at a bagel bar in Toronto, and in June, a man smashing a window and trying to start a fire at Temple Emmanuel Beth Shalom in Montreal. I'm Bill Alexander.
16: Faith and Freedom reports that an Islamic extremist group in Sudan's Nuba Mountains has executed a Christian pastor. The attack in South Kordofan is the latest in a long pattern of religious persecution against Christians. Pastors and church leaders have often been targeted for refusing to abandon their faith. This is SRN News. Darlene Graham, the sister of the late Senator Lindsey Graham, is running in a crowded Republican Senate primary Tuesday. She was appointed to fill out his term after he died. Now she wants to serve a full 6 years. Democrats are calling foul over the simple use of a candidate's legal name. Willie Nelson reports.
2: The National Republican Senatorial Committee used Michigan Democratic Senate nominee Abdulrahman Mohammed El Sayed's full legal name in a recent statement. Bulwark writer Sam Stein labeled it subtle stuff, suggesting an Islamophobic attack. Conservatives noted it is simply the candidate's actual name and that the NRSC has used it before, calling the reaction another unforced error from the left. Willie Nelson, The White House.
16: The red-hot Boston Red Sox ended their bid for a second win streak of 10-plus games in the same season for the first time in history. More details at srnnews.com.
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26: Tonight, expect mainly clear skies with a low of 78. Tomorrow will bring variable cloudiness with a chance of a thunderstorm in the afternoon and a high of 93. Tomorrow night will be mainly clear with a low of 79. Looking ahead to Tuesday, anticipate partly sunny skies with the possibility of a thunderstorm in the afternoon and a high of 92. I'm meteorologist Jason Caterina. That's your exclusive AccuWeather forecast on AM 930, The Answer.
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4: All right, welcome back, everybody. Welcome back. Yeah, sometimes I do miss having having a phone number and having a call-in show. And to be honest, this is a weekend program, and various different stations all around the country carry it at different times. So it really wasn't worthwhile. And again, I do miss, I used to have a drive time program, morning and evening, in Tampa, Florida for years. And it's fun taking callers sometimes. I see some of the questions that you get. I field a lot of them via, email. And, sometimes people actually call and leave messages, ask me questions about stuff. And one that I've got to answer right now, it has to do with Saudi Arabia. People are always want, that question out there. Well, how come Saudi Arabia gets treated a certain way and other countries don't get treated a certain way? And again, you'll go to a myriad of different stories, whether it be the Khashoggi story where they, chopped up a Washington Post journalist and a Turkish embassy and everything's A-OK, or, you know, you mentioned here, you know, hey, geez, 9/11. Now, weren't any Iranians involved with that, but, geez, there were 15 Saudis out of the 19. How do they get away with all of this stuff? Well, I'm going to explain it to you. I did a short podcast on this as well, and basically it was entitled, you know, Blank You Money.

calling them dumb doctor deals. Oh, this is a dumb deal. Hey, sell, yeah, put this, this is another dumb doctor deal. We'll sell it to doctors. Yeah, Saudi Arabia has to be, they have to be some of the worst investors on the entire planet. By far. By far. However, they can afford to be horrible investors because they sell oil. They sell a commodity that the world needs. So basically, the Saudis have a faucet where money just comes out of the faucet. That's why they're able to get away with stuff, because you can just go to them with dumb deals and dumb investments. Just take a look. I mean, I used to follow this stuff going back to late 1990s. Remember Sandy Weill? Sandy Weill sitting out in the desert with one of the princes in a tent, and there'd be a picture of him there. And Sandy's like, oh, yeah, he's kissing butt there, whatever it may be. He's drinking their milkshake. He's going to take their money, and he's going to lose it. Every single time. They were massive investors in Credit Suisse just a couple years ago before the thing imploded with Silicon Valley Bank. Remember that whole thing where you have banks going under Credit Suisse? Sure enough, the Saudis invested in, put a ton of capital into Credit Suisse right before the thing fell apart. This story this past week got me thinking about this, actually, was LIV Golf cancels its grand finale as Saudi funding peters out. Eventually, they get tired, I guess, of losing money in certain things. What? You thought that this was going to actually make it? No way. And listen, I got to hand it to the golfers that went over to this thing. They got paid. And yeah, they'll be back on the PGA thing after they got paid. Ronaldo, yeah, Portuguese soccer star. He's playing in the Saudi Arabian Soccer League. You ever see the attendance at those games? You're going to see more people at your local Little League game than you are at the Saudi Professional Soccer League that they've got going on. One failure after another failure after another failure. This is why, again, nothing will ever be done to them. You can trace this all the way back to the old, you know, petrodollar deals where, you know, yeah, we agreed to, yeah, we'll take your oil out of the ground. We'll take your oil out of the ground, and then you'll sell it to us, and we'll send you our cash, and then you're going to turn around and lend that money back to us by buying our treasuries. Well, eventually they got tired of just buying treasuries, and they started wanting to make investments. Hey, think about this. Jared Kushner, the president's son-in-law, and you want to take a look at his investing acumen? Horrible. Horrible. The Kushner, what a bunch of losers when it comes to real estate, not to mention they're crooks and thieves. Billions of dollars. Billions of dollars from the Saudis. Well, yeah, again, the Saudis want special treatment with this president. Hey, we'll give his son-in-law billions of dollars. We're not going to miss it. Pocket change. We'll shake the couch at the loose of, you know, some coins there at the palace. But yeah, that's Saudi Arabia. That's why they can get away with murder. Anyway, got to talk about crypto clarity for crypto. Yeah, crypto regulation bill. Senate Republicans pushing this through. In my humble opinion, I'm going to give you my, again, I've given it before here on the program. I've said from the get-go that I think crypto is bull caca, bull poopy. I've always thought it to be that. And people get very, very angry when I point this out. It being bull caca, bull poopy, doesn't mean that people won't think that there's value in it. It's all a matter of a belief system. And a great way that I've explained this to people is that I used to collect baseball cards as a kid. And for whatever reason it may be, again, the late, great baseball star Ricky Henderson, I think I got about 8 or 9 of his rookie cards. Again, sitting in a box
And

0: closet in my house. And I remember years ago, the rookie Ricky Henderson card being worth like $300-$400 or something like that. I can't take that rookie Ricky Henderson card and go to, you know, the grocery store and buy groceries with it. I have to find somebody that's willing to buy it. Somebody willing to buy it and give me cash so then I can go buy groceries. That's all crypto is. It's all it is. It's not a business. Okay? It's not. It doesn't do anything. How do I put a value on nothing? It's air. Ooh, it's a digital asset. Shut up. Okay? Does it build anything? Does it create anything? Does it have a marketing plan? What is it selling? No. Nothing. And let's just be honest. Crypto bros, okay? Let's you know, come on. Okay, you know as well as I do, and I'm sorry, talk to anybody that is up the food chain when it comes to law enforcement. It is the currency for bad guys. It's perfectly designed for evil people. And they use it. Well, what you think that people that are involved in trafficking children, human traffickers, you think they're using the regular banking system and using dollars or euros? No. What do you think, you know, bad guys, terrorists are going to do? Either they're going to use the banking system or are they going to use crypto? It's just plain as day. Again, I talked about crowding out, the crowding out effect, you know, national debt. We talked about it last hour on the program. Same thing holds true with cryptocurrencies. You know, how much is in it? You have to find another buyer. It starts going in the wrong direction. It's going to get out of control fairly quickly. But wouldn't that money be better utilized building and creating something rather than just sitting there? Your sole purpose is just trying to sell it to someone at a higher value than what you bought it at. Again, nothing improves with it. It's the same digital asset. It's not like saying, hey, you know what? I'm going to buy that house for $200,000. I'm going to fix it up and make it greater. I'm going to sell it for a higher price. You created value there. Crypto does none of those things. And again, they're pushing forward these regulations. The crypto bros are going to love this. They're going to say, oh, it's going to legitimize our business. Yeah. It's, and in some ways, they're not wrong. I'm going to get in that in the same way that like Kalshi and Polymarket have somewhat legitimized degenerate gambling. That's a topic we'll get to a little bit later on in the program. Quickly on another "see, I told you so" moment here, tariffs. Okay, Apple got a $2.2 billion tariff refund check. Amazon received a $600 million tariff check. And actually, Amazon has made attempts to compensate its customers due to tariffs, like give them money back for certain items. Walmart, $10 billion. Target, $2 billion. Costco, $2 billion. Nike, $1 billion. Home Depot, $2 billion. Go right on down the list. We told you. You know who made a lot of money off these tariffs is Howard Lutnick's kids. We told you this on the program. Howard Lutnick, his kids run his investment firm. And the irony is Howard Lutnick pushed for these tariffs while his kids were basically selling tariff, you want to call it tariff insurance, to certain businesses out there saying, hey, we will pay you, you know, 75% or 50% of the tariffs that you have to pay. Just we have the rights to the full refund when you get them. Oh, yeah. Yeah. They're going to make a killing off this. $166 billion was collected in this first round of tariffs that were struck down by the Supreme Court. $100 billion has gone out the door. I don't know when the rest is going to go. This is a big problem we have when presidents say, hey, you know what? I'm going to do whatever the hell I want. I'm going to do whatever the hell I want. I do declare, I do decree, I'm going to use executive orders. Hey, Biden did the same thing with the student loans. Exact same thing. And just like with the student loans, I warned young people out there. I said, this is not going to stick. It's not going to stick. You better be prepared. You should keep paying off your student loans. And kids didn't. And now they owe even more. Because now the interest payments come and the compounding and everything that goes along with that. The Constitution of the United States, again, is supposed to be a check on power. It's supposed to be a check on power. It's supposed to be restraining government. Tariffs are a tax. Last time I checked, that is under the purview of Congress, not the President of the United States. Have to take a break. WatchdogOnWallStreet.com. 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We'll be back.
1: 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In fact, the internet is key in driving the backup partner numbers. You know, somebody on the side just in case the mainstay doesn't work out. Talk about insecurity, wow! So until death do us part, or the grass suddenly looks greener with the backup partner, sure does put a different ring to wedding vows, doesn't it? 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
0: Another real teachable moment, quite frankly, has to do with this Fauci stuff. And again, I'm not going to reiterate my story. I've done it plenty of times here on the program, what happened to me with the vaccine and whatnot, not to mention, you know, being shut down and put into social media jail and being deplatformed and all sorts of stuff because we were being honest with the American people. Anybody at this point in time that is defending Fauci, in my opinion, is either one of two things. Either hasn't read the diary, or is pretty much a sociopath. You have to take a look. Take a look at what he knew and what he was saying. Again, you know, some people are actually saying it's almost like he was possessed. It's almost demonic to some degree. What's fascinating, too, and again, interesting, you're not hearing much from the president on this. You're not, because he's heavily involved with this as well. That's why Republicans aren't really made. There's a couple that are going after him. But let's again understand, Donald Trump was president when the country was shut down in 2020. Donald Trump was president when Fauci took the main stage. Donald Trump was president when social distancing, face mask, and curfews started. Donald Trump was president for Operation Warp Speed. Donald Trump was president when your business was shut down. Donald Trump was president when you couldn't visit your dying grandmother in the hospital. Donald Trump was president when the schools were shut down. Now, you read Fauci's diaries, and the president knew that something was up with Fauci. He knew. He knew. But Donald Trump also, one thing he understands celebrity, and he understands the media. He does. He does. He was effectively bankrupt until they started that show, The Apprentice. That brought him back. That show brought him back. He understood. He was buddies with everyone on Morning Joe. And you forget all of this stuff. He knew. He knew that he created a media darling with Fauci, and he couldn't control him. Donald Trump could have put a stop to all of the nonsense. He could have gone with Scott Atlas. He actually, you read the Fauci diaries, he threatened to do so, but he didn't. He pushed Scott Atlas out, and the people that actually were right, he pushed them out because, you know what? Politics. How are you going to go against Fauci? He is adored by Julia Roberts. He's adored by the celebrities. That was the political reality at the time. But again, people who voted for Donald Trump, they didn't vote for a politician. They voted for someone that was supposed to buck all that, and he didn't. I mean, just to be honest, he chickened out. He knew, but he chickened out. If you don't believe me, read the damn diary. But what does that also say about this country as well and where we're at? I had a bit of an epiphany thinking about this past week and the power of celebrities. And I went back and I'm thinking about, you know, my youth, the 70s and the 80s. And I don't recall athletes or celebrities having anywhere near the type of power that they have now over politics. Let's just call it what it is. Okay. George Clooney, the actor basically took Joe Biden out in the last election. George Clooney wrote the op-ed and took Joe Biden out, an actor. And I'm thinking to myself, could any actor have done that during the 70s or 80s? And I was trying to think of the most, like probably the most political force actor back in that point, I mean, for a period of time, was Charlton Heston because he was president of the National Rifle Association. But that's kind of how messed up we've become here. And the people that we follow and pay attention to are people who play pretend for a living, or shoot a basketball, or hit a baseball, or throw a football. Something wrong with that picture, folks. Something really wrong with that picture. Anyway, have to take a break. We get back. I've got probably one of the greatest examples of irony ever. And then we also got to talk about oil. Oil companies are evil again. Got to take a break. Watchdog on WallStreet.com. We'll be back.
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10: SRN News, I'm Mary Rose. Diplomatic efforts to end the conflict with Iran are facing new obstacles. Israel is rejecting President Trump's Gaza peace proposal, while Prime Minister Benjamin Netanyahu says Hamas must disarm before any Israeli troop withdrawal. Iran, meanwhile, is demanding the U.S. end its blockade and pull American forces from the region before reopening the Strait of Hormuz. Wildfires are spreading across the western U.S. and Canada, forcing residents to prepare for possible evacuations. In western Canada, more than 20,000 people fled communities around British Columbia's Okanagan Lake over the weekend as a fast-moving fire destroyed homes. Dozens were rescued by aircraft. This is SRN News.
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17: In 1796, George Washington made one of the most consequential decisions in American history. He chose not to seek a third term as president. So why does that matter? Because America was not built on permanent rulers. It was built on ordered liberty. Faith teaches that authority is a stewardship, not a possession. Leaders are accountable to God for how they use power. And why does that still matter today? Because republics survive when leaders respect limits and citizens defend them. Washington's lesson still stands. A republic is preserved when power has limits, and public service remains a duty to God and country, not a path to personal rule.
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21: Tonight, expect mainly clear skies with a low of 78. Tomorrow will bring variable cloudiness with a chance of a thunderstorm in the afternoon and a high of 93. Tomorrow night will be mainly clear with a low of 79. Looking ahead to Tuesday, anticipate partly sunny skies with the possibility of a thunderstorm in the afternoon and a high of 92. I'm meteorologist Jason Catarina. That's your exclusive AccuWeather forecast on AM 930, The Answer.
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0: You should believe in math, not magic. You're listening to The Watchdog on Wall Street with Chris Markowski.
1: That's a good one. It's Sheila E. Way back, the Prince days. A lot of great artists off that Prince tree there. Anyway, welcome back. It is the Watchdog on Wall Street show. This, I mean, you couldn't write it. It's any perfect. You want a perfect definition of the word irony? I've got it for you. And it's thanks to Nobody Mess with the Zoran. Zoran Mom Donnie. Yes, his little socialist utopia he's looking to create in New York. This is classic. It really is. So now he's got his government grocery store. And I think we brought this up, kind of cracked a joke about this. What is he going to do if people from outside of New York City are going to come to his magical New York City utopian grocery store and want to buy discounted groceries at 30%? Well, Guess what Zoran's going to do? He's going to force people to show ID. That's right. You can't make this up. I don't know if you remember New York this past winter had a real, real tough winter. A lot of snow. And he was like deputizing citizens. Come on down to sanitation department and, you can get a job shoveling snow. But it was like he made them show like three or four forms of ID to shovel snow. And now, you want to go to Zoran's, don't mess with the Zoran's government grocery store to buy milk and bread. You're going to have to show ID. Don't need to show ID though. If you want to vote in an election. No. Vote in an election? No. You don't have to show ID. In fact, if you're a left-wing lunatic, you might as well just drive to New York and just vote. They're not going to ask you for any ID. When I used to live in Long Island, it's not just New York City, it's the whole state of New York. I used to love ticking off poll workers on election day by bringing multiple forms of ID. No. It's like you showed, these left wingers that love working the polls on election day. It's like, showing a vampire, a cross or something like that. Oh, you can't show us ID. Again, you can't make this stuff up. Can't make this up either. I'm going to fire up the DeLorean and the flux capacitor and way back machine. And we're going to go back the infancy stages of the Bush administration where I was happy with W at that point in time. But I got to be honest, people. Okay. Like I said, when I screw up, I admit it. When I make a wrong call, I admit it. I was on board with Rumsfeld, Cheney and Bush. When it came to their wars, I bought it hook, line and sinker. I did. Remember the Hans Blix and all that stuff and the yellow. I said, how could these people be lying? Anyway, boy, that was a lesson learned. Anyway, neither here nor there. The infancy stages of the Bush administration, if you do recall, actually Dick Cheney was doing yeoman's work, working with the oil companies. And again, media had a problem with it. Why is Dick Cheney working with these oil companies? The leftists were all upset. We want to have cameras in Cheney's office. What is he saying? He used to work for Halliburton, these oil companies. Well, basically, they developed all that technology that we have now when it comes to fracking, which has most certainly changed the dynamic in the United States when it comes to oil. But lo and behold, several years later, oil prices spiked. And the country was none too happy. And Maxine Waters and whatnot, they paraded all of these oil executives in front of Congress. And this is before social media, but they still wanted to yell and scream at them. And Maxine Waters had a bit of you want to call it a Freudian slip. Say, price stay up. We're going to want to socialize those oil companies. And whenever prices go up, people, economic populace, people, again, that are enormously arrogant and confident in their very, very wrong views. Guys like Bill O'Reilly. Whenever he starts talking about the economy, just shut up, Bill. You don't know what the hell you're talking about. Glenn Beck's another one. There's another idiot when it comes to the economy money. Just absolute moron. Just stop talking about it, man. You don't know what you're talking about. Anyway, yeah, remember the obscene profits. Yeah, I'm obscene profits. Did anyone talk about the oil company's obscene profits when it went below zero during COVID? Anyway, well, again, you've got a Republican, and I use that with air quotes, president right now, saying that big oil's making too much money. Yep. Big oil's making too much money. He's going to blame big oil. Well, let's, again, we'll fire up the DeLorean and the flux capacitor, and we won't even go that far back. We'll go back to the Biden administration, where go to June 10th, 2022. U.S. President Joe Biden accused the U.S. oil industry and ExxonMobil in particular of capitalizing on a supply shortage to fatten profits after reports showed inflation surging to a new 40-year record. Hey, and you know what? At the time, you know, Trump was critical of Biden because he was going after the oil companies. And it's funny just how ignorant people are when it comes to oil and gas stations. You got people out there getting angry at people that own gas stations. There's actually a really great reporter at CNBC I got a great deal of respect for. His name's Brian Sullivan. And he actually talked about this. He said, you know, basically putting out, only a tiny percentage of gas stations are owned by oil companies. Most are owned by families, often one-offs, and also frequently first-generation American. They are branded with an oil logo, Exxon Chevron. And that's just basically a contract to sell the type, basically sell the type of oil that they sell. Basically tell them, okay? They're not owned by those companies, because he said his dad owned a mobile station. Exxon, Chevron, oil companies don't set the price of oil. The market does. The market does. But again, that's, you know, it's not good politics for Trump at this point in time. He's got to find somebody else to blame, because, hey, it had nothing to do with that war that he started in Iran. Nothing at all. 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Don't go anywhere. We'll be back.
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1: Welcome back, everyone. It is The Watchdog on Wall Street Show. Always honored to have you tuned into the big program here. One more quick story on oil. Again, we told you this was going to be an issue. Exxon and Chevron, like we said, are having difficulties now in Venezuela. And I knew there was going to be a back and forth with Venezuela simply because nothing is truly settled there. Companies have lost a fortune in Venezuela. They've invested a fortune there and they just have had it confiscated. Their concern is that happening again, and they have to have various different, you want to say, provisions, things in place to help protect them. They don't want to be ripped off again. They're also fighting over the country's the small number of attractive drilling spots that are there. And again, they're trying to negotiate with the Venezuelan government. Listen, I want to see Venezuela come back online as well. Our strategic petroleum reserve is very low at this point in time. But that's a reality. We did not account for a myriad of issues when it comes to the Iran war, and that's all becoming very, very apparent right now. Venezuela, not ready to go. And if you think about it, I wish we, you know, I wasn't a fan of doing what we did there, quite frankly. I don't understand the legalities of it, quite frankly. But if we had stopped there, if we had stopped there and we had focused on, let's turn that country around, it's in our hemisphere, how much better of a position would we have been in right now? Just something to get your arms around, people. Anyway, guys, you know what? One more quick one before I have to go to break. I got to warn everybody, there's a lot of what is called AI slop out there. I'm seeing it all the time. Fake financial advisors putting out all sorts of gobbledygook via AI. Be very, very careful, this stuff. Got to take another quick break. We only got one more segment left. Oh, man. WatchdogOnWallStreet.com. WatchdogOnWallStreet.com. We'll be back.
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5: 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For example,
6: stiction.
5: Engine oil can break down under extreme heat, leaving behind varnish, a carbon-based deposit that creates drag on the engine's moving parts. This sticky friction is stiction. Symptoms include a rough idle and the loss of fuel economy and performance. Hot Shot Secret Stiction Eliminator is formulated to be left.
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6: In the Christian movie Elijah Peel, in theaters next week, we meet a rock star on top of the world who tumbles to the bottom. One minute, this 30-something icon is on stage. The next, he's in a hospital following a heart attack. While recovering there, Elijah meets a young cancer patient named Jessica, who's wise beyond her years. Jessica fearlessly challenges Elijah to surrender his life to Jesus. Elijah Peel, the movie, chronicles the spiritual awakening of someone who's tasted worldly success and found it empty. It's a deeply redemptive story, but it also includes profanity and some allusions to Elijah's addictions and promiscuity. So we're giving Elijah Peel a 3 out of 5 for family friendliness. Read the full review at PluggedIn.com/radio. I'm Adam Holtz with the Plugged In Movie Review by Focus on the Family.
9: I'm being there so that I can be present with her in her issues, and she can be present in mine.
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9: And then sensitive responsiveness. And this was helpful for me because so often as a guy, our wife says something that's hurting her, and our first thing is, okay, I'm going to fix that. 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You're not going to have to deal with that. And what they really want to know right now is that there's a sensitive response. You want to fix it because you don't want to have to live through this with me. The process matters so much to our wives. And so if you lose trust and emotional availability and sensitive responsiveness, you're on your road to getting further and further and further apart. But those are also three tools that couples can use to begin to rebuild their marriages.
10: More wisdom at familyminute.org.
11: Foundations of Freedom, a look at America's founding principles and the leaders who shaped our nation.
12: In 1796, George Washington made one of the most consequential decisions in American history. He chose not to seek a third term as president. So why does that matter? Because America was not built on permanent rulers. It was built on ordered liberty. Faith teaches that authority is a stewardship, not a possession. Leaders are accountable to God for how they use power. And why does that still matter today? Because republics survive when leaders respect limits and citizens defend them. Washington's lesson still stands. A republic is preserved when power has limits, and public service remains a duty to God and country, not a path to personal rule.
1: It's everywhere. I mean, I actually see it, you know, I start watching a television show and I said, this is written by AI. I could tell very, very quickly. I wish they had some way that they could watermark the content that is created, most certainly when it comes to the pictures and the deepfakes. I don't know if I had mentioned this here on the radio show. I think I talked about it in the top podcast. Again, one of my favorite politicians is Thomas Massie. And in the state of Kentucky, AIPAC put out videos. They ran like $30 million, spent $30 million to remove Thomas Massie from office because he's against us funding Israel and what's happening in Gaza. They put out a fake video of Thomas Massie, looked real, of him basically arm in arm with Ocasio-Cortez. Alexandria Ocasio-Cortez and what's her name from Minnesota? Is it Rashid Tlaib or one of them? Walking into Omar. Yeah. Walking into a hotel room, basically alluding that they caught him on video, was sleeping with both of them. And now they went back to the residents of Kentucky. They played that commercial everywhere. People bought it. They thought it was real. And again, I'm trying to understand how that's okay. To me, I'm going to be honest with you, and I'm all for. I think we should have, you know, voter ID in the same. But isn't this more dangerous? What's more dangerous? Deep fake videos going after politicians and stuff to take them out? Because it just worked. They just did it. They just proved it worked. That to me is a greater election catastrophe, election fraud than anything else. But no, both sides now see it as a tool, as a weapon that they can use. And it's quite frankly, it's shameful. I don't know how you'd actually even do something like that and live with yourself. go home and kiss your kids at night. I don't get it. I'm going to talk quickly about gambling, something I don't like. I'm against, and quite frankly, it's out of control here in this country. Sorry, it is. We now spend more money. Americans spend more money on gambling than everything else combined. We spend more money on gambling than we do on movies, TV, music, books, theater, and museums. What does that say about our culture? Is that a good place to be in? You want to hear something really sick? I mean, in my opinion, sick. Kalshi and Polymarket now want to allow people to take bets, in essence, on dying cancer patients. Oh, you think I'm kidding? Oh, yeah. Yeah. They want to take bets on dying cancer patients, in essence. And which drugs are in the pipeline are working and which ones are not working. So basically, clinical trials, who's dying and who's not dying. Anybody ever have any fear of God at all anymore? Anyone? You guys ever read the Bible and, you know, some of the things, the terrible things that are wrought upon certain countries and whatnot when they constantly defy God? I mean, are you kidding me? I'm actually glad the state of New York, they're suing Kalshi because they're calling it plain and simple. It's a gambling platform, which it is. But the only reason why really New York is suing Kalshi is they want their VIG. They want their cut. They get the cut of all the other gambling platforms in the state, and they're not getting it from Kalshi. So that's why they're suing. Parents, you'd be surprised the amount of kids that are using these various different gambling apps and gambling platforms. And again, you know, it's striking. It's fascinating. Fascinating how this country works. You can't have, at 18 years old, it is legal for you to have a glass of wine at dinner with your family out at a restaurant. Hey, they can send you off to go kill people in a war or die in a war. Can't have a glass of wine at 18. But you can also, you know what? You can ruin yourself with gambling also. And again, this translates, again, I'm talking about the calcium poly market, the gambling apps, because that's what they are. The prediction markets, what a load of bunk. It's a gambling app. Do you know how many young people I speak to now in their Robinhood accounts that are trading options? Trading options, buying highly levered ETFs. And you're telling me that glass of wine at dinner is more dangerous than those practices? Okay. If you say so. I'm not buying it, folks. Not buying it. Anyway, God bless everyone. We will see you. WatchdogOnWallStreet.com. WatchdogOnWallStreet.com is our site. Become a part of our family. We'll see you next week.
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25: 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For
0: From firearms and personal security to defense of the Second Amendment, BearingArms.com is the clearinghouse for guns, ammo, and the Second Amendment.
2: With SRN News, I'm Mary Rose. Iran changes its demands for reopening the Strait of Hormuz.
3: Iran has issued dramatic new demands for the Strait of Hormuz to reopen. Talks to manage the strait between Oman and Iran are continuing. Meanwhile, the UAE said that an Iranian missile targeted one of its ships that's owned by Abu Dhabi state-run ADNOC Oil Company. No casualties were reported. In other parts of the region, Yemen's military attacked the Iranian-backed Houthi rebels in response to the strikes, escalating tensions and threatening to reignite the civil war. I'm Rika Ann Garcia.
2: Senators leaving town without getting President Trump's Save America Act across the finish line. Correspondent Laura Winters reports.
14: The Senate leaving for vacation and not moving President Trump's Save America Act forward before the five-week recess. The bill would require ID to vote, which many Democrats oppose. President Trump having some fun on his Truth Social page, noting the irony of this video posted by former Vice President Kamala Harris, who says this.
22: This president is trying to push this Save Act, which basically would require that for people to register to vote, you're going to have proof of who you are.
14: Laura Winters reporting.
2: Wildfires are spreading across the western U.S. and Canada, forcing residents to prepare for possible evacuations. In western Canada, more than 20,000 people fled communities across British Columbia's Okanagan Lake over the weekend, as a fast-moving fire destroyed many homes. Dozens were rescued, though, by aircraft. This is SRN News.
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